0: Coochie of the Year, maybe?
1: No, Mentor.
0: Yeah, Mentor of the Year. Thank you. Night, I'll be a mentee. I'll be acting
1: you
0: like
1: will
0: one.
1: Be a mentee that night. Oh!
2: Mentee and a night.
0: What did that mean?
1: Don't take my joke. How you gonna take my joke in front of me, Rob G? I'm right here.
2: You said Rob don't take your joke.
1: Right.
2: You said nothing to me.
1: No, I said all Robs don't rob me of my joke.
0: All right.
3: Mentee and a night.
1: Yeah.
0: It is the you guys are crazy. It is the Odd Couple.
1: We're crazy.
0: Our number two here on the Odd Couple on a Trash Talking Tuesday. Don't forget.
1: Trashing you.
0: In about 40 minutes, you have a chance to trash anyone, anything in the world of sports.
4: Rob Parker.
0: You have 30 or 40 seconds, and we will not, N-O-T, interrupt you. 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Just search Odd Couple, FSR on YouTube. Hit that subscribe button. How about the thumbs up icon? 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Don't forget, coming up in about 28 minutes, Olden Polonies, former NBA vet, Fox Sports Radio NBA analyst, and, of course, trash talking. So we got a lot to get to, our number two. And, Rob G, this was probably the weirdest story we ever saw.
1: Big Seriously, facts.
0: When it comes to the NFL.
2: Yeah, this is bizarre. And we've seen some crazy stories this year. You know, you got gambling in the NBA. I don't know, this is not really a story. You've got the U.S. goalkeeper kicking the grass instead of the ball. You know, that was embarrassing. This story is just weird. I can't think of a better way to describe it. So ESPN, Seth Wickersham, who does great journalism nowadays. If there's any guy left in sports media who does journalism, Seth Wickersham's like right at the top of the list.
1: Shout out to Seth.
0: What about me? Oh, go ahead.
2: Yeah, no, it's okay. Seth was embedded with the Broncos during their season, not last year, the year before, right? During to be around Seth, Sean Payton, and follow the team. They had just got rid of Russell Wilson, took that massive cap hit. How are they going to respond, right? And that was the big conversation. So in his profile, Seth Wickersham drops this nugget that has everybody raising their eyebrows, all right? Here's what he said. I'm just going to read it verbatim. Sean Payton and Bill Belichick go back decades, forged by mutual respect and mutual trauma for working under Bill Parcells. When Belichick and the Patriots divorced in 2024, Payton considered presenting Broncos owner Greg Penner a proposal for the ages. Hire Belichick as the head coach until he reached 15 wins, enough to break Don Shula's career record of 347. Payton would temporarily step down as assistant coach and run the offense, then move back to head coach after Belichick became the all-time leader. In the end, though, it was too complicated and maybe too fanciful.
1: That's the stupidest thing I've heard, and I done heard some stupid stuff since I've been on this show. This is what I mean where people get too wild and crazy and full of themselves. Sean Payton, this is not a peewee football league that you pay to be the coach of and you own in some, you know, local community where like, oh, I can do what I want. I'm going to put my guy in there. Yo, this is my boy right here. He's a good coach. I'm going to throw him in. I'm going to go sit on the side. I'll come back in a year and a half, 2 years or so. This is the NFL. And what do we say the NFL stands for? Not for long. Rob G, the average coaching stint is 3 seasons. At best, 3 seasons is the average there. So the idea that he was just going to sit on the sideline until he won 15 more games, what if it took him 3 to 4 years? What if his team sucks? What if they went 3-14? And you know what I mean? Just going to sit there for season after season. The idea that you would even do that as if you're not, you've been a Super Bowl winning coach. You've got respect within the league. Why would you even do that and play the NFL as if it's a game? I'm going to just go sit over here and be an assistant coach. And if I'm the Broncos, I'm offended that you even bring this to me, Rob, because I'm like, bruh, this isn't the reverse. You're not Bill Belichick in New England, 20-something years, 5-6 Super Bowls, where it's like, oh, you are this established guy. You just got here with the Broncos. You just got here. This is year two with you. We even got rid of Russell Wilson, $70-something million for you, and now you want to play some musical chairs where I'm going to move over here, and then when he gets the wins, I'll bounce back. And that's offensive to me if I was a player. Dude, we talk about all this time. Everybody thinks of a Tom Brady or Emmitt Smith, these guys who've had these long careers. Dude, average player career is like 3 years or so, 3.5 years. Meaning I ain't got time for you to be switching coaches. Who's this? Different systems, different programs. I'm trying to succeed so I can have a career and make money and provide for my family and have as long of a career as possible. See, the idea that you're going to play around and switch coaches and come back, That's just crazy. I can't even believe the audacity of him. Again, who was not somebody who'd been with the Broncos for a long, extended amount of time. Stupid, dumb, and I can't even believe that I might have went full Rob Parker. And if he came up to me, we're out golfing or something, he said, I got an idea, owner. What if I sit to the side, fired? Soon as he came with that idea,
0: fired. Wow.
1: Because you're not taking it seriously enough for me that you would come with me idea that a guy I'm not even familiar with like that, I gave you the keys to this franchise, and you want to go sit down, let him win 15 games, and then I'll bounce back. Man, get out. I would have went full Rob Parker and fired him right on the golf course or at the dinner or wherever he brought that idea to me.
0: This should come as no surprise, another half-baked idea from Sean Payton, the author of Bounty Gate. Do you remember Bounty Gate with the Saints? Let's put a slush fund of money together and have our players go out and try to hurt other people playing on the other team. How about that? You thought that was ridiculous and terrible? You remember Sean Payton got suspended? Mm-hmm. The league told him to cut it out like two or three times. Kept doing it. They went from 2009 doing that to 2012. Idea. Can you imagine other players buying into the nobody said to Sean Payton, dude, we want to win the game. Why would I want to hurt and stop somebody's career and possibly injure them? Really? And now this preposterous idea. Bill, it would be phony anyway, and I don't think people would have recognized it. I really don't. I think people would have said, this is a farce. This is prefabricated. It ain't real. Right. Sean Payton's still the coach. They got Bill Belichick standing there so that he can get some his needed wins and pass Don Shula and act like he's the winningest coach in the NFL. Thank God nobody went along with this trash. It tells you about Sean Payton, though.
1: I mean, that's just disrespectful to the idea of the league.
0: I'm glad you used that word, disrespectful. It was disrespectful to Russell Wilson. He had a personal thing against Russell Wilson for whatever reason. The guy did go to two Super Bowls and win one. And now this again, disrespectful to the players. He did it to Russell Wilson. To the players in Bounty Gate, and we're not talking about paper towels. And now, the coaching ranks. He was going to soil the coaching ranks by propping up Bill Belichick. Sean Payton, why didn't you pick your 9-year-old son and let him be the head coach? Because it would be the same thing. People would be, what is this, a joke? That the league wouldn't even allow it. Come on, dude, no. Sean Payton, you fire Sean Payton and hire Bill Belichick. Now maybe I'll buy into it. You're fired. How's that?
1: You know what else is weird, too? Everybody has, you know, that friend who's like overly indebted to somebody that's too much deference to him. Like, I'm indifference. Like, I owe them this. He did this for no. I know that's just your man's or that's your older brother or, you know, your big homie or whatever. But, like, dude, you're a grown man. You've won a Super Bowl. No. Like,
0: you can admire like, Bill Belichick.
1: That's what I mean. Like, but it's some weird. Everybody like that again, everybody has that friend or that family. They just feel like they owe them to the rest of their life. I owe them this, or they always are bigger than me. They're you know, they son me, or like, anytime I can, I gotta make sure they're in a great position. And I feel like it's that, like some weird homage, some weird indifference. Like, I owe him this. Like, he did something for me, because that just logically doesn't make sense. Like, if anything, you know, maybe he's your elder statesman. He wants to look out for you. I want to get you in position. I want to help you out or something. The idea that you're doing this for him, it's just weird. And again, I keep thinking, I go back to the players, Rob, because I look at it as the players of like, dude, it is hard as heck to win in the NFL, right? You can even be not a bad team, but have a few bad plays and now your season is terrible. And the idea that we're just going to keep changing systems, changing coaches, changing ideologies and philosophies and just so he can do this for a year and a half. And it might have been 2-3 years. You never know. I guarantee you can win 15 games in a year or two. It might be 3 years. Shoot, we've seen teams be terrible for a few. So just the idea that you would do that. Like, what kind of lease did he think he had with the Broncos? You know what I mean? We're about, hey, yo, I'm gonna chill over here for 2-3 years or something, and then I'll pop back up. And then when you need me, I'm going to be over here in the refrigerator. Just pull me out. Like, what? What kind of lease does he know? What does he know on the Broncos owners that he can just have them, you know,
0: play his warp game, like it's his team. Like
1: does he
0: owns
1: know
0: the team.
1: The dead bodies? Hey, do me this favor because you owe me that I'm gonna go sit over here for a few years. That's crazy.
0: Did they win four Super Bowls that I forgot about?
1: Right, and that's what I'm saying. If Bill Belichick was doing this, it makes sense. Hey man, okay, after 20 some years, can you do me a solid? Okay, not that you should, but you at least would go, okay, I can see that. You just got here the year before and you already got want to do these types of things? Makes no sense to me.
0: Rob G, your thought as a third voice, because we both disagree. Do you see anything to this or you're preaching to the choir? I would love to hear people think that this is possibly a good thing for Bill Belichick and for football.
2: There cannot be a single person who thinks this is good for Bill Belichick or for football.
1: It would look bad.
2: It's embarrassing for all parties involved.
0: Even to bring this up, even pitch this idea.
2: And I don't, again, we don't know how far along this idea got, but if Bill Belichick knew about it and was cool with the idea of Sean Payton presenting it to the owner, then shame on Bill Belichick too. Because for you to have, even though it's tainted in some ways, arguably the single greatest coaching career in all of sports.
0: Right. And right.
2: Because it's harder to win in football than it is in the NBA. I think we can all agree on that. Like, there's a reason why if you win one Super Bowl, you're a made man.
1: Right.
2: God forbid, that dude wants six of them, right? I'm not even counting as a coordinator. And for you to find a way or to be okay with becoming the all-time wins leader in such a cheap fashion would be, I'm not going to say it's as bad as Bounty Gate or not, as a Spy Gate and Deflate Gate, but it's just like it would taint everything about him and his legacy even more so than this UNC debacle.
0: I agree.
1: Why would he want to look that desperate? You just mentioned it. With or without the Don Shula record, most people look at Bill Belichick as the greatest coach, or at least in the mix.
0: Well, I don't know.
1: Why? We know. But the idea that you would be looking so desperate, it doesn't make sense because you don't need that. Like,
0: leave his girlfriend out of this.
1: Oh, okay. Shoot. Damn, we ain't even talked about her in a minute. Now she'd have
0: what
1: made
0: is she
1: it
0: doing
1: back.
0: Now? She's still around, ain't she?
1: Yeah, she'll be yelling at
0: the
1: somebody
0: the money
1: soon.
0: Didn't run out, I guess.
1: No, she'll go yell at somebody soon. But I just, the desperation that it reeks of is what makes it weird to me. Cause it wasn't even like, why would you want to do that? And why would Bill Belichick need that? Dude, you are highly regarded. You are who you are legacy wise. You don't need those wins that it's not that important. Sure, it'd be a great notch on the belt, but you don't need it.
0: All right. It is the Odd Couple on a Trash Talking Tuesday. Don't forget in about 20-30 minutes, Trash Talking will be heading your way. But do you believe what Luka Doncic said about LeBron James? We'll get to that next. It is the Odd Couple, Rob Parker, Kelvin Washington, on a Trash Talking Tuesday, right here on Fox Sports Radio. Stick and stay.
3: If you also think U.S. men's national soccer team should probably not play anymore in the U.S. of A.
1: Yeah, well, they ain't definitely not for four more years at least. All right, so check it out. Speaking of, the world's biggest soccer tournament is still going on, by the way. It's still going on. 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

0: NFL, as much money as that league makes, they have terrible health care, terrible pension plan. And until you stop the games, Olden, you'll never have any leverage.
1: And they keep adding games.
0: Right.
2: Yeah, they keep adding games. That's funny. But that's true, though. But that second apron is kicking everybody's butt. And also the fact that now we're getting the influx of owners that are from corporate America.
3: Yeah.
2: And so that's another issue as well. Chisholm in Boston, my man in Portland, these guys are coming in like, hey, I'm cutting. This man didn't even want to give out T-shirts, dude.
3: That was crazy.
0: That's going to cut into your money.
3: Had a coach sit there the whole entire season except for two games when Chauncey was there. And then was like, no, we good. You can go now. Had him overperforming, made the postseason and everything. Let me ask you about
0: because he bet on Chauncey in that situation.
3: Shoot, dang it.
2: Ouch.
3: Let me go to the Eastern Conference right now. After the moves that we've seen so far, obviously a lot of people say the big puzzle piece, LeBron, what happens there. But what do you make of the Eastern Conference? Is it still the Knicks? I mean, they lose Mitchell Robinson. You got all of a sudden Jaylen Brown with the Sixers. You got Kawhi up there in Toronto. What do you make of the Eastern Conference right now?
2: I mean, the Knicks are still the team to beat. It's always going to be the case because as long as, you know, until they, you know, you defeat the champion, that's who it is. And so I think it's an upgrade from Mitchell Robinson, to be very honest with you, you know, between he and Andre Drummond. So that's, if it's not an upgrade, it's at least a wash.
3: Mm-hmm.
2: And so to me, they're the team to beat, but I like what Philadelphia did. Jaylen Brown, getting him, it was insane. But again, the elephant in the room is Embiid's health. You know, is he going to stay healthy? And that's going to be the case. So if he stays healthy, I see Philadelphia really doing some work. And if they happen to get you-know-who, then they're really going to be in the mix for a title.
3: All right,
0: real quick, just where is he going to end up? We got 30 seconds. Where is LeBron going to end up with your gut feeling?
2: I honestly thought it would be a no-brainer with the Warriors because Draymond got out of his contract. But logically, I'm saying Cleveland because they've always said that they're going to give Bronny. They're holding a spot for Bronny. So I think that's going to be where he ends up.
3: Yeah, I mean, logically, that one makes sense. Go back home one more year. So on paper, it makes sense.
0: All right.
3: We'll see. The excitement might be somewhere else. Olden, appreciate you, man. Thank you.
2: All right, guys.
3: No doubt. All right, on the way, Trash Talking Tuesday, 877-99 on Fox. Your chance to trash anybody, anything. We'll shut up and let you do it. That's next. It's The Odd Couple, Fox Sports Radio.
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22: The Jaylen Brown trade has taken over the NBA. The Celtics send the former NBA Finals MVP, who was probably the MVP of the league for the first 60 games this year, to the 76ers. This looks ridiculous. Why would you trade away a guy this good and you get back a guy that any team takes a bunch of Maylock? Oh, we got Paul George? He's not. Why are we getting him? Come on, man. Paul George, he wasn't a 1. He wasn't a 1A. He wasn't a 2. He wasn't a 3. And we get draft picks? We don't need draft picks, man. We're trying to maximize the team we have now that won the title a couple of years ago and still has a prime Jason Tatum. What are we doing? 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

0: How you doing? Thanks for taking the call. I'm all about the noise, the drama, the circus that surrounds LeBron James. He needs it. You know, he's all about controlling the narrative and boosting his Q rating. But I feel it has to be a franchise where, again, he can be the center of attention. So that's why I think Cleveland is where this is eventually going to end up. Situation in Miami, not only is Pat Riley an adult and runs a tight ship and he's not going to allow for the shenanigans, but he's not going to be the brightest star in Miami. Okay, that's reserved for Giannis. It's his team, and clearly LeBron has difficulty when he is not the center of attention at all times, right? Because he could have easily retired in the City of Angels with the Lakers, trying to help them move forward to a championship. But again, he wasn't going to be Batman, couldn't stand to be Robin, and so now we have this kind of circus effect. So I think for Cleveland, a team that, right, they won a lot of games analytically in the playoffs, but not actually, okay? So they're looking. They're searching for something. So LeBron comes in. He'll help them have the experience to compete for a championship. And as a smaller market, they could certainly use all of the hoopla that surrounds the LeBron James show. So I think Cleveland's the spot. Thanks for taking the call.
1: All right, Andre. No, thank
2: appreciate
1: you.
2: Appreciate you, Dre.
1: Hey, Chris in Sacramento. You're on the Odd Couple Fox Sports Radio. What's up, Chris? How are you?
3: Man, I'm good, bro. How are you?
1: Doing great. Are you kidding? Man, great.
3: Yeah, that's great, man. So I agree with one of y'all, but, man, LeBron would easily retire if he knew he didn't have it no more. But he is better than 95% of the league. That's 100% true. That's sad.
2: They don't want to listen.
3: He's that good. He's that good. Unfortunately, he's not reliable. He's dedicated his body and his life to this stuff, so...
1: All right, hey, we got a bad
2: now you got a bag. If he was over here like, get Chris, him out of the league, you'd be like, give him a chance, Rob G. Give him a chance.
4: Rob, I couldn't hear him over the LeBron jersey he was talking in.
1: I know, exactly. But you know what? I heard him lacing up his Jordans as he was saying all that.
2: Oh, big facts. Come on now, Jordan's goated with the shoes. Rob, he said exactly what I said. He's not supposed to. Who wouldn't want him to be going 40-something years old? The problem is he gets in the playoffs, he wins the series, and then he's like, well, why would I go away? I'm still better than so many of these dudes. That's the trouble. We got another one or no?
1: No, I'm all done.
2: Right. You're done. Well, way to end it on the call. Somebody speaking some sense to you.
1: No. We couldn't hear him.
2: We heard him.
1: It's null and void.
2: We heard him. You know, Elijah and Alex and Rob J are talented over there. They can like even amplify that even more. All right, last call.
1: Make sure you take that out of the podcast.
2: 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Does anybody want to win this Royals-Mets game? My goodness.
1: Somebody's going to get thrown out to plate, I think. All right, yeah. He's trying to score from first base. He made it. Unbelievable.
2: All right, last call. You want to get in on this Trash Talking Tuesday? Your chance to do so. It's the Odd Couple. Stick with your boys. 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

0: got a couple Rob Barker and Kelvin Washington on a Trash Talking Tuesday. Been a good show. Shout out to everybody who called in on that. Thank you to Odin Polonies, Ephraim Salam. Joined us as well. And if you miss any of today's show, as always, you can catch the podcast. Just search The Odd Couple. Wherever you get your pods, please follow it. Rate it 5 stars. Provide a review. Just search The Odd Couple wherever you get your podcast. You're going to find the best of in a full version of the show. Rob G gets it up there. Rob G, any Odd Mobians, YouTubians?
1: Oh, we got a lot of them. You know, the YouTubians always weighing in. They come in hot and heavy. A number of topics. This might be my favorite. Warren Rambo says, Andre from Massachusetts is not black. I don't care what y'all say.
2: He is black.
1: I've seen photographic evidence.
0: That's really funny. There's a unique sound, Andre. I got to admit. There's a unique sound.
2: People for a long time thought I was Jewish.
0: There's a unique sound.
1: You're not?
0: There's a unique sound.
1: That's why he always works on Christmas. Not a big deal to him.
2: Is that right? Whatever.
1: What's wrong with being Jewish, Rob? You should be proud of your heritage, bro.
2: I'm one of the chosen people.
1: Yes, you are. That's how he never gets fired here. Rob's boss is Jewish, and he's like, we're going to stay together on this one.
2: Oh, yeah, okay. That's good. Yeah, that's going to stop me. Funny. It did stop me at so many other jobs.
0: Is this your longest run?
2: Let me see. Well, I mean, yeah, it might be. What are we at, 10 years? Well, nah, the Detroit News, 9 years.
0: Okay.
2: Yeah, so right, close.
0: So close.
2: I was at Channel 4 for 20, but you know what I mean, not full-time or whatever. All right, so this kid is about to come up. This is a kid.
0: The 11 hits in a row kid?
2: Tolbert, yeah. Yeah. He's got 11 hits and 11.
0: Oh, can he make? He might have made it 12. He made it 12.
2: Unbelievable. He made it 12 with a check swing.
0: He made it 12.
2: Infield base hit. He has 12 hits and 12 straight at bat.
0: And just got the bases loaded,
2: too. Look at him
0: smiling. He cheesed it so hard. Oh, my. Mama.
2: Did you see that? Like a check. Excuse me.
0: There's no way. That should have been an out. Oh, somebody is. Is that the manager?
2: No, they're trying to get the ball. They got the ball for him.
0: Yeah, 12.
2: I think he just tied the record. I think that's the record to tie it. Is that unbelievable?
0: Is he an MLB, bro?
2: Yeah.
0: Have you talked to him?
2: Yeah, I have.
0: Yeah, okay, good. But say, because you need to know.
2: 12 straight.
0: That's crazy.
2: Plate appearances.
0: And on the
2: hit.
0: Most improbable, you kind of like, oh, yeah, he's out on that.
2: And that was just.
0: Having been on base helped because it just. Because
2: the shortstop he came in.
0: Just enough hesitation to get him there.
2: That's pretty amazing.
0: Yeah, shout out to Tober, man.
2: Seriously.
0: Shout out to him.
2: 12 straight plate appearances. Wow. So,
0: Rob G, any more YouTubians? Other than the fact that what he said about just shout out to Dre.
2: I'm surprised. Rob G usually just reads the ones ripping on me.
1: Like, that's a good one.
0: That was a good one. That's I mean, shout out to Dre.
2: But I said usually.
1: Let's see here. Eddie Van Gundy says, Rob G sounds great, just like Rob.
2: What does that mean?
1: I don't
0: know. He loves y'all Robs. He got a thing for Robs.
1: Apparently, you and I have the same
0: Not at
1: thoughts.
0: All.
2: Not everybody thinks that Rob G's only on because he's good looking. That's
1: shout out Tom Looney.
2: Tom Looney. I saw that. I was like, who wrote that? I didn't know it was Tom Looney. You know what we need that, Keep Alex?
0: Are you the
2: Tom
0: new Monty?
2: Tom Looney. I was like, yeah.
3: Am I on?
0: Are you the new Monty, Rob G?
2: Is that Tom Looney?
0: Elijah, put the camera on Rob G. We doing numbers now?
2: Just because you lost a few pounds now, Rob G. Rob G's head got so big.
1: That's all it literally, my head looks bigger.
2: Yes.
0: Yeah. You did. You did turn into Bobby's World, the cartoon. You got to relax.
1: The usual, like 20% of these comments. Why are we letting Rob slide on this Knicks talk? He's going to catch
0: they
1: this
0: They want your
1: eventually.
0: Head on a pike.
2: What are you
0: that?
2: Talking about? I was on vacation. We got to bring up old stuff 2 weeks after the fact?
1: You've been bringing
0: the
1: up Mitch Johnson
0: you bring up
1: with
0: Mitch
1: every
0: Johnson
1: single interview
0: every
1: we have.
0: Every time we talk NBA, you bring up Mitch Johnson.
2: But what do you want me to say? They won. I said it.
0: No, they want you to look at it. Put the camera on it.
2: No. It's unbelievable. I'm not sliding off anything. I would happen to be on. They think that I purposely took vacation not to talk about it.
0: And I told you I ain't bailing you out and tell them that you had it already. Here's the thing.
2: I have vacation.
0: They've listened to you for so many years, Rob, that they know had they won, you would have called in.
2: No, I would. Rob G, this show's been on for 8 years.
1: No, you would not have called in.
2: I've never called
0: in. You would have
1: in the
0: video.
1: But when he came back the following week. Rob G, they've been waiting for me to wait.
0: They've been
1: on
0: waiting.
1: This.
0: We gotta do it. They've been waiting.
1: We'll do it hour two, though. We'll be safe.
0: We'll do hour two. I agree. It's not hour one.
2: Alex, you ever called in from vacation? Never. When I'm know. Off, I'm
0: You're
2: off.
0: Not. No, it's I'll true. Give you that. But I think you would have hit Elijah with HRU. And I think you would have sent him a video that he would have put up. I would admit you wouldn't have called in. I'll give you that. You would have sent Elijah a video.
1: On June 2nd at 3:14 p.m., I had a great rant talking about this. Let's replay. Put it back on the socials. It's going to do numbers. I know it.
0: Even though it's Rob G and Kerry Rhodes on. Kerry Rhodes on. You got to put that on there.
3: I did pull out.
0: They've been mad at you about that. I don't know what they expect.
2: Who's
0: at this point.
2: Who's mad at me?
0: Every day
1: the
0: we get
1: mob, the entire 20% of them will not stop commenting. When is Rob going to catch this smoke about the Knicks?
2: What's
1: you know
2: wrong?
1: Jalen Brunson had a bad wrist. You should talk about it so that Rob could be wrong.
0: This camera had a little wrist procedure.
4: Rob, when you were gone that week, that first 2 days on YouTube, we had like 600 people chilling, just waiting for you.
0: They were ready for you.
1: Yeah, the show wasn't even live yet. They were just sitting in the waiting room.
0: With baby
2: and
0: oil.
2: Then they were like,
0: ready to cook you.
1: And cigarettes.
4: I was in the parking lot waiting. I was so excited.
0: They were.
2: And then they were like, he's on vacation. That's not fair.
0: And they know you. They know you would have found a way to interject yourself had the Wimby pulled it off.
1: And then
2: we get
1: one person a week that says, all I really want is that Sam Darnold song.
0: Yeah, yeah.
1: That ain't coming.
2: But wait a minute.
0: Wait, what were we waiting on? We've been waiting a long minute.
2: Yes. Where's the script? I never saw a script, and Alex was gone, and that's why they didn't get recorded. Am I right, Alex?
0: Rob G has a script.
2: Alex was not around. That's why we didn't do it.
0: So after the show today?
2: No, I don't have time right now.
0: Okay. What about the wings? Dang. That's easy.
2: All right, so we got to get the wings. All right.
4: Now we're hungry and got no song.
0: Yeah.
2: We'll get the song and wings. Okay. We got plenty of time.
0: What do you mean we got plenty of time?
2: When
0: there ain't no
2: wings?
0: Time like
2: before
0: the present.
2: Before I go on
1: wing,
2: vacation.
1: Wing Friday, a celebration.
0: Yeah, that's a deal. Deal?
4: Wing Friday.
1: Before you
4: wing
1: go on
4: Friday.
1: Vacation, we all
4: let's
1: eat.
4: Let's do it.
1: We'll even let you have some of them, Rob.
4: You can eat with us, Rob.
0: That's fair.
2: Oh, man. All right, let me see if I can find $100.
0: I think you got it.
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20: The Pirates' Ryan O'Hearn hit 3 homers tonight, 10 RBIs in Pittsburgh's victory against Atlanta, 12-4. And right now the Phillies are leading 4-1 at Cincinnati in the top of the ninth. In that one, Kyle Schwarber is 31st homer, and Phil starter Zach Wheeler with 14 strikeouts in 7 innings. The Mariners are tied 5-5, bottom of the 10th at Miami. Cubs lead at Baltimore, bottom of the 8th inning, 5-2. And the Royals are ahead at the Mets now 16-9 in the bottom of the 7th. Detroit and Tarek Skubal defeated the A's 6-2. Tampa Bay over the Yankees 6-4. And Houston just closed out Washington 6-3. To the World Cup, the round of 16 has ended. Switzerland on penalty kicks eliminated Colombia. Earlier today, Argentina was down 2-0 late but beat Egypt 3-2. Donovan Mitchell agreed to re-sign with the Cleveland Cavaliers. I'm Steve DeSager.
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0: The World Cup is still going on. It did not end last night with the United States losing to Belgium 4-1. There is still soccer, and judging by how many people that I heard, you know, outside my window today screaming after Argentina's comeback, people are still watching the World Cup. It's still an event, Mike Harm. People are still consuming this.
1: I dig that on a Tuesday, you had a lot of folks just kind of hanging out, watching the game from 9 to 11 Pacific time.
0: Yeah.
1: That is fantastic.
0: You know,
1: I heard a couple of screams. I think they were on the "we're getting cheated" side of things, but we got plenty of time to talk about that.
0: You know, it's fun to hear, like when you know everybody is watching a certain event,
1: mm-hmm.
0: and you hear the screams out the window. And my first thought was, boy, everybody's taking off from work today. Nobody's working today.
1: National holiday in the U.S. extend that July 4th weekend just a little bit longer.
0: I'm like, I don't think there's a lot of people that are so dyed-in-the-wool Argentina fans from Argentina in my neighborhood, but I'll take some time off to watch the games. I, the way I heard those cheers, I'm like, wow, people are just kind of hanging out. Nobody's going to work today.
1: Well, I mean, a lot of folks are still working from home. And I wanted to use the air quotes. We do have cameras.
0: Yes.
1: So, yeah.
0: Yes.
1: Working from home. So that was a good excuse to do so, to watch the Argentina and Egyptian match. I mean, that was a hotly contested, lot of big moments, a lot of big opportunities and two huge stars at the forefront.
0: Now, you got a question, Frostberg. What's up?
2: Hey, Jason.
0: Yeah.
2: Is Christian Pulisic still elite?
0: He is. I don't know that elite was ever something he was.
2: Those were your words.
0: I think we thought he was elite. I think we thought
2: you
0: he was
2: did.
0: Elite. I think.
2: You told me so many times how good he is.
1: Say it. Use the line. My opinion's allowed to change based on.
2: I was wrong.
1: Or
2: my opinion was wrong.
0: Now, look, we'll get to the Argentina Egypt game in. I mean, the comeback was incredible today. I mean, in the 80th minute, they're down two goals. You figure Argentina is cooked, and Egypt just decided to say, "Nope, we're going to hang back and allow you to do whatever you want to do." Oh, okay. Well, in that case, we're going to score three goals on you.
1: Yeah, no. At first, for the Pulisic, though, we have to tie this up. Thanks for everybody out there forwarding it, retweeting it, watching it. The take we had on Pulisic last night did quite well in the socials, so we appreciate the extended family.
0: Now, the day after for the United States, I've seen some. I mean, this was the day where I think the shock got past everybody last night, the stunning way in which we lost, as awful as we played, knowing how well we had played all the way through the World Cup until last night. Now everybody's just mad. Right.
1: Sure.
0: Now everybody's mad, and we've got this sucks and we suck and we still suck at soccer, and this is all, everybody's just mad. Right. We had a great couple of weeks where we played really well, and we had a bad game last night. Now everything is bad. But if you want a real, now that the emotion is done, if you want to know the real way we should go forward with soccer, the United States, right? Where you are right now for the men's national team. And I know watching a 2-0 advantage that Egypt had slip away because Argentina just wouldn't be denied. They were down 2-0 and still they just said, no, we're going to win this game. And you saw a lot of, boy, I wish the United States would have shown this fight. Wish they would have shown this fight. And I get it. I completely get that. Now, if Egypt scored their two goals because Argentina threw up on themselves, you don't know what that does to a team mentally. But it was two great plays for Egypt to score, and they probably should have had a couple of more, but VAR steps in the way. So I understand everybody being upset about the United States, and we still suck at soccer. There's been no forward progress, anything else. But you want to just be realistic, right? And this is the right take about soccer, men's soccer, here in the World Cup. We watch the best teams now play. We wonder how far away we are. Think of the men's national team as a baseball team that has gone as far, or a football team or a basketball team, doesn't matter, that has gone as far as they can with their current crop of players. And, okay, they didn't get as far as they wanted to, but now it's time to make some changes. Right now, is it dire? No. And I get that people want to say, well, we still can't get past the round of 16. We still can't do this. Okay. First thing I want to say is remember where we were 4 years ago. Okay, understand where we came from 4 years ago. That's the first thing I want to say is, we'll go after the World Cup 4 years ago. What were we talking about? Greg Berhalter is terrible. He's an awful coach. Nobody wanted him around. He was awful. You had the controversy with Gio Reyna, and the families didn't like each other, and it was a youth soccer thing. Then you had stuff with Berhalter and his wife, and it was an absolute mess. The U.S. men's national team was in the absolute gutter. 4 years ago. The gut. Nobody wanted the job. There were stories they wouldn't want to pay anybody to take this job. No one's going to take it. But Pochettino takes the job. They pay him a lot of money. And what happens? No one was expecting a lot in this World Cup. I think we walked into the World Cup and people thought, well, we're hosting it. It should be great. No, we are hosting it, but the expectations, we still are working our way back from where we were in 2022. Now, where do we sit after what's gone on? We have the right coach. Right? Pochettino's the right guy because now we're talking about soccer. We're talking about going forward. Clearly, he has gotten the guys to buy in as best as he can. What did we see yesterday? Yeah, honestly, and this is the big take, I'm kind of done with the golden generation and it's time to move on. It's time to now get rid of those players that you've maxed out on and bring in more of what you need for 2030 and beyond. If you're doing the old, hey, everybody's available, but these are the guys I would keep, right? Like you do in baseball and basketball. Like, hey, if you as long as the Knicks keep Brunson and Cat, we could trade them. If you want to do that, Balogun and Tillman should be the only definitive holdovers. They're 24. They're part of the new generation. Balogun is an elite scorer. Tillman looks like he can be an elite player. If you want to get rid of the other guys, okay, because we've seen enough of Pulisic and Dest and Robinson and all of these guys. And okay, yeah, they were okay. Are they good enough on a global stage? We saw, yeah, we got pretty far, but we still have some work to do. But this is a natural thing. This is not something where, oh, it's not working, break it up, start. No, okay, we got this far. We went with the generational talent as far as we could and saw that, okay, maybe it's not as generational as we thought. So now there's going to be turnover, right? We've had a couple of World Cups, 2 to 3 World Cups with some of these same guys now. And it's time for new blood and to get new players in. It's almost like what we watched the women's team do when they had to get out of the Rapinoe and Morgan era. And that was a very difficult thing to do because that was the most successful era that we have seen in women's soccer. And now winning the gold medal the way they did, being built on the triumvirate of forwards that are all dangerous. Now Emma Hayes has turned this team into something pretty quick. So, okay. But understand that that's where we are. United States, we're not far away. This is now just, okay, we went with these guys. Now it's time to augment what we have and bring in the new level of players. We get a little bit younger, a little bit more athletic in some places. And that's the team now we look forward to for 2030. It's a natural progression of sport. This is not, oh, there's a problem with soccer. That's not in any other sport. No, most teams will tell you we went as far as we could with this talent. So it's time to let them go and let them hit free agency. And we bring in new guys. We go sign new guys. We bring guys up from the minor leagues. That's really where the United States is at. That's where they are looking into 2030. Most important thing is make sure Pochettino comes back. I'm even okay with him going to Europe for a couple of years and coming back when it's time to start qualifying again. I'm okay with that. He's the right guy. Realize these are the conversations we're having now compared to where we were 4 years ago. So honestly, this whole we suck all of this. Yeah, I get it. We didn't win and we're used to winning. We don't like to lose in the United States. I don't like to lose. I get it. But we're in such a better place than we were 4 years ago. And now it's time to say, this is what worked. This is who we're going to be going forward. And now it's just the evolution of getting there for the next time.
1: Appreciate that you still have your rose-colored glass up. And now you made Cat untradeable. We'll go find a lot of tape that would... See, it took a while for you to convert.
0: You know we won the title.
1: But I'm just saying, now all of a sudden, he's one of two untouchables.
0: You know we won the title.
1: In your little list.
0: Oh, no. Well, Ananobi's an untouchable. Oh, Hart's an untouchable. Bridges, the five untouchables.
1: Why? Because they were invited to Taylor Swift's wedding?
0: Well, yeah.
1: Okay.
0: Number one. And number two, you're going to raise all five of those jerseys to the Raptors at MSG.
1: Well, I mean, that's inevitable.
0: And Mitch is going to go, what? I had that offensive rebound. Mitch, you played 14 minutes a game, man. Come on, dude. Let's understand.
1: Well, he's kind of a big deal. Anyway, look, just because they're under the same flag, the circumstances about retooling and rebuilding the women's team, far different than the men's, okay? We're still trying to go from crawling to walking over here on a grand scale.
0: Yeah.
1: Versus, hey, we aged out with these guys. We are the preeminent program in the world, and now we just need to tweak. And we have to recognize that that phase is done. Everybody's got to take a big hug, take one more group picture, and let's bring in the next group.
0: Yeah, but that's still, you're talking about the United States. They need to just increase, the men's team just needs to increase where they are. Women's team was, hey, we got to turn over and keep the highest level possible. That's a difficult thing to do, too.
1: But you at least know you have players to draw from. Here, you're talking about going away from generational players. Generational players for the U.S. who are good, not great, on a global scale. Right, because that's the thing we're watching, and the amount of Belgium got lucky or whatever, and we just had a bad night. No, that there's still a gap. Like we were not good, we were not ready for this moment, and that's Belgium, right? They were ninth to 17th is huge, and then what's the chasm between 17th and 60? Like if we're gonna do
0: hang on, 43.
1: Nicely done.
0: Yes! Fast did I come up with 43?
1: I wasn't even trying to do the real math because
0: I was like, wow!
1: Because there's a bigger algorithm at place there. But
0: I was so Lindsay Lohan. The limit does not exist. The limit does not exist.
1: But that's the point. The limit does not exist.
0: Yeah, there we go.
1: But the larger point is that you're still trying to figure out. And there were a lot of great discussions going on and something we've been talking about behind the scenes a lot. My daughter playing youth soccer, your daughter playing youth soccer, clubs and the expenses and the travel, whatever. It all comes into, it's fuzzy math, but it's part of a larger equation in terms of the system and getting players in and graduating them and keeping them involved in soccer, et cetera. And that's part of the larger United States systemic question that needs to be answered going forward. We've got this great start, and it was great to get a nation behind you for 3 weeks. Soccer took over, right? And this was a fantastic, we had watch parties. You've got all the going just to collecting stickers. The Panini stickers became a phenomenon. Did I get a Vozinha? Because I want to put it on my laptop. Like all of these things that people got on board, and you got to figure out how to sustain that, because coming out the way you went out, you mentioned the Mexico England game, you mentioned Argentina's return today, like that there was no fight, and I think that's what ticked Americans off more than anything. It's not that you lost 4-1, it's that you looked incompetent in doing so and you didn't show any level of fight.
0: But
1: we want you to fight.
0: The thing is, though, I was okay with losing. If the main way we lost that game was mentally, and I'm okay with that, because you can get past that mentality in losing. It's hard to get past the physical mentality or the physical aspect of losing when it's like our players just aren't nearly as good.
1: Did you watch him try to save that third goal?
0: I'm telling you, well, freeze. Look, I said,
1: did you watch the ball watching on the first one? Come on, man.
0: The mental mistakes are much easier to overcome because that's okay. That means we're the right players are coming up. We just got to find the right one.
1: You shrunk in a moment that you needed to for 90 plus minutes.
0: But it would be worse if it was physically we just couldn't keep up. That would be worse. That would show you that the gap is way bigger than you think it is. But the fact that it's a mental gap, okay, that's something you can fix. That's fixable. The physical gap, it's we just don't have the horses.
1: Who was standing in front of Lukaku as he came down the end of the low post? Nobody.
0: If I'm racing you and I have three horses and you have three horses and your three horses are pretty good and my three horses are really good, if my three horses mentally just don't have it and you beat me, I'm okay with that. But if I'm racing three horses that are slow, I'm like, why am I even doing this? Well, I mean, my horse is not even close to as fast as yours. At least I know my horse is here. They're fat. I just got to make sure they don't go to the side. They don't try to get a snack. They don't try to chase something.
1: Yeah.
0: The butterfly is here. I got to make sure.
1: We only have two guys you want to keep for the next cycle.
0: Yeah, it's okay.
1: That's a problem that you only took two of those 11 horses.
0: For over 40. 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

0: two games over the Phillies now. Phils were 4-1 winners at Cincinnati. Kyle Schwarber with his 31st home run. Minnesota and Houston each won. Tampa Bay beat the Yankees 6-4. Miami in 10 innings edged Seattle 6-5. Tarek Skubal in Detroit, a 6-2 winner against the A's. Cubs won at Baltimore 5-2. Milwaukee has completed a doubleheader sweep at St. Louis 4-3 and 10-2. In the late game at Dodger Stadium, a leadoff homer for Shohei Ohtani, career homer number 300. And it's the Dodgers 1-0 over the Rockies in the top of the third. Blue Jays already lead 8-1 at San Francisco in the bottom of the third. Rangers 8-3 over the Angels in the bottom of the eighth. As for the World Cup news, yes, Argentina with 3 goals in about the last 15 minutes eliminated Egypt 3-2 in their round of 16 matchup in Atlanta. Lionel Messi with an assist in the 79th minute, the tying goal in the 83rd. Argentina's game winner came in the 92nd minute. Argentina did outshoot them 19-5, and Egypt was given 4 yellow cards today. Egypt crying about the goal nullified after video review in the second half due to a foul. And then the final game of the round of 16 in Vancouver. Switzerland won on penalty kicks 4-3 over Colombia. The Swiss are into the quarterfinals for the first time since 1954. That game was scoreless through overtime. Colombia missed 2 of its 5 attempts at the end. 1 hit the crossbar, 1 was saved. Colombia had outshot them in the game 15-7. And yes, the World Cup is off Wednesday before the quarterfinals begin with 1 game on Thursday, France against Morocco in New England. Well, upgrade your FIFA World Cup 2026 setup. Build it like Beckham from living room to lawn with the Home Depot and take the fast free delivery assist. The Home Depot, official FIFA World Cup 2026 supporter, subject to availability. Donovan Mitchell agreed to re-sign with the Cavs. Knicks guard Jalen Brunson had wrist surgery.
1: He's fine.
0: Puts a new context on the finals, though,
1: does
0: it not?
1: He's even better. He's even better that he played through that injury, cooking Wemby the way he did.
0: He scored a couple of points in the clincher, and then...
1: A couple.
0: You know, later, yeah, let's go ahead and have surgery on the wrist. The left wrist for the left-handed shooter, by the way.
1: He's fine.
0: WNBA He's fine. Dallas, a winner at New York, 88-77. Triple-double for Jessica Shepherd.
1: It's not even a story, Steve.
2: It's all downhill from here.
1: He's fine. He's not even a story. It's
2: done.
0: No, actually, it is a story.
1: We don't even need to talk about it. It's
0: because
1: fine.
0: Of the context for, my goodness, in the finals, he did that, and then... Coco Gauff beat Jessica Pegula in the Wimbledon quarterfinals in 3 sets, but Naomi Osaka lost. Back to you.
2: If he'd Glad sprained his ankle, off. He would have needed rest.
1: Yeah, a little too soon. Coming up next, we have the play of the day coming your way, and one of the most embarrassing officiating decisions you will see. I mean, maybe even worse than the Balogun red card. That's next. Jason and Mike Fox.
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5: 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The Odd Couple with Rob Parker and Kelvin Washington. 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
0: Otra vez Messi. 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

0: ¡Gol! ¡Argentino! ¡Que este equipo no te va a dejar tirado!, dijo un día Messi. ¡Que está viejo, que tiene 39, viejos son los trapos! ¡Que está fundido, fundido! ¿Quién? ¡El relator!
1: EMTs to the broadcast booth. We have a cardiac event in the broadcast booth. EMTs to the broadcast booth. Was that an Argentine broadcaster, Frostberg, or
2: what gave it away?
3: Not an Argentine broadcast, but I'm damn sure. Yeah. I don't know for a fact, but I am damn sure that that guy is.
4: He had his Harry Kane voice.
1: That's
4: going
1: as excited
4: on there,
1: as yeah. I was when the Knicks won the title. That was me after that, just screaming. I couldn't even control myself. I still can't. I still wake up every day and I go, at some point in the day, I go, man.
5: Concrete jungle where dreams are made of.
3: That's all you got, buddy.
1: I just think, there's a time that hits me every day. I go, my God, the Knicks, we really won.
4: No,
1: that
4: it's
1: really
4: cool.
1: happened,
4: it's
1: man.
4: It's Mets season now.
1: Oh, no, come on, man. I mean, come on, we watched it unfold. I got this Knicks title for a decade, man. This is just, it's amazing.
4: Right on that
1: it's
4: high.
1: Amazing.
4: Because nobody else is winning.
1: I'll tell you.
4: And your guy had wrist surgery. I heard it from Steve.
1: He's fine. Brunson is fine. It's
4: shooting
1: not even a story.
4: Wrist problem.
1: It doesn't even.
4: It's broke.
1: Hey,
4: it's broke.
1: It was injured, and he dropped 45.
4: Well, I
1: want
4: to know what he took to withstand the pain. I have lots of questions.
1: Whatever
4: about
1: he needs.
4: The protocols of the National Basketball Association.
1: I think Mariska Hargitay was able to whatever they do on set, she was able to bring over, and everything is fine.
4: Now going
1: to
4: host the Emmys.
1: Yeah,
4: big year for Mariska Hargitay.
1: Yeah, now I ask you this: does Mariska Hargitay host the Emmys without the Knicks winning the title?
4: No,
1: right?
4: Because
1: no she
4: had that one.
1: She's
4: one
1: improved her relevance
4: right?
1: now.
4: She took over for Radcliffe. She did that. Had a great run with that. No, it's
3: guys. How much do you think his wrist is going to go at auction?
4: Well, hey, that jersey's going to go for about $1 million. How about an X-ray?
1: Did you pull out any bone chips? Well, a little bit. Okay, great. We're going to put those in cards and we're going to sell them. So I got a bone chip Brunson card. I got a card with Brunson's bone chip in it, man.
4: You laugh. I mean, we haven't gone to the human anatomy just yet, but we certainly have seen.
1: You think that's not far off?
4: No. It's right around the corner.
1: There's going to be blood.
4: No.
1: There's going to be some sort of. There's
4: no,
1: going to be
4: seen
1: eyelashes.
4: Blood
1: there's going to be hair. There's going to be yell.
4: Because you have a lot of. Yeah. Cards that are like game used patches, and once upon a time they'd tell you the date it was at, and you'd go back, it's like, oh, that's where the guy got hit in the lip, so there's a little bit of blood on that piece of jersey that's card 17 of 50. So while it's 1 of 50, it's the one with the blood. It's
1: but I'll tell you, man, this comeback by Argentina was absolutely insane. You could tell it looked like they were inevitable in the last 10 minutes because Egypt clearly decided we're just going to sit back and hope that we can defend the last 10 or 15 minutes. And they couldn't, even with everybody back, they couldn't gain control of the ball. And Argentina just felt like we got pissed off enough and we were imposing our will on the game for the last 10 or 15 minutes. And Egypt just kind of sat back and just like, yeah, whatever you guys want to do. We don't want to lose this game. Don't want to make mistakes. Our keeper's playing terrific. And that's what happens when you start playing that way where it doesn't matter. There's no time off after the first goal. They were right back in it. They were right back inside the box. And I mean, it was just an absolute crazy event where I'm like, I can't believe I'm seeing what I'm seeing. You're coming back with 10 minutes to go, down 2-0.
4: Well, I think some of it, and we've talked about the psychology of the cup, big moments and everything else. I think the Egyptian team, from the sideline to the players on the pitch, and they said a lot of it after the game was over, I think they were done. I think mentally they checked out of, all right, this is, everything's going to go against us.
1: Oh, yeah.
4: Every call, every interaction, the VAR reviews or non-reviews, all of that. I think there was so much of that once the game started rolling downhill, there was no way they were going to be able to withstand it.
1: No, look, and something we're going to get into a little bit more coming up next is that the VAR review that took a goal off the board for them when they were still shutting out Argentina, a full 100 yards away from the play and a good 20 seconds after the foul happened. Oh, yeah, we're going to wipe this goal off the board and Egypt goes crazy. They wanted Messi to advance, Argentina to move on. Like, there's bad calls and there's a call they decided to make because the other team scored a goal. Like, I don't know how you can cut that up any worse than that. That might be worse than the Balogun red card, and that's something.
4: But that's the thing, right? You can fight about foul or not, but how you then adjudicated, amazing.
1: Mm. Exit outbound of Fresca, exit Swollen Dome. We got more on that. Plus, what happened today in the NBA that's telling us exactly where LeBron James is going to go? That's next.
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0: just struck out the Rockies with gift runs late in the game, beat the Dodgers 4-3. And at the World Cup, Argentina eliminated Egypt 3-2 with three goals in about the last 15 minutes. Egypt had never won a game at the World Cup until this year, and then went 1-1 with three ties in this tournament. Switzerland won on penalty kicks over Colombia 4-3. Colombia has still only advanced to the quarterfinals once, and that was over a decade ago when the World Cup was in South America. The Cup is off Wednesday before the quarterfinals begin with one game on Thursday. That'll be France versus Morocco in New England. Friday afternoon's game is Belgium's quarterfinal against Spain in LA. The excitement of the FIFA World Cup is now streaming live on Fox One, the official English streaming platform to catch every unforgettable moment. 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One NBA note, Donovan Mitchell agreed to re-sign with the Cavs. Back to you.
1: Thank you, Steve-O. Coming up next, we get back into the biggest story of the day. Messi and Argentina's escape. One of the best World Cups game you'll ever see. And we'll celebrate by playing the game. Did Egypt say this about the officiating following their loss?
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1: Now get after it. 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
5: The WNBA keeps growing. They celebrated its 30th anniversary, so they released a promotional poster. Now, this on top of what happened with Caitlin Clark. So they have this anniversary poster they're going to put out. 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You can have the older players, former players, the newer players. You know, they had Paige Beckers on it. They had Angel Reese on it. They did not have Caitlin Clark on a promotional poster to celebrate 30 years. That'd be like if the NBA put out one and they didn't put Wemby in there. And you'd be going, well, of course they'll put Wemby in there because he's the future of the sport. Caitlin Clark didn't make it. Now I'm wondering, did the WNBA do this? 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

0: World Cup 2026 supporter, subject to availability. Donovan Mitchell agreed to re-sign with the Cavaliers. Knicks guard Jalen Brunson had wrist surgery.
1: He's fine.
0: He's supposed to resume basketball activity shortly. Thank you.
1: We just won the title. He's fine.
0: Was on the shooting hand. Kyle Lowry retired, ending a 20-year career, and Toronto will retire his number 7 jersey. Detroit is trading Caris LeVert to Milwaukee. Washington acquired Chris Middleton. The Lakers signed backup center Kevon Looney. The Lakers officially traded center DeAndre Ayton to Washington today. WNBA wins for Chicago and Dallas at the Wimbledon quarterfinals. Coco Gauff in 3 sets beat Jessica Pegula. Naomi Osaka lost. Novak Djokovic won his quarterfinal in a 5th set tiebreak. That match lasted over 5 hours. Next up on Friday, number 1 Jannik Sinner. The late ball game to Colorado with 3 earned runs in the 8th, beating the Dodgers 4-3 in L.A. Kansas City, a 16-12 comeback win at the Mets. 5 hits for Tyler Tolbert. Philadelphia's Kyle Schwarber with his 31st homer and a 4-1 win at Cincinnati. And Pittsburgh down Atlanta 12-4. Ryan O'Hearn, 3 homers, 10 RBIs. Back to you.
1: Thank you, Steve-O. Coming up next, it's simple. After the big NBA news today, I know exactly where LeBron James is going. That's next. Jason and Mike.
2: Cleveland!
1: It might be Cleveland. 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

0: salt in the food is because the food will last till like 2200. Just put enough salt in there.
1: Put a little MSG. It never hurt nobody. Give me a little MSG.
0: You want the MSG? No. It's all about the MSG. I got you. I got you.
1: Hey, but here's the other thing, right, that I've heard nobody say, and I don't know if you said it last night, but why are they trying to fire my boy Rashard from Fox Sports? Because he said LeBron needs to retire or shut up. We're tired of it.
0: Again, your phone cut out at the worst possible time. So
1: is it better?
0: Who did he say?
2: I think he said Broussard.
0: Oh, Chris.
1: Yeah.
0: Did he say you said Chris, our former teammate, Chris? Oh, Rick Bucher.
1: Yeah, Rick Bucher. They trying to fire my man because he gave a real take on LeBron.
0: You're not going to get fired for a LeBron should retire take. You don't get fired for that. There's things you get fired for. That's not something you get fired for.
1: They calling for it.
0: Are they really, or is it just like, you know, fake?
1: But he ain't part of that mothership. He's part of the freest sports radio. I mean, he's not part of the Mallard militia. That's obvious, but you know, because we the best out there. But no. This is absurd to me. Like, he doesn't. You just said it. Look, Bronny doesn't have a home if LeBron doesn't have a home.
0: Yeah. No, for sure. All right, Kyle, thank you. There's a Kyle, metaphor Kyle, driving around Vegas. He called up to essentially defecate on all the restaurants we were talking about. Ay. All right. By the way, Hey, what up, cuz? As Anthony in Louisiana would love. Jaylen Brown, now of the Philadelphia 76ers, randomly revealed that he is cousins with New England Patriots wide receiver A.J. Brown. Who knew? So that's odd, because A.J. Brown was traded from Philly to Boston, and Jaylen Brown was traded from Boston to Philly. So I guess they can exchange old houses and all that fine stuff. Time now for the Who Am I game. I am the first and only pitcher this baseball season to allow 16 earned runs in a span of two outings. Again, I'm the first and only pitcher in baseball this season to allow 16 earned runs or more in a span of two outings. Who am I? If you know the answer, at Ben Maller on X. That's at Ben Maller on X. We'll get to it, and we will do it next. However, it is the B block, B for Ben, and let's see, what hour is it right
3: now? Number one.
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0: All-Star game. So he's out of the All-Star game as far as a pitcher is concerned. And there you go. So of all the All-Star games, the one that you're least likely to get hurt in is the baseball All-Star game. And these guys are bailing right and left. And at some point, there will be no All-Star games. The All-Star game existed when the players were making normal salaries and they needed to promote the game. It is a nuisance for the modern athlete. They are above it. They are entitled. They do not want to participate out of an abundance of caution. That is where we are as a society, and we put our athletes on pedestals, and that's the way it is. All right, time now for the Insta Trivia. Someone I've never heard of named Tyler Tolbert, an infielder, outfielder. He was playing right field for the Royals last night against the Mets. But anyway, he got hits in 12 consecutive plate appearances. That ties the Major League Baseball record, which was last accomplished by blank. Again, Tyler Tolbert apparently plays for the Royals. He got a hit in 12 consecutive plate appearances over the last few days, tying the MLB record, which was last accomplished by blank. That's the Insta Trivia. The answer, we'll get to it, and we will do it. Also, Mallow of the Third Degree, we'll do it all, and we will do it next. However, it is the B Block. What hour is it? Let's find out right now. Yes, Leprechaun. 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
1: 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The Odd Couple with Rob Parker and Kelvin Washington. 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
13: We have to put a 30-year ban on kids playing football, basketball, and baseball.
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12: 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The Randy Mosses at one point in their life, they decide, hey, you know what? 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Those kids decide at some point in their life, this game's boring, this game doesn't have enough rewards for me, I'm going to go play football.
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0: It's two pros and a cup of Joe, Fox Sports Radio, LeVar Arrington, Brady Quinn, Jonas Knox with you here. Coming up in about 15 minutes from now, we are going to have another edition of In Case You Missed It, and that'll be yours right here on FSR. But right now, it is time for the Tire Rack Play of the Day.
1: Otra vez Messi, se devía la pelota que cae al área. No pudo culiar a Messi. 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Que está viejo, que tiene 39, viejos son los trapos. Que está fundido, fundido. ¿Quién? 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
2: ¿Qué?
1: Dejen todo.
0: 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That's got to be an awful feeling. Just awful. Voice gives out, just takes a crap. Right in the middle of trying to give that epic goal call.
3: You don't think he's used to it?
0: His voice giving out like that?
3: How many soccer matches does he do a year? You don't think that happens like more than once?
0: I've never heard him like that, though. Like, he's always pretty solid on his goal calls.
3: Okay.
0: But he was really
3: How often do you listen
0: it?
3: To his goal calls? Like, I mean, is this an every night thing for you?
0: Lorena, what's that? You got what?
4: I still have your goal call.
5: Whoa.
0: Oh, that wasn't even that great.
3: Well, can we hear it, though? Because there wasn't a crack in this one, was there?
0: There might have been.

0: Doesn't sound anything like me.
1: Yeah, this one is. This is the initial goal thing.
0: That one sounds good, though. That didn't sound like his voice is giving out there.
2: He sounds strong, man.
0: Yeah, he sounds good. Singing from the diaphragm.
2: That last one.
0: That's an awful feeling. Just terrible.
2: Well, I mean, it's self-inflicted, isn't it?
1: I mean, now I got yours ready.
2: Let's right. hear it.
0: Yes. Put it. Put it. Go.

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0: Serio. It is Two Pros and a Cup of Joe, Fox Sports Radio, LeVar Arrington, Brady Quinn, Jonas Knox with you here. Coming up top of next hour, a little over 10 minutes from now, we are going to talk about the fallout from a decision that one team made in the world of football. That'll be yours right here on FSR. 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
1: Sometimes you can't get to everything in the world of sports or entertainment. Good thing the guys are here to bring you, in case you missed it.
0: Guys, in case you missed this, there was another Wickersham classic that came out yesterday. Seth Wickersham of ESPN, who writes these novels, breaking down all sorts of stuff. He broke down the Seattle Seahawks and their run, you know, back in the 2013, 14, 15 era. He broke down the Tom Brady, Jimmy Garoppolo, Bill Belichick dynamic years and years ago. He's done a lot of these. His latest piece was on Sean Payton and the run in the postseason for the Denver Broncos, and just sort of detailed going through the entire playoff, game by game, preparation, finding out that Bo Nix was out and injured and all of that. But there was a little snippet that was put in there, regarding Bill Belichick. I'll read the following. Bill Belichick, a friend of Sean Payton, sent him bullet points that he used to give to his Patriots teams. Payton and Belichick go back decades, forged by mutual respect and mutual trauma from working under Bill Parcells. When Belichick and the Patriots divorced in 2024, Sean Payton considered presenting Broncos owner Greg Penner a proposal for the ages. Hire Bill Belichick as head coach until he reached 15 wins, enough to break Don Shula's career record of 347. Payton would temporarily step down to assistant head coach and run the offense, then move back after Belichick became the all-time leader. In the end, it was too complicated and maybe too fanciful. Is there any possibility that Belichick would have signed up for that? Like, that's like, it seems like somebody who enjoys the tradition of the game.
2: So let me answer by saying yes, and then point out that he's coaching in North Carolina right now. So what makes you think he wouldn't sign up for that?
0: Because it would feel like it's too gimmicky. I don't know. It just feels like you're going to have Sean Payton step down so I can get a bunch of wins and then come back on after I get those wins, and we're gonna just proceed.
2: tell me who it doesn't work for. It works for the Broncos, obviously, if they're winning and he's your head coach. He accomplishes his goal, the team accomplishes their goal, and then, you know, at some point in time he's gonna step down, and given his age and all that, you'd have to have a succession plan in place anyway, right? Like, it's not like you wouldn't want to have a coach in waiting on Bill Belichick's staff. So all that kind of lines up and makes sense, honestly.
3: I think at the root of it, it's a kind gesture.
0: Oh, yeah.
3: And that, you know, it exposes something beautiful about the camaraderie and the relationships that exist within the football world. You know, Sean Payton, that's a solid idea, solid move to try to honor somebody who has meant so much to the game. So that's kind of how I looked at it.
0: And what, and, you know, stick it to Don Shula at the same time as well, too.
3: You're not really sticking it to Don Shula. Yeah.
0: Belichick and Shula didn't have the greatest.
2: Didn't have a great relationship.
3: Yeah,
2: it's also for all the players for constantly celebrating the demise of everyone else who gets close to an undefeated season. Like, I'm kind of tired of that. Like, can't you root for someone else to also be undefeated so you have some company there?
0: I'm with you.
3: It is interesting that nobody else has been able to do it. There's two sore winners on that. That them, the Miami Dolphins, toasting up every single time there's no undefeateds, and Eric Dickerson when somebody gets close to his record and can't quite get it.
0: Oh, yeah.
3: ED never shies away from saying, I do not want y'all to get my record.
0: He loves it.
3: He does not shy away from it, not one bit.
0: I mean, and he's also very open about the fact that, hey, man, I'd rather be a Hall of Famer than a Super Bowl champion. Like, he's not, like, there's no shame whatsoever. Like, he's proud of it. He owns that. I wonder if Belichick would sign up for a deal like that or a situation like that, because it is a nice gesture, and it's pretty cool that Sean Payton would even offer that up. Those guys on the same staff would be fun as well, too. So who knows? Maybe Belichick will be back at some point. And North Carolina opens up in Ireland, I believe, this year. So we got that.
3: Slid your boy Parcells under the bus, though, huh? The big tuna.
0: Off.
3: Under a tire. We are
0: sports. Hey, it's Jonas Knox. Trained to push past the pain, not athletes, just people. Men, women, and children who are trafficked every day in communities across the United States. 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
16: The World Cup is off Wednesday before the quarterfinals begin with one game on Thursday. The round of 16 ended with Switzerland's penalty kicks victory over Colombia. Argentina with three late goals eliminated Egypt 3-2. Donovan Mitchell agreed to re-sign with the Cavs, potentially 4 years, $273 million. Knicks guard Jalen Brunson had wrist surgery. Kyle Lowry retired. WNBA wins for Chicago and Dallas. And in the Wimbledon quarterfinals, Coco Gauff beat Jessica Pegula in three sets. To Major League Baseball, Colorado beat the Dodgers 4-3 with three unearned runs in the top of the eighth. Kansas City, a 16-12 comeback win at the Mets, five hits for Tyler Tolbert. And Philadelphia won 4-1 at Cincinnati. Kyle Schwarber hit his 31st homer. The win to Zach Wheeler, who had 14 strikeouts in seven innings. Pittsburgh beat Atlanta, three homers for Ryan O'Hearn. I'm Steve DeSager.
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1: 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LeVar Arrington, Brady Quinn, Jonas Knox with you here. Coming up top of next hour, about 10 minutes from now, we're going to catch up with our guy, the old P, Petros Papadakis. 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
2: There are some good things that happen.
19: And there's some bad.
2: And then there's some downright ugly things.
19: It's time for
2: Good, Bad, and Ugly.
22: Well, Sheriff Sweeka, who's got what this week?
23: Well, Sheriff, I know who the good is here. Sheriff Sticks, you get the good this week, brother.
24: Well, the good this week is that I got the good this week. And you know what? I feel like this is either A, You're feeling guilty for me not getting the good.
23: Nope.
24: Or B, you're being resistant, and this is like a passive aggressive way of you saying, I had the rotation right all along.
23: I did.
24: And so I'm going to stick to my rotation, and this week you are good. So I'll say your approach to this, whether one or the other, to this week's good and bad, is my good for the week.
23: Well, you know, I'll take a W where I can.
24: Okay.
23: And Constable Quinn, you are the bad of the week. Go for a partner.
0: Oh, that's easy. That was the U.S. men's national team. Big stage, big opportunity, and unfortunately dropped the ball. I mean, right from the opening of the game. Didn't feel like they had the energy. Felt like they were playing scared. Some just terrible decisions. But very disappointing result for the U.S. men's national team, the World Cup.
23: And finally, Deputy Knox, you are the ugly.
24: Deputy Knox.
23: Go for it, brother. Shoot from the hip.
1: My ugly for the week is the racially charged decision by Patty to go back to LeVar the second week in a row.
24: I agree. Yeah.
0: Wow.
1: And on top of that, on our rundown, LeVar's name is underlined.
24: It's
1: and
24: underlined.
1: Yeah. 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
30: 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Good Wednesday morning. Zach Schroeder with you here alongside Justin Patrick. If you're listening on the radio in your car this morning, we appreciate you for joining us there or on streaming platforms, or better yet, Facebook and YouTube watching us this morning. We appreciate you. And, yeah, hopefully your Tuesday went smooth. How was your Tuesday, Justin?
31: Tuesday was good. Yeah. A little unorthodox, I guess I would say. Had a buddy get married. He is a frequent watcher and listener to the show.
30: Oh, there you
31: Congratulations
30: go.
31: Congratulations to Casey and his wife. So, yeah, they are they tied the knot here and they're celebrating on Pensacola Beach throughout the week. So it's been cool.
30: We both had weddings this week. It's been a weird week.
31: Yeah, you had a wedding on Monday.
30: I think I'd rather have a wedding on Monday than Tuesday. I don't know. Tuesday's an interesting one. But Monday's just as... Monday fresh off of July 4th weekend, though, that's pretty tricky, too.
31: Yeah.
30: It was a lot to navigate, that's for sure.
31: July is always weird for me, because I always have so much that goes with just the holidays of, like, 4th of July and blues. Like, today is my mom's birthday. Happy birthday,
30: today?
31: Mom. Yeah, today
30: is the big day.
31: Today is the day it is my mom's birthday. Also, frequent listener and watcher to the show. So, happy birthday to my mom. Love her, and, excited to see her later today and get to celebrate her, of course.
30: Yeah, what a great week, then. Mm-hmm. Yeah, for sure. We've got, we'll be talking some World Cup this morning, of course. That went on yesterday, too. And, I'm sure we both kept up with it as best we could with, everything else going on. But, yeah, what a game. There were earlier start times, too, yesterday with Argentina and Egypt and then 3 p.m. with Switzerland and Colombia. But, today we don't have any games, Justin.
31: I know.
30: It's kind of dang, kind of strange. But, we're kind of looking ahead to tomorrow where we have France and Morocco at 3, but outside of that, not really a whole lot. But yesterday was incredible, though. I mean, Egypt-Argentina, drama-filled game. Egypt takes a 2-0 lead, even with a goal brought back, which that was controversial as well, with, pretty much the ball getting advanced pretty much the entire pitch. Then they score, and the ball is brought back all the way back to basically where Egypt plays defense, kind of in that area. So that was a crazy game too, but inevitably Argentina comes on top and Lionel Messi just continuing to make his GOAT case.
31: Yeah, this is interesting, So once again, we don't have any games today. First time since Wednesday, June 10th. So it's been almost a month straight of FIFA World Cup soccer happening every single day. And wow, what a fun time that was to get to experience this game played the way it has been. And we'll have a day break between the quarterfinals and the round of 16. But we call it an amazing game. I think a lot of the soccer world has called it controversy, due to how things went down in this game. First of all, Egypt. They get out 2-0 around like the 71st minute or so, and I'm sitting there like, oh, man. It's like, oh, man, is this really going to happen? Which, I mean, is Egypt, like, should it surprise people that they were beating Argentina 2-0? I think so. Like, maybe, but, I mean.
30: Yeah, for whatever reason, I kept seeing, Egypt being a lot of people's dark horse team, and, they're going to go out there. Make noise where nobody really expects them to, and I mean, they definitely made noise yesterday. They couldn't cross the finish line and put the final nail in the coffin and seal the deal. But I can't believe how competitive they were yesterday against Argentina, because they really made them fight back in that last 15 minutes or so.
31: Yeah, they scored 3 goals in the last 15 minutes.
30: Yeah.
31: But so basically the gist of things. So it was a 1-0 game. And I don't know the minute mark that this happened, but Argentina's down on Egypt's side of the field. Egypt has a tackle. They take the ball, and they go down and score in that same sequence. But then VAR, because there was a stoppage, goes to look at that play down at the other side of the field, other side of the field. And they take off the goal because there was a foul down there. So, that's at least 45 seconds to a minute that it had gone by since that tackle had happened.
30: There's something about that just screams it's so unethical to not only the sport of soccer, but to any sport out there.
31: The only sport that does that is hockey.
30: Yeah.
31: Their offside calls. Because that's the thing. I don't like hockey because of that. You can have 40 seconds later a goal scored, but there was an offside potentially 40 seconds prior, and they'll wipe everything off. But that happened between now and then.
30: Yeah, it just screams unethical is the only word I can really think of right now with that whole situation. I mean, it's, that's even worse than an offside call. Mm-hmm. That's 10 times worse with what we saw yesterday with Egypt and Argentina. I mean, worse than, a running back breaking off for an 80-yard touchdown or something, but there's a holding call on the line, back at the line of scrimmage. That's what we saw yesterday between Egypt and Argentina, that trumps all of that. Because that was just horrible. And, as fans, how are we even supposed to, really truly know what's going on when, situations like this happen? It was super deflating to see that whole situation, how it unfolded.
31: Yeah, it legitimately, like, it brought up a lot of things. Because a lot of people take the Netherlands game that was super controversial back in 2022. And a lot of people talk about that moment. So, you know, you saw a lot of people talking about that game and saying, oh, it's just like the Netherlands again. Here we go. Like, they're doing it again. And, yeah, I don't know how to take it. So, I'll put up the play that really turned this into a controversy on the stream, which we stream on Facebook and YouTube if you want to check it out. But there was a... I guess it's almost turns hypocritical, because this play right here, this is late in the game. We have now seen, I think it's either 2-2 or Argentina's taking a lead 3-2.
30: Oh, he hooks his foot.
31: Oh, yeah. No, this is a 2-2. This is 2-2. And it's in stoppage time. Mo Salah, legend, driving into the box, gets the ball, taken from him, hooks his foot. Doesn't get called.
30: Yeah.
31: Then Argentina goes down and scores on that same thing to win the game.
30: So, yeah.
31: Which it's like, how hypocritical is that? Like, Argentina fouls and then scores a goal, but when Egypt fouled and then went and scored a goal, that goal gets waved off and everything. Mm-hmm. Yeah, a lot of controversy there. And it makes people really think, like, man, these guys are really protecting
30: the
31: Messi.
30: Golden child. Yeah. The golden boy, for sure.
31: Now, the comeback was great. It was amazing. Like, I think
30: Messi's shot top five this World Cup. Mm-hmm. Like, no, I don't want to hear talk to a wall. Like, that was an incredible shot, and the way it just like hit the crossbar, bounced down, and went it. Yeah, that was insane.
31: Yeah, Messi, what he was able to do in this game. That's what I was expecting to happen. Like, they went down 1-0. I'm like, okay, I'm not worried about anything. And then they went down 2-0. I'm like, okay, well, if anything, you have to turn on now, and they did. And you saw Christian Romero, he turned it up off the assist for Messi. And then Messi later on the volley, yeah, beautiful shot. You're right, Z. He just absolutely sent a missile into that goal. But, yeah, when they went down 2-0, I was sitting there. I was like, huh, is this really going to happen?
30: Yeah.
31: And, yeah, Argentina did what they – and that's the thing, right? It's like we've seen Brazil, like when they go down late 1-0 to Japan, they flip a switch. They ramp it up. They'll turn it up on you. Argentina, they have that same thing. France, you know, whenever they're tied at halftime, they'll do the exact same thing. It just makes me wonder, why do these teams like wait so long till they get in trouble to finally like, and their backs against the wall, to finally start turning this thing up, when they probably could have done it from the get-go? I don't know. Like, there's nothing to lose here. This is the knockout stage of the World Cup. What are you holding back in these first 45 minutes that you're playing?
30: Yeah.
31: Like, what could you possibly be holding back? Why put that stress on you, your country, your fans? I don't know. But it leads to excitement, that's for sure, because now we've had that Enzo Fernandez goal was the 31st stoppage time goal that we've had at this World Cup. Meaning, like, in the added time, in the second half, that's the 31st time we've seen a goal be scored. So there's been a lot of clutch goals scored in this World Cup. Really exciting stuff. It's been amazing. And both games yesterday, even though they didn't really scream, wow, these are going to be bangers to start the day, they both were really exciting games.
30: Oh, yeah. Switzerland, too, the way that game ended. And we'll get to that in a sec. But, like, part of me is really optimistic about Argentina, but then there's a half of me that is kind of hesitant when looking at this team. Because, I mean, okay, they go toe-to-toe with Cape Verde, right? Mm. I mean, that, you know, they beat them, obviously, and they compete with them, but still, like, letting them hang around. And now you look at Egypt yesterday, and, I mean, really, thanks to a few calls that, well, leaned more on the side of Argentina, who knows what this game could have been, you know, what this game could have looked like. So I'm kind of looking at Argentina and just kind of questioning, can this team actually go all the way, right? Are they good enough to go all the way? Can they go out there and actually dominate for a full 90 minutes plus? Or, you know, are they going to be playing comeback ball no matter where, you know, whoever they're playing when they step onto the pitch? You know, it's just like questions like that. But do we know who it's – I mean, Argentina will play Switzerland next, right? Is that who's
31: correct.
30: Next
31: that,
30: up?
31: That's who they'll play. And so – and that's the other thing, too, is –
30: Really favorable.
31: Argentina, yes, correct. Argentina was going to be, is given, like, their, I'm trying to figure out the words of how I'm supposed to use, their path, their average opponent ranking is the lowest compared to any other team's path, and the, that's made it to the quarterfinals. They've had the lowest difficulty when it comes to opponents here so far. So yeah, we knew that going into it, like, oh, they're gonna have Egypt, they're gonna have Cape Verde, you know, then it's gonna be either Switzerland or Colombia after that, and it's just like big whoop, like what's
30: a little shoe into the quarterfinals,
31: like you're just gonna basically walk to the quarterfinals, and that's what we saw, and I'm like, yeah, that's fine, yeah, here it is, okay, so. Yeah, DraftKings made this post. Easiest path to the World Cup quarterfinals. The average opponent ranked for Argentina was 48th. So they faced 67th, Cape Verde, and then 30th, Egypt.
30: Yeah.
31: No. For France, they faced Sweden, then Paraguay. They really had the easier one. They didn't face a single team inside the top 35. England had 46 and 14. Their average opponent ranks 30, but that's because of DR Congo. Yeah, the Americans, they were not they had a pretty tough one, I guess you could say, compared to some other teams, but
30: where does that fall between like everyone else, like 48th, you know?
31: Mm-hmm.
30: Is that like the average, like what's the terminology? The average
31: opponent rank?
30: Opponent rank.
31: Yeah.
30: That's got to be one of the lowest.
31: It is.
30: As far as amongst.
31: No, it is.
30: It is the lowest.
31: Yeah, it's
30: okay,
31: the lowest.
30: Okay, 48.
31: It's
30: that,
31: the
30: that
31: lowest.
30: Is pretty bad.
31: Yeah.
30: I mean, that's if you can't make it to the quarterfinals with that as an advantage, I don't know what to tell you.
31: Well, and the way that they made it to the quarterfinals, but they gave Mbappe and Messi the two easiest paths. Now, them getting Paraguay in the round of 16, nobody saw that coming. But
30: what, the 1-0 game?
31: No.
30: What are you saying?
31: The Germany loss.
30: Oh,
31: yeah.
30: Yes.
31: Nobody saw that coming. And also, nobody also saw Paraguay taking in the 1-0 too, to that point as well. Yeah, that's what's strange in that situation is it's worked out for those two teams in particular very heavily.
30: Yes.
31: And not surprising. We know that they want to protect those teams. Now, this is when things kind of get – I don't know. I mean, Argentina still has a really easy team to face off. They're going to be taking on Switzerland, who had probably the easiest group stage out there, you know, with Canada and company. And they also have not faced anyone of very tough significance so far.
30: And even then, it's like, okay, let's say they beat Switzerland, then they'll play the winner of Norway and England, right? And I'd rather play the winner of Norway and England than anybody else up north, right? I say up north on the bracket, Spain, Belgium, France, Morocco, all those are much tougher teams, I'd say, over Norway and England. I mean, but obviously those are both very, very quality teams. Anytime we're talking about these teams now, I mean, they're all quality, right?
31: Yep.
30: I mean, we're getting to the nitty-gritty of this thing. There isn't a bad team left in this thing with the quarterfinals. So, yeah, it's you're right. I think Argentina does have the easiest path among everyone. I mean, I'd much rather be sitting where they're at here with, you know, okay, Norway and England on the horizon immediately here for the semifinals, rather than looking ahead to, you know, a Spain or a France, you know, that wouldn't be ideal.
31: Yeah.
30: So, you know, both teams are obviously beatable. Norway, safe to say they're on, what, borrowed time, extra time?
31: So that's the team that everyone's rooting for that
30: is
31: country's not in it. I mean, I've been really big on Erling Haaland since the get-go of this tournament. And
30: torn. Like, who do you want here, like, between Norway and England?
31: I won Norway.
30: Yeah.
31: England, in my opinion, has been very lackadaisical, and
30: I do agree.
31: Yeah, it's. But
30: also, as Americans too, can we really root for the England?
31: No, absolutely not.
30: So I mean, I'm rooting for Norway.
31: And that's the other thing is like England, top to bottom, much better squad,
30: for sure.
31: But they just sometimes they just.
30: But do they have a Haaland?
31: They don't have a Haaland. They have a Harry Kane, but I would rather have a Haaland than a Harry.
30: Same.
31: And yeah, when it comes
30: younger too.
31: Mm-hmm, when it comes to Norway, just know like this team is really playing in a capacity that has surprised a lot of people outside of, you know, us here in the United States. Like majority of the soccer watchers have been very surprised about how Norway has came out and played in this World Cup.
30: Yeah, well, that, and I feel like they're playing the most carefree out of all these teams. Like, Norway, it seems, maybe it's just Haaland and his personality, but it really seems like Norway's just playing with house money. Yeah. Right? Like, they have nothing really to lose. They're just going out there playing their hearts out and finding wins, you know, because they haven't been to the World Cup in quite some time. So it's like they're just happy to be out here.
31: And that's the other thing is they've had the toughest path so far in this World Cup, as they have faced their average opponent rank is 18th. Yeah, so that's the toughest out there, and it's interesting to see how tough they have faced these teams. Mm-hmm. They had Ivory Coast and Brazil. There's no slouch in there. You know, those were two very good squads that they had to go out and face, and Holland was able to deliver game-winning goals in both those games. And they have Holland, and how could you not be supporting this guy? He's a great character, a great soccer player. He's young. He's honestly, like, probably one of the best to ever do it at this point, and he's just a pure striker. And that's the other thing, man, is he when you watch him, even though he's so young, like, he can just read the play out there. I love when you can just get to sit there and watch him. He just watches the play develop and knows when to take his run, man. It's really cool, man. He legitimately is the equivalent of what Shaquille O'Neal was to the NBA back in, like, the early 2000s, man. He's just going to wreck the rim. He's going to crash the boards. And, yeah, it's pretty cool.
30: Yeah.
31: But tomorrow is where things really do get spicy. France and Morocco.
30: Ooh.
31: These two did face off in the semifinals of 2022, where France eliminated Morocco. So you know that's definitely been sitting on their mind.
30: Oh, yes.
31: They would love to return the favor. This is going to be the first time we legitimately see France get tested.
30: Yeah.
31: This is going to be interesting. Morocco, they've had a hell of a path. You know, they have had Brazil they've had to face. They had to go out and face Netherlands and beat them in PKs. Yeah, this team has really gone to the wire multiple times, and it's been interesting. We'll see how they play tomorrow against what some people are saying is the best and deepest team in the World Cup in France. So, yeah, it gets started tomorrow. No games today, but the quarters tomorrow, 3:00 in Foxborough.
30: And I think it's safe to say that France has the most pressure on them from the national media, from fans, from everyone here in this tournament. Like, they're kind of like the shoe-in, right? I mean, people are really expecting them to go and, well, win this whole thing, or at least make the finals, right?
31: Yeah.
30: I mean, what'd you say?
31: No, absolutely. They've been the favorite for a long time going into this World Cup. When you look at the guys that come off their bench and just how deep they are and what they have in their back pocket if they need to go to it, it really should have everyone floored just, like, with how deep that roster is. But, yeah, it's cool. It's interesting to see if they can continue to do so. But if we got another rematch between the goal, I think, for FIFA in their mind is to get the Argentina-France rematch. Like, that's what they want to see, you know, which I want to see that too. Oh, yeah. You know, I think it's going to be a great game. So, yeah, there's a lot on the line out there, and I want to see if Morocco can maybe test France a little bit, because we haven't seen them get tested legitimately.
30: Yeah. I'm really curious, too, to see, like, what Belgium does with Spain. All these games are just so good. Like, we're in the premium game part of the bracket where it's just, like, every game's going to be insane, more than likely. And I don't know. I'm curious to see what the north part of the bracket does with France and Morocco, Spain and Belgium. Because, I mean, Spain, are you really, how, you know, convinced are you on them, too?
31: So, Spain,
30: I mean, they're kind of a doozy. I don't know.
31: So Spain had probably, like, two of the most overrated opponents in this World Cup.
30: Yeah.
31: Like, Austria, they're a top 30 team, but they legitimately do not play like it. And then Portugal is a top 5 team, and they couldn't be the farthest thing from being a top 5 team on the field. Mm-hmm. So, I don't know. Spain, like, they've come out and played slow, but I think they've come out and played slow against teams that really are overrated in Austria and Portugal. And, of course, they tied Cape Verde, and they really have only had one good game, which was Saudi Arabia, which
30: they're horrible.
31: No one's hanging their hat on that.
30: Yeah, no.
31: So, for me, Spain is that's why I kind of wasn't mad about the U.S. Like, if they could get through against Belgium, I was like, I think we could give Spain a run for their money.
30: Agreed.
31: You know, and now we'll never get to know that, but yeah, it's just the situation on hand, and yeah. I think Spain hasn't been tested. I also just think they haven't had quality opponents, so I don't know. I think Belgium, you know, they could also, because that against the Americans was the first time we've seen Belgium grab a game and take advantage of it from the get-go. Like, they had no hesitation to take control of this game, and We haven't seen them do that the entire tournament. So seeing them do that, you're kind of like, okay, that's the Belgium we thought you would be. You know, they are the number nine team in the world. That's what we expected. But where has that been the past four games? That's the question.
30: Yeah.
31: But, yeah, that will be an interesting game between those two when we get there.
30: Yeah. I think Spain could be one of the biggest disappointments. Probably of the teams remaining. Like, I don't see many other teams who could really just, like, crap the bed and just totally drop. I mean, France and Morocco, obviously. France, that's a, you know, there's potential there. Norway, England, it's a coin flip type game for me. And, you know, Argentina, Switzerland. Switzerland's a good team. Mm-hmm. And we saw them yesterday. You watched that game, right? Mm-hmm. Or at least some of it. I mean, went to PKs. They just couldn't find the back of the net.
31: Mm-mm.
30: I mean, they struggled the entire game. I mean,
31: yeah, Colombia was the better team in this game.
30: Oh, for sure.
31: But that's what happens when you can't find the back of the net. Then you risk it going to PKs,
30: and it's up for grabs.
31: Which also, from what it seems like, I don't know what happens in this situation. Like, I have no idea, but it just seems like everything's kind of just thrown together very last minute when it comes to who decides to kick PKs for these teams, which I find to be the most absurd thing.
30: For sure.
31: Like, it looks like it's left up to the players rather than the coach, which I'm blown away by.
30: I think you're right, because it shows the players, and it's like, are you going? Are you going?
31: Well, yeah, no, that's like, literally what it is. It's like you go. No, you go. It happened with Switzerland yesterday. Like, they're going to take their first PK, and, like, two guys step off the line. And they're like, no, you. And then the captain's like, no, me.
30: Yeah.
31: And yeah, I was just like, what do you, like, how do you guys not have, like, a list?
30: Seriously.
31: Of, like, okay, this is our first guy. This is our second guy. Yeah. Then we go here. Then we go here. And if we go to sudden death, it'll be this guy. And then this guy. How do you not have a ranking?
30: And, like, for the most nerve-wracking part of a game you'll ever see, you got to have a game plan for
31: it. And then, like, both teams in Colombia and Switzerland had defensive backs. Kicking PKs, and they both blew it over the top of the net. I was like, why would
30: that
31: you have a guy who never shoots the ball taking a PK in the round of 16 of the World Cup? Where does that make sense? He's a defensive back. He never shoots the ball. And then he blows it 30 yards into the stands.
30: He kicked it like he's supposed to clear it.
31: Yes.
30: Like, he just clear out the box.
31: What does he do? He clears the ball, meaning he kicks under the ball. And what did he do when he had to shoot the ball?
30: Yeah.
31: He kicked under the ball. Wow. Two plus two. Wow. It just throws me for a loop seeing these teams.
30: It, like, literally almost went out the stadium.
31: No.
30: Like, that thing blew.
31: And then Colombia, their guy, literally, like, he tried to kick it as hard as possible, and it flies off the crossbar.
30: Yeah.
31: I'm like,
30: it was a great, like, position. Like, it was a good look, but it was just like, man, that was insane.
31: I don't know. It's just crazy how much comes down in those PKs and how little thought it seems there is behind those teams taking PKs. Like, it seems like there's so little thought that goes into it. It's so thrown together. And I feel like that's crazy knowing how much goes into this.
30: True. On one hand, I see, like, for such a big moment, you want to have a plan for it. But also, on the other hand, it's like you want to be a little more carefree about it. So you're kind of eased up, right? That's a really tense moment. It's a one-on-one, you know, situation, you and the goalie. And I think as a player, you don't want to, like, have it in the back of your head during a match, like, okay, we have to get this over now, because if we go to PKs, I'm the one that has to step up and, like, step up for my entire team and my country, you know?
31: Yeah.
30: So, I mean, part of me is like, maybe they just want to, you know, don't give you time to think about it. Just go out there, kick the ball, and score.
31: Yeah, and that's the thing, too. But, I mean, for me, I would like to know, like, okay, I'm going third in this. Okay, first guys go, second guys go. Okay, now it's my turn to lock in.
30: You're just sitting there and sulking in it, right? You're just sulking in the nervousness.
31: Yeah.
30: And I feel like that can really mess with someone's head.
31: I don't know. Because for me, it would have me more rattled. Like, let's say I step off the line to go take mine, and then another guy does. And then we had, like, this little banter of, like, no, oh, me or you, me or you. And they're like, you. And then, like, you're walking, like, why would it not be me? Like, why would you not choose me to go?
30: Mm.
31: You know, because then that gets in your head, right? Like, where's the confidence?
30: Yeah, that's true.
31: Yeah. For me, yeah, it just seeing the way that those are handled, though, it's interesting. But also, in what world should a, like, you went a forward and then a defensive back second. Like, where does that make sense to go from a legitimate shooter to a guy who is going to be nowhere near the net most of the game? Yeah, just really has me confused on the decision in that process, because those were very costly. And
30: yeah, seriously.
31: Super, super costly. And, yeah, it ended up costing Columbia, which, once again, do not know why you would use a defensive back as your second PK shooter, but that's what they did, and he blasted it off the top of the crossbar. So, yeah.
30: Wasn't it Akanji, the Switzerland defender?
31: Yeah.
30: That was our only miss, too.
31: Which was crazy. So did you hear the commentator on this?
30: What did he say?
31: Oh, my gosh. this was such a commentator jinx. But it was the British commentator. You know, the one who – he annoys me with some of his terminology. Like, he clearly – like, have you heard this guy? You've heard him, but like
30: – I'm sure I have, yeah.
31: But so, like, whenever the hydration breaks happen,
30: yeah,
31: he goes, well, time for refreshments. And I'm just like, could you be a little bit more passive here? Like, hides no
30: That's
31: regard.
30: That's the most corny thing I've ever heard. Yeah,
31: well, he has no fear of hiding how much he hates the hydration breaks, to the point that he basically just backhands it with calling it a completely different name. And I'm just like,
30: I can't lie. I am with him.
31: I mean, I get it, but it just sounds dumb. But he's sitting there. He's like, Nakanji's getting ready to step up. He's like, his last time taking a PK was in whatever tournament Switzerland was playing in last. He's like, the last time he took a PK, he blew it over the top of the crossbar. And, you know, he's only taken one in his career, and he missed it. And I'm just sitting there like, oh, my God, he's going to miss it. What happened? I'm like, he missed it. He set him up for it. It's just like, that's the announcer jinx for you, man. Just sitting there like, yep, he missed his last one. Wonder what he's going to do here.
30: You know who's been my favorite broadcaster of this whole tournament so far?
31: Landon Donovan. I don't know.
30: Is that the Mexican guy's name?
31: No.
30: Yeah. What's his name?
31: You know who Landon Donovan is?
30: Landon Donovan?
31: Mm-mm. He played for us.
30: Really?
31: Yeah, a long time ago.
30: Nice.
31: Yeah.
30: Yeah, I need to brush up my history, obviously. No, but the Mexican guy, did you see his call yesterday? Of Argentina's goal, or of Messi's goal.
31: It was on television.
30: He said goal like four different times. It'd be awesome if you could pull it up. But he like lost his voice every time he kept saying goal.
31: The last goal?
30: Yeah. So he was basically just saying, go! And then he was just like phased out. And then had to say it again. He said it like five different times. It was incredible.
31: Was it Telemundo?
30: Yeah. Was it? Yeah, I think that's his name.
31: Let's see if I can find a Telemundo broadcast here. That's going to be...
30: Yeah, that might be it. But yeah,
31: here we go. I think I can find it. So
30: absolutely incredible.
31: I've watched some games in Spanish, and it's fun. It's really cool.
30: It's mostly just the clips afterwards that I see. Like, I don't watch them. I did watch one of the Mexico games in Spanish because it's just I want the full experience, right? But I gotta say, there's so many better broadcasts out there than the traditional like American broadcast. Definitely.
31: Yeah. All right, let's see. So okay, here we go.
30: Get it dialed in.
31: Mm-hmm. Here
30: yeah,
31: we go.
30: What an elite goal.
0: Ya aparece Lisandro Martínez para Lautaro. Goal! Argentino Enzo Fernández. Y aquí termino porque Egipto reclama un APP. En aquella jugada del área donde dijimos que reclama.
30: I think that was the third goal, though.
31: Yeah, it was the third. Oh, you were the second
30: goal? Yeah, the Messi goal.
31: Oh, okay, okay.
30: That's the one that was, yeah, hilarious.
31: Let's
30: see. He lost his mind when they tied that thing up. Obviously, I don't know how he preserves his voice either. I mean, yeah.
0: Va Messi. Buscó el centro. Otra vez Messi. 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

0: argentino! ¡Que este equipo no te va a dejar tirado!, dijo un día Messi. ¡Que está viejo, que tiene 39, viejos son los trapos! ¡Que está fundido! ¿Quién? ¡El relator! ¡Messi! ¡Messi rescató el partido!
1: Like, it's so good. It's so good.
2: It's,
1: like, it's just...
2: It sounds like he's almost crying to the point that he's...
1: He has to be a Messi fan.
2: Oh, yeah.
1: You can't tell me any different. He has to be a Messi
2: fan. His voice has clearly gone out, though.
1: Oh, yeah, for sure. Which is a terrible feeling, by the way. Feel bad for the guy. Mid-broadcast is a tough one.
2: Andres Cantor. But yes. He's the iconic Telemundo soccer announcer. And, yeah, he's...
1: he might be one of my top five favorite things that have come from this World Cup. I mean, just some of his calls have just been absolutely incredible.
2: Yeah, and that's the thing. It's like, I don't know how long I could hold a goal call. But
1: Yeah.
2: I mean...
1: And he does it for 15, 20 seconds
2: sometimes. He
1: could,
2: but he was definitely running out of...
1: He was running out of gas.
2: It sounded like dust was trying to come through his microphone there at the end. I was like, oh, no, he's choking.
1: Yeah.
2: But yeah, he was on I think he was on McAfee's show at one point. He interviewed him, and the announcer made, like, I think it was Boston Connor, like, sit there, like, have to do his
1: goal announcement.
2: Which he held it for a pretty long time.
1: He did
2: it
1: really good. Yeah. He, like, over 30 seconds for sure.
2: Yeah, man, it's interesting watching the Telemundo broadcast, but man, what that game yesterday, it delivered so hard. It was really cool to see that just happen.
1: Both did, for sure. Yeah. Argentina, yeah. I mean, just crazy comeback.
2: Did you see Brady tweet about it?
1: Oh, yeah. So that was another thing, too, is the fact that it was in Mercedes-Benz Stadium, just, wow, it rubs it home a little extra, you know? I mean, yeah. Because obviously in Atlanta, we all know 28-3, and that. Mm-hmm. I mean, do you think so?
2: Do I think it's better than 28-3?
1: Obviously you don't.
2: No.
1: Obviously.
2: I mean... That's what's so hard to put a number on that. It's because, like, what the Patriots did, like, they had the forced turnovers in the Super Bowl. Like, the amount of time that was left in the game and how much they were down mathematically wasn't supposed to happen. With Argentina, because here's the thing. We've seen it now. That's the third time we've seen a team who was tied or down score to equalize and go win the game with, like, multiple goals in the last 10 to 15 minutes. We've seen that happen now three times in this World Cup. So clearly it's not, like, an amazing feat if we've seen that happen so many times. Now, I know it was amazing because we watched one of the GOATs do it. Sure. He was down 2-0 to another legendary player in Mo Salah. But I don't know. For me, like, that didn't trump 28-3.
1: No, it can't even come close because first, maybe if it was the final, right? If it was the final game.
2: Well, that's the thing. What France did back in 2022, they were down 2-0.
1: True.
2: And then they forced extra time to get them to PKs. They lost, but still, what they did, I mean, that was an amazing comeback.
1: It was.
2: And it was Mbappe, you know?
1: Yeah. But no, it doesn't trump 28-3.
2: Yeah. When Tom said that, I was, like, sitting on the couch. I said, shut up, Tom.
1: Yeah.
2: I was like, you don't know what you're talking about.
1: Yeah, no. Wonder how much soccer Tom knows. Probably not a lot. Maybe a decent amount.
2: I think he knows a decent amount. I mean,
1: if you're one of the top figures in the sports world, you probably know a good bit.
2: Yeah.
1: Yeah. I'm sure he's obviously met Messi and Ronaldo, met all those guys.
2: So, I mean, you got to think. He was married to a Brazilian supermodel, so soccer is heavy in her culture.
1: You said Brazilian, but I don't know. Maybe she doesn't care about sports.
2: I mean,
1: but marrying
2: Tom
1: Brady.
2: You got to think Tom was at the Brazil game with his daughter because of she.
1: That's right. Yeah. I guess you're right.
2: He is also. I think I'm almost certain about this. I think he is a minority owner of a soccer team as well. And
1: do some digging for you.
2: I think so. Like, it's not a country here. It's not a team here in America. But I forget where he might be a minority owner because I know Pat Mahomes is an owner of a team, and I'm almost certain Tom Brady is as well.
1: Yes, Tom Brady is a minority owner of Birmingham City FC, a professional soccer club that competes in the second tier of English football. So yes, Tom Brady is a minority owner. Interesting. So he does get into soccer.
2: I guess so.
1: Now, obviously, he's a minority owner.
2: He's got money in it, that's
1: yeah,
2: for sure.
1: Yeah, he's invested. That's pretty interesting.
2: Still, not better than the 28-3.
1: No, not even close. Not even the same, like, atmosphere. Like, no. Universe, whatever word you want to use. It's, no, to me, not even, not at all. It would have

0: have to be a final, a crazy mm-hmm. comeback in a final. And I don't even know what that would look like.
1: I mean, that 2022 final was one of the greatest of all time.
0: For sure.
1: Like,
0: for sure.
1: I remember where I was each time a goal was scored. And, yeah, I mean, that game, like, and that's the thing. Once again, not a soccer watcher, but that game had, because I didn't really, well, that's a lie. But that game had me sitting there, like, saying, I can't wait to, like, really watch the next World Cup and, yeah. like, really get into it. And, yeah, because that was just a thrilling final. Like, it was just so cool because it was the biggest stage of the game,
0: yeah.
1: and it was the biggest moments also happening in the game with the most drama. And when you have, like, all those things get combined together in one game, it's one of the most unique and awesome experiences that you could have. So that's why it's, like, it's so cool. Like, the only game that probably could have been bigger in this World Cup is if we saw Messi and Ronaldo faced off. Like, that was the only thing that would have topped that game.
0: Yeah.
1: You know?
0: Okay. I know you're a baseball guy. You might be biased here, but poll question. Are you taking a game like that, or are you taking a 7-game series like we saw with the Blue Jays and Dodgers?
1: I mean, that game 7, that Blue Jays-Dodgers game. Yeah. Like, it's...
0: And you get 7 games.
1: Yeah. It was...
0: And a lot of... Pretty much all of them were great.
1: It was a phenomenal series. It was so good. But yeah,
0: where are you leaning?
1: I'm leaning with the World Series always. I mean, that's just what I do. But yeah. if it gets a little bit more weirder, but as we've seen a lot of great World Series games, and that's where it does get weird is some of those games are blowouts, but it's the game 7, like for it to be a game 7 to have that type of drama, yeah. which we had it last year, and so that's why it was so cool to have that drama on that stage. And when the winner go home, winner takes all type game, especially with the what was also on the line for the Dodgers, which was being the first back-to-back champions since yeah. the Reds in the 1970s. You know, that was also on the line, and because we hadn't seen back-to-back champions in the MLB in a very long time.
0: Mm-hmm.
1: So that was also like another big history moment in that right. So there was just a lot that was thrown into that game, but... Yeah, it's...
0: It was in Game 7, though, a game where the ball got stuck underneath mm-hmm. What do you call it? The outfield wall?
1: Outfield
0: padding, yeah. Mm-hmm. That was just insane, top to bottom.
1: Mm-hmm.
0: But...
1: I remember just sitting there, like, watching Yoshinobu Yamamoto come out of the bullpen after throwing 100 pitches the day before, just sitting there like...
0: Insane.
1: I was like, how is he doing that? Like, you're not supposed to be doing that.
0: Yeah.
1: Like... I felt like someone was breaking the law watching that game because of like what he was able to do. That was literally like a first all. That was like one of the all-time moments in baseball, seeing a pitcher do that. And yeah, it was just it was crazy to see. But either way, great sports moments like yesterday. It does make you want to take a trip down memory lane and say which moments do you like the more? Mm-hmm. You know.
0: Yeah. Did you see? By the way, one last thing on USA. Did you see what Josh Hart had to say?
1: Mm-mm.
0: Oh, he was letting it rip on, yeah, I don't know.
1: What did Josh Hart say? Because now...
0: Well, I need to pull it up. He said a lot of stuff. That's why I can't really just pull one or two things out. But, I mean, it was one of those celebrities that, he was just getting clipped pretty much and just talking about how... let's see here. Let's pull it up. Yeah, U.S. lost, but Knicks still champs. Good night. We didn't want to win anyways because they would have called it rigged. He was just saying all kinds of pancakes over Belgian waffles any day.
1: I did see that one. Yeah, that was funny.
0: Yeah. I don't know.
1: A lot of people were really...
0: And what are you taking, by the way, actually? Is that a good take right there? Pancakes over Belgian waffles? Like, I know as patriotic as we're trying to be here, I might have to disagree with that one.
1: Yeah, I mean, a waffle for me is always the go-to.
0: Waffles, yeah.
1: Also, I just don't like pancakes that much.
0: Yeah. I'm not a pancake guy. Not a big flapjack guy.
1: Because that's the thing, right? Like, a waffle, you just need one and you're good. Pancakes, you need multiple.
0: True.
1: But also, that's the other thing. In today's economy, like, a lot of restaurants don't sell, like, multiple in an order. You have to order, like, multiple pancakes to get it, which I find just be criminal.
0: Right.
1: Like, I should at least get two pancakes if I order pancakes.
0: For sure. And it's, you can't eat them and feel good about it when you get just one long, or not, you get like one big one, mm-hmm. right? You need a stack of them
1: mm-hmm.
0: to like really get your fork in there.
1: Yeah. And then they just kind of like lose their structure when you put syrup on them.

0: 2. We'll have a 4 p.m. excuse me, and an 8 p.m. game. Norway, England at 4 on Saturday. Argentina, Switzerland at 8. All leading up to McGregor and Holloway.
1: Mm-hmm.
0: Yeah, it's going to be insane.
1: Yeah, really excited about this weekend. It's going to be some really great sporting events going on this weekend. That's also the other thing is, like, I know McGregor's fighting, but I'm more excited to see Paddy Pimblett fight again because that's my favorite fighter right now. So, also, Gable Stevenson, he's making his debut, which he was a national champion winning college wrestler.
0: Okay.
1: So, we'll see him in the UFC ring.
0: Do you know with who?
1: I forget who his name is.
0: Sorry to put you on the spot.
1: No, I just know that's the only other fight that's really caught my attention with prominent names and on this card. But I'm excited to see Gable Stevenson a lot.
0: Yeah.
1: He was a really good college wrestler, and I'm kind of curious to see how that translates into a UFC ring.
0: I wonder if a friend Randy with Knockout Radio will be there. Man. Probably.
1: Probably. Yeah. I don't think that guy misses much big events.
0: I don't think so. No, I'll have to get him to hop on Friday and talk about that. Because it's pretty rare you get to talk about, you know, fights like that.
1: Mm-hmm.
0: You know, we just had, obviously, UFC 250. And that's the most we've talked about UFC in ever. Forever, like the history of the show. But, yeah, you know, coming up this weekend, it's going to be pretty fun. McGregor coming back after a five-year hiatus coming off of injury and everything. But, yeah, it's this should be pretty should be a solid day.
1: Yeah,
0: for sure, come Saturday. Let's hit a break, though. When we come back, we'll wrap up the hour here, talk some baseball. Some NBA deals happening yesterday as well we needed to get to. We'll probably save that for hour number two. But, yeah, had a few other things kind of fall between the cracks yesterday we'll talk about right here on the Morning Sports Take on Fox Sports Pensacola 101.1 FM.
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0: 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Also streaming on the Fox Sports Pensacola app, YouTube, and Facebook as well if you want to watch us this morning. Thank you so much for doing so. We appreciate you for making us part of your Wednesday morning. I've talked about a World Cup here from yesterday. Crazy games, both with Switzerland and Argentina moving on, but we had some baseball going on yesterday too.
1: And we had baseball history happening yesterday as well.
0: What's going on?
1: So Tyler Tolbert plays for the Royals, and he is on the brim, brink. He's on the brink of making MLB history. So, not a big name in the MLB, of course, but Tolbert, who is typically the nine-hole hitter, he went 5-for-6 yesterday. And on that fifth hit for him, he had his 12th straight hit and 12 straight plate appearances. So, I mean, he had 12 plate appearances. He got a hit in every single one of them that tied the MLB record. And I think the record had been standing there since, like, over 100 years ago. So, a very long-standing record that we saw get matched yesterday by Tyler Tolbert. Very interesting. And if the Royals hadn't been hitting around so much, because they won 16-12, he had a sixth AB. If that AB doesn't happen, he would be going into today's game trying to go for a 13th straight base hit. Still, really cool to see history get made for him. Tolbert, 28, from Birmingham, but still really cool to see him have that type of moment. He's hitting just under 400 on the season.
0: Yeah.
1: Right now, I mean, he's only played 30 games. He literally just got called up a month ago.
0: Mm-hmm.
1: And he's done this, which is really cool. Yeah, he went 2-for-2 against the Phillies, then 5-for-5 against the Phillies, and then 5-for-6 against the Mets. Once again, if he had gotten a hit in that sixth AB, it would have broken the all-time record.
0: Sheesh. The final score of 16-12. That's a fun game to go to.
1: Yeah, that would have been a fun one to go to for sure.
0: Yeah, no doubt. A little more history, I guess, sprinkling in is Shohei Ohtani joins a list of 18 players to active players to reach 300 career home runs.
1: Mm.
0: So as far as active players goes, only 18 out there actively currently doing it, and Shohei Ohtani joins that list. So
1: yep.
0: To no surprise.
1: And we also saw the New York Yankees make history as they can't stop striking out.
0: Oh my gosh. Yeah, I mean, talk about Ian Seymour yesterday.
1: Yeah, so Seymour went crazy. They whiffed 17 times. They become the first team in the American League history whose batters hit that mark in consecutive 9-inning games. They struck out 17 times in back-to-back games. That's a lot of strikeouts for our Tampa Bay Rays.
0: Love to see it.
1: And, yeah, they tie up the series last night 6-4. And really good pitching right now for the Rays.
0: Oh, yeah.
1: And you could not be any more happier about the pitching going into the All-Star break.
0: Yeah, I watched most of this game last night, and it was just a really good game. I mean, the Rays through the first four innings were incredible.
1: Mm-hmm.
0: I mean, the fourth inning, they really, really got active. Ryan Palacios, Richie Palacios, excuse me, Yandy Diaz, of course, doing his thing, and Fiducia, too. And, you know, yeah, this team looks really good. I mean, outside of Ben Rice, you know, let that one slip in the top of the third inning. I believe that was a 3-run homer for them. Yeah, outside of that, I mean, really, they shut out this team last night, and incredible pitching.
1: Yeah, Will Warren was on the mound again, which that's now for a guy who started the season 7-1. He's now lost 4 straight games. His last 4 appearances, the Yankees have lost, so that's got to be a tough pill to swallow right now for them, especially. Because their pitching's getting out of whack. You know, they thought they had a great set of arms, and they have not been delivering the way they would like. But yeah, 12 Ks for Seymour. Whew, that's a big time game.
0: Yeah, seriously, through 5 innings too. Yeah, but let's hear from we got the Rays report, locked and loaded, got it dialed. Yeah, let's hear from Chris Sutton as well, Rays broadcaster. Once again, 6-4, the final. An incredible pitching outing yesterday from Ian Seymour. Innings pitched, and the Rays, they even up the series here with the New York Yankees. Let's hear from Chris Sutton, all Rays broadcaster.
2: The Rays battled the Yankees again on Tuesday night at Tropicana Field in Game 2 of a 4-game series, and it was a 3-3 ball game in the bottom of the fourth with a runner on base and Hunter Fiducia at the plate.
3: The 0-1. Swing at a high fly ball, belted deep to right. Schumann back to the track, to the wall. Gone! Hunter Fiducia with a home run. his second, and the Rays have a 5-3 advantage now in the fourth inning.
2: And the next batter for Tampa Bay was Yandy Diaz.
3: Yandy Diaz hits one toward the track to the wall, and this one's gone!
2: The Rays would go on to a 6-4 victory. They now have a 4-game lead over the Yankees atop the American League East standings. They'll play the Bronx Bombers again on Wednesday night at Tropicana Field. First pitch at 6:40 p.m. And with your Rays report, I'm Chris Adams Wall.
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0: All right, thank you, Chris. And yeah, now the Rays, they've got a rubber match lined up. It'll be a 5:40 first pitch here for tonight. Rays-Yankees at Tropicana Field. And on the Yankee side of things, we'll see Garrett Cole on the mound for the Rays, Shane McClanahan. So, solid pitching matchup. So we'll see how tonight goes here with the rubber match. What's up? Okay. Actually, forgive me. It's a 4-game series. Forgive me. It won't be a rubber match. But still, the best, you know, this is still an important game tonight here for 5:40. My apologies. Game 4 will be Thursday at 12:10. But that'll do it for that, though. Wahoos, I hear it was a crazy game last night. Mm-hmm. You hear about that? Mm-hmm. Walk-off. Fenwick Trimble responsible for it. Looked like we had, let's see, Christian Hernandez on second there in the bottom of the 10th inning. Fenwick Trimble steps up, rips a game-winning walk-off single into left center, and he gives the Wahoos a 6-5 win and the second walk-off of the year. So let's hear from Eric Brammer, Blue Wahoos broadcaster, on this 6-5 win last night here against the Montgomery Biscuits.
5: Hey, everybody. This is Pensacola Blue Wahoos broadcaster Eric Brammer with your Wahoos update. Boy, is it good to be home. After a 2-week-long road trip, the Blue Wahoos returned to Blue Wahoos Stadium last night, and they had a comeback win to boot. The Wahoos hit 4 home runs late, including a game-tying shot from Cam Cannarella and a go-ahead shot from Juan Matthews. The Montgomery Biscuits scored a run on a bases-loaded walk in the top of the 9th, but it all ended up turning out just fine, because in the bottom of the 10th inning, Fenwick Trimble hit a walk-off single, giving the Wahoos a 6-5 win. The Wahoos are back at it tonight. It is also another Summer Firework Wednesday at Blue Wahoo Stadium, a 6:05 game, and a firework show to follow, win or lose. It's a whole lot more fun if it's a win, though, right? We'll see if the Wahoos can make it 2 in a row. 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
0: How about a win, Justin? What do you say?
1: Yeah, a win would be nice, yeah.
0: Let's see if we can make it happen. Your Wahoos update brought to you by Juan's Flying Burrito. Go check him out here this week while the Wahoos are in town, right there in the heart of downtown Pensacola. So next up for the Wahoos, you know, per usual, tonight, summer fireworks, 6:05 for their Wednesday game here against the Montgomery Biscuits. So best of luck to the Wahoos. Let's go ahead and break. When we come back, we'll dive into hour number 2. We'll talk some World Cup, NBA, and much more, and what else happened here in the world of sports. 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
8: What is the one thing God will not forgive? After all, the Bible plainly explains that if we seek God's forgiveness, He will forgive sins such as lust, lying, and even murder. But the one sin that God will not forgive is the sin of unbelief. To refuse to believe in Jesus' virgin birth, or His sinless life, or His substitutionary death, or His resurrection from the dead, or to refuse to believe anything that the Scripture declares about Jesus is to consign your own soul to an eternal hell. The good news of the gospel is a message of forgiveness of sin, but again, the one sin that God will not forgive is unbelief. 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
7: That was James C. Johnson. 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
0: All right, we're moving along here for hour number two of the Morning Sports Take on Fox Sports Pensacola, 101.1 FM. Also streaming on the Fox Sports Pensacola app, YouTube, and Facebook as well. Zach Schroeder here with you alongside Justin Patrick. Here in the midweek, another weekend, a fun weekend coming up here with World Cup stuff going on, big-time games, McGregor's fight, of course, against Holloway. In the second weekend of the trilogy of incredible weekends we're going to have this weekend, I'd say. Mm-hmm. Blues weekend, not too far away.
1: Yep, we're getting there. And, yeah, no World Cup games today, but, you know, of course, we have the two exciting ones that happen, Switzerland-Colombia,
0: yeah.
1: Switzerland winning in PKs, Argentina-Egypt, Argentina coming back from 2-0. Also, Messi missing another PK yesterday.
0: Oh, yeah, I saw that.
1: You know, that's crazy. That's his second one this World Cup.
0: Was it in the 21st minute?
1: Yeah.
0: Something like that.
1: They were down 1-0.
0: Mm-hmm.
1: But he missed another PK.
0: Not a good look. He set some good PKs, like against Jordan. Against Jordan, remember that?
1: Yeah.
0: When he slipped it behind, to the left of the defenders and slipped it into the left lower corner of the net. I mean, he's had some good PKs, but, like, yeah, he's kind of missing some of them.
1: Well, he missed against Algeria.
0: That too.
1: It's just,
0: and they're like big time moment PKs too.
1: Yeah, they've been huge moments, but
0: maybe we take it for granted, right? Like, well, it's not as easy as it really looks.
1: No, it actually is like
0: trying to give him some benefit out.
1: Messi missing PKs is like Gordon Ramsay not knowing how to make a bowl of popcorn.
0: Okay. Like forgetting how to cook eggs or something?
1: Yes, like okay. That's what it is. Like it's the easiest part of the game for him to be the greatest at it. It's like Gordon Ramsay, you know, not being able to do the simplest thing, like making a ham sandwich or making eggs. You know, that's what that's like. Just like not be able to do the basic things.
0: You're hungry, aren't you?
1: No, not really. But it's just that's a. I think that's a really equivalent, you know,
0: sure.
1: comparison of those two. Is yeah. you know, if Messi can't even do the simplest things, you know, that it kind of just has you floored. But then he can go and hit a crazy volley, just how like Gordon Ramsay's going to make some beef Wellington
0: yep.
1: with some scallops later at Hell's Kitchen, you know, that show.
0: Mm. Oh, yeah.
1: But, yeah, that's what I found that crazy. Do you think you can make a PK?
0: Well, where are we talking? And, like, what's kind of the situation?
1: You're in a World Cup game. They call in Zach Schroeder.
0: Man.
1: They sub you in at the 120th minute of extra time.
0: They raise the sign.
1: They sub you in, and here you come onto the field. And then final time hits an extra time. It's like, okay, 4-4 on the PKs.
0: Do I get, like, any sort of warm-up? Do I get a feel for it? Do I know in advance? Do I get a couple days to, like, at least go out there, kick the ball around a little bit? Or is
1: sure.
0: it just right now as I am, I walk out the studio and I have to kick a PK?
1: Sure. We'll say you train with the team.
0: Okay. No. No. No. Probably not. Because, like, especially the thing that gets me is, like, think of, like, Tillman's goal with the mm-hmm. USA. How he got it over the defense, like the wall of defenders.
1: So that's a free kick. That's not a PK. That's a free kick.
0: Oh, you're talking just a PK.
1: A PK. Yeah. So
0: okay.
1: that's a free kick, which that I would
0: okay.
1: not expect you to make that, nor would I.
0: Okay.
1: Yeah.
0: Okay. Sorry.
1: A PK is legitimately like, that is
0: straight
1: like.
0: Straight on one-on-one.
1: You're one-on-one, and the odds are in your favor. Yeah.
0: Okay. Apologies. But yes, I did see Messi, because it was to the right side of the goal, right? And the goalie got
1: you're
0: it.
1: You're talking about the free kick against Jordan.
0: Yes.
1: Yeah.
0: Yes. Okay. Sorry. PK, yes, I think I could if I got lucky. I would probably like look to the right. No. I'd look at the left and I'd hit it right.
1: I think honestly the easiest way to make a PK is because a goalie's going to go either left or right.
0: So you think like faking the kick?
1: No, just blasting it straight up the middle.
0: Ooh, true.
1: Because the goalie's going to react to try and guess one way.
0: Yeah.
1: So then you're also in that terminology of the, okay, I have to try and guess which way the goal is going to go.
0: Kind of like
1: but
0: reverse.
1: He's not going to be in the middle. That's almost guaranteed,
0: right.
1: You know?
0: We've seen a lot of goals like that so
1: yeah.
0: far. It's kind of like reverse psychology a little bit.
1: Oh, it's a lot
0: know?
1: Of it,
0: It's
1: yeah.
0: like, you know, you think you're doing this, but you're not, right?
1: Mm-hmm.
0: So I'm just going to do what you don't think you're going to do. Yeah. It makes no sense, right? But
1: I would blast
0: just
1: mine
0: like,
1: straight up the middle. That's
0: yeah.
1: what I would do.
0: Where do you... If you were a goalie in the situation, mm-hmm. do you think you could, like, stop any of them?
1: No.
0: Any of them?
1: Like, as someone who has... been like, on the receiving end of PKs, no.
0: Yeah.
1: I have...
0: Especially with world-class
1: athletes. I saved one, like, ever, and it was all luck. I think it was a bad PK taker. That's
0: okay.
1: why. Yeah.
0: Well, you just fell in the right direction?
1: Yeah, I just went in the right direction.
0: Yeah.
1: The guy didn't even put it in the corner. He literally put it, like, I don't even think I really gave it a full dive. So, but, yeah. It's, if anybody could put it, like, in the two corners, like, then... More times than not, you're going to make it.
0: Yeah.
1: Yeah. PKs
0: I
1: are
0: just,
1: hard.
0: Yeah. I mean, I just think there's no greater pressure in any sport out there than that right there. You're a goalie sitting there. Your country's dependent on you. You're in a big-time World Cup game. I just don't see it. I mean, even like a Stanley Cup game and the
1: mm-hmm.
0: face-offs when you have like a one-on-one situation or a one-on-two, whatever it is. Like, I don't even think that scratches the surface of it or compares.
1: So I can't even like think about how a hockey shootout taking a PK in that situation
0: yeah.
1: works. That one... I really don't know how that
0: mm-hmm.
1: goes. Because
0: mm-hmm.
1: sometimes I do feel that it's in the goalie's favor because they're in a one-on-one. Because more times than not, a goal in hockey is when the goalie is caught on his weak side or he's caught on a ricochet on a puck that's coming in motion. It's not in a one-on-one situation
0: mm-hmm.
1: more times than not. So I don't know. I feel like it's in the goalie's favor in that situation, where in
0: Agreed.
1: Soccer it's in the shooter's favor.
0: Plus you have less area to cover too.
1: Mm,
0: like your goal's much smaller, but also the puck is much smaller than a soccer ball too. So there's that to deal with. But
1: and a lot faster.
0: Of course. But yeah, you're right. I mean, I think a lot of... you know, shootouts, I guess, in that sense. In hockey, it's kind of like a scorer, an attacker will have to, like, just a little quick, like, twitch here and then kind of flip it over
1: mm-hmm.
0: his, whatever you call it, brace.
1: Pad?
0: Padding.
1: Yeah.
0: Whatever it is. Yeah. I don't think there's anything more stressful than that moment right there.
1: Mm.
0: And sure, for the shooter, too, but, like, as a goalie, I would probably fold under that kind of pressure. Like, that's insane.
1: Yeah, PK's...
0: That takes another level of, like, mental toughness, I guess.
1: And that's why I get blown away when guys blast it into the stands.
0: Yeah, like we saw yesterday.
1: Yeah, or...
0: And against Germany, too.
1: Jonathan Tah.
0: Oh, yeah, Netherlands?
1: Yeah.
0: Right?
1: No, that's Germany. Germany was Jonathan Tah, and he blasted it onto the moon.
0: Makes no sense.
1: No, it makes zero sense how you're able to do that. Like, all you have to do is kick ball straight up the middle.
0: Like, you've been kicking on the same size goal your whole life. Nothing changed. The goal, mm-hmm. the goal didn't magically get 20 feet taller. Just kick it to where you know the goal's going to be and give yourself a chance. That just doesn't make any sense to me either. Like, these strikers or whoever else, they have to, like, try and do so much when they're kicking. Like, I'd rather just give it a slow roller to the left corner and know it's going in, give it a chance, right, and just hope the goalie falls to the right.
1: Mm-hmm.
0: I'd rather do that than just boot it up 30 yards north of the goal. Like, it makes no sense.
1: Yeah. But so also another thing is, like, in the last week, we've lost, like, countless legends in this World Cup. Mm-hmm. Like, we've lost Luka Modric. We've lost Ochoa. We've lost Neymar, Ronaldo, mm-hmm. Neuer. You know, Mo Salah. Yeah. So Messi's really the last one still standing of these, like, legacy guys who are out there playing in, like, their fourth, fifth, sixth World Cups.
0: Yeah.
1: So, yeah, it's crazy.
0: Yeah, we'll be talking about Mbappe in this context next World Cup, you think? How old's Mbappe?
1: Mbappe's only 27. He's got two more.
0: Yeah. Oh, is he really?
1: Yeah, okay. He's got two more. So, yeah.
0: Shoot, if he's 27. No, not three.
1: He could.
0: Maybe three.
1: Ronaldo is.
0: 40s. Yeah, I was
1: he'd
0: say.
1: Be the same age as Messi. So
0: that's true.
1: It's a very strong chance. Yeah.
0: I didn't realize. I thought Mbappe was 30, around 30.
1: Mm-mm. He should, because his first World Cup he was 18.
0: Makes sense. Yeah.
1: Yeah. He was. He's got a lot of time left, and that's why, you know, he's being regarded, especially if they win here. He's 27. Yeah. So he'll be 31 next one, then 35, then 39. And a potential third. And that's why if he wins a second World Cup and only his third try, mm-hmm. you would probably have to consider him the greatest World Cup player, because more than likely, well, no, it's almost guaranteed. Like, I could literally put $100,000 on it and I'd probably get like $10,000 in return, even less than that, maybe just $1,000. That he is going to be the all-time leading goal scorer either this World Cup or the next World Cup, because he is right on Messi's heels with this. So they both added on one more goal here in the round of 16. So, yeah, but he definitely can be regarded as probably one of the greatest World Cup players. I don't know about the greatest of all time, but he'll definitely be in consideration for the greatest World Cup player ever.
0: For sure, yeah. I don't know, but you're right. We are losing a lot of legends by the day. That's just kind of the nature of this World Cup. That was a conversation we had heading into it. You know, it's just we're going to see all these names for the last time.
1: Yes.
0: And it's crazy to actually see it, like, come to an end, though. Like, Ronaldo, it's just – I know we don't like the guy, right? But, mm-hmm. like, it's still crazy to see, like, just that story come to a close.
1: Yeah, no, it is. That's also the other thing. It's like, apparently, like, 31 is, like, the prime – World Cup age, like, that's like when you were at your best, and that's why it's awesome that for the Americans, because like for guys that are going to be like either 29 or older, like Serginho Des, he's going to be 29, Chris Richards 30, Anthony Robinson 32,
0: Pulisic
1: will be 31, Weston McKennie will be 31, Tyler Adams will be 31, Sebastian Berhalter will be 29, Ricardo Pepi will be 27, Flo Balogun 29, Timothy Weah, he'll be 30. Alex Freeman, he'll be 25. He's really young. I forgot about that. Mm-hmm. But yeah, Matt Freese, who, if he's our goalie next year, hope we can find another goalie by that time. But
0: he's
1: still, he'll be 31. So yeah, we will have. It's going to be the best combination, because, like, apparently 31 is like the prime peak, because it is like you are the most experienced you can be while also playing at your highest playing capability at the same time. Mm-hmm. So there's a lot of positives with the Americans in 2030 of having potential to have a really good squad if everyone can stay healthy and still return, you know, back then. So
0: as long as Tim Ream and Matt Freese aren't on this team next go-around, I'm good to go.
1: Tim Ream will definitely not be on this team.
0: Well, one, because of age, but also because he sucks.
1: He'll be quite literally 42, which is not going to happen. But yeah, Tim Ream for sure. I don't know. The goalie position is probably the most open position on the team, and they will definitely be looking into having some changes over these next 4 years.
0: I think it's also an advantage of bringing back Mauricio Pochettino, too.
1: Well, that's the whole goal right now.
0: Yeah, that is the big goal. And, you know, I was listening to Colin Cowherd talk to some analysts yesterday about, you know, the goalie situation. It's like, what kind of goalie do you want, you know, with your country in this kind of situation? And you want a goalie who's got experience with, like, the big-time European leagues, obviously.
1: We don't have that anywhere.
0: We've got the best goalie from the MLS.
1: Mm.
0: The MLS. And it's like, it just shows you the dramatic difference of, like, this is what the top of the MLS looks like. And go and look at all the other teams who have incredible goalies, and they've played the best of the best over there in Europe or Saudi Arabia or wherever else. It's ridiculous. But
1: yeah, that's definitely like where, because we are slowly finding players to go play overseas in Europe,
0: mm-hmm.
1: but we still lack a goalie that can go out there and play that. Now,
0: because you need a goalie who's been peppered by Holland and whatnot and all these different guys in those leagues.
1: Yeah, and we had Tim Howard, who he played for Everton, and they're in the Premier League,
0: exactly.
1: You know?
0: Yep.
1: So, and he played with Everton for like 10 years, and that's why you're kind of sitting there like, yeah, I mean, that's why the positive of our team back in 2010 and 2014 was our goalie and Tim Howard.
0: Yep.
1: But we had nothing else. Like, if you could have had prime Tim Howard with the team that we have right now,
0: man.
1: We would actually be looked at as World Cup contenders.
0: For sure.
1: You know? But we don't have that, unfortunately. Unfortunately, when we were a really bad team, we had an amazing goalie. But when we are a really good team, we have a crap goalie. Yeah.
0: Just how the cards were dealt.
1: No, it is.
0: And disappointing.
1: That's also the other thing. Is like, we are trying to build these age groups together,
0: yeah.
1: You know, and that's why you do like the 15U, the 16U, and the 20U teams, so they can grow up together, play together, and so then when they get to the 23 and 27 and they're all playing together, it can look like a really good product on the World Cup stage. That's the whole goal. But yeah, I mean, Flo Balogun, you know, he posted on Twitter yesterday. And, you know, he said, you know, there's a lot of positives to look forward to. He said, it was my first World Cup. It hurts to wait 4 years to compete at the highest level our sport has to offer. I want to say sorry to our fans. It was not good enough. Soccer in America will only become bigger. The belief, the talent, and the passion is continually growing, and I know the best days are in front of us.
0: It's not his fault, that's for sure.
1: Yeah, and he said, why not us? For the nation, for the flag.
0: Yep. I mean, definitely wasn't his fault. No. You know, he was our most productive player out there, and kind of our star for sure, and others, you know, failed to be that and had to play with handcuffs in the game against Belgium. Because if you touch anybody, if he accidentally got a yellow card, that's actually wraps, you know, for him in his World Cup. He got an extra life and he couldn't risk losing it, I guess. But yeah, I don't know. Yeah, Flo was definitely the highlight of our World Cup for sure, the biggest one.
1: Yeah, this is true. I mean, Flo was amazing, and looking forward. He'll be 29, you know, the next time we get to see him play for the U.S. in the World Cup. So that's really cool to see, as we potentially have two more World Cups with that guy at least, you know.
0: Yeah.
1: So a lot of positives in that situation.
0: Yeah. Yeah, yesterday was tough.
1: Mm-hmm.
0: Walking in here and just having to talk about that. Yeah, that's difficult.
1: Yeah.
0: Makes you wonder what, like, all the Brazilian radio stations sound like and stuff, and Mexico, and
1: I know.
0: Like, all those hosts, how do they take a loss like that?
1: Well, that's the thing, is, like, I kind of sit there, and I've seen bits and pieces of, like, translation of what, like, Morocco, and what the Morocco commentators would say, or Spanish, or the French, you know. And that's what I like to see, is, like, how are we perceived by the other, you know, radio and sports talents internationally that aren't speaking the English language. Like, how do they take this? Yeah, that's kind of what I've been trying to figure out. It's like, how do these guys take it? So,
0: yeah. But, yeah, no games today once again. We'll see a game tomorrow. France-Morocco, early prediction. I know we'll get into it more tomorrow, but
1: I think this one could go to extra time, but I'm going to go 2-1 France.
0: 2-1 France. Yeah.
1: Yeah.
0: Post game. We're at the point now where every game's kind of bound to be a close game.
1: Should be.
0: It should be, right? I mean, you hope it's not a 4-1 loss. like the USA suffered to Belgium. So, I don't know. It's just, you kind of hope you avoid that. But let's go ahead and hit a break. When we come back, we'll talk a little NBA this morning. We had a few deals kind of take place yesterday that we need to get to here. And much more. Stay tuned right here on the Morning Sports Take on Fox Sports Pensacola, 101.1 FM.
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0: Zach Schroeder with you here with Justin Patrick on the Morning Sports Take on Fox Sports Pensacola 101.1 FM. Moving along on this Wednesday morning. It's kind of the dog day of the week, right? You don't have too much going on. Talked some World Cup earlier. But yesterday, plus no World Cup games happening today. It's just, it's the nature of Wednesdays, I guess. But yesterday we did have a few NBA things, or NBA deals taking place. No LeBron James yet. No word there. I know that's what everyone's waiting on. Where's LeBron James going to go? It's kind of the million-dollar question right now. But a few deals that did happen, and quickly just getting to those here. Chris Middleton, that was a deal that took place. He's headed back to Washington as part of a six-team trade. I hate trades like this, Justin, because this is not... it's not really a six-team deal, right? They're just all kind of interconnected. Like, it's deals that already took place, but were never truly finalized, and then they get kind of looped into this trade, and they're all kind of linked together, but by throwing in it like a pick or something in there. And it's really all for just cap space and stuff.
1: Yeah.
0: Like, getting rid of, you know...
1: just restructuring their franchises.
0: So, as far as, like, actual moves that are news, Chris Middleton, he's headed back to Washington. I mean, was literally just playing in Washington. Played half the year there last year. Played half the year in Dallas for the Mavericks. And now he's headed back to Washington. So, it's kind of a weird move, I guess. It's kind of a weird fit, but we'll get to that in a minute. And then, let's see, D'Angelo Russell, he's going to Memphis, and that's something else as well that's taking place. So, you know, D'Lo, not really a guy who's been super
1: sometimes
0: productive.
1: I forget he's in the league.
0: Yeah,
1: man.
0: Exactly. Ever since his Lakers tenure, and that was a very forgettable tenure because of just he didn't play good really ever. And it was a constant cycle of just LeBron getting really frustrated at him and everyone else. And he just, you know, might have a good game every now and then, but for the most part, he just always underperformed, and it's kind of been the same situation. Excuse me, lose my voice. The same situation here with the Washington Wizards. So I don't know. That's really the only new news that came from this quote-unquote six-team deal. But, you know, part of the deal was Isaiah Stewart to the Grizzlies, Santi Aldama to the Mavericks, John Collins to the Pistons. All of those we already heard about last week. This is nothing new. And then Caris LeVert, he's going to the... oh, wait, no, excuse me. That's separate. We'll get to that in a minute. But, it's just... it's not. Caris LeVert, he's going to the Bucks, and then Gary Harris and Torian Prince to the Pistons. Like I said, very, very confusing situation. I don't even really want to explain it, but...
1: you're doing your best right now.
0: I'm trying. But in total, 16 deal, and it's really not even big news. There aren't any, like, massive names that are moving across the way. But, you know, Chris Middleton, he's 34 years old, hasn't really been, I guess, the most healthy over the past few years. He's dealt with a lot of, you know, ankle issues and whatnot. So, yeah, I mean, I don't know. It's just I don't jump out of my seat talking about this guy and this trade, to be honest with you. I mean, I think he'll be a solid vet, and I do think he'll add value in working with AJ Devonta.
1: Yeah, I'm with you.
0: He's that three spot. He's always been a true three spot. I think, Devonta and Chris Middleton, how they play like in their primes, for example, or Chris Middleton's prime at least. I mean, I think he can really add some value and just kind of show Devonta the ropes a little bit. Because that's one thing the Wizards were lacking is, yes, they do have Devonta, but they were lacking three depth, small forward depth, right? Mm-hmm. They had the guards. They had Trae Young. They have Anthony Davis, Alex Sarr. But they don't really have anybody behind AJ Devonta. So, I'm not mad at this move. Bringing in Chris Middleton, bringing him back in. And, go show Devonta some of the ropes here in the NBA.
1: Yeah, I'm also just kind of curious, like, how this all kind of got broken down. But, yeah, I mean, Cavs and the Heat and the Sixers, they appear to be some of the top three teams for LeBron right now. Day by day, it seems that Warriors... you know, fantasy is really becoming farther and farther away from actually happening. And, yeah.
0: No, to me, I think that dream got shot down when the Wizards came out and said, no, we're not really looking, we're not interested in trading Anthony Davis.
1: No, that, I mean, that's when it was.
0: And that was the X factor. Like we said, you know, when this whole thing was actually kind of transpiring, was the Wizards have the cards in this situation. And if they want to go make this thing happen, they'll trade Anthony Davis to the Golden State Warriors. But if they don't want to trade him, he's not going to the Warriors. LeBron's going to have to come to, well, the Wizards or go find somewhere else.
1: Where's the worst place LeBron can go right now? And I say, okay, actually, there's two answers to that question. Where's the worst place LeBron can go for the NBA, and what's the worst place LeBron can go for himself?
0: Man, for the NBA and for himself?
1: Mm-hmm. So, like, from, like, the rest of the NBA, where would they hate to see LeBron go? And then if you were a LeBron fan, where would you not be happy to see him go?
0: Dang, for the rest of the NBA, three teams come to mind. The Washington Wizards, the Miami Heat, and the Philadelphia 76ers.
1: See, for me, I think if you're a fan of LeBron, you shouldn't want him in Miami because there's so little validity and depth to that team. I don't think you should want him there. Now, if he ended up on the 76ers or the Wizards, that's a whole different story because there's a lot of tools there for success. Mm-hmm. I think if you are a LeBron fan and you are wanting him to go get that fifth elusive ring, you're sitting here saying, don't go to the Heat. They are, while they do have the two biggest guys in the Twin Towers of Bam Adebayo and Giannis, there was quite literally no perimeter help and nobody coming off the bench to help them.
0: Yeah,
1: and
0: I mean, you've got Tim Hardaway Jr. on a $6.5 million one-year deal. That's all you've got. That's all you've got for shooting.
1: And that's the thing. I'm like, that'd be the last place I'd want to see LeBron go if I was a fan of him.
0: Yep.
1: Now, for the rest of the NBA, I sit here and say I would hate to see him on the Cavs. I would hate to see him on the 76ers.
0: For the rest of the NBA?
1: Yeah, because why would you want to see LeBron? Because that would mean that they're there stacking up.
0: Agreed.
1: Are you catching my question?
0: Yes, okay, I am. Okay. I am.
1: Yeah. And those are the two teams that you would hate to see him on because those teams then become forces and powerhouses that could quite literally win a championship next year.
0: Well, they're kind of already powerhouses, right?
1: They are.
0: Especially the Sixers, right? I mean, the Cleveland, you can make an argument there. And depending on what Jared Allen's future holds, what his future holds with the Cleveland Cavaliers. But yeah, I don't know. I think I'm with you on that, though. More so for the Philadelphia 76ers, though. If you're an NBA fan sitting here today, I think LeBron gets an immediate... He gets another ring if he goes to the Sixers. I think he gets another ring. But that's a lot to balance out, though. Like, that roster...
1: Especially with Nick Nurse at the helm.
0: Mm-hmm.
1: Yeah.
0: Well, he's done it once. He can do it again, right?
1: That's the thing is, you know, there needs to be a good coach. Like, if it was Doc Rivers, I'm saying, nope. Ain't going to happen.
0: No. Oh, don't get me started on Doc.
1: You know.
0: Riding high on that 2008 championship. Yeah. You never look back.
1: Yeah, if he and because that's the thing, too. There's also a lot of young guys that are on that team in Philly. Like, you know, you have Caleb Love still over there.
0: True.
1: Jani Broome, he's out there, too, right? I think he's still out on that team. Even though Jani Broome.
0: Yeah.
1: of course, they just added LeBaron Filon.
0: DJ Edgecombe.
1: Yeah. Dean Wade also signing with them, too. I forget about that.
0: True.
1: You know,
0: yep.
1: That was actually a really sneaky sleeper addition they added to that team.
0: It was.
1: You know, that was... I don't think enough people talked about that.
0: I think that fell in the cracks of... Was it like LaMelo?
1: Yeah, it was around Monday last week. But... That'd be the team I would hate to see LeBron go to if I'm the rest of the NBA, just because you know they're going to be a force. But it does. All signs do point that he is returning to the Eastern Conference right now. Mm-hmm. I don't see the West kicking up a lot of dust to try and make some noise here.
0: Yeah. Yeah, I don't know. You know, talk about Nick Nurse, though. I mean, he's done it before, right? You've got a big-time player coming in for 1 year. He experienced this in Toronto, right? Kawhi Leonard went in for one season. They won the championship, and he left. Why can't he do the same with LeBron James?
1: Exactly.
0: You know? Now... Obviously, LeBron's not going to be your X factor. It's very different situations here. But he will be a very important piece to this team if he does go. He'll be an important piece to any team he goes to.
1: Mm-hmm.
0: And but I will say, with a new guy like Jaylen Brown coming in, Nick Nurse knows how to pivot and work with star-studded rosters. He did it in Toronto, won in 2019, and then called it a day. So who's to say he can't do it again? And I think he can.
1: And for the Sixers, really Does it feel like the Sixers are getting a break here? Like, it just seems like...
0: Yeah, it's like they've been like a poverty franchise almost for the longest time. They can't get over the hump.
1: Like, 3 years ago, like, I think a majority of people in Philadelphia and their fans were saying, torch everything, restart it,
0: yes,
1: rebuild it.
0: Trade Embiid, like, trade everyone.
1: Get rid of everybody. Just, like, restart this whole thing. It's not working.
0: Yeah.
1: And now, you know, with the addition, I think Vijay Edgecombe was really the guy who really kick-started a lot of this. But
0: so good, man.
1: They have completely started to turn the wheels. Tyrese Maxey has really fulfilled his potential now at 25 years old. And
0: now, only getting better.
1: Yeah. And now you're kind of sitting there saying, everything's kind of coming to fruition for this team.
0: Yeah.
1: And now everything looks alive. And it feels like they're getting away with it. And, you know, they get away with really getting Jaylen Brown for a low, low dollar amount. And now they can potentially also add in LeBron. Because I don't know what type of cap space they have, like, available. I know you have Vijay Edgecombe. He's on a rookie deal. Tyrese Maxey just signed a big-time contract. So... yeah, he's getting $37 million. Anthony Simons is getting $27 million. Joel Embiid's like 55. Jaylen Brown's 53. I mean, what could they even pay LeBron? What's salary cap in the NBA?
0: Minimum.
1: Is it 270?
0: Yes, right around there. Yeah. Just got raised, but yeah, right around there.
1: They have, yeah, I guess they do have some cap space, but...
0: yeah.
1: Hmm. They could probably pay him like 20. Mm-hmm. Yeah, they could pay him 20.
0: 20 is a lot, but still, yeah.
1: I mean, what he's going to bring in, you know.
0: Well, this is true, but LeBron's also stated, or his party, or his camp has stated that it's not about the money in this situation.
1: See, that blows me
0: away. It's about the opportunity to go win a ring. Really, why does it?
1: Just because knowing who he is, you know, he is a billionaire, you know.
0: Yeah, what's a few more million to him, right? Like,
1: well, here's the thing.
0: Like, I feel like 2 to 3 million for him compared to 20 is like, so what? For him. Like, he's already got the brand and everything. He's set for life.
1: Because it's going to be the most revenue generated for a franchise in 1 year in the history of the NBA. Like, wherever he goes.
0: This is what I'm saying. Do you want to take the extra $15 million for your deal and go to a smaller team? Or do you want to go to the big-time team, go win a championship, and think of all the revenue that comes in with that, with brand endorsements, with new brand endorsements. I mean, he's already the face of pretty much like, I mean, everything.
1: He, brand endorsements are like, okay, whatever.
0: Yeah, like, there's no losing in the situation here, I don't think.
1: But that's the thing is, like, why would he just willingly give a team, like, just, like, the easiest money to, like, have the biggest, you know, the biggest revenue ever generated in the NBA in 1 year? You know, why would he just give that for the low dollar amount?
0: That's true.
1: He is a businessman at the end of the day.
0: This is true. I can't really see him taking like the same amount of money his son's making, right? Bronny's making, what, $2.3 million?
1: Yeah.
0: And no way he's going to go sign a vet minimum for like $2 or $3 million.
1: No.
0: There's just part of me that would just seem insane. That might be like the biggest steal of all time.
1: Yes, it would be.
0: Probably. Even though he's 41, 42 years old and, you know.
1: I'm trying to figure out how to compare this right now. I'm really trying to find a real world comparison.
0: What are you thinking, like MLB or what?
1: Like a real world comparison of like I'm trying to think, like, it's basically like if we signed on Stephen A. Smith to work at this radio station, right? You know, and we got him for, you know, however, like, what a minimum wage deal is. You know, that's what it'd be like. In my head, right? That's what it would be like. You're getting, like, the star player, the cream of the crop for the lowest dollar amount. Like, that's what it would be like to me. I don't know.
0: All right, yeah. That's a good comparison. They're like, hey, we're bringing in Pat Mack.
1: Yeah, or Pat Mack.
0: You want $60 million a year? Well, if you're $50 a show, come on over here.
1: That's hilarious.
0: Come on over here.
1: But that's what it would be like. You know, the guy who should and is going to generate millions, you know.
0: Yeah, of course.
1: Yeah, that's how I view it. But
0: yeah, and like you said, the brand, the name coming through and everything, like ticket box office will be booming, that's for sure.
1: Mm-hmm.
0: There won't be an empty seat in the house for probably the majority of those games. And you got to think with how stacked the Eastern Conference is next year. Like
1: it's gonna be hell.
0: There just won't be a fall off. There's gonna be good team after good team rolling in, and I'm excited for next NBA season.
1: I think
0: I'm really excited
1: because the West will still be a slaughter fest. That's the thing.
2: True,
1: like, but all the news has been about the East these past couple weeks. Outside the Timberwolves trade for LaMelo, everything has been about the East and what they've been doing for these additions and signings and trades, you know, with Giannis going to Miami and Jalen going to Philadelphia and then Cleveland giving Donovan Mitchell a supermax and James Harden's going to be staying there. And then Anthony Davis is going to stay in Washington. They're going to try and make a move here to potentially, you know, grab a big name. And then whoever gets LeBron, you know.
0: True. But, I mean, I look at the Eastern Conference here and it's kind of like, okay, what teams can you immediately scratch off? Your bottom of the barrel teams. Who can you put down that conversation?
1: Like, give me a number. How many am I scratching off?
0: Three.
1: Three? I immediately...
0: But not, I don't... No, that's the thing. Like, I don't want to give you a number, really, because, like, I'm just comparing the Eastern and the Western Conference. Like, what teams can you immediately just scratch off the board? This will not be a competitive team next year.
1: Nets, Bulls, and then I would say the Wizards.
0: The Wizards? Okay.
1: Yeah.
0: What about the Bucks?

0: Okay, yeah, the Bucks. I keep seeing the Bucks logo and thinking Giannis. No, Bucks would actually be before the Wizards. So, yeah, those would be the first three.
1: Yeah, I can't say the Wizards. But even the Bulls, I don't really know what they'll look like. But to me, the immediate two teams I can scratch off are the Brooklyn Nets and the Milwaukee Bucks. Even the Bulls could be, you know, with you know, Josh Giddey and Nick Claxton.
2: You're not buying me here.
1: With Nick Claxton, and, you know, it's a fun team with Tiago Splitter coming in. Like, it could be a fun team. Caleb Wilson. Like, come on.
2: You're not buying me here.
1: Like
2: the
1: Norman,
2: okay, so the Norman Powell signing, what is, like...
1: Norman Powell, thank you.
2: That's what gets me a little bit.
1: Yes, yeah.
2: But I don't know.
1: Like, that could be a sneaky kind of competitive team, but still, nowhere near the other teams here in the Eastern Conference. That's what I mean. It is so competitive. And then go look at the Western Conference, right? I can say the Kings. I can say the Grizzlies for sure. I can say the New Orleans Pelicans, although
0: you don't want to. Yeah.
1: Well, and I mean, a healthy DeJounte Murray, Zion Williamson. I mean, I don't know. They've got names on that roster. It's just they got to put them together. Who knows what the Warriors will look like? The Clippers will probably see a fall off with no more Kawhi Leonard. I'm not too confident in the Brandon Ingram led L.A. Clippers. Yeah, and then you pretty much have your top eight teams and, you know, the Thunder, the Spurs, the Nuggets. We'll see what the Lakers look like next year. Entirely new roster and constructed around Austin Reeves and Luka.
0: Do they get better without LeBron?
1: It's all dependent on health.
0: Mm-hmm.
1: Imagine they didn't have LeBron this year. The Rockets would have swept the Lakers.
0: Mm-hmm.
1: In the playoffs. Like, they would have swept them.
0: True.
1: Right? So... that's very health dependent. That's my PR answer I'll give you. Because if Luka can't stay healthy, I'm out on the Lakers. I'm out. Like, they just put a bunch of role players here to build around Luka Doncic. So if the X factor of this whole thing isn't healthy, then I can't. I'm not high on this team. So that's my answer for the Lakers. The Rockets, who knows what they'll look like? The Timberwolves, of course, making the move for LaMelo. Will the front court be too big of a problem for them here in the West, and whenever they play Eastern Conference teams, like, will it be too big of a problem, or will they be good enough to be a top five team in the West?
0: Mm-hmm.
1: You know, but you get my point though, right?
0: I'm like, with you.
1: There's so many more Western Conference teams I can immediately just X off this list, and I think it's safe to say the Eastern Conference is quickly become the more competitive conference with, you know, the bigger stars and the bigger names coming over to the East here this offseason.
0: Yeah, no, I could definitely understand that as well, and I completely hear you. It's just, I don't know. The West is weird because, like, what's going to happen? Like, you have a lot of teams that are going to jump up again, and we're going to see the Trailblazers. They're going to be a much more competitive team. The Jazz are actually going to be a force, it looks like. I'm very excited to see the Utah Jazz play mm-hmm. basketball next year. Mm-hmm. And I've never been excited about anything that pertained to Utah. And that, not just the franchise, I just mean the state.
1: Yeah.
0: You know? Yeah, but what if everything they have added here, you know, throughout the past year, they really do have a squad that's saying, like, yeah, this is these guys have some studs, you know? And they have a young core that looks really good. I think they're going to be a lot better. I think your top five stays the same. Like, you're going to have the same teams in the top five next year.
1: Jumbled up a little bit, but yeah.
0: Yeah, it'll be, I mean, yeah, there's a good chance. I mean, one and two will be a switch or the same as the Thunder and the Spurs. Three through five would be Nuggets, probably the Timberwolves or the Lakers.
1: Where are the Trailblazers?
0: Trailblazers.
1: A healthy Damian Lillard.
0: I don't think they get higher than fifth. I don't think they get higher than fifth in the West.
1: Oh, yeah, no. Fifth? The sixth seed is the ceiling for the Trailblazers next year.
0: So they move up one spot.
1: Maybe. But
0: they finished seventh last year.
1: Yeah.
0: Yeah. That's really, I mean, they're not making a huge jump.
1: But I also think the West will be a lot less top-heavy next year.
0: I think the Suns have a fall-off this year.
1: I could agree with that.
0: Yeah. I mean, so that's the thing,
1: I wish,
0: right?
1: Devin Booker would move. He's. I mean, I respect that he's staying with the city and everything, and you know. But I'm so out on Devin Booker in Phoenix. Like, he needs a new landscape.
0: It's,
1: and
0: like,
1: if we see teams like Giannis and whatnot moving teams, Devin Booker can definitely be on that next list.
0: They did have Miles Bridges, which was like, that was a decent addition, but
1: oh gosh, yeah, him and Dylan Brooks on the same team.
0: Mm.
1: I don't know, man. Yeah, Phoenix. I could agree with that, because who, like, outside of what, Jalen?

0: would see the Jazz. And then also potentially the Mavericks. They can move back up into those top 10 spots. It could also be the Warriors that could fall out too. But then who would take over after that? It'd probably be the Pelicans, if anybody. But
1: yeah,
0: that's a pretty far reach off a statement right now. Sorry.
1: I mean, no, don't apologize. I mean, it's
0: They were 30 games below 500, or they were.
1: I still can't believe just the trajectory that the Pels just are now in. Like, they had such a good team rolling with, you know, CJ McCollum, Brandon Ingram, Zion, Najee Marshall, Larry Nance Jr., Jose Alvarado, Trey Murphy, Herb Jones. Like they were in such a good space. And then they just fell off. Injuries happen. Mm. And the dang Thunder. Mm. Knocking them out in the postseason and the play-in that I've been in attendance for. Yeah.
0: Look, man, signs point to a new year and a new beginning. You know, you're adding DeAndre Jordan.
1: We're adding, and Jamal Mosley. How about Jamal Mosley, though? Give a hand for Jamal Mosley. I'm excited to see him in New Orleans. That should be pretty interesting.
0: Jordan Poole's making $31 million off this team.
1: Okay, yeah.
0: For his 13 points a year.
1: Let's just move on.
0: That's such a robbery, man. Jordan Poole's making $31 million. Oh, man.
1: I don't want to talk about it. Let's talk about your Reds. Let's do that.
0: Hey, all right. That's a low blow. That's a low blow. Leave me alone.
1: Yeah, let's just leave our teams out of this. Yeah. Like, yeah, let's not get personal here. But, no, it's going to be interesting. I mean, once again, talking free agency here in the NBA. I mean, yeah, the biggest question – well, a few of the biggest questions. DeMar DeRozan now is one of them. Mm-hmm. Where will he go? Still a very capable scorer. 20 point per game, 22, 23 on the high end maybe. You know, efficient scorer. You know, he can be an asset to some team.
0: So, with the lack of interest from the Wizards now with the Warriors, could we see Jimmy Butler stay in Golden State, mm-hmm. and then they also add in DeMar? I think that that's the thing, right?
1: It adds to their timeline. It fits in with their timeline. They want old vets who can go in there and, you know, still be productive. And, I mean, that's what they're looking for.
0: We are last chance you. We are the last chance of glory.
1: Yeah, that's pretty much it, right? And I think it would fit here with the Warriors. I really do.
0: Yeah, because he plays the two, right? So he would take over Brayden Podzimski.
1: Yeah, more of a three. Mm-hmm. More of a forward. I don't know, he's got a big, long wingspan.
0: Why is Jimmy Butler not on their depth chart, by the way?
1: Do you know something? Uh-oh.
0: I have no idea.
1: Maybe because he's hurt?
0: I guess.
1: Probably because he's hurt.
0: Okay.
1: Oh. My biggest guess. But not on the depth chart, though?
0: Yeah, that's kind of weird.
1: Put him on, like, injured reserve or something. Anything.
0: That's what I would think.
1: But, I don't know. For DeMar, the Warriors would be a good fit. Other than that, where can teams find space for him?
0: I mean, also, where else would you want to go? There's not going to be many teams out there that are going to be competitive that would sit there and say, yeah, DeMar DeRozan, we would love to have you be a part of our potential championship-winning team. I think the only one that falls under that category would be Golden State, just because of what they're looking for, clearly.
1: And it's an awkward situation, too, with a lot of teams, because DeMar's going to come in expecting to be kind of one of the main scorers, right? Be one of the main playmakers here for a team.
0: Boy, I hope not.
1: But he's 36 years old, right? Mm-hmm. So he's got to understand his role and really take a back seat. Yeah, so that's kind of where I stand on DeMar DeRozan, you know. But I don't know. That and, of course, LeBron James, too, being the biggest question right now. Where will he land? And, yeah, apparently hasn't really talked to too many teams. You know, they've thrown out a few. Rich Paul and LeBron have thrown out a few teams that he might be interested in going to. But outside of that, I don't think they've officially spoken to kind of any team out there from reports that I've seen. So, you know. Just go ahead and buckle up, I'd say, for a few more weeks. Mm. And that's when I think we'll find out about this.
0: Yeah.
1: Maybe by the end of the month.
0: I'm with you. Things are going to die down a little bit here. But overall, I'm just more curious about where does LeBron go? What are the worst options that he could go to? Mm. Whether you're a fan or a fan of the NBA, you know. There's a lot of different things that could happen.
1: For sure.
0: Yeah.
1: Yeah, but anyway, that'll do it for that. Because, I mean, really, not much other news coming from the NBA yesterday.
0: No.
1: You know, it's kind of it's quickly turning to the dog days of free agency. Shams not really being as much or being as active, we'll put it that way.
0: Yeah.
1: But
0: some other news coming out a little bit though with NFL and a few other things too. So
1: Yeah. Let's go on break quickly, then when we come back we'll wrap up the show today, preview what's coming up here tonight, and send you on your way on this Thursday. We're coming back for more right here on the Morning Sports Take on Fox Sports. What did I say?
0: You said Thursday.
1: Wow, I said Thursday, didn't I? Mm-hmm. Wednesday, forgive me. Ready to wrap this thing up. But yeah, we'll wrap it up here when we come back from break, right here on the Morning Sports Take on Fox Sports Pensacola.
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0: appreciate you making us part of your Wednesday morning. Right here as we wrap up hour number two. And yeah, Justin, just a weird lull day. You know, we our first day without any World Cup games for the first time since June 10th. What are we going to do with ourselves? Good question.
1: We're going to go touch grass. That's what we're going to go
0: touch
1: do.
0: Grass. That's we're a good go thing. Touch yeah, grass. Yeah. Instead of watching people touch grass, we're going to go touch grass ourselves. Mm-hmm. Yeah, that's a good point. Yeah. So next game tomorrow, France-Morocco, 3 p.m. We'll be talking about that. Previewing that one tomorrow as well, Mbappe and company. They'll look to kind of continue their World Cup campaign. And outside of that, any other really baseball, I guess, kind of takes the cake today. You know, Rays Yankees game three of that 4-game series. We'll see Gerrit Cole and Shane McClanahan go up against each other here on the mound. That should be hopefully a fun game. And hopefully the Rays can take the series advantage tonight for game three. But other than that, any other
1: cool series? Little news coming out of the NFL yesterday, the Cowboy player Marshawn Nealon that died back last year during the season in November after he took his own life. Apparently, he was diagnosed with CTE after the autopsy. So, just what another one of those situations, you know, it's not the first time we've seen this happen where a player in the NFL has taken their life and then later been diagnosed with CTE. And that's also, you know, it's going to lead into more investigations of, you know, what's going on in the NFL when it comes to these situations.
0: Interesting. That's linked to, like, concussions and stuff, right?
1: Correct. It's brain, yeah.
0: Yeah, yeah.
1: Basically, like, you know, the stuff that we're seeing with Antonio Brown, what we saw happen with Chandler Jones in the end of his career, you know, kind of just went crazy on Twitter one day, you know, completely acted. Yeah, Antonio Brown's the main one we kind of talk about in that situation, of course. Brandon Ayuk is really emerging as one of the newest guys in it, but everything's a legend and that situation, but we don't get a chance to actually see if someone has CTE until now, after they've passed. And Marshawn Nealon, who took his life, well, that was one of those situations.
0: Jeez.
1: Yeah.
0: I hope this one comes to mind. Chris Olave. I hope he doesn't fall in that situation.
1: Well, yeah.
0: He gets concussion after concussion.
1: This is true.
0: I mean, he's banged up every other week. So, I mean, that's a horrible thing to even talk or think about. But, yeah, that's really unfortunate. Yeah, that's really, really unfortunate. But, I mean, it seems like they try to take strides every year, you know, with new equipment or new
1: it's just unavoidable.
0: Designs for the helmet.
1: It's going to be unavoidable.
0: It's gladiator sport, you know? Yeah. It's like it's part of the game, unfortunately.
1: I think it was Steve McMichael, who he was one of the ones who, you know, was a big-time story because he had, like, stage three and he died from ALS complications. Aaron Hernandez had CTE, but, you know, that was pretty bad. Demaryius Thomas, he had CTE following his death when he tested positive. Yeah, there's been a lot of stories out there with guys who had CTE. And it's something that I don't know if you're ever going to be able to avoid. But, yeah, it's interesting for sure.
0: Yeah, that's pretty unfortunate. Very, very unfortunate. But I don't know, you know, just part of the game. Unfortunately, part of the game, concussions, right? Like you said, I mean, it's kind of unavoidable.
1: When the point of the game is, you know, running each other as hard as you can, hit each other as hard as
0: seriously.
1: You can,
0: like,
1: and then you use your head. Yeah.
0: Yeah.
1: Especially in his position, which he was a defensive lineman, which that is play after play guaranteed contact. So
0: no doubt. But yeah, coming up tonight though, Yankees Rays once again, 5:40 game three. Any other series that really pop off the page for you, Justin?
1: No, the Dodgers and the Rockies have been actually a pretty interesting story because they had some drama on Monday night where they got into a little bit of an argument, then a walk off later happening in that game. But outside that, Phillies Reds, you know, that's actually a pretty good matchup of two teams. Phillies winning game one last night. But yeah, outside that, nothing that's really popping off the page in a large majority. But yeah, the Rockies tied up the series last night between the Dodgers. So yeah, they're a game apiece between the two.
0: Yeah. All right, go have a great Wednesday, and we'll see you back here at 7 a.m. tomorrow for Thursday on the Morning Sports Take on Fox Sports Pensacola, 101.1 FM.
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4: 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He said no. I go, what about Maxie? And he said no. I couldn't even wrap my mind around Paul George.
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7: Well, Well, we did it. We made it here. It's year two. It's brisk this morning, but who's complaining? Look at the scene, the setting. If you're watching on Peacock, beautiful sun just coming up. We're right off the driving range, which I'm hopeful that Rich Eisen doesn't get out here anytime soon because we could be in danger. He had a couple of stray shots over here last time that we were here. Paulie is here, Marvin, Todd. We also have Dylan. And it's a Meet Wednesday. Dylan doing the honors today along with the great folks at RecTech, Chef Greg. What's the menu? We'll get that out of the way first.
8: Well, then it's pub day.
7: Okay.
8: That's the theme. So we got smoked shepherd's pie, smoked bloomin' onion.
7: Okay.
8: Pulled beef sandwiches and lemon pepper smoked wings.
7: Okay, why are we using that voice today?
8: I'm trying to be dramatic.
7: Oh, okay.
8: Did it work?
7: Just, is that your golf voice?
8: That's my golf voice.
7: Jim Nance would be very proud. It's the American Century Classic, and a lot of big names out here. We had a great time last year, and our thanks to NBC and Peacock for letting us come out and basically take over the place here. We're at the Edgewood Country Club. Got a chance to play this on Monday with Dylan. We had Big Day Ray, also Mario, the eyes and ears of the show. So we went out there, you know, we got to play the course. So we're going to be really knowledgeable when somebody talks about what they hit on 17. Hopefully they don't hit what we hit on 17, which was not much of the ball. Dylan played great. And then all of a sudden they put a camera on him and I think he hit it maybe past the ladies' tee.
8: The 17th has legitimate beach in the middle of it.
7: Yeah.
8: And I barely reached that section, which was about 15 yards away from the team.
7: All right. 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Play of the day, poll question, stat of the day. We've been gone for a little while, so we will do best and worst of the weekend on this Wednesday. Phone calls, Tyler sitting by, 877-3DP-SHOW. 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Twitter handle at dp-show. Taylor Twellman, the great soccer analyst, former USA team player, striker, he will join us coming up in a little bit. We'll ask about Team USA moving forward after a humiliating loss to Belgium. We'll also recap some of the World Cup action, and Messi and crew do it one more time. Brian Baumgartner, our buddy from The Office, he played Kevin. He will join us a little bit later on as well. We did go to a restaurant last night. Now, right at the base of the mountain here in Lake Tahoe, I think it's the Himmel House, and this was the big German set this up. And we had sausages, we had sauerkraut, we had cabbage, we had beers in boots. I mean, we had it all last night. It was a team-building dinner last night. Yes, Paulie?
9: There was a mustard caddy, which was your choice of mustards. It was glorious. Their Himmel House was beautiful last night.
7: Yeah, and then all of a sudden, I didn't realize. Now, there's a bar that I think is by Dodger Stadium, or at least there used to be, where you could get a boot of beer. And so when I had the opportunity to get another boot of beer last night, Dylan's the one who put me, onto that. He was like, hey, why don't we get a boot? And I said, okay, what's a boot? He goes, a boot of beer. And then we ran into a guy who was trying to drink 5 boots of beer in an hour. So that's 5 liters of beer in an hour. And I guess the house record at the Himmel House was 54 minutes. Yes, Paulie.
9: Yeah, it was this huge stein, the kind of stein where you needed 2 hands and muscle to pick it up.
7: Yeah.
9: We did the math, and 5 liters, that would be like 10 and a half pints of beer.
7: In less than an hour. Yeah. Because Ford Timberlake had the record. I don't know when I saw it on the board.
9: That's the name?
7: Yeah, Ford Timberlake. He has the record. I don't know. When we last left this guy, of course, Fritzy was flirting with his wife.
10: She was very attractive.
7: I know.
10: And their anniversary was going to be the next day. So if he got all beat up from the drinking, their 14-year anniversary was going to be the next day today.
7: Yeah. But, just fun times last night. And but we're here, ready to go, excited to be back after an extended vacation. Dylan, poll question for the first hour is going to be what?
8: We got a couple, Dan. For starters, are you more of a lake or an ocean person?
7: Okay. did we do this last year?
9: Yeah, but we did about 2 hours on it.
7: Okay. I'm going to go lake since, you know, I'm a big pontoon guy now, so I'd say a lake. I like looking at the ocean. I'm okay with being in a lake.
8: So you don't like to take, you like boat on lake, not boat on ocean?
7: No.
8: Is it the waves?
7: It's a lot of things.
8: Sharks?
7: It just feels, yeah, it's Shark Week, by the way.
8: Oh, yeah.
7: I hate Shark Week. I do.
9: Whoa, that's un-American.
7: I hate Shark Week because I'm flipping through the channels. I mean, how many shark channels are there? Yes, Todd.
10: And the sharks, according to the nightly news, which I love to watch with our friend Tom Yamas, they're getting closer and closer to the shore. You can just go walk 2 feet into the water and you can get bit by a shark. It's like right by the sand. That's frightening.
7: By the way, you missed a spot on your forehead.
10: I did.
7: When you were supposed, Paulie said, put suntan lotion on. And you have your hat on backwards. It's all the cool kids.
10: I have like a big red mark.
7: Don't let Colin Cowherd see you with your hat on backwards. You can't be a good booker.
10: It's not good.
7: Yeah, you have a little spot there.
10: I look like a Peyton Manning when he wears his helmet's too tight. He takes his helmet and got a big red mark on his forehead.
9: So, Dan, when you're wearing a snapback hat backwards, there's that little half moon shape.
7: Yes.
9: And a bunch of years ago, Fritzy did this and had a scalding sunburn right in the middle of his forehead. Mm-hmm. And so I went to him trying to be nice, and I said, Fritzy, you should put a little sunblock on that spot or you're going to get that thing again. He goes, why wouldn't I do that? And then he walked away.
7: I know.
10: I didn't get to it right away. It should have been more of a priority. Now it looks kind of stupid.
7: All right. So, Dylan, that's one poll question. Do we have anything a little more meaty, juicy?
8: Yep. Well, we're going to also add Rivers to that as well.
7: Okay. I'm not a Rivers guy.
8: No?
7: No. Doc Rivers, but that's it. Yeah. Rivers, Phoenix.
11: Thanks for saying that you like Doc Rivers. You got to give me 48 today. Come on, Dan.
7: What else do you have?
8: Well, we got obviously some soccer talk, Dan. How disappointed were you by Team USA's performance against Belgium? A lot, a little, or not at all?
7: Well, I think I wasn't surprised. I'll put it that way. And we were all watching together in a bar. And, like, you know, you root for Team USA, but I think you really have to be practical with this. They're just a better, Belgium is a better team. But to give you an idea, Belgium, their chances of winning the World Cup are plus 3,000. Those are the longest odds of all the teams. They're tied with Switzerland. So they didn't get beat by a what is considered a great team. That team played great. France is still your big favorite, then Spain, Argentina, England, and then it goes down to Norway, Morocco, Switzerland, and Belgium. But we'll talk to Taylor Twellman about this. Of what do we take away from this? Because I think we tend to, you know, skew to the negative and go, oh, we did it again. We got bounced and we got embarrassed on a, you know, the world stage. Almost 40 million people watched that soccer match. I don't know if we build off of it because this is where we've been before in the knockout round. We got to get to an Elite Eight, you know, Final Four. Then it feels like, you know, we're making progress. I know that we love this sport. We want to love this sport. We want to be better at this sport. We're just not yet. And if you look at, we don't have Mbappe. We don't have Messi, but nobody does. Haaland, you know, these guys are great, great players. But until we get one of those guys, then it's going to be the curiosity, I think, of how far can we go, not can we win. We like to win things. Remember, we didn't care about the America's Cup until we lost the America's Cup. And we're like, damn it, we're going down under and bringing it back. We didn't know it's a bunch of rich people on yachts. Like, we're going, we got to get it back. You know, we don't have the same passion towards soccer because we never had it to get it back. Yeah, Paulie.
9: It feels like one of those things where the hardcore soccer fan, they follow the sport and they follow the USA team for 4 years, all the qualifying. But the casual fans, those 30 million, 40 million you mentioned the other day, they watch the World Cup and then they move on from soccer for 3 years and 11 months. Almost like the Olympics. Like, I love swimming in the Olympics. I don't follow swimming for the next three and a half years.
7: Yeah.
9: It's not a niche sport. It's not the right word. But our level of care is not, it's not consistent.
7: Yeah. But that's why, now, if it was every year, then maybe we would follow it far more religiously than we do, you know, curling in the Olympics. We're all in on curling. When's the last time you said, man, I haven't watched a curling match in a while. Kids, let's go see some curling matches. But watching the soccer, the passion is what I love. When you see what it means to other countries, That's the joy that I get. The entertainment I get is like, damn, this is like, you see Messi crying on the pitch. Like, it means that much. This is his last one. Ronaldo's gone from World Cup play. You're seeing these younger players under the age of 30. And they're producing, too. That's another thing. When you tune in, you go, okay, who's the good guy? Who's the guy I want to see? And I remember when I took my wife to a Stanley Cup final, Philadelphia against Edmonton with Wayne Gretzky. And she goes, where's the great one? And I said, that guy. She goes, the little guy? And I go, yes, watch him. And you know, by the end of this, you know, hockey game, she's like, I think I kind of get it. But you can watch soccer and you go, I don't know who's great. In this World Cup, you know who's great. Yeah, Paulie.
9: Like last night against Egypt, it felt like Messi was inevitable. He was, you know, he didn't have a great game up until the end where he got that goal. But, you know, Egypt had that lead. That I don't know if that's 28-3-ish what Egypt had up to on the defending champs. 11 minutes to go, and they give up three goals. That sports radio in Egypt today has got to be scalding.
7: Yeah. Johnny and the Pyramids. Oh. Yeah. They're probably chopping this up.
9: Although, the Pyramids are the Danettes?
7: Yes.
9: And, okay. Yeah. All right.
7: Yeah. Johnny and the Pyramids. What
10: it's
7: do you think?
10: Show. It's a great show.
7: Thank you, Todd.
10: Got a lot of affiliates. Don't be jealous. They have a lot
9: Johnny
10: of affiliates.
9: Johnny and the Pyramids. I'm so mad about the defense yesterday.
7: I think their coach, though, did call out FIFA, governing Bardi, saying that they might have had an agenda to keep Messi in the World Cup. Look, I the amazing part is people are surprised that this could be political. I mean, it's Qatar has to tell people, hey, we're going to host the World Cup. It's 120 in the shade, but we got to play at night, but we're going to give you a boatload of money. Okay. Like, you know, there's rules, but then there are rules that are meant to be broken just a little bit.
9: The Winter Olympics in Jamaica.
7: Yeah, you're like, the president's involved and how involved, and he's not involved, but he was involved. Good stuff. Yes, Dylan.
12: It's just crazy to hear FIFA and corruption anywhere near the same sentence, you know?
7: You might as well put IOC in there as well. Any other poll questions here for the first hour? We'll get to phone calls coming up as well. Best and worst of the weekend. What you saw that you liked, you didn't like. A lot of luminaries here. Big time celebrities here. Yes, Todd.
10: I have a question. Would you, because you mentioned the World Cup, of, you know, the interest level 1 year versus every 4 years. Would the average casual soccer fan be more or less interested in the World Cup? I think they'd be less interested if it was every year. A big reason why I tuned into the World Cup and I don't really care for soccer and the lack of scoring and the flopping and everything was because this is a big deal. They only do it once every 4 years. Just like the Olympics, I certainly wouldn't care as much if every year there was an Olympic Games.
7: Thank you, Todd.
10: You're welcome.
7: Yeah. Yes, Dylan.
12: If every day was Hanukkah, it wouldn't be special anymore.
10: It's a valid point.
7: But if every day was Christmas, same thing, right, Todd?
10: But every day is a Super Bowl.
7: To me, it is. Here. To me, it is. Because you like to take days off.
10: I don't like to take days off. Sometimes I have a medical emergency.
7: Oh, my God. I haven't seen Todd in 10 days. I see him, and he goes, I might as well get this out of the way first. And I go, what now? He goes, inner ear infection. Almost couldn't fly. And I said, well, you're still getting hit with a wedding cake because we made the bet that you said Travis Kelce and Taylor Swift would not get married. You did not believe in love.
10: I thought they were going to be partners like Oprah and Stedman, I said. Well, if they did get married, it was going to be after we're all off the air and the show's over.
7: So we do have a wedding cake that I guess somebody's going to smash you with that later today.
10: For the middle and right side of my face.
7: Yeah, so Todd goes, just don't hit me in the left ear. I go, we're going to hit you in the face.
10: They scared me a little bit at the doctor. As neurotic as I am, I guess they didn't understand. I need some bedside manner. It's like, you know, if you fly, your eardrum can rupture.
7: Okay, but you did fly. You did fly.
10: I was told that they advised against me flying.
7: Okay, and then you tell me about some finger issue.
10: Yes, I have a little bump on my index finger on my right hand, which I thought the dermatologist was going to be able to just freeze like a wart or a cyst. She sent me to a hand specialist, and Monday, August 31st, I can't join you guys because the surgeon only does morning surgeries, and he's got to do a surgical procedure to get this thing off my finger.
7: Is it surgery or is it a procedure?
10: I think it's a procedure, but to listen to the dermatologist when she sent me to a surgical place.
7: By the way, and this is when I first thing I hear when I see Todd, not, hey, how you doing? How was vacation? He's like, might as well get it out of the way. Inner ear infection. And I've got this blemish. And the finger is on your middle finger.
10: Middle finger of my right hand.
7: So Todd flips me. He's showing me this. He goes, I don't mean to do this, but I'm just showing you So you've got some surgery coming up.
10: And then eventually I got around to saying, so how was your vacation? I know you got your daughter's getting married next month, but enough about you. I got this thing on my finger.
7: Yes, Paul.
9: You know, we may have buried the lead about the Taylor Swift-Kelce wedding. A lot of luminaries were there. And we have multiple reports that Ross Tucker and his wife were present at the wedding.
7: Wow.
9: I don't. That's not confirmed, but a lot of people saying it's true.
7: But he's from Taylor Swift's hometown.
9: I think it's Wyomissing, Pennsylvania.
7: Yeah, I think he's from the same hometown.
9: Yeah. But he is show adjacent. It's like our show was partially invited.
7: Yeah. And I know a lot of people want to know if I was invited, and I wasn't. But you know what? I didn't have a connection to them other than, you know, Kelce went to University of Cincinnati. I'm from Cincinnati. He's been on the show many times. He knows I love Taylor Swift. I have a sweatshirt. I don't know. Not far from New York City. Could have gotten there. But no, it's okay. You know, the reason why I didn't want to go is I didn't know what to get them for a wedding gift, and that would have been really awkward. But I was thinking maybe some DP show gear, you know, just something like that. Maybe some tailgate moonshine. We got some inventory we got to clear out here. All right. Okay. We're back, kind of. But come on, let's go. Let's get fired up here. Look at the sun behind us here if you're watching on Peacock.
9: Golf claps out here.
7: Okay.
9: Let's go.
7: All right. We'll talk some soccer coming up next. Back after this from Tahoe. I saw what we did here, Heartland Steak. 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
11: And, okay, they didn't get as far as they wanted to, but now it's time to make some changes. 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We still...
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13: What on God's green earth went wrong for Team USA in the loss to Belgium in the round of 16? Belgium, I don't think they beat the United States. I don't know if that's the right terminology, that they beat the United States. I feel like this was a self-inflicted situation where Team USA, it was self-sabotage. Now, the coach of Team USA, Mauricio Pochettino, after the game, called it a, quote, reality check, is what he said there, noted that they didn't connect with the game. You talk about understatements. We've always pointed out that all that matters is what you do in the moment. They sucked at a time you cannot suck. A classic. We only watch soccer pretty much every 4 years, and this is a classic USA meltdown situation, a comedy of errors, the USA had more brain farts. There was a lot of tooting.
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0: Talk some soccer with Taylor Twellman, former USA team member, great analyst. He'll join us coming up here momentarily. Quite a guest list here. Paulie, you want to run down some of the luminaries at the American Century?
1: Yeah, a lot of guys golfing. Roger Clemens, Alex Caruso, he was here last year. Derek Carr, Tim Brown, Jay Billis, Jerome Bettis, Charles Barkley, Nate Bargatze, Ray Allen. Okay, real quick.
0: Okay.
1: Celebrity sighting. I'm spoiling my own celebrity sighting.
0: Ray Allen.
1: Ray Allen is right. I was at the airport the other day. Our flight, Ray and I, in that order, our flight got delayed 5 hours, and we were like scrambling, and I went up and said, I introduced myself quickly. He's like, oh, yeah, yeah. I go, we're in a jam. I go, he's like, we're in a jam. And we both broke and went different directions and did find flights out here.
0: Okay.
1: But he said hello.
0: Okay.
1: Yeah, that's a, but Vince Carter, maybe.
0: I think Vince is going to stop by.
1: That's cool.
0: I think Austin Reeves is going to stop by as well.
1: Nice.
0: Yeah. So there's a, like, I don't know how many celebrities, 80 celebrities, something like that.
1: Steve Young is going to be here.
0: I don't know if Steve Young,
1: how. Does he golf?
0: I didn't know that. Is Aaron Rodgers here?
1: I don't have him on the list. I think he's got another commitment. He's usually here.
0: Okay.
1: Trevor Lawrence. Speaking of Lawrence, Larry the Cable Guy.
0: Oh, Larry the Cable Guy.
1: What a run.
0: I saw Rob Riggle. Who else is in?
1: I got Jason Kelce in the rundown.
0: I heard that he was going to be here.
1: Yeah.
0: See, this is when I knew when Travis Kelce was going to get married. Because I was trying to figure out. I go, okay, let me see if I can find out somebody who can tell me what the guest list is. And then all of a sudden I go, oh, I got a preliminary guest list. Wait a minute. No Jason Kelce. He's getting married the week before. And then that way his brother can go to the wedding. And then he's obviously, you know, done with the wedding festivities and his duties as best man. So he would be out here. Travis, I don't know where he is, but hopefully he'll be able to see the video of Todd getting smashed with a wedding cake because he didn't believe that this. You guys thought this was a publicity stunt. You and Seton did.
2: I thought it was somewhat a publicity stunt, but they're so popular, especially Taylor Swift doesn't need extra publicity. I just thought it was going to be one of those, maybe we're too big to actually, you know, exchange vows and do the ring things. We're going to do the, we're super fantastic people and we're just going to be together. We're partners. We don't need to say we're married and be husband and wife. That's what I thought.
0: Maybe they're old school.
2: I like that.
0: Maybe they're traditionalists, Todd.
2: I'm happy that they got married, but I didn't think they would.
0: Okay, but can you imagine if you go back to, let's see. 2009. I go back to 2009. Travis and Jason Kelce playing football at Cincinnati. If I would have said to them, hey, Travis, by the way, you're going to be one of the greatest tight ends of all time, and you'll marry one of the biggest, most important people in the world, biggest pop star in the world, and Jason Kelce will be a finalist for People Magazine's Sexiest Man Alive. Yeah, and a Hall of Famer at that. Go figure. All right, Taylor Twellman joined us yesterday as we got here early, so in case we needed to tape some interviews due to the scheduling here. And Taylor finished with his practice round and then joined us here on our set in Lake Tahoe. And I got a chance to talk to him about the World Cup, and I started off by asking him, how surprised should we be what happened to Team USA?
3: The result stinks. The surprise for me is the how flat the United States looked. 5 minutes in, I was watching with Marty Fish and his family. I looked at Marty and I said, I can't believe how sluggish they are. Like, it felt like the moment was too big. And that surprised the heck out of me. That is the biggest surprise. So to answer your question, the results, take it for what it is, you could lose 2-1 and literally honorably sit there and say they scored a great goal. It happens. That's the sport. Look at what Argentina did against Egypt, right? So no. That happens. That's messy. Missed penalties. Stuff happens in sports. But the attitude, the energy level, the being overwhelmed in the moments, Dan, my word, that is going to be, I don't know if they ever swallowed that pill.
0: The thing that worried me is we get this far, and then we get humiliated.
3: Yes.
0: We got embarrassed.
3: Yep.
0: And then I worry that it's, you know, the reaction's going to be the same. Oh, we can't compete on the big stage. You know, we don't have the firepower. You know, all of the things that these tropes that we've been saying over and over and over and over for decades. It felt like Groundhog's Day again, even though we got to the knockout stage. Give us a positive, though, that we should be taking away from this.
3: Yeah, I'm actually glad you phrased it that way, because it's honestly exactly why I feel sick to my stomach still, right? Because the general public that I am trying to embrace, because I think some part of soccer media's issue is we're so inclusive, and we if you don't say the right words and the right terms, we shun you away. In order to really grow this, you don't need to do that. So everyone's saying the same thing. Well, we lost to Belgium, of course, round of 16. We always lose in the rounds of 16, and this is what happens. The game against Paraguay, and remember, you had me on earlier in the World Cup, and I said quarterfinals are bust. I'd still be sitting here if they lost 2-1 saying that it was, quote, a bust. The positive, the barometer, the way, the potential is the word I would use, guys, is the way they beat Paraguay tells you it's there. And I think the general public needs to understand this. In World Cup qualifying in South America, that is Argentina, Brazil, Colombia, Uruguay, Bolivia in altitude, Paraguay gave up 6 goals. That's only 6. So to score 3 goals in the first half against them, that tells you it's there. But what bothers all of us, ex-players, anyone that's within the ecosystem, so what are we going to do? Hang a banner for 3 goals in the first half? You know what I'm like? I say that tongue in cheek, but I also say that, like, come on. Come on. In the way the Bosnia game went, I was so proud of how the team said, this is going to get ugly, it's going to get scrappy, and this group did it. To then be as flat after that is, that's the toughest thing for me to sit here and honestly try to articulate how I feel and how they feel.
0: Taylor Twellman, Apple TV lead soccer analyst, 5-time All-Star with the New England Revolution. They turned quickly on Christian Pulisic.
3: I know.
0: It didn't take long for social media. Well, injury, like, I don't know. Do you put an asterisk by this?
3: Listen, Christian's a fantastic player, and I still think he's always going to be in the conversation for the best player ever. But you can't be naive and not remember that from January 1st to the World Cup, he had 0 goal contributions for Milan. Before that, I just want everyone that's listening to know, July 27th, 2025 to January 1st, 2026, he was second in goal contributions in Serie A. And then literally saw a ghost. Because a player of his caliber, you can get assists. Someone like myself, I only scored goals. I wasn't anything else. I wasn't anywhere near that. So he's not just a goal scorer. I need the general public to understand. But he's the playmaker. He does things that other players can't. He's your guy for the United States. However, from January 1st, 2026, to the beginning of World Cup camp, before the Senegal game, he had 0 goal contributions. So if anyone's a little surprised that he struggled in this World Cup, well, you didn't read the tea leaves. Yeah. But then Senegal came, and he was really good. And then Germany came, and he was solid. And then the first 45 minutes against Paraguay, I was like, hang on a minute. And then he's injured. So there's no asterisk, Dan. It's a long-winded answer to your question. There's no asterisk. This is when you're put on the pedestal, and everyone remembers the bigger moments, absolutely. But I need this to be said. Everybody on the field against Belgium was not good enough. It wasn't because Pulisic didn't do anything in attacking third. They were all not good enough.
0: And you being a goal scorer, I've always wondered if I was going to look at the attributes of a quarterback or a point guard. Like, you have to see things before other people. Like Messi, is he a quarter? Does he have to be a quarterback in how he sees the field? Is he a point guard in how he... Because you got to see something before it happens.
3: Yes, I would say so. Messi is your quarterback point guard. So he's the metronome by everything that plays through him. He's also a unicorn, so we need to make that abundantly clear. Like, if we're really going to talk about this position, Messi's up top and everybody else.
0: But like Holland and...
3: Holland's a goal scorer. Here's one for you. Erling Haaland is Karl Malone. He's not John Stockton. He's not, because Erling Haaland, he doesn't need 75, 80 touches. If you look at the last 3 games, it's under 40 touches or something, and he just hangs out, but he finishes plays. He's your Shaquille O'Neal. He's not Kobe Bryant, right? He's not the point guard is your quote unquote in our sport, the playmaker that sees everything. Now, it's a little different because the quarterback has everything in front of him, right? In soccer, it's 360. So you got to be aware of what's behind you and what's not. And that's why Messi is so unique and different, because he plays further up the field, yet he's got eyes behind his head. He sees different things. Pulisic is your, in basketball terms, he's your two. He's your two.
0: But Mbappe is like Holland?
3: Yes. Yep. He's not a point guard. He's not Messi.
0: But Messi scores, though.
3: That's why he's a unicorn.
0: Okay.
3: I mean, in basketball terms, it's a triple-double, but he leads the league in points scored. Where you're like, wait a minute, how's that possible? Wait a minute. Like,
0: is he Steph Curry?
3: That's a better analogy. For me, that's a better analogy because he can do it all.
0: Steph never stops running.
3: No.
0: Always movement. Always. And you constantly say the same thing. How the hell is he doing that against those guys? Because Messi's not biggest, fastest, strongest.
3: No, and Dan, that's such a great analogy because Steve Kerr showed the Warriors in their heyday Barcelona film. He showed Barcelona film of when Messi was there because they technically...
0: You better credit me with that analogy.
3: Absolutely, okay, sure, absolutely, you, sure. I mean, with my concussion problems, I'm going to forget in 10 minutes anyway, so it doesn't matter. But the truth of the matter is, like, Steve Kerr said, look, they're playing positions within our system. They're not defined. And remember when those Warriors teams were so good? They didn't play with a definitive five. Their four wasn't a definitive four. They were just free-flowing. It's a great analogy because I do think, and I don't know if Steph's ever said this. I wonder if Steph watched those tapes and said, look at what Messi's doing. He's going where the ball isn't, so the ball ends up coming to him. And you guys know this way better than me. In basketball, the court tilts and flips when Curry's on the field. Messi is 39 years old. Father Time has knocked on the door. It's called the house phone. It's called the cell phone. He hasn't picked up. And the field is still tilting to him. He missed a penalty kick against Egypt, and he still wins the game. It's unheard of.
0: Good to talk to you. Thank you for stopping by.
3: I love being here. Thanks for having me.
0: I appreciate it.
3: Would you guys lose a bet to have me on the show?
0: No. No. Win or lose, Team USA, we were having you on. Paul?
1: We did a whole text chain yesterday about how we had to get you here today.
3: Did you really?
1: Absolutely. We had a whole text chain.
3: I don't believe that.
0: No, no. What
3: was it, on the Motorola Razr?
0: No.
1: Samsung?
0: I saw Big Cat and PFT yesterday, and they said they were going to have beers with you watching the soccer match.
3: Oh, we did. I had halfway through the game, I had rally caps on, and Big Cat looked at me and goes, what's wrong? I'm like, dude, I'm trying anything right now. Boys, thanks for having me.
0: They could have used you. Thank you, bud.
3: Thanks, guys.
0: Taylor Twellman, Apple TV, former USA striker. A lot of fun. This is the guy who, on short notice, before we went on vacation, he pulled over to the side of the road and said, oh, I can Zoom with you. So we appreciate that. Paulie was asked a question that I thought was interesting about trying to make a parallel between one sport and another sport.
1: So, yeah, people were saying this week, and someone said at the airport I was talking to about soccer, if Indiana University football can right the ship and win the college football national title, why can't USA Soccer win? And it, on the surface, it seems fair, but I think it's really apples and oranges. Kurt Cignetti and Indiana can get some money together and grab some other players that they have access to. And in America, you know, the Team USA, there's some international finagling, and you can get a player from another country and here and there a little bit, like if they change their citizenship. But you can't acquire Messi or Holland. You can't really do that. And I think here, until America, I don't think it's ever going to be a full soccer country.
0: We got too many other options.
1: In Italy, they live and breathe soccer for 4 years leading up to the World Cup. And it's an international disaster for them that they're not in it this year.
0: Yeah, we can't use NIL to acquire Mbappe. Like, you know, if we could, you know, great. But we'd only be using him every 4 years for the World Cup. But, yeah, IU has Mark Cuban, whoever is going to be donating money. They can go out and get, you know, Mendoza from Cal, although at the time nobody knew how good he was going to be, but they went out and spent some money. They have a talent pool that is the entire United States. We don't have the world to be able to go out and buy a player, you know, unless it's, What, did Joel Embiid change his...
1: nationality?
0: Yeah.
4: Yeah, he played for Team
0: played
4: USA.
0: Played for Team USA.
4: In the Olympics, yep.
0: Yeah, even though he's from...
4: Cameroon.
0: Yeah.
1: It's a nice acquisition.
0: Yeah, but I don't know if we can get anybody, convince anybody that, you know, hey, we want to come on in. We're going to make you an honorary American. Yes, Marvin.
4: Messi plays in Miami. He could have come over here.
1: God, that'd be a great acquisition.
0: Yeah. But how great would he be with Team USA as opposed to Argentina?
1: He would need a lot more help than he gets a lot of help.
0: Yeah, he does get a lot of help. That was a team win by Argentina. Look, we don't know the other players. We know Messi, and he gets credit, but his team won that against Egypt. And look, I don't know. People are going, well, was it 28-3? Was it the Knicks coming back from 29 down? You're up 2-0 on the defending champs with 11 minutes to go. And you're going to end Messi's World Cup career and a team effort to come back. Although, once again, Egypt's coach, not thrilled. He thought that there was some games going on within the game. And he might have a point there. Might have a point there. All right, we'll take a break. We'll get to phone calls, best and worst of the weekend. He played Kevin on The Office, Brian Baumgartner. We got a chance to talk to him yesterday. And he has a really, really, really interesting request for when he dies. He's never said this before, and we were really surprised of, and he said I could play a role in when Brian dies, so he'll join us a little bit later on. Yeah, that's a reason to tune in, find out what Brian Baumgartner wants to do when he dies. All right, stat of the day is always brought to you by Panini America, the official trading cards of the program. We're back after this with our play of the day. Dude. No, I'm speaking to you.
2: I know you are.
0: I know.
2: Who else would you be speaking to?
0: I know, but long plane trip, and I wanted to make sure you were stocked up.
2: Didn't have any troubles on the actual plane, but each of the airports that I was in, I had my share of dude wipe experiences.
0: Okay, dude wipes. Well, no violation here for Todd. No, he doesn't need to be penalized. Dude wipes, they're issuing brown cards here. Every toilet paper violation out there, extra large wet flushable wipes built for dudes who want to walk out of the bathroom feeling like Messi.
2: I got
0: not,
2: seven brown
0: Todd,
2: cards.
0: Todd, I wasn't.
2: I know, but I'm telling you.
0: Okay.
2: I had a record number of brown
0: didn't
2: cards.
0: Didn't want to come out looking like Messi. Never mind. 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

0: A little off the top.
1: Yes, Todd.
2: Part of the problem, I think, is since it's just very little scoring, so I guess you can get away with that. If it was a kind of sport where it's like 9-7, you can't do that a dozen and a half times.
1: That's courtesy of Telemundo. Lionel Messi, the game-tying goal from Argentina. Play of the day brought to you by Panini America, the official trading cards of the Dan Patrick Show. Hottest rookies, biggest superstars, the all-time greats. One place to collect them all. Panini Trading Cards, the official trading cards of the Dan Patrick Show. You guys okay with the goal, you know, like three or four times drawn out? Dylan, you're okay? Okay.
3: Yeah, I love it.
1: Yeah, Paul? Soccer purist?
4: Yeah, I remember Andres Cantor from 25 years ago, and it was niche and cool.
1: Yeah.
4: And I think now it's his thing he kind of has to do.
1: Yeah.
4: Almost like a little Gus Johnson does it a little bit. He does his thing. I don't need that much in soccer.
1: Yes, Todd.
2: I don't care for people that make it all about themselves. It's about the guy that scored the goal. It's not
4: That's
2: about
4: funny.
2: The broadcast.
4: Yes.
1: Okay. I'm going to give you a bloop for
2: yeah,
1: that.
2: Yeah, you are.
1: Bloop for that. Okay. Poll question results.
3: Dan, do you prefer lakes, oceans, or rivers? 46% say
1: lakes.
3: You're correct.
1: Okay, thank you.
3: I'm surprised. I would have thought it would be oceans. And how disappointed were you by Team USA's performance against Belgium? 58% say a lot.
1: Okay. And, you know, where I'm seated, so I've got a chair for a guest, then I've got Marvin and Paulie in the front row, the back row elevated with Todd and Dylan. And Dylan's got these shorts on. And
4: oh, no.
1: You got to really, really be careful of how you sit with those shorts on. Because we had a Sharon Stone Basic Instinct moment earlier today where I looked over and I went, oh, no, you can't do that to me.
3: The left pant leg, you're just staring down the barrel. There's a reason I haven't uncrossed my legs in a while.
1: How about we put a blanket over your legs there?
3: I'd love that.
1: If Sharon Stone's there, fine. Yes, Paul.
4: Dylan, yell four when you uncross your legs.
3: All right.
1: A couple of phone calls here. Best and worst of the weekend. Here we are at the American Century. And, you know, we don't have any protection here.
4: We used to have this, like, glass half fence to protect you from spray golf balls.
1: Yeah, not everybody out there is good. Just want to let everybody know that we had some stray shots last year that came into our set.
4: You're like a helmet.
1: I know. I'm looking over my shoulders if I can do anything about it when somebody hits a shot in here. All right. Buddha in San Francisco. Hey, Buddha.
5: What up, DP? Happy hump day, boys. Well, Dan, I'm here in Tahoe, up in my room, and I can almost see the set, a spectacular view. I'm about to head over and say come say hello. But, Dan, I think this is probably the most activity on a break that we've ever had in sports that I can remember anyways. I mean, my Lakers finally found freedom, NBA making major moves, Ronaldo ends his career inside Jerry World, ironic, and Spain is stacked. Best of the break, DP, the world's sweetheart, Campo Verde making Argentina and Messi nervous, like Fritzy trying to get out of his sausage costume nervous. I mean, that's serious. And they will never be forgotten. That should be a movie in the making for sure. And worst of the break, the U.S. men getting mollywopped on Monday. I mean, in Seattle, all the hype. I mean, everybody was calling Belgium old. And then Balogun's red card being overturned was just bad juju, in my opinion. That was bad.
1: We'll see you soon, Buddha. David in Ohio. Hi, David.
6: Hey, what's up, Dan? Welcome back. Best of the weekend, Lionel Messi and Argentina coming back from a 2-0 deficit against Egypt at Mercedes-Benz Stadium in Atlanta. And honestly, the second Egypt went up 2-0, Falcons fans probably got nervous because if we've learned anything, no lead is safe in that building. First, it was 28-3. Now Egypt's lead is officially in denial. Thank you.
1: Oh, wow, David. Give that to you. 877-3DP-SHOW, email address dp@danpatrick.com, Twitter handle the DP Show. We'll talk a little bit more about the free agency, what's going on with LeBron. And, oh, by the way, today is the anniversary of LeBron making the decision to take his talents to South Beach. Do you think there is any chance that LeBron was holding out for this anniversary? Marvin says no. There is no correlation between he's not going to do it the way he did with the decision.
7: There's no way. Press release.
1: Okay. Yeah, Paulie.
4: Later today, we're playing Decision 2, How Does It Play Out? We each have to guess. There you go. Nicely timed. How do we find out LeBron joins whatever his next team is? We're going to play that game later.
1: Well, probably Shams would be how I'd find out, or Wendy or somebody like that.
4: I think it's going to be I got to save it for the game.
1: Okay. All right. All right. We'll have that game coming up. And I like the Lakers. I like what they did. I think they're better off today than they were 2 weeks ago. And we'll talk about this. I mentioned this a couple of weeks ago. Make your decision on LeBron and move on. If you're keeping him, great. He wants to stay. Great. You got him for one more year. I applaud them. You rip the Band-Aid off. Rip it off. Move forward. Austin Reeves will join us probably tomorrow on the show. We can talk about, you know, the new look Lakers, Walker Kessler. I like him. I for what they want to do and what Luka wants from a big man, I think that they upgraded. Build a roster here. You're going against really good teams in the West. Yes. Yes, Marvin?
7: Yeah, they're better, but are they a contender?
1: Well, I don't know if they were a contender before.
7: Oh, they weren't?
1: Yeah.
7: You said better, and I was like,
1: yes.
7: Four games better?
1: Well, you're better, but how about we start thinking about the future, not now. And LeBron was now. Now, if you said, hey, we got a chance to win it, then I'd be all in, but they didn't. Hour two on the way, more of your phone calls. Dan and the Danettes, Dan Patrick Show. One more item. We close out hour one. Oh, and what an hour it was. Tires matter, the only part of your vehicle that touches the road. In fact, Paulie was walking over here. This was, let's see, yesterday.
4: Yeah.
1: And he nearly got killed by Big Cat from Barstool.
4: Yeah, Big Cat, he lit up the tires on me. I didn't know it was him at the stop sign. And then he pulled down his window and said, yeah, it's me.
1: Well, I hope he had good tires because he maybe saved your life
4: yep.
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15: Breaking the World Cup schedule today after the round of 16 wrapped up yesterday with two thrillers. Argentina rallied with 3 goals in 10 minutes and a dramatic 3-2 comeback win over Egypt. They'll meet Switzerland in the quarterfinals, who had a dramatic win of their own. Ruben Vargas with that game-winning penalty kick goal as the Swiss outlasted Colombia. The quarters begin tomorrow when France meets Morocco. The U.S. is heading home after the loss to Belgium, but that match set records. Fox reports that Monday's Team USA win was the most-watched soccer match in American TV history. NBA news, the Knicks' Jalen Brunson won Finals MVP with a wrist injury. Brunson played through it during the championship run, but is now having surgery. He is expected to be recovered in time for training camp. And among last night's highlights from baseball, a career night for the Pirates' Ryan O'Hearn. 3 home runs and team record 10 RBIs. The Pirates won 12-4 over Atlanta. I'm Matt McCoy.
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1: Oh, it was 16 years ago tonight. LeBron made the decision. Will he make the decision on the anniversary? Welcome to the program. We are in Tahoe. It is a beautiful day, beautiful morning here. The American Century back again, year two. And everybody's here, back from vacation. Marv, Paulie, Fritzy. Dylan wearing his Pablo Escobar sunglasses there. What's up with the look here?
3: I forgot my regular sunglasses, which aren't that far off either way, but this is all I got.
1: Wow.
3: You like it?
1: No.
3: No?
1: No, not at all. Phone calls, best and worst of the weekend, 877-3DP-SHOW. A lot to recap here. We'll get to your phone calls. New poll question. Biggest names in sports and entertainment teeing it up. American Century Championship here in Lake Tahoe. Celebrities bragging rights on the line. That'll be this weekend on NBC Peacock and the NBC Sports Network. Stat of the day is always brought to you by Panini America, the official trading cards of the Dan Patrick Show. All righty. Poll question from hour one. What are you going to go with in hour two?
3: Well, Dan, do you prefer lakes, oceans, or rivers? 46% prefer lakes. That's crazy to me, but, and how disappointed were you by Team USA's performance against Belgium? 58% say a lot.
1: You know what's weird, though, that we're hosting the World Cup, but we're not in the World Cup. It's kind of like having a party, and then you have to leave your own party at like 10 o'clock at night. Like, you guys turn the lights out. Have fun.
2: Everyone have a good time. I'll be back.
1: Yeah. We talked to Taylor Twellman, the former Team USA player and now a TV analyst. He wasn't surprised that we lost. I think people were surprised at how we lost, that we just didn't look competitive. And even Taylor said, you know, we look like the moment was too big for us. And we're not used to that here in the United States. But on a world stage, with how great these players are, these teams are, you know, we're not in their rearview mirror right now. And I know every World Cup we say the same thing. Well, hey, you know, this is going to change. You know, now parents are going to have their kids, put them in academies. I mean, it's expensive. You get on a travel team, it's like hockey. You know, you got to have a commitment here. Do we have the athletes? Yes. Yes. Do the athletes play other sports? Yes. Can inner city kids play? Poor kids play? You know, there's a lot that goes into this. It's just different with our infrastructure. But I wasn't surprised that we lost. I was surprised how we lost. And, you know, we tend to look at Belgium and we go, waffles? Like, okay, they're a little more than that. They were a really good team against Team USA. And we looked average there. What does it mean for the future? I don't know. I don't know if anybody knows. Because, you know, 4 years ago, we were like, well, what's it mean for the future? I didn't know then either. But I don't know how much progress. You know, with Christian Pulisic, we were waiting, like, can he be on the same level with, well, not Messi, but Haaland, Mbappe? You know, he's a second tier. He would be your second guy. Now, I don't want to get in trouble with Jalen Brunson, you know, fans there that I going to, you know, compare him to Jalen Brunson. He just didn't show up. And, you know, as Taylor Twellman said, he really didn't show up the last 6 months in competition. We were waiting for that, and Lord knows those commercials. Boy, it looks bad. It looks even worse when you do all these commercials. Right after Team USA loses, Degree deodorant. Like, could you put the deodorant all over the smell of Team USA? Because that's what you needed. But there's Christian Pulisic with a commercial. God love him, man. Make your money. But, you know, that was tough because we were waiting to see something and we never saw something. Yeah, Paul.
4: I wonder if the Belgium loss can have a good effect. Sometimes being embarrassed causes people to act. It's like, remember USA basketball years ago, the John Thompson team, no offense, they lost and it caused a new change. Now we can't have the pros play, but sometimes an embarrassing loss can have a recovery effect, almost like the way we want to not be embarrassed the next time.
1: Yeah, but you know, you brought up the fact that you're playing college kids, then they decided, well, we're going to play the pros now. Well, we were playing the pros against their pros. Their teams are dream teams. Like, we're not. You know, we're whoever, Sri Lanka, you know, the Sudan or somebody. I mean, we're not in their... We're not in their stratosphere. We're just not. We are a mid-major.
4: Yeah.
1: Now, we're not Gonzaga because they're not a mid-major anymore. And we're not Butler either. We're like George Mason. Maybe. Loyola Chicago. Like a good story there.
0: Wait. You can't name those. They got to Final Fours.
1: Yes.
0: U.S. soccer is like a St. Mary's.
1: Okay.
0: Santa Clara.
1: Okay. Yeah, all right. St. Peter's.
4: St. Pete's.
0: Okay, yeah.
1: New
0: and
1: Jersey.
0: They still got further than U.S. soccer. But
1: yeah.
0: Go ahead.
1: Yes, Dylan.
3: Yeah, Doug Eder leading Team USA. Now, I think that's the problem. It's like Pulisic is probably considered like the most talented player we've ever had. And he is was a good Premier League player. Yeah. It's good on Milan. But it's not like he's a superstar once you go international. So it's just sort of like we're like you said, we're kind of playing different games almost a little bit.
1: If we get that player, that one player, that you know, when the game's on the line, you know, you're going to tune in and you're going to trust that he's going to get something done. We just don't have that player, at least not yet. All right. You know, of course, we're soccer experts here. Yeah, I like we're holding court, you know, people asking us questions, you know, we're at the bar. I'm like, well, you know, but Belgium's defense is really good. And, you know, they got them on their front foot. And, you know, I'm like, I don't know anything. Yes, Paul.
4: Like, I like to think I know soccer, but I'm also aware that my level of knowledge of soccer isn't great. People come up to me and say, you're the soccer guy on the show. I'm like, Seton knows soccer.
1: Yes.
4: I'm like, I own some soccer jerseys. We've had David Beckham on the show. I'm not an expert. I love the sport.
1: No. But, you know, it's a big event, but it's weird to host it and really not, you know, not have Team USA in it. But, you know, the crowds have been wonderful. The atmosphere has been great. And you had over 40 million people who watched Team USA against Belgium. Like, that's the good news. But the bad news is 40 million people watch Team USA against Belgium. And you're looking at the odds here. France is an overwhelming favorite. But, you know, all it takes is one of those weird games, like Egypt against Argentina. I mean, Argentina's supposed to win that. They had them. It's 2-0, and there's 11 minutes to go. And all of a sudden you go, wait a minute, what just happened? And it was that fast. Yes, Marvin?
0: Well, when it comes to the 40 million people, it's more about patriotism than soccer.
1: Because
0: we're going to watch U.S. hockey, we're going to watch U.S. badminton, we're going to watch Katie Ledecky or Michael Phelps because it's American, and it's 250.
1: World Cup, that's true. World Cup title odds, France, then Spain, Argentina, England. Then it dips down to Norway, Morocco, Switzerland, and Belgium. Do we have a poll question for hour two, Dylan?
3: We do. Actually, Marvin sent one over.
1: Oh, okay. And it's a Meat Wednesday. Now, once again, Heartland Steak, RecTech. We got our RecTech grill out here, so we will have a Meat Wednesday. Why don't you give the menu first there for today?
3: Quick rundown, Dan. It's pub day.
1: Okay.
3: Got some bar food. Smoked shepherd's pie.
1: Mm.
3: Smoked bloomin' onion.
1: Okay.
3: I don't know how you'll feel about that one, but that sounds fantastic.
1: Okay.
3: Pulled beef sandwiches and lemon pepper smoked wings.
1: Oh, who has it better than we do?
0: Nobody.
1: All right. Poll question for, by the way, Chef Greg, if you're watching on Peacock, thank you for downloading the app. You can see him whipping up a batch of great food today. Yeah, Paulie.
4: By the way, I'm keeping an eye on your backside here. Urlacher almost smoked you with the drive. He sprayed it white, right, and he can swing.
1: Yeah, these guys are just off to the side just enough where you go, man, somebody gets squirrely here. They can send one in here. Yeah, yes, Dylan.
3: Yeah, we need some lefties out on the range.
1: Yes, we do. Or the bad golfers can't be on our side of the driving range.
3: Yeah.
1: Here. This scene is spectacular. Almost looks like it's a painting. That's what my wife said. Wait, is that a real background? I go, yes, that's the lake and the mountains and the driving range. It does look fake. Yes, Paulie.
4: This is a almost rhetorical. Do you think golfers, pro golfers, when they're on the driving range before a major, it's almost like a pitcher getting ready for a game? If they feel good on the range, they feel good during the round, or is it not equate?
1: I think you would probably have pitchers say, I didn't have anything good in the bullpen session. They go out and then, you know, they throw seven shutout innings and then they get pulled in a perfect game. Oh, that's right. That happened.
4: Oh.
1: Yes, Dylan.
3: Yeah, I think for me at least, and I am about as far from a professional golfer as you can get, sometimes the range for me has no real indication. Like, I will go and be like, I can't even hit the ball, and then go out and be like, played pretty well today, or just smoke them on the driving range, and then first tee, you're like, I don't know what I'm doing.
1: But once again, it's star-studded, but we don't have Aaron Rodgers this year. Not sure what Aaron is doing. He loves this event. I played with Aaron, I think 2012, a practice round. And I think I played with Ben Roethlisberger. I played with Drew Brees. By the way, I like Drew Brees as a guest. I don't like Drew Brees as a playing partner.
4: Too intense?
1: Oh, my God. He thought that he was winning, you know, a green jacket. And he's a pretty good golfer, but he was just intense. And, you know, Roethlisberger was just learning how to play. And we had fun because we were kind of, you know, kicking it around a little bit, slapping it around. You know, Breeze was playing like, you know, his life was on the line. And we finished 18, and Drew had, he was on in two, three-putted for a par. And he walked right into the scorer's tent. He didn't even shake hands. You know, you always shake hands, take your hat off, hey, you know, blah, blah, blah, blah, blah. He walked right into the scorer's tent, and Roethlisberger goes, well, I guess I'll shake your hands, your hand twice for the two quarterbacks who were playing. And the next day, I see Drew, and he's like, hey, Dan, how are you? I'm like, good. He was intense, man. I could see why he's one of the greats of all time. Yeah, Paul.
4: There are some players here that are really intent on winning. They're not here for, like, have some drinks and hit some golf balls.
1: Yes.
4: Like the Curry family. They're working.
1: They're grinding.
4: Yeah, Seth Curry was on the green right here with an instructor chipping for like an hour.
1: Yeah, Steph can win this. Yeah, he could be a pro golfer. I think he's great and he's dedicated to the sport. You know, there's Marty Fish. There's the usual guys that are up there, But the other, like the secondary players, those are the fun guys to watch just to see. You have a moment or two. It's on TV. And it's a whole different world. They talk about this. In their sports, their respective sports, the ball moves. Like when it just stand, you know, it's just there on the ground. It's just looking at you going, you're going to shank this. You like movement. You're so used to movement. And that's what's interesting when you see these athletes who are used to reacting to something. Yes, Dylan.
3: I think that's like the cool thing about golf is it's sort of the great equalizer when it comes to sports. It's like you can be Michael Jordan. I mean, he happens to be a good golfer, but it doesn't. There's no guarantee that whatever your sport was is going to translate at all.
1: Well, LeBron is trying to play golf now.
3: Yeah.
1: And which is good. I mean, it's a wonderful sport. And you can see him out there. Where it, I don't care how great an athlete you are. There's some guys who are unbelievable athletes who can't play golf. And there are guys who can play golf you wouldn't consider athletes. But there's something about this when you, sometimes you'll be with somebody and you'll go, damn, the guy weighs 150, he's hitting 300 yards. Yes, Paulie.
4: It does feel like being too big and too jacked does not help you. It's a deterrent. Like Andrew Whitworth is huge.
1: Yeah.
4: But you see him hit, and he's like, oh, man, oh, he's sweating because trying to make good contact.
1: Well, I played with Eddie George years ago with Cordell Stewart. And Eddie George, of course, is jacked. And he couldn't understand why I hit it further than him. And I said, Eddie, it's all about the timing. It's all about, you know, being synced up. He was trying to muscle it out there. And Cordell Stewart said, you got to stop trying to muscle it. Like, you can't out-muscle it. You got to be, it's all about, you know, angle. It's, you know, backswing. It's leverage, using the ground. Like, all of these things. He just kept swinging really hard. And I go, Eddie, face it. You can't hit the ball further than I can. And, man, did it drive him crazy. All right, so we have a poll question for hour two. I want to talk a little bit more about the Jaylen Brown situation now in Philadelphia. Could that lead to LeBron going there? I've said all along, if he leaves the Lakers, I think he's going back to the Cavaliers. I think all indications are that he's going back to the Cavaliers, his third go-round. We'll talk about that. Donovan Mitchell, I'm sure that he wanted to know what was happening with LeBron before he re-signed, and he got paid. It's a really good team, a really good team. And in the East, they're going to be a competitor for the title there. Let's take a break. We got phone calls coming up. 877-3DP show. We're back after this. Dan Patrick Show. 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
11: 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Covino and Rich. The Odd Couple with Rob Parker and Kelvin Washington. The Jason Smith Show with Mike Harmon. 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
12: Subscribe, hit that thumbs up icon, and comment away.

0: some interesting baseball notes yesterday. Ryan O'Hearn, he plays for the Pirates. He drove in 10 runs. The last guy to drive in 10 runs in a game, Shohei Ohtani, in 2024. Ohtani hit his 300th home run. You know, I know we make these comparisons. CC Sabathia said Ohtani is the greatest player of all time. But if you look at the win total, Ohtani is not, he's not even at 50 wins as a pitcher yet. He's at 300 home runs. So what is he, 400 home runs shy of Babe Ruth?
1: 414 shy of Babe.
0: Okay. As far as wins, he is halfway towards Babe Ruth's total, but Babe stopped pitching. You know, I don't know how many years he pitched, but he won, I think, 92 games.
1: Yeah, Babe Ruth pitched for 4.5 seasons and won 97 games.
0: Okay.
1: And they were all complete
0: games.
1: The
0: Yankees struck out 17 times. That's the second consecutive game that they've struck out 17 times. They joined the 2022 Colorado Rockies as the last two teams that have struck out at least 70. That's hard to do. When you think about it, Todd, if you do the math, there's 27 outs.
2: That's a problem.
0: Thank you, Todd.
2: They're the pinstripes now.
0: Oh, the pinstripes. I'm going to give you a bloop on that one. Also, Tyler Tolbert, he went 2-for-2 on Saturday, 5-for-5 on Monday. He was retired in the ninth inning on a fly ball to right field, but he tied the major league record. He had hits in 12 consecutive plate appearances. The other luminaries who have done that, Johnny Kling in 1902.
1: The Klinger.
0: Yeah, the Klinger. Stage 5 Klinger, they called him. Pinky Wiggins, 1938, and Walt Dropo in 1952, and then Jose Miranda, no relation to Mario Miranda. 2024.
1: Nice.
0: Yes, Paul.
1: You know the guy like Pinky, what was it, Pinky what?
0: Pinky Higgins, I think, in 1938.
1: Back in the 30s, when your name was Pinky Higgins, it's because you lost your pinky in like a farming accident, and you can make that kind of joke.
0: Or it could be other parts of his anatomy.
1: Yeah. Pinky.
0: Here comes Pinky.
1: Oh.
0: Hey, Pinky.
1: Put a towel on.
0: Okay. We want to play the LeBron game. It's a two-part game. Paulie is your host here for the LeBron James game.
1: Thank you, Dan. We have been off for a few days, so the LeBron James news that he is no longer a Laker and is in the market for any of number of teams.
0: Okay.
1: The two-part game.
0: Okay.
1: I'm going to go to you last.
0: Okay.
1: You have to tell me which team is LeBron's next team.
0: Okay.
1: And how the announcement is done, okay, as specifically as you can.
0: Okay.
1: I will go first.
0: Okay.
1: I think he's going to become a Cleveland Cavalier.
0: Okay.
1: And I think he announces it on his cell phone from, like, his backyard with his family with him.
0: Okay.
1: He announces it.
0: Okay. Todd?
2: Cavaliers, Jim Gray, and LeBron together standing on social media. And Jim Gray says, and he's taking his talents too. And then LeBron says, back to the Cleveland Cavaliers.
0: No, no, you're just trying to be funny. Jim Gray's not going to do a decision too.
2: They should consider that.
0: No, they shouldn't. Dylan?
3: He is going to the Warriors, and he'll announce it. The Boys and Girls Club in Greenwich, Connecticut. No, I think we get a Shams bomb. I think that's it.
0: Okay.
3: I think it's nice and simple.
0: All right. Does Sham have bombs? I thought it was Woj bombs. Did Sham take that over too?
1: I don't think there's a phrase for it.
3: No.
0: Yeah. Marvin, how about you?
4: He's going back to the Cavaliers, yeah, for the third time, and a press release, just like he did with the Lakers.
0: Yeah, I think that's what's going to happen. I think it's just going to be more of a matter of fact, going back to Cleveland. Now, is Bronny going to join him in Cleveland? I know that he re-signed, so LeBron waited for Bronny to get a guaranteed deal with the Lakers, and then the next day announced that he wasn't going to stay with the Lakers. But if I'm Bronny, I stay with the Lakers. I would stay with the Lakers, then follow your dad to Cleveland. Great story, but, you know, at some point, you got to decide, am I going to be LeBron James's son, or am I going to try to be myself? Which is, he's still going to be LeBron's son, but I'd like to see him get a chance to actually play. I've been watching Summer League basketball. Of course you have.
1: I text you, and you're like, shh, shh, I'm busy.
0: Yeah, I'm watching the Utah Jazz. And speaking of which, I got Summer League odds to win the championship. If you said my Utah Jazz, you're right. Darren Peterson, he looks like a problem.
4: He looks good.
0: Yeah. But I don't think there was any, you know, nobody had an issue with his talent. It was how much is he going to be able to play. The Grizzlies, they've won the Summer League before, second best odds. Then the Kings, Warriors, Nets, Bulls, Spurs, and the Lakers. 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Part two of the LeBron game. Is there a part two, Paulie?
1: That was part. It was
0: one and two of where he goes and how he announces.
1: Yes.
0: Oh, okay.
1: Yeah.
0: Well, that kind of got rid of the drama quickly.
1: Do you need a part two? I could come up with a part two.
0: Yes, Marvin.
4: Going back to the decision.
0: Yeah.
4: I know in hindsight it was a bad idea, but I was at the mothership at the time. It was amazing because we had something to talk about in early mid-July.
0: Yeah.
4: I mean, going back, it was a terrible idea. It's one of those things where bad for you, great for us.
0: But I also think if you look at it, player entitlement, player power was on display. LeBron James said to the mothership, we want to do this. We want an hour of programming to announce where he's going to play. Now, there are very few players, athletes who'd be able to do that. But I thought when you think about player empowerment, that was maybe at the start of all of this. And LeBron James, look, was the announcement awkward? Yes. Did they handle it in a way that I wouldn't have? Yes. But still, it was unique TV. Yes, Marvin.
4: And the funny thing about it, well, maybe not funny, but that entire season, the 2009-2010 season, that was one of the big storylines. Where's LeBron James going? When he went to New York, where he went to New Jersey, people, please come, LeBron, please come to, you know, our team. And so there was so much hype around it. I can understand why you would do a big, you know, announcement like that, but it just was, Jim Gray. I felt bad.
0: Yeah, and I know Jim helped put this together with Maverick Carter, all of LeBron's team. And it was, you know, the unfortunate part is I thought, get the announcement out of the way. Now let's react to what it means for Miami, what it means for Cleveland. Get a reaction there instead of waiting and waiting and waiting and waiting. And it felt like you got to the point where you're like, okay, just get it done. Okay, just announce it here. But look, you know, that's where you have the geniuses at the mothership saying, this is how we want to present it. And granted, LeBron, I don't think it was as deep into the hour as I remember it. It just felt like it was forever. What was it, 17 minutes in, Paulie?
1: Yeah, I just went back and looked. Remember, this is 2010. This is very early in social media. Facebook was juicy, but Twitter had just gotten rolling, so it wasn't instant reaction. It was 32 minutes into a one-hour show.
0: Okay.
1: It was the start of the fourth segment of the show. Then they spent the last 25 minutes reacting and talking about it. But people were bothered in the moment with the let's get this going thing.
0: Yeah.
1: But LeBron had to wear that part of it. They wanted an hour show. That was part of the negotiations. At first, it was going to be a half-hour show. And then it was negotiated to a one-hour show because how many more advertising dollars can you get?
0: Yeah, and if you go to, you know, when you get into that second half hour, I mean, that's what you're looking for. Can we stretch this and we're going to get credit for 32 minutes here? Yes, Marvin?
4: What were people more angry about? LeBron's announcement on TV or the fact that Greenwich, Connecticut had a Boys and Girls Club?
1: Those kids got to play ball, Marvin. And lacrosse isn't the only sport in town.
4: They had to leave their estates to go to the Boys and Girls Club.
0: Wait, who was there in attendance?
4: Kanye.
0: Kanye was there.
4: And the young Donovan Mitchell was
0: Donovan
4: there also.
0: Mitchell was there. And now, full circle, Boys 16 and, years later.
1: Yeah, the Boys and Girls Club helped him.
0: Yeah.
4: Oh, they reenacted?
0: Yeah.
4: Okay.
0: Could have Donovan Mitchell sitting there. How old was he? So 16 years ago, he's probably 14, 15, sitting there. What was Kanye West doing there?
4: That's a great question.
0: Well, you know what? I could apply that to a lot of different things with Kanye West. Like, why is he there? You know, why is he at the pyramids? Yes, Paulie.
1: I did find a story that had like a background on the decision. Kanye West showed up and with no entourage and no advance notice. He just walked in like almost anybody else and got in. I don't know if that's true, but that's in one of the stories.
0: But I like what the Lakers did. I think they're a better team today than they were a couple of weeks ago. look, LeBron, you can't replace LeBron in a variety of ways, but you got to move on. I think this happened to the Lakers with Kobe those last couple of years. They weren't good. They weren't going anywhere, but you tuned in because you were going to see Kobe and you knew Kobe was going to play hard, but they weren't making the playoffs. They weren't good. LeBron, you know, you're still going to be able to compete. And I'm sure the person who is going to stay away from the media this week out here in Tahoe, Steph Curry. Because we tried a couple of times. We even invited the entire family. We were like, well, just have them all on. And then we could get around to, hey, where do you think LeBron's going to go? That's one of those, and I'll see Steph tonight. They have the pairings party. And that might be one of those. Last year, he got up, gave me a big hug. Marvin was with me. And it's like, you know, big hug there. There weren't any questions like this. Because now it might be, hey, Dan, he might just go back to his drink. Yeah, Paul.
1: You're all right, though. We were trying to get Steph Curry on the show, and I said to Fritz, he goes, invite the entire Curry family, anyone named Curry in the tri-state area.
0: Eddie Curry
1: can join us.
0: We'll serve Curry, whatever it is, you know. But you can bet he is not going to be wanting to entertain that question. Yes, Paul.
1: All right, I have a question for the room, a basketball question.
0: Yeah.
1: If you were Steph Curry a week ago and were presented by your GM, should we pursue LeBron? Your answer would be what? A quick yes.
0: Yes. Yes, they're not winning anything. But if you can get him, maybe Jimmy Butler's healthy, Draymond. LeBron reportedly spending a lot of time with Draymond Green, which I don't know what that means, but probably podcast stuff. But if I'm Steph Curry, you're not winning. This is your last chance, too. These are both guys. They're both tied with a number of championships at four. So this is, how about we get one together? You know, we'll leave with five. But yes, Walker Kessler, you got him from the Utah Jazz. Now, unless you're watching these games, you know, bad teams like I do, you probably go, Walker Kessler, who's that? He's a really good player for what he does. Once again, is he a great center? No. But he knows what he's really good at. And Luka wanted this kind of guy that, you know, I'm going to throw lob passes to him. He's only 24. He's going to block shots. He'll be good on the glass. And you'll be able to throw him alley-oops. Okay. Do I want that instead of DeAndre Ayton? Yes, I do. I got to have somebody going against Wemby who, you know, will at least embrace the idea of going against Wemby. Austin Reeves, you had to re-sign. It's Luka's team now. And I think moving forward, that's the key. Moving forward, who are we going to be? What are we going to look like? I like this team more than I did. I don't like losing LeBron, but if I'm only getting for 1 year, okay, what is it? It's just a victory tour? Are we going to win? I want to take steps to winning. And I do think that getting Walker Kessler, not a marquee guy, not a big name, got to do a little homework. Most of these analysts didn't. They're like, oh, we got some white stiff from Utah.
1: Which is redundant. No offense.
0: Maybe. Maybe Stephen A. didn't use that expression. But, you know, you got Walker Kessler in there. Yeah. Yeah. Marvin, you're shaking your head with.
4: No, just Stephen A.'s comments were wild. I can't even believe that.
0: I can. This is what he does. Now, you can say, well, he's honest. There's a lot of things you can say that are true or honest. That doesn't mean you should say those things. Yes, Paul.
1: And you can't lump us all white guys in one box because, like, European white guys, American white guys, there's different types of white guys.
0: Yeah, but I don't think the European white guy gets classified as the white guy.
1: That's correct, because that's why Luka should be like, remove me from this.
0: Yeah, like Joker, if you said you could have, you know, Luka and Joker and you could have Cooper Flagg. I don't know. Are those three white guys? Or there's one white guy and then two European players? Yes, Dylan?
3: Yeah, I would call them exotic whites.
1: Like the wine.
0: Okay.
3: Yeah. Cooper Flagg, regular white. He's from Maine. The other two?
1: That's extreme
3: exotic.
1: White.
0: Very Maine.
1: Yeah. Yeah. He's an extreme
4: but
1: white.
4: But the funny thing is he's like a wine also. He's an exciting white.
3: He's an exciting white.
1: But that not a European white.
0: Yeah.
1: No. If it was Flagg with an umlaut over it,
0: okay.
1: Cooper Flagg would have been.
0: He needs to be a Riesling, not a Chardonnay.
4: Yeah, that's why you like
0: Grigio.
3: A Gruner Veltliner.
1: Right. Walker Kessler is a pure white. He's from Georgia and played in the SEC. Yeah. He sounds like a SEC pitcher, Walker Kessler.
0: Yes, the third. Chris in Syracuse. Hi, Chris. What do you have for me today?
5: Hey, thanks, Dan. I got a best, couple worse, and a comment. My best, Caitlin Clark's interview Friday night. As always, very honest, saying she's only 24, she's not a robot, only human, and it's tough facing some of the hate and harassment. And you'd think the WNBA would be smarter marketing and protecting their golden goose. And my worst, Shohei Ohtani missing Saturday's game as a DH with a sore bicep after Friday throwing 110 pitches, fifth most pitches thrown in an MLB game this year. And he goes spring chicken, just turned 32, and being an everyday player and a starting pitcher has got to be taxing on your arm, and the Dodgers should be more protective of their golden goose. And in other words, Michael Strahan's interview with Chris Johnson, never broaching the subject of the possibility of Chris Johnson's playing career in the NFL could have contributed to his current condition. I don't know if it's because of Strahan's affiliation with the NFL or Fox, but I thought he owed it to his audience to touch on the subject, and that was the reason most people tuned into the interview, the possible tie between his condition and his playing career. And the Taylor Swift wedding sounded more like an Academy Awards ceremony than a wedding. And interesting, Mike Vrabel came out of the shadows and went. And I love the Sandman Adam Sandler officiating the wedding. And Dan, you got the Sandman book for your daughter's upcoming wedding?
0: You know what? The topic was broached by my daughter. It's like, hey, you know, could you get Adam to? I go, no. We're not doing that. I did text Sandler right after it came out on social media. I go, dude, WTF? Question mark. And he goes, I know, Danny. I said, you're popular. And he goes, yeah, I guess I am. I said, is this real? He's like, yes. Yeah, Paulie.
1: So the hook of this is Travis Kelce was in Happy Madison 2.
0: Happy Gilmore 2.
1: That's the hook of them knowing each other. They don't have some long history.
0: Not that I'm aware of.
1: Wow.
0: But is that all it took? Is you get in a movie and then, you know, you can officiate my wedding? Yes, Dylan.
3: Well, now, I mean, if he does your daughter's wedding, that would be a cakewalk because he just did, you know, the big megachurch wedding.
0: Yeah. You know, I can ask you. I'm getting ready to shoot what is it? Grown Ups 3, I'm doing that. We answer all of the plot questions from Grown Ups 1 and 2.
1: But if you miss 2, are you going to be lost?
0: I don't think so.
1: Oh.
0: I don't think so. Yes, Dylan.
3: Is it like an equalizer thing where you can just hop in wherever and you kind of get the point?
0: Yeah, I think so with those kind of Sandler movies. But I think that's coming up in a month from now. After the wedding, I said, look, I'm busy. I got the big wedding. I ran into a woman last night when we were at dinner. And she goes, when's the wedding? And then she started rubbing her eyes like I was going to cry. And I go, hey, what are you doing? She goes, no, we're rooting for you. But we know that the wedding is coming up. And I go, yeah, August 15th. And yes, I'll cry. So what? All right? Nothing wrong with that, Todd.
2: There's nothing wrong with that.
0: Thank you, Todd. Yeah, the Caitlin Clark thing with she was ranked the 11th best guard in the WNBA. These are by the other players, so... I get tired of it. I just want to watch the game. There's so much that's attached to it that this is where somebody will say, any publicity is good publicity. This isn't good publicity for the WNBA. She got ratings before. Now you got people who want to attach their agenda to this topic, and it has to do with race, has to do, you know, it's sexuality, it's black and white and cliques, and I just want to watch basketball. And it's unfortunate because I'm sure that she would just want to play. Is she the 11th best guard in the NBA? She's averaging 20 and 10. She's responsible for more points than anybody with points and assists in the WNBA. If you don't like her, you don't like her, but you should still appreciate how good she is, how good she has been and will be at age 24. But the agendas attached to this, that's the disappointing part. People who don't even watch the WNBA, but they want to comment because they want to get clicks. And that's sad because this should be an incredible time for the WNBA. And even, you know, the commissioner, she's out here playing. We've asked if she'll come on. We tried to get her when they issued the punishment. Open invite. We couldn't get a hold of anybody. Like, this is what big leagues do. These are tough times. Answer questions. I mean, you got basically, you inherited a Tiger Woods with your sport. All right, there's warts, there's bumps, there's, you know, bruises, there's all kinds of things. There's, fist to the throat. I mean, there's all kinds of things involved in this. But you got to figure this out. If you want to move forward and be taken seriously, you got to figure this out. And you got to get in front of a camera and you got to answer tough questions here. And I think that they could do a whole lot better. Well, of course, they could do a whole lot better than they have. All right. We'll come back. We'll have more phone calls as well. 877-3DP Show. Back after this, Dan Patrick Show live from Tahoe. Liberty Mutual, clutch. It's like sinking a putt on the 18th green.

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0: 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And there's 90 players. Todd, you get to pick one player that you could play a round of golf with. Is that, we're going to play round of golf? Or, okay, round of golf. Okay. Todd?
1: I'm going to go Dr. Frisco Jones of General Hospital fame in Melrose Place, Jack Wagner.
0: All right. Saw Jack yesterday on the driving range. He loves playing in these tournaments.
1: And he had some big hits at All I Need, Too Young, Lady of My Heart. Those were bangers.
0: Okay, once you're off the board, you're off the board. Nobody else can get Jack Wagner. Was he on General Hospital, Todd?
1: Yeah, he's Dr. Frisco Jones.
0: Okay.
1: He's a star.
0: I remember Luke and Laura.
1: Yeah, the Tony Geary and Jeannie Francis, the
0: yes.
1: big wedding and all that stuff.
0: Okay. Dylan.
2: Well, Todd took mine. I was going to say Roger Clemens because I have a few choice words for him, but I'm actually going to go Brett Young because I don't think anyone will pick him, and I feel bad.
0: And he's a country singer.
2: I didn't know that.
0: Yes. Obviously, you didn't do any research for this segment, did you? How about you, Marvin? You get to play with one person.
3: Anthony Anderson, the actor from Blackish and a couple other movies. I think he'd be really funny. So
0: I remember when he was in the New York studio with us, and I said, you know, I know you got your show called Blackish. It feels like you may have stolen it from Jewish. And he laughed so hard. He goes, I never thought of that. I go, yeah, they're Jewish and Blackish. Paulie, who are you playing with?
4: I can't believe they're both still on the board. I could choose between Steph Curry and Charles Barkley. I'm going to go Steph Curry. Mm-hmm. We've met Barkley before. Steph, I don't want to bother him. To play around with one of the great basketball players of all time would be awesome.
0: But you can't ask him any questions.
4: No, I would not bother him. I would just enjoy the day and keep quiet.
0: Okay. I'm going to say Barkley because I owe him a rematch. He keeps saying that I've been ducking him. I'm afraid of him. And I would go out and play a round of golf with Chuck. And people always want to know, is Chuck really like that? You know, there's certain people. People say, oh, is Will Ferrell really like that? I go, yep, he is. You know, they'll say Adam Sandler. I go, yep, that's who he is in real life. Charles is like that. Charles is the same person that you see. I mean, I've worked with people. People would be like, what's Chris Berman like? I said, exactly the way you think he is. He's Chris Berman. There's certain people that we run into, and they're like that every single time. Brian Bob Gardner, who played Kevin on The Office, he'll join us next hour. He's like that all the time. He's always in a good mood. Now, he's not like his character, Kevin, but he's always in a good mood. I mean, you know, when you get in this atmosphere, it's hard to come out here and not want to be sociable because the fans are going to be out here. Great atmosphere. It's fun. And you get a chance to hang out, you know, talk to people. The times that I played with Ron Jaworski. I played with Bruce Smith. Bruce Smith had the biggest golf bag I've ever seen. It looked like a body bag. And Bruce is a huge guy, and I think he picked the smallest caddy. The bag was almost eye level with the caddy. And didn't Rodney Dangerfield?
4: Yeah,
0: his in Caddyshack.
4: Yeah, he's Al Chervik, and he had a TV in his bag.
0: Okay, I felt bad for this caddy because you know you got to walk. We're walking, and I played with Jim McMahon. Jim McMahon had his son on the bag, and his son picked up his bag, and I could hear all these cans, you know, kind of banging together and ice. And I said to Jim, I said, what do you got in the bag? He goes, a 12-pack for the front nine. His son was carrying his bag, and it's full of ice and beer. And Jim, he tees off with golf shoes on, but then he plays barefoot. They make him, you know, wear golf shoes when he tees off. And then all of a sudden, you know, he gets, you know, down the fairway, he takes off his shoes. I played with the late Gene Upshaw, who hit a drive that went up into a tree and it never came back down.
4: How do you rule that?
0: I wasn't going to say anything negative to Gene Upshaw. I'm like, I don't know. I'd re-tee that one. Yes, Dylan.
2: If you're Jim McMahon's son, do you go like, hey, can you drink really fast because this thing's pretty heavy?
0: No, he can, but then you got to get another 12-pack for McMahon. Yes, Paulie.
4: In these celebrity golf tournaments, are they

0: scored hardcore? Like, there's no 1 foot gimmies or anything like that, right? You putt out.
1: Well, it's the Stableford scoring system. So you get, like, if you par, no points, I think. Or no, you get points for pars, and then they take, you know, birdies and eagles, you get certain points. And then if you get a bogey, I think the worst you can get is a double bogey. And my score was terrible when I played. Yeah, terrible. But I had a good time.
2: Double bogey being the worst you can get, though, there's some days where that's not bad.
1: No, we found that out on Monday when we played. All right, final hour on the way. We'll give you our best and worst of the weekend. Boy, quick 2 hours here. Great to be back on the show. We missed you guys. More phone calls as well. We got everybody here, Fritzy, Dylan, Marv, all of yours truly. It's a Meat Wednesday. One more item. We close out hour two. 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Too soon?
0: Too soon. A little too soon.
1: All right. 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
0: Way too soon.
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11: Pacific. A break in the World Cup schedule today after the round of 16 wrapped up yesterday with two thrillers. Argentina rallied with 3 goals in 10 minutes in a dramatic 3-2 comeback win over Egypt. They'll meet Switzerland in the quarterfinals, who had a dramatic win of their own.
12: And he just scored!
11: Ruben Vargas with that game-winning penalty kick goal as the Swiss outlasted Colombia. The quarters begin tomorrow when France meets Morocco. The U.S. is heading home after the loss to Belgium, but that match set records. Fox reports that Monday's Team USA win was the most-watched soccer match in American TV history. NBA news, the Knicks' Jalen Brunson won Finals MVP with a wrist injury. Brunson played through it during the championship run, but is now having surgery. He is expected to be recovered in time for training camp. And among last night's highlights from baseball, a career night for the Pirates' Ryan O'Hearn. 3 home runs and team record 10 RBIs. The Pirates won 12-4 over Atlanta.
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2: Walker Kessler has signed a four-year contract with the Los Angeles Lakers. The Jazz have in turn acquired two first-round picks, two pick swaps.
0: Dan returns after a lot of action in NBA free agency.
3: Jaylen Brown just got traded.
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3: 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He said no. I go, what about Maxey? And he said no. I couldn't even wrap my mind around Paul George.
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6: Final hour on this Wednesday. That's quick. Great to be back from vacation. Certainly a lot of things that transpired. Looking ahead, we're here at the American Century, and got a great guest list coming up tomorrow. Austin Reeves will join us on the program. I think Mike McDonald, the head coach of the Seattle Seahawks, will join us. The Super Bowl champion, Seattle Seahawks. But a lot of guests here, a lot of moving parts. Fritzy very busy here in tracking down the best guests that you've come to expect on the program. Good morning if you're watching on Peacock. No, that is not a picture behind me. That is the real scene here, Lake Tahoe. It's the same weather every single day. It's sunny. It'll be probably in the upper 70s here. Mornings are a little breezy, and that lake is cold. It looks like it's refreshing. There's a fine line between this is effing cold and that's refreshing. But you'll see people out on the lake. But Dylan, did you jump in the lake last year?
7: No, Ray did because he lost the bet. We played like a mini golf game and he lost, so he had to jump in the lake.
6: Okay.
7: At 3 in the morning.
6: Yes, I did. We get here at around 4:30, 4 o'clock in the morning to go on at 6 a.m. local. Pro-Am today. And the tournament, there will be a pairings party tonight, and all the celebrities, I say in quotation marks, they will be in the room together. They go over the rules. They announce, you know, who's here. They bring out American Century CEO, and, you know, then we go have fun. Well, everybody goes and has fun, and we go back and go to bed. Yeah, Paulie.
8: Right after this little meeting happens, there's this cocktail hour where I'd say there's probably 75 people in a small room with two little bars. I've never been in a room where every single person was famous before. Yeah. Marvin and I looked at each other and we're like, we're the only two non-famous people here.
6: Yeah.
9: It was very much, I always say this, it is like a middle-aged version of Entourage.
8: Yes.
9: Like you're the famous one. We're Turtle and Drama and E. Like, we're just the plus four.
6: You know what? You bring up Entourage. I'm flying out, and I stumbled upon the episode where Johnny Drama is fascinated with Lamar Odom's calves.
8: Yes.
6: I said, I'm going to watch this. And it still holds up. There's still some really funny lines there. You know, and I remember when you watched that, like, it was what celebrities are going to be in all of these, you know, different episodes there. But I remember Drama is at that party. Is it Jamie Presley who was in Earl? Well, what was that?
9: My name is Earl.
6: My name is Earl. Jamie Presley. And they're at her beach house. And all of a sudden, Drama is staring at some guy's calves. And he's like, what is your deal, man? Are those real calves? And he's like, what? You know? And then, but he sees Lamar Odom. He wants to know if he got, like, implants. Yeah, Marvin.
9: So if we were Entourage, obviously you're the movie star, you're Vinny Chase. Is Fritzy Drama?
8: Yes.
6: Yeah. Yeah, I think you'd have to be Drama. Who's Turtle? Dylan, you Turtle?
7: I figured that was probably going to be the case.
6: Paulie, you'd be E?
8: Yeah, I've been told that before.
6: You'd be E, okay. And that makes Marvin...
9: Ari?
8: No, that'd be great.
6: No, you don't have that personality.
9: No. Mm-mm.
6: But Jeremy Piven in that role is unbelievable. He really is. You may not like him, the character that he portrays, but he's unbelievable in that role. Yeah, Paulie.
8: I saw an interview a long time ago with Jeremy Piven, how he got the role in Entourage. His agent at the time was Ari Emanuel. And so he unknowingly been studying this guy for years. And then when he said, you got to play this super agent, it's based off, he goes, well, that's my agent. He goes, I know him. I know the mannerisms, for lack of a better word.
6: And Ari Emanuel is, you know, is there a bigger agent in our world than Ari Emanuel? And I remember he sent me an email, and he said something basically about, let's cut to the chase and let's get this over with. Let me represent you. And I didn't respond because I didn't want an agent. But, you know, in retrospect, I probably should have followed up to say, okay, let's meet, like just for the story. But I remember I got an email, and it was just random. And this is a long time ago, obviously. Yes, Dylan.
7: If you're Ari Emanuel and you're watching Entourage, you go, what the hell, dude? I'm not like that.
6: I don't know. I think he's probably like, all right, that's me. That's based on me.
7: Own it.
6: Okay. So Argentina comes back to beat Egypt. You're up 11. 11 minutes ago, you're up 2, and you let Argentina come back. Switzerland over Colombia, PKs. Big ratings for USA Belgium. Close to 40 million people watch that. Wimbledon, oh, by the way, every 4 years, Wimbledon is like, oh, that's right, Wimbledon's going on. All quiet on the LeBron front. No World Cup games. I think we need a day off from the World Cup. Shohei Ohtani, his 300th home run. Dodgers first team to 60 wins. Say good morning if you're watching on Peacock. Download the app if you haven't done so. We say good morning to our radio affiliates around the country. And, of course, this Sunday, star-studded show in Vegas, Caitlin Clark and the Fever. They'll be going against Asia Wilson and the Aces. WNB on NBC streaming on Peacock. Is Caitlin Clark going to play? Because she didn't play this last game with the bad back. She hadn't played in a couple of games, I think. But for promotional value, Caitlin Clark and the Fever against Asia Wilson. Yes, Paul.
8: Yeah, they said that back thing is day-to-day, as they always say.
6: Everybody's day-to-day. Yep. Stat of the day brought to you by Panini America, the official trading cards of the Dan Patrick Show. Poll question for the final hour of the program, Dylan.
7: Well, you just threw this one up, Dan, off of the – this is the one Marvin sent off the LeBron topic. Who is more underappreciated during their tenure, LeBron in L.A. or Jaylen Brown in Boston? Or neither.
6: I don't think LeBron was underappreciated. I would say Jaylen Brown, especially the way this ended. I still don't get it. And look, I use anonymous sources, but I don't use them in a mean-spirited way. I try to be fair. If I'm going to give you a scout's response, and you know, I try to make sure that I'm doing something in a professional manner. But when you have an anonymous GM who says that Jaylen Brown's not a top 50 player in the NBA, okay, like that's where I think you got to put your name behind it. You know, like you can throw out and look, you know, behind the curtain here, folks, all you got to do is say sources. That's it. Because nobody says, you're going to take a lie detector test. Do you really have a source on this? You don't have to have a source. You can say you do, and all of a sudden, that validates what you're going to say. If you're going to tell me as a GM, Jaylen Brown's not one of the top 50 players, I really question your credentials as a GM. Tell me the other 49 you're going to put ahead of Jaylen Brown. Now, he might not be user-friendly. Maybe he's not a great locker room guy. Maybe he's not a great teammate. Maybe, you know, he's the smartest guy in the room. I just want basketball analysis. Let me start with that, because that's really what this should be about. What kind of basketball player are you? Now, did he say this was his best year or favorite year? Okay, favorite year individually. Team-wise, you bow out against the Sixers. But, you know, you proved you could carry a team like he did. I just don't know if you have somebody who put that year together, unless you're saying these stats are hollow. Those wins by the Celtics were hollow. You didn't have Jason Tatum, and you're going to say that he's not a top 50 player of all time? Well, let's see what happens in Philadelphia, because I think Philadelphia got a steal. And this helps them with that backcourt with Jaylen Brown. I don't need to lean on Joel Embiid too much. If I do, he'll probably fall over. But, you know, if I can get 25 minutes out of him, they can be a real dangerous team. But for the life of me, you get Paul George and you get, you know, some draft picks. you got to get Tyrese Maxey. I mean, I got to get something out of that, and you didn't. And this addition by subtraction, and now you're hearing this is what you're going to hear. You know, Tatum and Brown didn't really have that good a relationship there. Not a good locker room guy, selfish guy. Okay. I mean, this is where if one guy says something, like when Tiger Woods got in trouble, once one guy said something, everybody was allowed to say something. Phil Mickelson got in trouble. Now everybody's allowed to say something. And now Jaylen Brown, obviously to a lesser degree with the things that Tiger and Phil have been accused of. But you're going to tell me he's not one of the top 50 players of all time? Yeah, Paulie.
8: Jaylen Brown averaged like 28-8-5 this year. I know he got a lot more action. He's NBA Finals MVP. He didn't luck into that MVP. He earned it. It was tough for him to get it over Tatum.
6: But he was a better player when they won, and rightfully so was the MVP, and he was a legitimate MVP candidate this year. I mean, they wanted him out. I mean, they were desperate to get him out. If you're getting Paul George, that's it? Like, I kept thinking, wait a minute, I got to be reading this wrong. Like, Paul George and some draft picks for Jaylen Brown. What was the other trade offer that you would have entertained there? Now, I thought he would go to Atlanta, and they got some young talent. I thought there was a chance Minnesota before they made their trade. But, I mean, I'm surprised. And then, you know, LeBron, I think, is going to the Cavaliers. I felt that all along, said that on the show, that if he leaves the Lakers, it just makes sense to bookend your career. Go back there. That's a really good team, and they need something. We saw that the last couple of years. Now you go back. I truly thought if the Knicks did not win the title, LeBron would have gone to the Knicks. Now, this is just my I don't have any information, but I think that he would have gone there or the Knicks would have been all in for Giannis. If they didn't win the title, I thought that that was going to happen. Today is the anniversary of the decision 16 years ago tonight. Is there a chance that LeBron would say, you know what? Why don't I announce it on the anniversary of the decision? Or maybe purposely not doing that. Yes, Marvin.
9: That's the biggest misstep of his career. So I'm not sure if he wants to bring any more attention to it. Like everything he's done has been pretty smooth other than that.
6: It's not that bad. If you look at
9: that's the crazy part. Like it's not.
6: If that's your misstep, you know, you did okay, right? You did okay in your career. Let's go around the room, best and worst of the weekend. Let's see. Dylan, I'll start with you.
7: Well, Dan, obviously the hot dog eating contest takes over, but my best of the weekend is Badlands Booker breaks his own world record chugging a gallon of lemonade in 20 seconds, and it was everything that it sounds like.
6: It was terrible.
7: It was so gross.
6: Terrible. Yeah, Paulie.
8: The hot dog eating contest is like, it's gotten too predictable. I barely watched it. I had it on in the background. You know who's going to win. They really have to mix that up a little bit.
7: He's just coasting at
6: this
7: point.
6: Yeah, he did. Yeah. He's toying with people. What else do you have, Dylan?
7: My other best end was getting to play the Edgewood course with you here on Monday. It's a pretty awesome place.
6: Yeah.
7: So that was a lot of fun.
6: No, we had fun.
7: Shot a 91.
6: Yeah. We at times look like we knew what we were doing, and then most of the other times we look like we didn't know. Todd, best and worst of the weekend.
10: I skewed negative with two worst, unlike the two best of Dylan. The two worst, one being that 4-1 loss to Belgium and another trip not to the Elite Eight of the World Cup. And it was mentioned earlier, in a 6-4 loss in St. Petersburg, Florida. The Yankees struck out 17 times, first team in American League history to reach that dubious mark in consecutive 9-inning games. The pinstrikes is what they are.
6: All right. Marvin, best and worst of the weekend.
9: Best of the weekend, Donovan Mitchell getting another big bag. 4 years, $273 million. Man, if I was athletic. Worst of the weekend, Chris in Syracuse talked about this earlier. Chris Johnson, former All-Pro running back, getting diagnosed with ALS. This is awful to see.
6: I take pride in interviewing. Michael Strahan has to ask about football. Yeah, the people behind the scenes, you can't leave him out there and not let him ask about football. And this is ALS. how much of this is attributed to football? What has he been told that Chris Johnson, it's a terrible story, but you have to ask the question. What have you been told of, now you might say, well, what's it matter now? Well, it does matter for the next player and the next generation and the next, I mean, Steve Gleason is still teaching us about what happened to him. And you gave your life basically for football. You got to ask the question. Look, there are times when you don't want to ask a tough question, but that is one that we need to learn from. Because a lot of times what happens? We study your brain when you die. The correlation. Now, you know, in fairness to Michael Strahan, he might have been told, you can have Chris Johnson, do not ask about football, what role football played with, you know, the onset of ALS. Or maybe producers, I don't know. But you do a disservice to the host when Mike can't ask about this or didn't ask about this. Now, that was a shame. You know, that's a missed opportunity there. Paulie, best and worst of the weekend.
8: I got best of the weekend, Dan, because I know staffers these days are bragging about their golf scores. I just hit a putt on the green out there in a lot of putting challenge. That was going to be my best of the weekend, but I'll stick to sports. Mm-hmm. Best of the weekend.
6: Oh, they just happen to have video of you on Peacock there.
8: What a coincidence. Yeah. I didn't text them at all.
6: You didn't talk to anybody behind the scenes,
8: did
6: you?
8: I don't make a lot of putts, Dan.
6: Oh, I know.
8: My best of the weekend is Cape Verde. That was a nice, fun story for the World Cup. Hopefully it helps them with tourism and visitors and all that kind of thing. My worst of the weekend, going back to the Celtics trade. The Celtics have a history of winning trades like this. Yeah. Going back to how they got the pick that ended up getting them Len Bias, or the picks during the years, the Markelle Fultz trade was all-timer. The Celtics don't do this. They don't make bad trades. They benefit from bad trades. I don't understand how they did this.
6: Yeah, you go back to Red Auerbach, you know, getting Bill Russell, you know, drafting Larry Bird ahead of everybody. Like, they always made smart decisions. And this is one of those where I still go, what happened? And, like, was he truly disliked that much? And maybe this stuff will come out. But I mean, I'm still surprised at that that's all you got. And it's not even good Paul George. It's occasionally good Paul George. Yeah, Dylan.
7: It almost feels a little bit like the media sort of willed it into existence a little bit, too. Like, the narratives around Jaylen Brown and stuff. Like, true or not, it had basically been spoken into existence.
6: Yeah, and I said all along, once you failed to trade him, then you had to trade him. If you're going to put him in the Giannis sweepstakes, now you have to trade him. Because you've been talking about, well, he can't coexist, they play the same position, you know, all of these things. All I know is if you get to the NBA Finals, you get to the Finals and you win a title, I think you can coexist. But I'm still surprised that that's all you get in return. They're not a better team now than they were a month ago. Yeah, Paul.
8: Like, I wanted to see a trade with Orlando and get Paolo Banchero, a guy with upside, a guy who could score. And that's not the best trade, but something where you're like, oh, that's saucy, that's interesting, that has some future to it.
6: Yeah, Marvin.
9: Bill Simmons is going to do a documentary on what could have been legit with Tatum and Brown, because they've gone to six conference finals, two finals, won a title, and they're 28 and 27, and you split them up.
6: You know, that's still one of those head scratchers. We'll take a break. Brian Baumgartner, the actor who played Kevin in The Office, had a chance to talk to him. He's got a really interesting story that he, or scenario, when he dies, what he wants me to do and others to do when he dies with his body. Have that for you coming up right after this. Everybody complaining we got to sit in these chairs and we don't have our Z-cliners here. Boo-hoo. Whiner. 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
3: Try to sneak in as many phone calls as I can. Best and worst of the weekend. By the way, Sports Illustrated had a list. Every state, top five athletes of all time. Nevada, since here we are in Tahoe, the number one athlete of all time in the state of Nevada. Todd, I'll start with you. Do you have any guess? Number one athlete in the state. You know him.
22: I do.
3: You do know him. You know at least the top three.
22: They had to be born there, or they were known for accomplishing
3: They are from
22: something?
3: There. They are from there.
22: Wow.
3: Baseball.
22: I'm going to say Greg Maddux.
3: Greg Maddux is a bloop. Number one. Number two, I don't want to say the sport. Number three is baseball. Yes, Paul?
23: Bryce Harper?
3: Bryce Harper.
24: That's what I was going to say.
3: Okay. Number four is Patty Sheehan, golfer. Number five is Julie Mancuso, skiing.
23: Julie Mancuso, great skier.
3: Yeah, great skier. Number two on the list of greatest athletes in the state of Nevada. Alliteration. Married to somebody who's better at his sport than he was. Paul?
23: Oh.
3: No.
23: Olympic sport?
3: Paul, there's no questions.
25: No.
3: Andre Agassi.
23: Ah.
3: Uh-huh. Married to Steffi Graf. Brian Baumgartner. He has a podcast, We Need a Fourth. It's a comedy and golf-focused series hosted by Brian from The Office, Kevin. Cooper Manning and former ESPN anchor Kenny Mayne. Brian stopped by after playing yesterday, and I started out with something awkward. Because last year, when we saw him at the pairings party, he's like, why didn't you invite me on the show? We go, we did. So I ask him why he blew us off last year.
26: Thanks for leading with that, Dan. It was less a blow off. It felt like a lack of, it felt like a pity invite is what it felt like. It was like, oh, no, you can come talk to us if you want. And then I showed up at like 6 a.m. You guys were gone. It was weird. It was weird.
3: Well, you had the big watch. Didn't you have that expensive watch on last year?
26: I don't remember.
3: Yeah, you do.
26: I don't remember
3: yeah, you
26: what
3: had
26: watch
3: a big
26: I
3: big watch on. Yeah, Paulie.
23: I'd like to join in on this. There was not a fake invite, Brian. If we're fake invite, we would say you're welcome to stop by the set.
26: Right.
23: We said we would love for you to stop by the set. I heard Fritzy say it.
26: Yeah. Love?
23: Love.
26: Yeah. Love.
23: Different.
26: You know what's funny is Fritzy wasn't here last year.
23: That's true.
26: Nailed it.
3: He wasn't here. That's true.
26: Yeah.
3: Yeah.
26: He was on vacation.
3: Yeah. But you were invited.
26: I was.
3: Then you made it awkward for me. You reached out to me to invite yourself on the show.
26: Well, I felt like I owed it to myself to come and join you guys here. This is my favorite place on the planet.
23: Right, just to defend us again, I've got the email from last year from Fritzy to the people who run the American Century.
3: Okay.
23: We would love to have Brian on set.
3: Okay.
23: Direct
26: All right.
23: quote.
26: Let's find that email.
3: When's the last time you talked to Aaron Rodgers?
26: Oh, we're going from one to the other? From one to the other, Dan?
3: What, did you want me to do the chili episode?
26: I remember, actually, I'm gonna steer to the side for a second. I remember I was on with you guys one time. I feel like it was during COVID, and because I remember where I was living anyway, and you brought up Cameo. You said, what's your favorite Cameo? And I was like, Dan, you're bringing up Cameo, like this is so, and you were like, no, and I gave this long answer about Cameo and congratulating people on their wedding, and you were like, no, dude, your favorite Cameo on The Office, and I was like, oh, sorry, yeah. I steered around that pretty well. He's coming back. I don't know if you heard. He's coming. He's playing for the Steelers.
3: Yes. Yeah. For another year.
26: He's playing for another year.
3: Did you go to his wedding?
26: I did not.
3: did you get invited?
26: I did not. I spoke to him recently. That's not true. We messaged recently. He's very disappointed he can't be here. This is, like me, one of our favorite places on the planet.
3: Okay. Did you get invited to Taylor Swift?
26: I did not.
3: Okay.
26: I did not. That one hurt my feelings, actually.
3: Really?
26: Yeah. That one did. When I was like on you know, on the next day on Instagram, everyone, T plus T or whatever they were all told to say, that all said T plus T or whatever. And I was like, that person got an invite?
3: I know.
26: Like that.
3: I
26: like,
3: know.
26: Yeah.
3: I did the same thing.
26: Did you get an invite?
3: No, I did not.
26: Oh. I heard Rich Eisen did.
3: I know. And that's why I said, are you kidding me?
26: Yeah.
3: Like.
26: Yeah. I know. Yeah. No, I know. I my feelings were hurt. Had to run into Rob Riggle this morning and be like, how was the wedding? I wouldn't know.
3: But I it feels like there's a line of demarcation for celebrities, and we were underneath that line.
26: We were underneath it. Yes.
3: Yeah.
26: Yeah. Now, Billie Eilish. If she gets married, I feel like that one. I feel I would get that one, right?
3: How did you? Now, she's a big Office fan.
26: She's a big Office fan, yes.
3: So she recites lines. She knows everything.
26: She knows the trivia. She knows everything. Actually, one of my favorite stories, I had her on this Oral History of the Office podcast that I did, again, during COVID. And she came on, and I posted a photo, of course, of us chatting and she's at that point, I think, had seen it 14 times, and I was so 14 times, right? And you're like, oh my god, right? But all of the comments under the Instagram post were only 14 times. I've seen it 33. Like, why are we giving her? I was like, wow, okay.
3: When people see you, though, is there a line that they throw out?
26: Well, I mean, it's likely something about chili. Here at the American Century Championship, I will have a lot of chili comments yelled at me, for sure.
3: And now you get invited to chili cook-offs to be a judge,
26: I'm
3: guessing?
26: Yeah.
3: MC?
26: MC? Judge? Yeah. I mean, it. Look, I had never made a pot of chili in my entire life before that moment. Now, not surprisingly, I've made a lot. But the culture of it, you know, I was invited to the World Championship Chili Cook-Off. I believe that name is correct. But this is like 50, 60 years it's been going on. It's a big deal. And the culture of it, the communal aspect of it, that people get into it to want to try different things and try other people's and talk about, I really do. I really do like that.
3: Let me go back to where I wanted to start after the awkward stuff that we had.
26: Okay.
3: But, we're talking to Brian Baumgartner. By the way, I've called you Brian Baumgartner, Gardner and Garner.
26: Garner.
3: Yeah.
26: Yeah.
3: Yeah. So I've done all of those, so I want to apologize.
26: Today?
3: No, not today.
26: Oh, yes.
3: No, I also referred to you as Kevin when I was saying, instead of calling you Brian,
26: yes,
3: your name, and I've referred you as Kevin. So I wanted to get that out of the way.
26: Okay.
3: I apologize.
26: No, that's totally fine. You know, Dan Hicks, who is the, I don't know if he's doing it this year, but announces the American Century Championship, does NBC's golf.
3: He probably got invited.
26: No, he calls me. He probably got invited. Yeah. He called me a number of times on air. Bruce Baumgartner, because the wrestler, right? There was a world champ, like one of the best American wrestlers was Bruce Baumgartner. And somewhere in the back of his head, him like, let's cut to Bruce Baumgartner on 17. And I was like, no.
3: Okay.
26: I was going to clip this for my reel, but.
3: This is what I wanted to ask you about.
26: Okay.
3: How much was open to interpretation when you take the role of Kevin?
26: Yes.
3: How much are you allowed to expand on that?
26: You know, quite a bit.
3: But even your delivery.
26: Yeah. I mean, it was collaborative for sure. I felt like, you know, and I'm not saying this in a weird, like, uppity way. Like, I came from theater, right? So for me, it was much more about creating a character and how does this character move and how does this character talk? And like, that was a big thing for me. And then as the writers sort of fell in love with certain aspects of the character, then through the writing, they would start to push those things. Let's call it his childlike sensibility got increased as the years went on, for sure. Yes.
3: But are people surprised when you don't sound the way you did on The Office?
26: Yes. I mean, like even this morning, someone's lovely wife came out and was walking with us. We played a pro-am this morning, and she was like, I did not expect you to sound this way. So, yes.
3: But do you feel like you have to then go into Kevin?
26: No.
3: Oh, you... Have you retired, Kevin?
26: Dan? No. But
3: that's theater.
26: No, but you talked about calling, because this also happened today. This happens all the time. I mean, with the guys I play golf with at home that I've known for years, and we play, and we'll get like on the 12th hole, and I will hit a particularly good shot. And it happened today on the course. Someone just goes, good shot, Kev. They're not thinking about it, but somewhere in their brain that lives.
3: And, you know, the office is going to live on long after we are alive.
26: Yes.
3: Like immortality.
26: Yes.
3: When you think about it.
26: No, it's, yeah, it's, I mean, crazy.
3: Most people don't, most actors don't get that.
26: That's true.
3: Longevity.
26: That's true. I mean, look, obviously I'm appreciative of everything that the show has brought. I think, and I've talked about this before, probably to you, but I think it's the first show in the history of television that, and it was a hit when it was on and won Emmys and all of that, but it became bigger through streaming. You know, it had a full life, and then a couple years go by, and then Netflix, and, you know, I mean, all due respect to Netflix, I mean, The Office kind of helped to create that streaming television show. So that was the thing that people chose. And, you know, just particularly, I don't know why I've mentioned COVID. This is now the third time.
3: I know. What is going on?
26: Bring it up. I don't know. I guess I'm thinking about it. Yeah, people were just watching it.
3: But there's so much subtle humor, which is what I love. It's sneaky humor. But Michael was so over the top.
26: Yes.
3: How do you keep, like, there's part of you has to deliver a sneaky line, understated, but then you got to keep your wits about you when Michael's going over the top and trying not to laugh in those moments.
26: Oh, yeah. I mean, that was a huge challenge. Have I ever told you my trick? My trick, I look down at my hand. So I would take, and I don't have particularly long fingernails, but I would take the fingernail on my pointer finger, and I would dig it into the side of my thumb and focus on the pain that was being created there. Really? As I looked at him to try to not laugh. Yes, totally. I mean, you need a trick, I guess. A lot of people talked about they would never look into his eyes because Steve, when he saw you, I mean, he would go for it. They would just look right there as opposed to his eyes.
3: The funniest Manning brother is?
26: Cooper Manning.
3: By far.
26: Okay. Not close. So, all due respect to the quarterbacks.
3: Okay, you have a podcast with Kenny Mayne and Cooper Manning.
26: Yeah. Cooper.
3: Yeah.
26: Yeah. Cooper.
3: Yeah.
26: Yeah.
3: Yeah.
26: Yeah.
3: What do you guys talk about?
26: Golf. We need a fourth.
3: Oh, that's okay.
26: Yeah.
3: Okay.
26: It's about, apparently he didn't get the brief beforehand.
3: Todd,
26: guys.
3: I said give me information.
22: I'm not good with giving you notes. I dropped the ball.
26: No, it's.
3: I think he gave it to me last year, but you didn't show up.
26: Oh, wow. Nailed it.
3: Yeah.
26: Yeah, we need a fourth.
3: We need a
26: so
3: fourth.
26: It's three of us. We get it. We invite a fourth on to have a conversation about comedy and golf. Now it got awkward.
3: Yeah.
26: Now it got real awkward.
3: Yeah, well, I invited you.
26: Okay. All right. Well, maybe. Are you free next week?
3: The name of it is We Need a Fourth.
26: We Need a Fourth.
3: And it's available.
26: We're available wherever you get your podcasts.
3: Let's do this again next year.
26: Let's do. I got to tell you one story. And then when I come to tell you this story next year,
3: okay,
26: then tell me so I don't repeat it.
3: Okay.
26: It's not written into my will, I guess. Is that?
3: Sure.
26: But my will. I've never said this like publicly, but this is not a bit.
3: Okay.
26: That I must be deposited, not cremated, not buried, but my body, my full body, in that lake right back there. Nice. That's it.
3: Well, wait.
26: That's what I want.
3: Plotting his death.
26: Yes,
22: we're not rooting for it.
3: Whenever it happens.
26: Oh. And they're like, how do we accomplish that? And that isn't my problem. I won't be here anymore. But I want someone to put me on a boat, just like the old mobsters, and I want to be buried. I want to be right there at the bottom of the lake. Yeah, that's where I want to be. This is my favorite place in the world. I love it here. Love it.
3: Wasn't Fredo?
26: Yeah.
3: Yeah. Do you want to be Fredo in this lake? It was in Tahoe.
26: I'm more a Michael, but yes, I'll join.
3: Well, no,
26: join
3: if you're going to die in a boat and on this lake, then you got to be Fredo. Because Fredo
26: Let's be very clear. I don't want to be shot while in the boat and deposited.
3: Okay, all right, fair.
26: When I pass.
3: Okay, I will, and I'll still be alive, so yeah. I'll let people know.
26: Will you help with
3: this? Yes, I will.
26: You'll help with this.
3: I promise.
26: Yes.
3: I will put it in my will. I'll be a pallbearer.
26: Oh,
3: yes.
26: Great.
3: Yeah.
26: Yeah. Are you going to lift me up?
3: I'm going
26: to
3: need some help.
26: Are you going to find a ramp to slide me off?
3: I'll need some help.
26: Okay.
3: I'm going to need, you know, some strong guys there to help me.
26: Here. Okay. All right.
3: Okay.
26: That's a deal.
3: Thanks for joining us.
26: Thank you. Thanks for being here.
3: Brian Baumgartner, Kevin from The Office, and his podcast, We Need a Fourth, available wherever you get your podcast. And I guess we're going to dump him in the lake here. He said that he'd never brought that up before, and I'm willing to do it. Todd? If I was going to spread your ashes or bury you someplace, is there any place special?
22: I would say if I was going to do such a thing, I guess Mile High Stadium.
3: Okay.
22: Right at the 50-yard line.
3: Okay.
22: Of Mile High.
3: How about you, Dylan?
0: So I'm actually, this was actually one of my buddy's ideas, but I would like to be stuffed and sat at the kitchen table, and whoever's willing to keep me at the kitchen table in my family gets all my money.
3: Oh. Okay. I didn't expect that one. How about you, Marvin?
1: Stores, Connecticut.
3: Gamble. Oh, yeah.
1: Gamble.
3: Yeah. Of course. Well, yeah, yeah.
1: Where else would I was going to...
3: I have no idea. But it's kind of odd to put your ashes on the basketball court.
1: Anywhere around the area.
3: That'd be, you know, slipping and somebody gets hurt. Gina Auriemma's mad at you. Danny Hurley, you know, cussing you out, your memory.
1: But I'll be dead, so I won't know.
3: All right. Paul?
23: For my ashes, I was going to go Soldier Field, but I have no idea where Soldier Field will be in 3 or 4 years.
3: Yeah,
23: I got to go Wrigley Field right there, Dan, by the warning track. It'll just blend in.
3: We did meet somebody, and this is years ago, at Wrigley, and the guy was trying to get his dad's ashes sprinkled left field warning track, and he wanted to know if I could help him. And I go, well, how do you want me to help you? He said, would you put my dad's ashes in your pocket? I said, well, is it in a container? And he said it was in a baggie. And he said, would you take the baggie out and sprinkle my dad's ashes on the warning track? I said no. I did. By the way, it's a Meat Wednesday, thanks to our friends at RecTech. And it's a pub day. Shepherd's pie, bloomin' onion, pulled beef sandwiches, lemon pepper smoked wings. If you're watching on Peacock, we'll unveil the food right off the grill right after this. It's a violation that keeps going unpenalized. Toilet paper. Now, we get sponsors all the time, people always pitching their products. And I said to everybody, I said, hey, Dude Wipes wants to pay a visit to the man cave. Well, the guy who was most excited was Todd, because he thought, you know what? They can be my friend.
22: It's very soothing.
3: Yes. Well, the problem is, you thought these were the taste.
22: I did. I thought it was like Baskin and Robbins, or they were flavors.
3: Yes.
22: Like
23: not flavors. Not flavors.
3: It's scent.
22: It said like mint or something?
3: No. There's Shea Shea butter. There's mint. Todd thought it was like mint chocolate chip or
22: like,
3: something.
22: Wow, this is something I can get on a cone, or is this going
3: to
22: be
3: Dude Wipes officially issuing brown cards to every toilet paper violation out there. 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
22: No more.

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0: Greg Tech did it again. Chef Greg, no, you're not supposed to bring the food in here, Todd. Guys, we don't eat while we're on the air. All right? What are we doing here?
1: I didn't want someone to take it.
0: Okay, nobody's going to take it, but you're not... Todd, you're a mess here.
2: I got stuff all over my fingers. I'm not actually eating it. I just brought it into the studio area.
0: Oh, okay.
1: Do you have that napkin still, Dan?
0: No, I do not. By the way, the recipe is available at rectech.com. Todd is getting a wedding cake to the face after the show because he bet me that Taylor Swift and Travis Kelce would not get married. And I was the lone holdout. I said, I love love, and I know love when I see it, and they will get married. So, Todd, you're getting a wedding cake to the face.
2: I am ready.
0: Yes, Paul.
3: Are you going to have that little figurine of the bride and groom on top? Because that can impale somebody.
0: I know. I'm going to have those on there, but I'm going to take those off. I don't know how a wedding cake... You know when you get married and they smash the cake, you know, when they take cake? I don't know why they do that. I don't know who started that. I'd like to take the cake and smash them. But you imagine a woman's her entire life gearing up for this, getting makeup done professionally, and then you got knucklehead who's going to smash you in the face with the wedding cake. Yes, Dylan.
1: Aren't wedding cakes like crazy expensive too? It seems like a bit of a waste.
0: Yes. But I've gone to a couple of weddings, and I don't know what's going to happen at my daughter's, but I found that they don't have the cut the cake ceremony anymore. They just kitchen cuts it up and then puts it out there on plates, which I kind of like. Yes, yes, Paul.
3: It's kind of a hybrid. They take the top of the cake and use that to cut, but the rest of the cake, the base as we call it, is cut up before for time purposes.
0: Here's another thing that was really weird when my wife and I got married. The garter, and then you dance with the bride, and then you put money in her garter. And I'm going, who are these guys and what are they doing? And maybe it's a Midwest thing. I don't know, but I just knew that. Have you guys ever heard of that, where they put money in the garter?
3: When I grew up, I went to a number of weddings like that, and I think it was, I don't know if it's a Midwest thing. I want to pin that on Midwest.
0: Yes, Dylan.
1: I think that's just if you want to release them back to the streets.
3: the bride?
1: Yeah, the bride.
0: Wow.
1: Oh, crickets?
0: Yeah. I think you had a pretty good show up until that point.
1: That's over now?
0: How about this day in sports history, Paul?
3: I'll try to segue there, Dan. 1889, John L. Sullivan defeated Jake Kilrain in the last championship bare-knuckle fight. Guess how many rounds the fight lasted?
0: 36.
3: 75 rounds, Dan. 15's a breeze these days. They think we're soft. That's all for sports history.
0: Oh, that's it? Well, there was the decision by LeBron on this date 16 years ago. The Washington Redskins in 2015 have their trademark vacated on the grounds that it may cause offense to Native Americans. That was 11 years ago. By the way, I'm watching Ryan Fitzpatrick over Dylan's shoulder. He's doing some chipping over there. He's a pretty good player. He looks pretty jacked, too. Like, you look at these quarterbacks and you go, man, they're small compared to the guys chasing him. Like, I'm out there with Ryan, I go, damn. Pretty good size. Yeah, Paul.
3: We met Matt Ryan last year. I was like, that guy is 6'6".
0: He's a tall drink of water is what he is. Let me see. Anything else that needs to be mentioned? I'm not sure who's on tomorrow. We got a lot of people lined up, but, you know, they have to play their round of golf. That gets in the way of us doing a show, but kind of selfish on their part. But we'll keep you updated on social media. Let's go around the room, see if we learned anything. Todd, you learn anything today?
2: I did. Taylor Twellman couldn't believe how sluggish Team USA looked against Belgium in the round of 16.
0: Dylan, did you learn anything today?
1: Someday you might find Brian Baumgartner floating in Lake Tahoe.
0: Yeah. Marvin.
4: There was 75 rounds in boxing?
0: Paul?
3: Dylan's going to be stuffed.
0: What did I learn today, Todd?
2: You don't particularly like Dylan's Pablo Escobar sunglasses.
0: No, they look like women's sunglasses.
1: They almost certainly are, Dan.
0: Okay. 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My thanks to the folks behind the scenes who made all of this possible, led by the big German, Rachel and Joe. Thank you. Another beautiful set here in Tahoe. Enjoy your day. We look forward to trying to entertain you tomorrow.

0: Uncle Steve. Goodbye from Tahoe. One more item. 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
6: A break in the World Cup schedule today after the round of 16 wrapped up yesterday with two thrillers. Argentina rallied with 3 goals in 10 minutes and a dramatic 3-2 comeback win over Egypt. They'll meet Switzerland in the quarterfinals, who had a dramatic win of their own.
7: And he just scored! Ruben Vargas!
6: Ruben Vargas with that game-winning penalty kick goal as the Swiss outlasted Colombia. The quarters begin tomorrow when France meets Morocco. The U.S. is heading home after the loss to Belgium, but that match set records. Fox reports that Monday's Team USA win was the most-watched soccer match in American TV history. NBA news, the Knicks' Jalen Brunson won Finals MVP with a wrist injury. Brunson played through it during the championship run, but is now having surgery. He is expected to be recovered in time for training camp. And among last night's highlights from baseball, a career night for the Pirates' Ryan O'Hearn, 3 home runs and team record 10 RBIs. The Pirates won 12-4 over Atlanta. I'm Matt McCoy.
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11: 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And against Germany in the friendly and against Belgium, it was 90 seconds in. Our defense, when exposed to elite playmakers, was shockingly overwhelmed.
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11: What?
9: Here's Jason McIntyre.
11: Hello and welcome to The Herd. It's me, Jason McIntyre, in for a sick Colin Cowherd. He had his flu game yesterday, folks, and he's taking today off. He'll be back mañana when the soccer resumes. It's a glorious Wednesday out here in Los Angeles. I'm joined by Rachel Nichols. We are both enjoying the World Cup. We are enjoying the NBA. Rachel, how's your summer going so far?
15: It's going well, Jace. I mean, you know, I'm trying to get over Monday night. Yes. I feel like I'm finally ready to move on, pick a new team. Are you going to advise me?
11: Pick a new team, yes.
15: Well, yeah, that's what you have to do, right? You have to be like, this is like March Madness, all right? My number one pick, you know, obviously, Team USA, number one in my heart, didn't advance. Yeah. And so now I need a new team. Are you going to give me some options over the course of the show?
11: At the top of next hour, I'll break down the bracket and my team is winning it all, obviously. Listen, we got a loaded show. There's a big rumor right now, hot, that the Lakers, Rachel, are chasing a former Golden State Warrior.
15: Mm-hmm.
11: I think we're going to have a big show, but let's get started with Lionel Messi, folks. I'm sure you guys, like I did yesterday, watched in amazement, jaw on the floor, watching the greatest to ever do it, display all the grit that the USA didn't show on Monday. Messi carries Argentina on his back from down 2-0. They rally to stun Egypt 3-2. They're calling this the greatest comeback in World Cup history because no team had ever rallied from down 2 this late in a game to win in regulation. And Messi did that with an assist and then a goal. And listen, I'm consuming all of the content. Of course, Instagram, there's all these edits of Messi. You know, Messi gets sad. His PK is denied. Then he narrowly misses a free kick. And then Messi just puts a team on his back, goes, as they like to say, God mode, you know, and Argentina wins it. And then he's crying on the pitch after the game. Folks, I've watched this replay a billion times. And here's Derek Ray on the call to get fired up. Messi's goal to tie it.
16: Lionel Messi, deflection there on the way through. And can they line something up here, Argentina? Oh, it's gone in. It's 2-2. And who else? Lionel Messi, the savior for Argentina. A comeback when they needed it. Engineered by the man regarded by so many as the greatest of them all. From the depths of despair, Argentina celebrates.
11: Yeah, I mean, honestly, I'm obsessed with the World Cup. You guys know soccer was my top sport growing up. I was a pretty good player. My family had some pretty good players back in the day, I'll just say that. And the World Cup is something like we never see. That's what, every 4 years, it's incredible. And Messi's kind of leading Argentina on this old man renaissance. I'm sure you guys have seen this in sports. Messi's 39 years old. Okay. And he's carrying Argentina. He's one of the best players on the pitch at the World Cup at 39. I was told for the longest time growing up, sports are a young man's game. Yet here's Tom Brady at 44 winning a Super Bowl. Here's Matt Stafford at 38 winning the MVP last year. Here's LeBron at 41 shattering every NBA record that matters because he's still playing at such a high level. Folks, we've never seen this stuff before. I remember in 2022, it was December, Messi was 35, and Argentina plays that epic World Cup final against France. And folks, Messi had 2 goals in that game. They win in penalty kicks. And at the end, they carry Messi off the field. They're throwing him in the air. He's got the World Cup trophy. And we're saying, this is John Elway times 10. Remember, Elway wins the Super Bowl and walks off into the sunset. He's done. And everybody thought Messi was It's over. You go out like that with a World Cup at 35, the last award he needed to cinch himself as the GOAT. And here he is 4 years later at 39 doing otherworldly things. I'm personally, as a guy who's aging, hopefully gracefully, I love this old man renaissance. I mean, Messi is bending free kicks. He's still just such a sharp player at this age. He is starting this new thing that he's been doing for a while now, where he just walks a lot to conserve energy, walks and walks. And then at a moment, boom, he pops. Here's Brad Friedel talking about Messi and this God mode that he could go into and take over games.
10: This guy, Lionel Messi, we talk about him all the time. I mean, being down 2-0 again, 78th minute, he blew by a guy at his age. I mean, I asked Stat Sports once there, I was around them and they were at Barcelona. I said, what's he got? I know he's great and the skill and all that. What's he got? And they said he gets up to full pace in about a step and a half to two steps. I mean, it's remarkable, this guy. And he's a leader and he's humble and he's a driven winner.
11: It's really incredible what he's doing. I'm sure you guys have heard the joke, because forever there was this Cristiano Ronaldo versus Messi thing. Who's better? And there's a lot of Ronaldo fans, handsome guy, chiseled abs, like the ladies love him. And the joke was, hey, Cristiano Ronaldo's the best soccer player ever. That's because Lionel Messi is not human. He's not from this earth. I mean, what we're seeing from this guy, look at the stats on the screen, folks. Number one in goals at the World Cup. Expected goals, goal and goal involvements, shots on target. We've never seen anything like this. And a lot of people think Argentina is going to win it. You know, I built this gambling model. They think Argentina has value currently. I don't know that they're going to push through, but at the top of next hour, I will break down the brackets and give you my winner. Let's go from Lionel Messi, the greatest to ever do it, and Argentina, the defending champs, to Team USA, which fell flat on its face Monday, losing to Belgium 4-1. It's not embarrassing or bad that we lost to Belgium, guys. That's not the problem. The problem is how we lost. It was a gutless effort. I mean, we saw no grit, no heart. You know, you get punched in the mouth, you fall behind early, and you don't rally at all. Guys, it was embarrassing. It really hurts. And frankly, we looked so good. Our starters did in the three games. We gave up one goal to Paraguay, Australia, Bosnia. Like, hey, listen, Paraguay's nothing to scoff at. They showed well after we kicked their butts, right? Knocked out Germany. We're kind of nip and tuck with France, even though, you know, France had that game in control. It won nothing. And that's not bad. And where was our grit? Why didn't we see any of that? That's what really hurts. And you've got all these columnists and these talking heads parachuting into soccer, right? And they're doing their think pieces and their crisis management. Oh my gosh. We're never going to be on the level of the greats. And it's the same nonsense every 4 years. Well, if we could only get the best players in America to play soccer, the best athletes, imagine if the NBA and NFL, it's the same dumb, lazy nonsense. I'm really sick of it. As a soccer guy myself, I think it's just lazy. And here's the reality. We watched a Mexico team, right? Mexico's been down bad. We've been better than Mexico for close to a decade now, okay? We watched Mexico fall behind 2-0 to England. Jude Bellingham, back-to-back goals. Like, oh, wow, it's over. Mexican fought like hell. They refused to die. They came back. That was a game until the end. They lose 3-2. Nobody in Mexico's disappointed that they lost. How they lost. Obviously, you want to win the game. But they fought like hell. They were excellent. You know, there was grit there. We just watched Argentina yesterday. Down 2-0. 78th minute. Oh my gosh, it's over. Heart of a friggin' champion. Messi put the team on his back. Erling Haaland. Norway against Brazil. 0-0. Oh, well, I don't know. Brazil's got so much talent. Haaland just says, I'll take this. Thanks. Bang, bang, two goals. It's over. And that's really the thing I didn't see from the Americans that pissed me off on Monday. You know, you fall behind 1-0. Our whole team seems rattled at the back. We didn't meet the moment, as they say in sports. You know, there was a bit of a distraction, if you maybe heard about it, in the 48 hours leading up. I don't know if that was a factor. But, I mean, Tim Ream was victimized on 4 straight goals. You know, listen, I don't want to say I was right on Ream, but I told you guys for months leading up on this show, at Tim Ream, that's a concern of mine. Then he shows well against Paraguay. I said, hey, Tim showed up. You know, he's solid against Bosnia. Well, you know, you step up in class against Belgium and you get worked. So here is Landon Donovan going after our star. I've been reluctant to go after Pulisic yet. Here's Landon Donovan. And listen, this is critical. And this is the treatment we give American stars. And you know soccer's arrived in this country when Landon Donovan's dropping bombs like this on Pulisic.
12: He is who he is at this point, right? And we want him to be more because we see the talent. I've been on here talking about seeing him in person against Bosnia. I'm like, the way he moves and the way.
13: Sure.
12: But that was an easy game. He came out of a World Cup knockout game at home with his leg still intact. Because I'm saying this to you, Tim, and you know it because you played with me. You would have had to drag me off the field. And I would have punched the doctor in the face and said, you're not taking me off the field. Put whatever you need to put in me, and I'm staying on the field.
11: He's not wrong, guys. He's not. And listen, I'm not here to bash Pulisic. But the reality is, when you're in every commercial during the World Cup, alongside Messi and all the greats, you got to deliver and show up. And I think Stu Holden had the stat. My guy, Stu Holden, first five touches, Pulisic had three turnovers. He did not have it. And again, to go back to England, Jude Bellingham said, I got this, boys. Two goals. He was extraordinary tracking back on defense. And he cries after the match. Like, I get it. Okay, Jason, you're being too harsh. Pulisic is not Jude Bellingham. Guys, and that comes to this talent question. So Sportico, which is a really good respected sports business outlet, they came out with this thing. Hey, the U.S. doesn't have elite talent to hang. And I see this headline. I'm like, that's crap. First of all, you know, there's what, 16 teams listed here. We're right there in the top 16 in the world. That's obvious. Okay. And I won't point out that Brazil and Portugal are near the top of that list. And they haven't done jack squat in the World Cup in the last like four cycles. So I don't want to hear it. Okay. We have the talent. And again, to just look at the list of leagues around the world, you know, the U.S. had, from the Belgium match, three starters in the EPL. We got two guys in the top league in Italy, top league in Germany, Netherlands. We got dudes. Now, it doesn't help that of the three MLS players, one of them was Fries, who had probably the most embarrassing goal given up in this World Cup. I don't know what the hell he was doing. Harvard guy. Not a smart move there, buddy. And then Tim Ream, who I'm not going to pile on. He's 38 years old, but those are two MLS guys, and they got exposed against Belgium. But to say we don't have talent, Belgium has five starters in the EPL. Where they've got us is depth. They're coming off the bench with studs. They didn't even play Kevin De Bruyne. If you know anything about soccer, that guy over the last 15 years has been one of the greatest players in the world. They didn't even use him against us. So like they've got the depth. We just don't have that yet. But Landon Donovan will back me up here. Stu Holden will. We have more talent on the U.S. team now than we've ever had. We've got players all around the globe in top leagues. The talent is there. Sometimes you blame the players. Sometimes you blame the coach. I'm blaming it on grit and heart. Again, I watched that match. The first minute, there was a ball that kind of was spinning out and Dest was screening their offensive player. Screening to let it go out. The ball goes out and it's Belgium's ball in the first minute. And that was when you could tell, is our head in the game? What the hell is that? How is nobody communicating? Hey, that's our ball. Play it upfield. From that moment, it was like, oh, geez, Fries had to make a great save. And we just spiraled. We got punched in the mouth and there was no response. The first time we trailed in the World Cup was against Belgium. And we responded so poorly that you kind of got to blame the players. I think the talent is there. The issue was we just didn't show up in the moment that counts. But the good news is there's Copa America. There's Gold Cup. We will be back, I think, with a vengeance in 2030. All right, we got a monster show ahead. We're going to do a little Lakers talk. I think people are way down on the Lakers. Two teams better than them in the West. I can't find a third. There's some Jaylen Brown, Jason Tatum, murky stuff. Somebody in the morning meeting said, is this the new Westbrook Durant? I was like, oof, fire takes. So we got a great show coming up here on The Herd. The best defense is a good offense. 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
11: All fired up about Team USA. We're not as bad as everybody's saying, guys. It's one game. Don't overreact. I will remind people, and I did say this the other day, in 1994, we hosted the World Cup, right? Huge, amazing, incredible. The next World Cup, 98, we got dead last place. I don't know if you guys remember that. One goal, five given up, didn't get out of the group stage. But in 2002, so 8 years after we hosted, the USA made their deepest run to the quarterfinals. That was with 20-year-old Landon Donovan, young DeMarcus Beasley. We're not far off. And I know, oh, you've been saying that forever. Trust me, we're going to be fine. All right, I need to talk about the Lakers for a minute. Yes, it's been a summer of soccer. We haven't done a lot of Laker talk, but there was a report today that the Lakers are heavily pursuing free agent Jonathan Kuminga. And I know there's some eye rolling in the audience right now. I'm aware of that. Guys, I want to remind you guys, Jonathan Kuminga is a free agent. The Warriors gave up on him. He goes to the Hawks. He had a pretty damn good run. Look at how explosive and bouncy he is. Just look at Jonathan Kuminga soar to dunk over Mitchell Robinson. This guy's exactly what you'd want in a 3-and-D wing. Now, he's still a young guy. I think he has this Jaylen Brown-itis where he thinks he wants to go somewhere and be the man. And that's not happening. But apparently, according to this report, and we'll have a Laker guest on here shortly to talk about it. But J.J. Redick got on the phone trying to talk to Kuminga. Hey, it sounds like they're selling him on a starting role. Right now, the small forward spot is kind of sort of open. Sorry. It ain't going to be Jake LaRavia. I'm extremely bullish on the Lakers. Now, here's the thing. They're getting beat up because they overpaid for Walker Kessler. Was it an overpay? Yes, period. That being said, did you look at the center market, guys? I know Colin's hot for Nick Claxton, but let's settle down on Nick Claxton, okay? Walker Kessler played 5 games last year, so that's not great. He was hurt. He's had a bit of an injury bug. We need to keep him healthy. Yes, there is injury concerns with the Lakers. Can Austin Reeves stay healthy? Can Luka stay healthy? Blah, blah, blah. Yes, that's all true. I don't know what you want to do. It's weird. Luka's played more games than Giannis in the last 4 years, yet Luka's the one always unhealthy. Where's the Giannis criticism in Miami? Is he going to be healthy? I don't hear that. It's because it's selective outrage and it's the Lakers. Anyway, here's the truth on Walker Kessler. What the Lakers did get, he's going to be about the 8th or 9th highest paid center in the league. I'm not mad at that. Was it an overpay for somebody who hasn't proven anything yet? Certainly. But you had to do it because you have proof of concept with what works for Luka. A big guy on the interior, blocking shots, getting dunks, and easy putbacks on the inside, whether it's Gafford or Lively. You get that in Walker Kessler. You had to give up a lot, but you know what? He was the guy you needed. There was really no other options out there at center. And I will remind people, what was Daniel Gafford before Luka made him in Dallas? Made him like an attractive piece, and he's getting paid. Teams are interested. Daniel Gafford like has a market all the time because of Luka. And I'll remind you at the same time, what was PJ Washington before Luka made him in Dallas? Luka said, hey, play defense, be my 3-and-D guy, and then go in the corner and I'll get you threes. And PJ Washington was like the third best player on a team that went to the finals. So all this like overreaction, oh, Lakers, oh my gosh, they lost LeBron, they lost Rui. I didn't love losing Rui. They lost Luke Kennard. They lost Marcus Smart. They lost Ayton. Guys, I'm just telling you, the Lakers are winning 50 or more games, and the only two teams better than them for sure right now in the West are the Thunder and the Spurs. That's it. I know the starting lineup change is a little shifty, and obviously not having Luka in the playoffs hurt. You guys remember, he's a great player. He's one of the five best players in the league, undeniably. Obviously, Austin Reeves, a great creator. Quinton Grimes, we'll see. I like him. I think Kuminga starts over him. Sandro, is he the next Rui? I don't know, man. I got to plead ignorance on the on the big guy, Sandro, who barely could get on the court in Toronto. We'll see. But I just need you guys to remember, Luka Doncic elevates everyone to the level that LeBron did in his day. Luka is a few years removed going to the finals with PJ Washington, Derrick Jones, Tim Hardaway, you know, Kyrie Irving. Like, Luka can carry a team. And I'm looking around the West, and I'm like, Minnesota, are they better? LaMelo Ball? LaMelo Ball versus Anthony Edwards in the backcourt? It's going to be fun. Sure, there'll be a lot of dunks and exciting alley-oops. There's going to be a lot of wins in the playoffs. I mean, I love Chris Finch, but is that guy pulling his hair out knowing that he's got to work with LaMelo Ball? And losing Naz Reid, they got no depth on that team at all. I don't know. I don't think Minnesota's better than the Lakers right now. And then you're like, oh, well, Denver. All right. I mean, listen, Tim Hardaway was like their fourth or fifth leading scorer in the playoffs. Jamal Murray, it sounds like he's on his way to being salary dumped after next year. You think he's feeling great about himself? And now they're going to overpay for Peyton Watson, who, by the way, always injured, just like all the Lakers. So is Denver better? They have Jokic, but are they better? And you look around, like the Warriors are not better. I don't even care if LeBron goes there. They're not better. Paperclips, they're rebuilding. So what are we looking at? Phoenix? They're not better. They might beat the Lakers in the regular season, those tryhards. But are they better than the Lakers? No. So you look at it, it's Spurs, Thunder, and Lakers. And now you're talking like, okay, we win 54 games. We host a playoff series. And then maybe you catch a break. And, you know, an SGA breaks down in the playoffs or something happens to Wemby, who, by the way, has had injuries and a blood clot. I'm not ruling the Lakers out of anything yet. Okay, maybe I'm being a little optimistic. But they get Kuminga. It's game on, boys. Let's go to Rachel Nichols with the news.
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3: This is the Herdline News.
4: They're going to compete for Jonathan Kuminga. Apparently, Cleveland's interested in him. The Sacramento Kings are interested in him.
11: He's not going there.
4: He likes Kenny Atkinson. I don't know. We'll see. We'll see what happens. Lakers got to sweeten the offer.
11: Jeez. can we get rid of LaRavia? You can have Jake LaRavia. I'll drive him to the airport. Sorry, Jake.
4: Let's talk a little bit about the pairing, Jason, that has just broken up, like Kobe and Shaq, like Tom Brady and Bill Belichick. There is no more Jason Tatum and Jaylen Brown. And just like with those ex-couples, everyone's still talking about this. This story is not dying. There's a new report that Jason Tatum's camp has been expressing to others around the league that they weren't happy with Jaylen Brown's demeanor over the past year, especially his repeated assertion that this was his favorite season. Now, if that's true, Jason Tatum didn't say so when he was asked about it yesterday. He was actually at a book signing, and he said that when he heard the news, it was, quote, tough, and that he said that this was still a successful pairing, even though it ended abruptly. What do you think about this idea? Is this just we're all trying to uncover rocks because the trade was so shocking in the way it went down? Or do you think there's truth to this?
11: Yes. I don't know. Rachel, this is weird. So in the absence of actual information, I think people just run wild with whatever conspiracy they got, right? Oh, suddenly Brown and Tatum hate each other. Maybe did Jason Tatum run off Jaylen Brown because he was jealous of him? And people are sending me, not that Instagram's a source, but these old videos of like Tatum and Smart kind of like, I don't know about this Jaylen Brown guy. Was it advanced stats? Did something happen? And, you know, there's all these conspiracy theories about, well, Jaylen Brown's very vocal about worldly issues and Celtics front office. They didn't love that. And I mean, we don't know. Is it the salary thing? It could be all of them. I don't know, Rachel. Call me crazy, but I think both teams are going to be okay, both players. But if you had to ask me who's got a better shot at getting to the finals in the East next year out of these two, not the Knicks, I would say Celtics. I think the Celtics are going to be just fine with their system and their stats. And I think they've got a better system than Philly.
4: Jason, I want to affirm for you, Instagram is not a source.
11: Yes.
4: So let's just know that going forward. Look, I can't imagine that Jason Tatum was happy with hearing over and over again from Jaylen Brown. He didn't say it just the once. He said it multiple times. This was my favorite season. I don't know that. I haven't talked to Jason about it, but there's been hints if you're looking for them. Drew Hanlon, Jason's very longtime friend and trainer, had some critical tweets, or just some tweets that, I'm sorry, they weren't outwardly critical, they were underlying critical, basically talking about how Jason Tatum's usage had to go up, and guess who that would have to come from? Jaylen Brown. You hear over and over, this was my favorite season. This is my favorite season when I'm not playing with you. This is my favorite season over when we won the championship together. Because his usage is higher, because he gets to do whatever he wants. And it's not just hearing that if you're Jason Tatum from a basketball standpoint. That must be hard if you are rehabbing from one of the worst injuries in sports. That is one of the most brutal rehabs. You are lonely. You're away from the team a lot. You have to do so much work. Think about what Jason Tatum had to do just to get back as early as he got back. That required so much from him. So you are sweating and bleeding for this, and you hear from this other guy, I am so happy with the way things are working out right now. Again, Jason Tatum will never tell us. What you heard from him from that book signing yesterday is all you're ever going to get from him. He is a more introverted guy. He's never going to cause trouble, but it would rub me the wrong way. I don't know about you.
11: Yeah. Well, they're also different people, right? I know Brown's 29. I think Tatum's 28. But, like, Tatum has two young kids, you know? And that changes things.
4: Jaylen Brown. You're blaming the children?
11: Well, no. Hold on. So Jaylen Brown does, not to best of my knowledge, he doesn't have kids. He hangs out with a lot of, he's like a young guy still like trying to date, you know, influencers or whatever. And he's like a crew. Tatum's more of like a I'm staying at home kind of guy. Right. So you got two different people and they're kind of maybe growing apart. Does that happen sometimes?
4: I mean, sure. They've always been very different personalities. I think when we look at why did Boston make this trade with Philly? Why trade to a rival that's right there next to you that you're definitely going to see many times a year and probably in the playoffs? Why take the deal that you took and take on Paul George's contract? They made a statement. The owner and the general manager got up in front of the entire Boston media the other day and said this was not financial. Well, if it's not financial, which I kind of agree it wasn't when you look at Paul George's contract, if it's not financial, it must be because they decided that this coming fall was going to ignite the kind of dumpster fire that would be bad for their team. The usage rate, it is a boring thing to talk about in the summer, but if you look at what Drew Hanlon, the trainer, tweeted, he said, oh, you know, the Celtics win when Jason Tatum's usage rate is 33% or higher. Guess what? It wasn't when he came back after Jaylen Brown had been running things this past season. And to get it back to that point, guess whose usage was going to have to go down? Jaylen Brown's. And Jaylen Brown does not see himself as a 1B or whatever you want to call it anymore. Yeah. He thinks he is the 1A. And when you have that disconnect between what a guy thinks he is and what the organization and other players on the team might think he is, you are headed toward trouble. And that is the best explanation to me about why they made this trade.
11: Yeah, I like the Boston system. It works. Hey, we're drive and kick. We're threes and layups. I know not everybody loves watching that. Tatum has a better handle, a better assist to turnover ratio. And Brown drives into the lane and takes a lot of bad-ish shots.
4: Yeah.
11: I don't know, man. I'm not banging on Jaylen Brown. But I do think, to your point about the trade to the rival, I think Philly is going to implode. I don't know when. I think they're going to win a bunch of games, right? And there's going to be a honeymoon period. But eventually, Brown's going to want to get his. Maxey's going to want to get his. Maxey averaged 21 shots a game in the playoffs against, I think it was the Celtics in that series. There's no way he's getting that many shots with Brown and a healthy Embiid. It's just not happening. And at some point, somebody's going to pop off and I don't think it's going to end well this year for Philly.
4: Well, we'll talk about it a little later in the show, but Sixers would also like to add LeBron and are going aggressively after him. So we'll talk about how many basketballs might be necessary there. Let's stick with the NBA. It turns out, Jason, Jalen Brunson is even more of a superhero than we thought. According to reports, Brunson had been playing through the postseason with a left wrist injury and still managed to pick up a Finals MVP, lead the Knicks to their first NBA championship since 1973. Brunson underwent successful surgery yesterday, and the expectation is he will be able to return to basketball activities this summer, be fine for training camp. Now, Jason, I like how you just tried to save face, because to the public, you just said, hey, who's more likely of these two teams, the Celtics and the Sixers, to get further in the playoffs? This morning, in the morning meeting, Jason, you just said, who do you think is going to be better in the East or come out first in the East? You forgot about your supposed New York Knicks.
11: No, the Knicks are going to be fine. I think the Mitchell Robinson loss is huge for them. And the rest of their bench has a couple question marks. But yeah, I love the Knicks. Now, I will say, Karl Anthony Towns is the name to watch. You know this, Rachel. Mm-hmm. We'll see what happens. This owner, I don't know Dolan at all.
4: What do you think is going to happen?
11: We'll see. Is he going to get paid? Is Brunson going to get paid? Remember, Brunson took less earlier. Eventually, they're going to have to make good on Brunson. Can they make good on Brunson and Towns?
4: I mean, look, they are already having different players on that roster come back for less money than they could. We saw it with Landry Shamet. We saw it with Jose Alvarado.
11: Yeah.
4: So I don't know if it's sort of what Jalen Brunson has injected into the team culture, but there's definitely a belief around that locker room with some people that, hey, we're all going to take a little less so this team can stay together, because the greatest death of championship teams, the reasons we don't have dynasties in this era right now, is the rules of the CBA changed, and it's very hard to keep a championship team together.
11: Yeah.
4: So we're seeing guys make those sacrifices. We'll see what happens with Kat, but I don't know. Are you ready to sit here and tell me you think the Knicks are coming out of the East next year and are going to win the title again?
11: It's July 8th. I might pick the Pacers. I don't know. Or your Wizards. No, just kidding. But the only reason I say that is because this summer, Kawhi changed teams. LeBron will be on a different team. Jaylen Brown, Giannis. I know it's saying, that's crazy. How could that happen? It's the NBA. Wacky stuff happens all the time.
4: I'm just saying, true fans always believe their team's going to win a title. So we'll talk about this. Let's go over to the NFL. Cowboys fans, very happy to hear this. CeeDee Lamb, who, as we know, missed three games last season, that high ankle sprain. He also exited a bunch of games early and finished with a career low three touchdowns. Entering this season, CeeDee Lamb is telling other players, this is the best he has felt in years, Jason. So if CeeDee Lamb doesn't miss three games, if he doesn't exit those other games early with nagging different injuries, I don't know. You look at him and George Pickens out there. That is just devastating. How do you feel their offense is going to match up with the rest of the NFC East? And is it going to be enough? I mean, they're the biggest threat to Philly, I think, right? I mean, we're not talking about my Commanders, but...
11: Well, Colin likes the Giants. You like the Commanders. Division's wacky.
4: I like the Commanders because, unlike you, I'm not a fair weather fan.
11: Oh,
4: so I'm going to always believe that my team will do well. But yeah, I have to, you know, just objectively tell you that the Cowboys and the Eagles are certainly the favorites in that division.
11: Cowboys will be good.
4: Do you think CeeDee Lamb saying he's going to be healthier this year, do you think that pushes them up more?
11: I mean, talk is cheap. You know, I mean, come on. I don't think it really elevates them. I think they're going to be good. You know, 9 wins? Does that get to the playoffs? Something like that?
4: I mean, look, they did, you know, all the math guys are in there and they're saying, well, if CeeDee Lamb played as well this past season as he did during the quarters that he was healthy, he would have had 1,500 yards. As it was, I think he had about 1,200 yards.
11: It's a tough schedule.
4: So it's just, you're looking at an upgrade. I mean, it's not a small thing if he is able to play throughout the whole season in a way he didn't last year. We'll have to see.
11: I mean, you got road trips to L.A., Seattle. Mm-hmm. That schedule is brutal. Baltimore. Yeah. Let me adjust. 8-9. 8-9 for Dallas.
4: All right.
11: Today. Subject to change in a few weeks when we host together.
4: Sounds good.
11: Rachel with the news.
2: Well, that's the news.
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2: The Herd Line News.
11: All right, coming up next, we are going to talk World Cup. Yes, former national team player stops by. We're going to talk a little USA and Messi. 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
11: Back here on The Herd, heavy World Cup show. Listen, it's exciting. It's fun. And now that the U.S. got bounced, we can kind of bash them, right? Just kidding. All right, let's bring in Dax McCarty, former U.S. national team player, last seen crushing it on First Things First throughout the World Cup. Dax, great to have you on. I'm just curious, since you actually played at a high level in qualifiers for the U.S., when you watch our performance against Belgium, like there's no shame in losing to a good team like Belgium. They got world-class players. But the way we lost, are you just like, ooh, guys, come on?
21: Yeah, that's easily the most disappointing aspect of not just losing in a World Cup, but in a home World Cup. The fact that this U.S. men's national team, they really galvanized the entire country behind them. Not just people who love soccer or people who work in soccer, but maybe people who don't care as much for soccer. They really got involved and behind this team because of the way that they had played throughout the tournament. They won the games they were expected to win, but it was also the performances that were really inspiring. The way that you were dominating teams, scoring goals, the way you were setting records. It was a team that you could really get behind and really root for and really start to believe that they could do something special. And so to go out on the field against Belgium and really not even get off the bus. You don't even give yourself a chance to win the game because of the lack of energy, the lack of enthusiasm that you started the game with. That, for me, is going to be a lasting impression and a lasting memory on a team that I really wanted to remember as galvanizing this country to believe in soccer, as we do every 4 years. But it was a really disappointing way to go out.
11: So I could take this 50 different ways, but like, how does that kind of thing happen? Like, usually if you consistently perform bad out of the gate, hey, it's probably a coaching game plan issue. Do you think the Balogun controversy in the 48 hours leading up, do you think that had anything to do with the mindset? I mean, if the guys were on their phones, this was like the number one story in the country above everything else.
21: Yeah, J-Mac, I think you have to look at the situation and say, it would be almost impossible for this not to be some sort of distraction for the U.S. men's national team going into the game. And I'm not saying that's the reason why they started the game so poorly, but it certainly was a distraction because everywhere you looked, whether on social media, whether their phones getting texts from people in their close circles, whether you looked on major news outlets, that was what was being talked about. And so it certainly was a part of it. It certainly motivated Belgium a little bit more than I think they otherwise would have been if the Balogun red card suspension would have been upheld. They said as much after the game, but it still does not excuse the U.S. men's national team for starting the game the way they started it. It looked to me like there was a lack of energy. I don't even want to say arrogance. I want to say maybe a little bit of overconfidence because of the way that they had been playing in the tournament, but also the way that Belgium had been playing in the tournament. And I'm guilty of this just as much as the next fan or analyst. I think I over-indexed how well the U.S. men's national team had played in this World Cup in the group stage, and then how poorly I thought Belgium had played in their group stage games and against Senegal. That kind of went out the window when both of these teams met. And Belgium has a ton of quality players. They have world-class players all over the field. They're well-coached, and they were highly motivated. So, yes, a little surprising the way the U.S. started the game and played the game. The performance was unacceptable, but not really all that surprising that Belgium won.
11: All right, a lot of post-mortem nonsense about, oh, the U.S., we just don't have the talent. I kind of push back on that, Dax. You played at a high level. You look at this roster that we have, and you look at every World Cup roster the last 30 years. We've never had this much talent. We've got guys, EPL, Germany, Netherlands, two guys in Italy, all top leagues around the world. We have the talent. I don't. Would you agree that talent is an issue?

0: for Bayer Leverkusen. So you go up and down the line of the players and you look at our starting 11 specifically that played a majority of this tournament, and they're all really talented players. Some of them are very special players, but I look at the consistency with which they played with their club teams, and I look at that and say, yes, they played. Some of them didn't play as consistently, but who was really relied on to be a very important piece of their club team? Mm. It might be two or three guys at most. So while we do have talent, while we may have the most talent that we've ever had in our player pool, I still believe that there's something to be said for getting that experience, being a counted on leader at your club teams to come into the national team and carry that form over. And I also think, J-Mac, that we weren't as deep as maybe a lot of people thought we were going into this tournament. And yeah, I think the performance against Turkey kind of showed that.
1: Well, okay, one more before a messy question. So do you think the move is for a lot of these guys who were playing in top leagues but maybe not starting or being a leader or captain?
0: Yeah.
1: Do you think the move is come back to the MLS, like, or play in like a second division? Like, what's the move?
0: Not necessarily. I think each individual player has to determine what is best for them in their career. If a player is motivated by family, if a player is motivated by finances, if a player is motivated by playing at the highest level possible, well, I played in MLS my entire career. I love MLS. I think MLS is a burgeoning league that's getting better every year, but I'm not going to sit here and argue that I think our best players, that if they still have the capability and quality to play at the best clubs in Europe, I still think they should stay there. Yeah. But it has to make sense for them from a playing time standpoint. I would much rather have a Malik Tillman play at a slightly smaller club than Bayer Leverkusen, but if it means he's going to be a massive part of that club and play Europa League minutes, play Champions League minutes, I think that is much more valuable for players than not playing at the biggest clubs in the world. I think playing time over everything else is more valuable.
1: Gotcha. All right, we got a minute left. Lionel Messi, I'll just wind you up, man. Go.
0: Love it. Yeah, Lionel Messi is the greatest player of all time, and he is still showing the world that he is one of the greatest players of all time still, even at this World Cup. A lot of people thought, you know, Lionel Messi came to Major League Soccer. That one is an acknowledgement that he was going to ride off into the sunset. Question marks about would he play for Argentina? Would he not play? I think that he has completely buried all of those concerns, all of those fears. He has been the best player at this World Cup. He has galvanized, quite frankly, an Argentina team that hasn't looked all that dominant by his otherworldly displays. There's really no other adjective you can use to describe him. It's unfathomable. It's unthinkable. He is a genius. He potentially is an alien. That is how fantastic he has been at this tournament. And while I think France and Spain have probably looked like the more dominant teams, they have been looked more like the teams that I think can go on and win this tournament, you can never count out Argentina and Lionel Messi.
1: Totally agree. Dax McCarty, great stuff, buddy. Keep tearing it up on First Things First.
0: Thank you so much for having me.
1: Coming up next year, second hour, I'm breaking down the bracket. Who's going to win the World Cup? That's next year on The Herd.
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9: What is the one thing God will not forgive? After all, the Bible plainly explains that if we seek God's forgiveness, He will forgive sins such as lust, lying, and even murder. But the one sin that God will not forgive is the sin of unbelief. To refuse to believe in Jesus' virgin birth, or His sinless life, or His substitutionary death, or His resurrection from the dead, or to refuse to believe anything that the Scripture declares about Jesus is to consign your own soul to an eternal hell. The good news of the gospel is a message of forgiveness of sin, but again, the one sin that God will not forgive is unbelief. Acts 16:31 says, "Believe on the Lord Jesus Christ, and thou shalt be saved."
8: That was James C. Johnson. 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
19: A break in the World Cup scheduled today after the round of 16 wrapped up yesterday with two thrillers. Argentina rallied with 3 goals in 10 minutes in a dramatic 3-2 comeback win over Egypt. They'll meet Switzerland in the quarterfinals, who had a dramatic win of their own.
20: And he just scored! Ruben Vargas!
19: Ruben Vargas with that game-winning penalty kick goal as the Swiss outlasted Colombia. The quarters begin tomorrow when France meets Morocco. The U.S. is heading home after the loss to Belgium, but that match set records. Fox reports that Monday's Team USA win was the most-watched soccer match in American TV history. NBA news, the Knicks' Jalen Brunson won Finals MVP with a wrist injury. Brunson played through it during the championship run, but is now having surgery. He is expected to be recovered in time for training camp. And among last night's highlights from baseball, a career night for the Pirates' Ryan O'Hearn. 3 home runs and team record 10 RBIs. The Pirates won 12-4 over Atlanta. I'm Matt McCoy.
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13: 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And against Germany in the friendly and against Belgium, it was 90 seconds in. Our defense, when exposed to elite playmakers, was shockingly overwhelmed.
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16: The herd. With Colin Cowherd.
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22: What?
16: Here's Jason McIntyre.
1: Here we go. Hour number two on the herd. It's me, Jason McIntyre, in for an under-the-weather Colin Cowherd. Boy, how many sick days has he taken since he moved to Chicago? Huh? It's not that big of a deal. I just get partnered up with Rachel Nichols, and we crush it. You know, Rachel, hey, the audience knows Cowherd's got a big vacation coming up. I hope LeBron holds off on his decision.
25: So it's just you and me?
1: Yeah. I mean, we have a crazy track record.
25: We do. Every summer, we spend a couple weeks with Colin on vacation. News breaks pretty much every day.
1: Always
25: so
1: something.
25: I believe it.
1: Yeah. So we got Jovan Buha coming up here shortly to talk about the Lakers. My Lakers, also my Knicks. Rachel, no need to take any digs. I can like both. I'm allowed to. There are no rules.
25: No.
1: Come on.
25: You are not allowed to like, especially those two teams. You are not allowed to be like, oh, my Lakers and my Knicks.
1: Yes.
25: Who else are you adopting around the NBA? Are there your Warriors also?
1: Players. Steph Curry's my guy.
25: How many more teams? Thank you. See, I've listened to you over the years. Yes. How many more teams could you have, Jason?
1: Maybe I'll adopt the Grizzlies. No, just kidding. I will not adopt the Grizzlies. All right. Jovan's coming up shortly. So real quick, the World Cup is down to the quarterfinals. Today's a day off, a breather. Tomorrow, France, Morocco in what should be a banger of a game. So we got the bracket on the screen, and the staff's like, you want to pick your winners? So I gave them my quarterfinal winners, and they're like, too chalky. Listen, I like Morocco a lot. You guys know I built this gambling model for the World Cup on Claude. Morocco has been a cash cow. Netherlands, Brazil, and against Canada. The run ends here, though, against France and that loaded offense. So we could pencil in France over Morocco. Close game, though. I'm going to go Spain over Belgium. I know it's not a super hot take. Belgium, by the way, lost a central defensive midfielder to an ACL against the U.S. in the first half. They're not blowing people away with the offense, but the defense is yet to concede a goal. I mean, it is pretty phenomenal. I haven't run the history on these two teams yet, like when their last meeting was, but Spain is definitely favored here. It's weird. About 2 months before the World Cup, Spain was a heavy favorite, and then everybody bought in on France once they started killing people. But people kind of forget Spain's under the radar. Hey, Christian Pulisic not showing up for the U.S. Where's Lamine Yamal? I'm in a goals pool where you draft players who score goals, and my first-round pick happened to be Yamal. He's got one goal, so I'm not doing well in that pool. And another one, when my buddies and I created Golazo, I'm leading it with Harry Kane, but Yamal has done nothing for Spain. I think at some point he pops. Now let's go to the bottom of the bracket, Argentina, Switzerland. I'm going to push Argentina through. Switzerland had the big injury to, I think his name is Mamzambi. I probably butchered that. He's 20 years old. That guy is a stud. I thought he was their best player in the group stage. Looks like he's going to be out. So I'm going to pencil in Argentina. They've had two hard stoppers lately. Listen, that game against Egypt was one for the ages. And listen, they didn't look good against Cape Verde. They're kind of an aging squad. The coach was upset after the Cape Verde game, tweaked the lineup, three new starters, and they were down 2-0. So it's not a lock that they blast Switzerland here. I do think they get the win and advance to the semifinals. I think the match of the quarterfinals, England, Norway, everybody's fired up about it. I'm disappointed in my family because I'm like, all right, the U.S. is out, guys. Who are we rooting for? And they all want Haaland, Erling Haaland, because he's this cool Nordic machine who's very TikTok-y. Okay? I'm going England. Give me Harry Kane and Jude Bellingham. I like this team a lot. The grit and intestinal fortitude they showed in Mexico. By the way, how cool is a diving header? That's so money. I've never had one in my life. But maybe I'll join an adult league and try to get a diving header. Bellingham is a superstar. I'm going with England, folks. I think they take down Norway. So now let's go to the semifinals. Spain, France. I think some people will call this the de facto World Cup final. I'm going with the upset. I think Spain takes them down. Give me the Spaniards, Yamal and company, beating France, and I think they will face Norway. No, I'm sorry, not Norway, duh. They will face England, Spain against England. England shocks Messi, Harry Kane, and England. They try to go to the final for the first time, haven't won it since 1966. And your World Cup champion, drum roll, please, England. Yes, the club, the team, the country that I picked before the World Cup, I'm sticking to my guns. That's for you, Rachel. I think England wins it all. They take down Messi, then take down Yamal, and there is a massive celebration in London, which is a great city, by the way. So there's my World Cup bracket. Couple upsets in the semis, and hopefully we get as good of a World Cup final as we got from France-Argentina in 2022.
25: Jason, my allegiance is for sale right now. So
1: your allegiance is for sale.
25: You just tell me.
1: Yes.
25: You're England?
1: I'm all in on England, yes.
25: Okay, all right. I'll take that under advisement.
1: Okay, all right. You got some time. Got an hour and a half left. All right, let's go to Yovan Buha, a great NBA reporter, covers the Lakers extensively, the Buha's Block podcast. Yo, I know you're a big soccer guy. I follow you on IG, you know, with a European background. Who you got in the World Cup here?
0: To be honest, I've been so locked in on NBA free agency that I've been passively watching. My wife is from Germany, so I was rooting for Germany. Yeah. And, obviously that had a disappointing finish.
1: Yeah. All right. Let's get to NBA free agency. Let's start with the big rumor. This Jonathan Kuminga and the Lakers, apparently JJ Redick had a call with him and they're trying to woo him. What's mysterious is here is how can they afford him? What would they give up? What are you hearing on Kuminga and the Lakers?
0: Yeah, so there is mutual interest here from the two parties. They have had conversations throughout free agency up to this point. The Lakers can acquire him a couple of ways. The most straightforward way would probably be a sign and trade with Atlanta, where the Lakers could either just take him back if they execute their moves, go above the cap. There are some trade rules that, depending on the outgoing salary, that would impact how much they could take back, you know, in the form of Kuminga in a deal, but they could just do a sign-in trade and add him to their roster. They could also do a salary dump and trade some of their players, Jared Vanderbilt, Dalton Connect, guys like that, to get off some money and then just sign him in free agency, create some more cap space. So those are like the two most straightforward ways. Technically, they could, you know, extend the Walker Kessler trade. That has not been made official yet. They could loop in Atlanta and do it that way. So there are several ways that they can pursue and execute a Jonathan Kuminga addition. It's just going to be how much is Atlanta willing to play ball? What's the cost of that? And then if, for example, you're dumping some guys to, you could also do a sign and trade after dumping some guys. Do you still have enough assets to send Atlanta in a potential sign and trade? So there are multiple pathways here, but the Lakers are pursuing Jonathan Kuminga. They're trying to get that starting forward that they feel like will be the missing piece to that starting group. So right now, Kuminga's at the top of their board.
1: So here's what I don't get. The Warriors could not figure out how to use Kuminga. Didn't fit in their system. They ship him to Atlanta. He flashed. You could see that highlight reel. Got a little windy in Atlanta when Kuminga was on the fast break. Goodness, he's athletic. Why would the Hawks just want to move off him? I asked somebody and they were like, I think they're trying to clean up their books to make a run at Anthony Edwards when he, maybe next summer, if he hates playing with LaMelo, he comes home to Atlanta via big trade. I don't know. Why would Atlanta move on from Kuminga?
0: I think the big thing was the team option where his team option was around, I think it was just under $24 million. That's a lot of money for him. And clearly that money is not out there for him on the market right now. So I think for them, it was a no-brainer to reject that team option. I mean, I've heard they're still interested in potentially retaining him depending on the number, depending on the contract. So that's a possibility where this could all be a smokescreen or some leverage, and then he ends up just staying in Atlanta. But I think there's also the opportunity where in Atlanta, they have Jalen Johnson, and I think that will most likely relegate Jonathan Kuminga to a bench role longer term, whereas with the Lakers, he could be the starting four and have that starting group, Walker Kessler, Jonathan Kuminga, Quentin Grimes, Austin Reeves, Luka Doncic, and he could be on the biggest stage in basketball, right? Yeah. And we've seen guys go to LA on cheap deals and rehab their value. And I think that would be a big selling point for Kuminga would be, come to LA, play off of Luka and Austin. Imagine the shots that you're going to be getting, the shot quality, and, you know, catch and shoot threes, getting out in transition. You could be a lob threat with Luka or Austin in the pick and roll. Ooh. And we will set you up for either staying here and signing something longer term, as long as you can prove that you can play more consistently, or it'll set you up for another contract with another team.
1: Could he be the PJ Washington from Dallas that the Lakers need, a corner three guy who defends the hell out of the wing?
0: That's the vision that they are trying to sell him on, and that they are hopeful that, you know, it'll play out that way. Now, I would note he has been a below average 3-point shooter in 4 of his 5 seasons.
1: Not
0: so,
1: great.
0: You know, and he's really regressed. If you look at his catch and shoot numbers, they were at the highest his first couple of years, then they have declined to below average over the last 3. So, not like the perfect fit, but I think that's like the vision is, can you be the PJ Washington? Can you be the Aaron Gordon, the Andrew Wiggins who comes in? I think those two are good parallels, because it's like they come in, they're lottery picks, there's certain expectations of, are those guys going to be all-stars, go-to scorers? But they quickly realize with their physical gifts and their overall athleticism that they can impact the game in different ways. So you look at Gordon was the number 3 guy on that Denver team in 2023. Wiggins was the number 3 guy, and even the number 2 guy at times with that Warriors team in 2022. Could Kuminga have a career arc like that? I think so. He just has to buy into doing the little things and being more of a supercharged role player rather than a star in the making. And if he shifts his mentality, which is a big if, I think it's far from certainty. I'm just laying out the case here for him. If he can do that, and it might just take another stop or whatever for him to get to that point, I think he could have that type of impact.
1: For sure. All right, let's quickly go to the Walker Kessler deal. So it was clearly an overpay. Everybody understands that. And we got the Snowtime Lakers jokes out of the way. Ha, ha, ha. But if we're being real, I mean, Jovan, like, Walker Kessler is a baller when he's healthy.
0: Mm-hmm.
1: Obviously, last season, scratch that. But you looked 2 years ago when you're talking about offensive rebound percentage, the other one I'm spacing on. Oh, shot blocks defensively. Walker Kessler's is exactly what you want. He's a hybrid. He's not as athletic as Derek Lively was in Dallas, but he's probably more athletic and a little better than Daniel Gafford was. I don't see why this move is being panned so much.
0: I think people just don't watch a lot of Utah Jazz basketball. But I would say on the injury front, I think his injuries have been overblown. So the shoulder injury last year was an issue he'd been dealing with since college and had been putting off in terms of having the surgery because it was going to be such a long recovery process. And with the Jazz still tanking, him in a contract year and him aggravating it, they decided that, okay, it's finally time to do it. Let's clean this up. And then moving forward, you'll be fine. So I think last year you put in its own box to the side. The first 3 years, if you actually look through his game logs, at the end of each of his first 3 seasons, he mysteriously stopped playing at the end of the season over the final 2 or 3 weeks because the Jazz held him out of games. So if you look at, like, on the surface, I think it's like 74, 60 something and 58 games. When you actually add in the games that he missed mysteriously at the end of the season, I think it's closer to 78, 70 and 65. And if you say a guy's played 65 plus games in his first 3 years, like that's pretty good health for the modern 100%. NBA. Guys are struggling to get to 70 games. So I think the health stuff is overblown with him and has partly been because Utah was tanking. But to your point, last time he played in a full season, he led the NBA in offensive rebounding. He was second in blocks. He was in the, among the league leaders in just rebounds overall. And he's an elite finisher in the pick and roll and around the rim. So I know he's not maybe as flashy of a name as a guy like Jalen Duren, who's coming off an all-star All-NBA season. But to me, especially factoring in the cost in terms of the actual contract, he was a no-brainer addition over a guy like Jalen Duren because he's a much better defender. So this is a guy I think at his peak could be top 5 in the league in field goal percentage, rebounds, and blocks. Since entering the NBA, he's allowed the second lowest field goal percentage at the rim behind only Chet Holmgren. So this is an elite defensive anchor, rim protector, who's sort of just been, you know, in Utah, kind of tucked away. No one's really paying attention, but like he's very similar to Rudy Gobert. He doesn't have the same all world, all time upside. Like I think he could be 85% to 90% of Gobert defensively, but I think he's better offensively. He's got better hands, better touch around the rim. So this is a guy I think could average easily 16 points, 12 and a half rebounds, 2.5 blocks, and be in that like mid-60s field goal percentage. So I think he's a stud. And I understand that the trade price was high, although that's part of doing business in restricted free agency. But the actual value, he's the 10th highest paid center, going to be the 11th likely after Durin. And then Wemby's going to get his extension. So like we could be looking at this like a year or two from now. He's like the 15th highest paid center and he's giving you top 10 center value. And like that's a great deal.
1: Not bad. I joked to the staff this morning. So if Anthony Davis was Nordstrom, right, is Walker Kessler an Old Navy? And they were like, no, he's better than Old Navy. He's like a Banana Republic.
0: Better.
1: So you get like 80, 90% of Anthony Davis. I'll take that in a heartbeat. Now, I'm going to put you on the spot here.
0: Defensively, let me be clear. Not offensively.
1: Not offensively, yes, obviously. The Spurs are better than the Lakers, undeniably. The Thunder are better than the Lakers, undeniably. Mm-hmm. What other teams in the West right now are definitely better than the Lakers? Definitely. And if you say LaMelo Ball, this might be your last appearance on the show. Like, come on. There's no way that team is better.
0: I mean, I think that's the end of the list in terms of definitely.
1: Definitely.
0: Now, I think people are overlooking Denver a bit in terms of we'll see. So we'll see what happens with what Cam Johnson, Christian Brown, do they get off of one of those salaries to fit in Peyton Watson? I will note that last year with Jokic, Murray, and Aaron Gordon in the lineup, they went 20-6 and had a plus 19 net rating with those three on the floor. The big caveat here is that Aaron Gordon can't stay healthy anymore with several lower extremity injuries. So that's a wild card. But when they were healthy and we saw some flash, remember they ended the season on a big win streak. They had that statement win over the Spurs. Jokic was having his way with Wemby. It was like they entered the playoffs with all this momentum and it looked like they might be on a crash collision course with the Thunder in the conference finals, right? And maybe getting past the Spurs. They obviously had the really disappointing, outcome in the first round, but no Peyton Watson, no Aaron Gordon missed most of that series. So I think if they retain Peyton Watson, trade one of Johnson or Brown and fill out the bench, I think you could make a strong case they're still the third best team in the West, but you can't say it definitively. Right. So to your point, it's only the Thunder and Spurs. Everyone else, TBD, depending
1: on bench.
0: The Timberwolves still need a starting four and they need more of a bench. The Rockets are interesting, but I think
1: Rockets
0: more so in a regular season context. I don't trust them in the playoffs after seeing how they've fared against the shorthanded Lakers. Yeah. I think right now you can make a case for the Lakers as high as three. And I don't think that's crazy.
1: All right. Thanks. So we've done 10 minutes on the Lakers and we haven't mentioned LeBron James. That's got to be a first in every interview you've ever done. If you had to pick a word to characterize his ending, where allegedly the Lakers did not offer him a contract, is ugly too harsh? Is it amicable? How would you characterize the end of his tenure?
0: I mean, between those two, I might lean like sad or maybe disappointing because of like the history of, I think, undeniably, this was a successful tenure, especially by modern NBA standards, where we've now had 8 straight years of different champions. Mm-hmm. And like this notion that you're starting to see, if you just look at NBA history, it's becoming progressively more difficult to win multiple championships during your career. And you go through like back to Russell, and then you get to Magic and Bird and Jordan. And then now you're getting into guys like winning 2 or 3 rings. Like that is a testament to their greatness just based on how much parity there is across the NBA right now and how difficult it is to sustain winning. Like we looked at the Thunder flash back 10 months ago, 9 months ago. We're looking at, can the Thunder win 74 games and win a second title?
1: Not
0: and then
1: me.
0: You see, you weren't, I'll give you credit.
1: I'm
0: you
1: a
0: were
1: hater.
0: Not, but
1: I'm a hater.
0: Then we see like, how the rest of the season goes. So I think it's like the Lakers winning a title with LeBron just 2 years into his tenure there after being the worst team in the league record-wise over that 5-year span, missing the playoffs 5 straight years, like that I think means something. So to me, just the way that it ended, it was a little disappointing of, it felt like it would have been nice to have him go out as a Laker, in my opinion, right? And just like it felt like he'd become a Laker over that time and that they had the 8 years together. But look, like the relationship had run its course. I've been saying I felt like it was a marriage of convenience the last 2-3 years. I think things were never the same after the Westbrook trade.
1: Yeah.
0: And like that was the just the line of delineation in terms of the pre-Westbrook trade and post-Westbrook trade in terms of their relationship, the dynamic there was never the same after that. So I'm not surprised by it. I think the writing was on the wall last summer when they didn't even discuss any form of an extension or an a new contract. But it was a little sad for it to go out that way, in my opinion.
1: I had a hot take that it doesn't really matter where LeBron goes. I don't think he's putting any of these teams over the top. Would you agree with that? Like, if he goes to Golden State, I don't know what it does. I think the Cavs probably could use him the most. The Philly thing doesn't make any sense at all. Where are you on, you know, the best landing spot for him? And does he actually help? And I know that sounds bad. I think LeBron is the GOAT. But at this age and just jumping into a team that's just not in his DNA.
0: I think he will help. Especially when we look at the contract of, regardless of, like, I don't think LeBron was a $50 million player anymore, the way that he was being paid as a Laker this past season. But if LeBron's signing a minimum contract or a taxpayer MLE at $6 million or the non-taxpayer MLE at $15 million, like, he's far better than that.
1: Do you think he's signing for $3 million, Jovan?
0: No, but I mean, some of the options he's looking at as of right now, they only have a vet minimum contract to sign him. I think it's a little bit higher. I think it's closer to four technically, but still, like,
1: hold on, we can make a wager. I think there's no way he's playing for $4 million. When Max Strus is making 15 mil.
0: Well, but if that's all they have to offer him, like, that's it, right? And one thing that is of note that's important is the Lakers have officially rescinded the rights to LeBron James. So there'd been some speculation from people of, are they going to sign and trade him and potentially recoup some assets? But then they could also sign him to whatever salary they wanted and just trade him to Team X and maybe even put Bronny in that trade and then get back like some second round picks or something just to get something back and to help facilitate him to his next team at a higher salary. Well, that's out the window now. They had to rescind his rights. They already started making some moves. So that's not happening. So for LeBron, wherever he ends up, it's going to be him signing as a free agent, not via sign-in trade. But I think especially looking at, like, I know you're lower on Minnesota.
1: Hold on. Before we go to other teams, rescinding his rights. Mm-hmm. Why would they do that? Isn't that kind of a jerk move by them? Like, hey man, we could pay you or trade you, but we ain't doing that.
0: They had to do that to execute their moves that they've already started to execute. So they did the DeAndre Ayton trade last night. They officially signed Mamu and Quentin Grimes. So to do those moves, they needed cap space. And with LeBron on their cap sheet with a nearly $60 million cap hold, they were not able to do those moves. So like the Lakers, they're kind of in this holding pattern right now where they're trying to pull off the Kuminga thing. They're trying to see if they could trade for someone else if they can't get Kuminga. Mm-hmm. But at some point they have to start actually, like, you're signing these deals and executing these moves because they're holding up other teams. Like right now, Utah is being held up with the Kessler deal. The Hawks are held up to some degree with this Kuminga situation. So, and then LeBron's holding everybody up with his free agency. So it's like there's a lot of moving parts right now, and certain situations are being held up by a delay in terms of decision making. So the Lakers had to do something, and part of that was rescinding LeBron's rights. So I would not classify it as that, though. I would classify it as just this is business, and they needed to start making some of these moves with their roster.
1: Okay, sorry. So let's go now real quick. We can wrap up with your guesses on how he would fit with the Sixers, Warriors, and Cavs, mm-hmm. and what your best prediction is.
0: So right now, I would say that the buzz is leaning Cleveland. I've been more on like Golden State the last 2-3 weeks because that's where I think if Golden State can pull off an AD trade and they do Jimmy Butler plus a couple picks or whatever it costs to get Anthony Davis, that to me would be the precursor move that's indicating LeBron is coming. If they don't do something like that, if they don't land a big piece and it's just this roster, I would be surprised if he goes there. So I would be just cognizant of what does Golden State do. If Golden State makes a big move, I think that could signal that LeBron is going there. But putting them to the side, it seems like Cleveland right now is the leader in the clubhouse. That's the one that behind the scenes, most NBA people are saying they're expecting him to go there, that there's some buzz with that. But certainly, I mean, I think if you look at Philly and Minnesota, those to me are the two best fits. And I understand the skepticism with Philly just because of you have four high usage guys. Embiid, I think you could load manage with LeBron there and he plays 45, 50 games. You can limit his minutes. LeBron could even load manage with them having those three guys on the perimeter who are all Iron Men, going to play 70 plus games with high minutes. So I think Philly like clearly needs a power forward and just needs a little bit more talent. LeBron could be a great fit there. Minnesota is the one where I look at it, I'm like, they need a four. LeBron is a four now at this stage of his career. And they have the defense to protect him and sort of let him take possessions off or be in like a lower usage helper role where you got Gobert, you got McDaniels, you got Ant, and you got some other guys off the bench. So it's like that to me, I think he'd be a great fit. Now, is LeBron going to go to Minnesota? Is LeBron going to go to Denver? I have a hard time seeing that. So I do think it's probably... Cleveland, Golden State, Miami, Philly, those would be, I think right now, the four teams I'd be looking at as possibilities. And I would say to me, Cleveland right now is the most likely.
1: Just to back up to that Wizards AD, didn't the Wizards say they're not doing an Anthony Davis trade?
0: Well, yes, but I think that could be public posturing. Like if you get two or three first round picks offered to you from Golden State just to take on an expiring Jimmy Butler contract, I think because the other thing with AD is he wants an extension. So if you're keeping AD, you now have to figure out, are you going to extend him? What's that number? And if you're not interested in that, then trading him and getting back some first round draft capital obviously makes sense. So right now it's smokescreen season. Everyone's putting different things out there. Teams are posturing. But I think if they come to you with, here's Jimmy Butler's expiring contract plus two or three firsts, you have to strongly consider that, especially because that's more than they gave up for AD.
1: Did Cam Washington just say, dude, you barely played basketball in the last two seasons. We're not extending you. You've got a contract for this season. Play it out. Can't they do that? Or would the AD just be like, I'm not playing?
0: They can. They can. It's obviously, then you just see how the season goes and you see if AD wants to stay there or not. But I think the risk would obviously just be him being offended or slighted by that. Having a good season where he bounces back health wise and then him just departing for nothing. So, I think if Golden State puts the picks on the table, I think Washington would have to strongly consider that.
1: That would change things. AD, LeBron, Draymond. I don't know if that's enough shooting on that team. Curry.
0: The shooting is, it's also like I look at Miami and Golden State as trying to fit the front courts with like LeBron, Draymond, AD, LeBron, Giannis, Bam. Love the defense with those front courts and LeBron playing next to two really good, great defenders in both cases. But the shooting there with Bam and Giannis or Draymond and AD, it's pretty cramped. So at least in Golden State, you have Steph, the greatest shooter of all time, to help, help offset some of the spacing concerns. But from a front court perspective, offensively, it would be pretty cramped spacing.
1: All right, Jovan Buha, NBA reporter. Great stuff as always. He's got a YouTube page, his podcast. Keep up the good work, my man.
0: Appreciate it, J-Mac. Good to see you.
1: All right. Coming up next here on The Herd, we have one more LeBron topic, then we're back in soccer. Just one more LeBron. Was he misused? Interesting word. Last year, I wonder where that's coming from. Rachel has all the details next on The Herd. In the U.S., there's a break-in every 26 seconds. That means somewhere right now, an intruder is getting closer. 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
1: Back here on the Herd, the postmortem continues on U.S. soccer. I know there's a small segment of the audience. Okay. Hey, we paid attention to soccer for a few weeks. I'll catch up with you in 2030. Guys, it doesn't work like that. We're too good now. We're too good. You got to pay attention. And a lot of the criticism has centered around Christian Pulisic's failure to show up. I mean, he's taken it from all around. We saw Carly Lloyd making some comments. And listen, people are like, Carly Lloyd, that's too harsh. No, it's actually not. Guys, Christian Pulisic, you know soccer's a big deal when Christian Pulisic is getting the same treatment that Patrick Mahomes gets when he poops his pants in the Super Bowl, when LeBron has a bad week and gets knocked out of the playoffs. The criticism comes. That's what we do. We build these athletes up. And you know what? When they mess up, they get the heat. That's what happens. That's part of the job. Like, you're handsomely paid, you're in commercials throughout the World Cup, and then you're terrible, and you know, you kind of got to say you're terrible. So here's the Landon Donovan comments. We played them earlier. They're very harsh. But again, this is the truth. He didn't have a great World Cup, guys.
10: He is who he is at this point, right? And we want him to be more because we see the talent. I've been on here talking about seeing him in person against Bosnia. I'm like, the way he moves and the way.
11: Sure.
10: But that was an easy game. He came out of a World Cup knockout game at home with his leg still intact. Because I'm saying this to you, Tim, and you know it because you played with me, you would have had to drag me off the field and I would have punched the doctor in the face and said, you're not taking me off the field. Put whatever you need to put in me and I'm staying on the field.
1: So there's criticism coming from everywhere. And again, Pulisic is going to have to own it. He would admit he did not play great. And he was injured. Bruce Arena actually had a slightly more realistic take on Pulisic yesterday. Here it is.
27: Christian's a good player, but he's not in the class of these elite players in the world right now. Like we've seen with the play of Messi and Haaland and Kane and others. And for whatever reason, he's dealt with a couple of injuries this season with his club team. He suffered an injury in preparation for the World Cups, and it's been difficult, and he had to leave the game early. But, you know, it's not about one player.
1: It never is. You win as a team, you lose as a team. But Pulisic was just so bad on the ball, you didn't see any grit, any, like, motivation for his players. I went to the game in Santa Clara. And, you know, we're beating Bosnia and Pulisic is, you know, winning balls on the sideline and getting the crowd fired up. There was leadership there, but we were playing from an advantage. We were leading. The second we got down, shoulders slumped, a lot of quizzical looks. Nobody really taking that leadership baton. We're going to have to find that person. I don't know who it is. I don't know if he's on the roster yet. Maybe it's a young 16-year-old Sullivan who's really dynamic. Go look up his highlights. This kid is special. We'll see. I don't know. But I'm just saying, USA Soccer, they're not down. They had a really bad game, and let's not kill them. Okay? Let's not crush the whole World Cup because we had a really bad 90 minutes. All right, coming up next year on the Herd, was LeBron misused in Los Angeles last season? Take a guess where that's coming from. That's next here from Rachel Nichols. Researchers discovered an exposed database containing roughly 24 billion records with usernames, email addresses, plain text passwords, and login URLs. Because the data was compiled from many past breaches and info stealer malware logs, billions of online accounts could be at risk of takeover and other cyber crimes. Cyber threats are everywhere. That's why LifeLock monitors hundreds of millions of data points a second for identity threats, which is way more than anyone could do on their own. 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

0: News. 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
1: Well, Jason, you remember back last week when LeBron only had just beautiful, nice things to say in his social media farewell to the Lakers. Well, his agent, Rich Paul, not pretending everything over there was puppies and rainbows. In the latest episode of his podcast, Rich discussed James' role on the Lakers last season. Take a listen to him and Max Kellerman here.
2: The team would have functioned better had Luka dribbled a little less, LeBron been playing point more, and I got the feeling like, I know this is Luka's team, I'm not trying to step on any toes, when I felt like he needed to assert himself a little more.
3: He has such a profound respect for the game and everything that it entails. Obviously, I'm not the third option. We know that. No day. But if this is what I'm being asked to do, then I'm going to do that.
1: I want to point out that initially what Rich said to Max's comment was, you're not wrong. You're not wrong. Luka should dribble less and LeBron should have had the ball more. I mean, what do you make of all that?
4: Yeah, if I'm Philly or Golden State, I'm playing that video in my room before I make a decision. Because if he's saying he's clearly not a third option, what's he going to be in Philly? What's he going to be in Golden State? I mean, if Jimmy Butler's healthy, let's say they don't trade for AD.
1: Mm-hmm.
4: Jimmy Butler needs the ball. Steph Curry's still Steph Curry and LeBron. So, like, are we going to play in that game? That's why I think Rachel Cleveland makes the most sense.
1: I mean, look, we talked about this, for the last 6 months? What's LeBron going to do at the end of this past season? And I kept saying, I think everyone who's talking about money is missing role. And I feel very vindicated by this comment because that is really what it came down to. He doesn't want to be the guy scraping for loose balls on the floor. And he shouldn't be. He's LeBron James. Fair. And he shouldn't be the one who may be possibly taken off the court. If you had Austin and Luka and LeBron and you have to defend at the end of an NBA playoff game, an elite NBA playoff game against an elite team, you could see them taking him off the court. He shouldn't have to do that at the level he is playing at. So I do think that is going to be a big question as he goes around to other teams, or rather as Rich Paul goes around to other teams. But there's also, for another team, it might be okay. Whereas for the Lakers, your team, it might be like, well, this is disrespectful. Haven't I done enough?
4: Yeah, well, Rich Paul also was floating the Knicks. He would have come off the bench behind Josh Hart, okay?
1: Yeah.
4: And Josh Hart does what? Scrapes for loose balls. Like, yeah. Hey, Rich Paul, this guy, he's a calculating one. How about it, Rachel? He starts a podcast 6 months ago. It should have been very obvious that LeBron knew probably 6 months ago, oh, this is a wrap.
1: You were just learning that Rich Paul is one of the best agents out there?
4: Well, I don't know about one of the best. He's certainly calculating. I mean,
1: if
4: he hasn't got all his guys paid.
1: You have a client like LeBron where you don't most of the time have to negotiate over money, right? He's just been max, max, max. And even in this one, they're not really negotiating over money, trying to squeeze every dollar out of whatever team he goes to. That's already made clear, right? So if you don't have to squeeze every dollar out, your entire thing is leveraging and position. And Rich Paul has helped LeBron do that better than any other player I have seen in recent years. Every time this guy is a free agent or even possible to be a free agent, it is an absolute circus because everybody wants him. And you have to create that kind of demand. That is what Rich Paul has been doing here.
4: I mean, he's been the best player in the league at all those. This is the interesting one, Rachel. Will you still say that if he doesn't get something good here? I mean, Jovan was talking like there's a chance he plays for $4 million.
1: Again, I say this for the 100th time. I don't think it's about the money.
4: Yeah.
1: I just don't. And he's got a good opportunity to say, look how magnanimous I am to any team I go to.
4: Magnanimous.
1: I'm dueling with
4: SAT
1: Jalen Brunson.
4: Vocab words. Oh,
1: boom.
4: My gosh. Well done.
1: Let's talk about Nikola Jokic and his contract, by the way. He said he is not going to sign an extension with the Nuggets this offseason. He is opting instead to hold off until next summer. Now, he did affirm in these comments, he made them overseas, that he wants to stay in Denver. He wants to finish his career there. But I got to tell you, Jason, by holding off not signing an extension this summer, two things happen. First, he will get more money by waiting a year later because he will be eligible to sign instead of a 4-year deal, it'll be a 5-year deal at more money. So that's the first thing. And then second of all, puts a little bit more pressure, right, on that Nuggets front office. We saw LeBron do this over and over when he was in Cleveland the second time. Do you think that's a strategy? You think he's going to get more out of the front office or ownership?
4: It's just that's an interesting one. I don't know how his game

0: course, into his pro career in Las Vegas, and reports have indicated that he's been going through the typical rookie growing pains at OTAs. Timing issues, plays under center. Remember, he didn't really play under center prior to this, not in Indiana. So he's acknowledging he has room to grow. Listen to him talking on Max Crosby's with Max Crosby here.
1: When setting outward goals, I believe it's always better to lean on mentors and coaches and people that know more than I do at that point. I get with them. We talk about my goals. Hey, this is where we want to be. The start of training camp, past OTAs. We've talked about that. We have a June plan and July plan. Then, hey, this is where we want to be at the end of training camp. And this is where we want to be in preseason. And really just trying to exceed. My job is to try to exceed those mile markers every single day.
0: He's not complaining, Jason. No. You're complaining.
2: Since rookie mini camp,
0: you have been like, this is ridiculous. This guy should be the number one starter. You're still banging that drum?
2: Yeah, it's weird. That looked like a Zoom I had with my financial advisor last week.
0: That's why I hesitated for a minute introing it. Is it him, podcast? I guess it's a podcast. Yeah.
2: I'm of the belief you got to play. And
0: why?
2: He's your franchise guy. What are you doing playing Kirk Cousins? This is a guy who started multiple years in college. Mendoza's not some spring chicken who played 1 year like Zach. The guy on the Jets. I'm spacing on his name, but Zach Wilson. He had 1 year. He probably should have sat. Mendoza has been a multi-year starter in college. He's ready.
0: Patrick Mahomes, Tom Brady, Aaron Rodgers, Steve Young. Any of those guys sitting 1 year hurt them? I think they were key moments, key pieces of teams going to a Super Bowl. It's fine for him to sit and learn for as long as he needs to. Yeah. He will be fine. He's not 80. You're like, oh, he's no spring chicken. Yeah, he'll be just fine if he has to sit behind a really good quarterback in a system he's super comfortable with. And whenever the coaching staff says he's ready, he's ready. And if it's game five, it's game five. But it's not till next season. It's okay, Jason. He'll be just fine. And the team might actually be better for it.
2: Seven wins with Kirk Cousins and no... Oh, my gosh. All right,
0: the goal this year is not to win the Super Bowl. They're not winning the Super Bowl. The goal is to develop Mendoza.
2: All right, coming up next year, how is Lionel Messi still dominating the World Cup at 39 years old? The quarterfinals start tomorrow. We're talking more World Cup next year on The Herd.
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15: Kansas City Royals outfielder Tyler Tolbert has gotten his name into the Major League Baseball record book. He's tied a record with 12 hits in 12 consecutive at-bats.
16: This is a truly honor. I wouldn't say it's a me thing. It's just one thing to celebrate together as a team. That's most importantly, we got the win.
15: Tolbert, the fifth player in history to accomplish the feat. The last was Jose Miranda in 2024. CNBC reporting that Netflix, Disney, and YouTube are all interested in challenging Fox for U.S. broadcast rights to the 2030 and 2034 World Cup. Amazon could be in play as well. Fox and NBC Universal currently hold the English and Spanish language rights, respectively. The Las Vegas Aces have waived former number 4 overall draft pick Kennedy Carter ahead of the WNBA's midseason cutdown date. The team has provided no further information. After being drafted by Atlanta in 2020, she's played just 97 games for 4 different teams. That's sports. I'm Frank Arity.
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21: Here's Jason McIntyre.
20: Here we go. Back on The Herd. Final hour here on a Wednesday. Jason McIntyre in for Colin Cowherd. Doing a lot of World Cup chatter today, folks. Oh, man, what a glorious tournament this has been. And in 15 minutes, a special guest, Derek Ray. Yes, the legendary Fox announcer. He called Messi's goal and Argentina's comeback win over Egypt. Cannot wait to talk to him.
2: As a soccer guy, I've been listening to Derek Ray forever. He is extraordinary on the mic. Just the turns of phrase he uses, so good. Cannot wait to talk to him in 15 minutes. And let's just start here with the World Cup, folks. And it has been an amazing run. The U.S. had an outstanding run. But how about Lionel Messi and Argentina? They're trying to go back-to-back. Messi putting Argentina on his back. And at 39 years old, he's still playing with as much grit and passion as ever. They're calling this the greatest comeback in World Cup history because no team had ever rallied from down two this late in a game to win in regulation. And Messi did that with an assist and then a goal. And listen, I'm consuming all of the content. Of course, Instagram, there's all these edits of Messi. You know, Messi gets sad. His PK is denied. Then he narrowly misses a free kick. And then Messi just puts the team on his back, goes, as they like to say, God mode, you know, and Argentina wins it. And then he's crying on the pitch after the game. Folks, I've watched this replay a billion times. And here's Derek Ray on the call to get fired up. Messi's goal to tie it.
1: Lionel Messi, deflection there on the way through. And can they line something up here, Argentina? Oh, it's gone in. It's 2-2. And who else? Lionel Messi, the savior for Argentina. A comeback when they needed it. Engineered by the man regarded by so many as the greatest of them all. From the depths of despair, Argentina celebrates.
2: Yeah. I mean, honestly, I'm obsessed with the World Cup. You guys know soccer was my top sport growing up. I was a pretty good player. My family had some pretty good players back in the day, I'll just say that. And the World Cup is something like we never see. That's what, every 4 years, it's incredible. And Messi's kind of leading Argentina on this old man renaissance. I'm sure you guys have seen this in sports. Messi's 39 years old. Okay. And he's carrying Argentina. He's one of the best players on the pitch at the World Cup at 39. I was told for the longest time growing up, yep, sports are a young man's game. Yet here's Tom Brady at 44 winning a Super Bowl. Here's Matt Stafford at 38 winning the MVP last year. Here's LeBron at 41 shattering every NBA record that matters because he's still playing at such a high level. Folks, we've never seen this stuff before. I remember in 2022, it was December, Messi was 35, and Argentina plays that epic World Cup final against France. And folks, Messi had two goals in that game. They win in penalty kicks. And at the end, they carry Messi off the field. They're throwing him in the air. He's got the World Cup trophy. And we're saying, this is John Elway times 10. Remember, Elway wins the Super Bowl and walks off into the sunset. He's done. And everybody thought Messi was, it's over. You go out like that with a World Cup at 35, the last award he needed to cinch himself as the GOAT. And here he is 4 years later at 39 doing otherworldly things. I'm personally, as a guy who's aging, hopefully gracefully, I love this old man renaissance. I mean, Messi is bending free kicks. He's still just such a sharp player at this age. He is starting this new thing that he's been doing for a while now, where he just walks a lot to conserve energy, walks and walks. And then at a moment, boom, he pops. Here's Brad Friedel talking about Messi and this God mode that he could go into and take over games.
19: This guy, Lionel Messi, we talk about him all the time. I mean, being down 2-0 again, 78th minute, he blew by a guy at his age. I mean, I asked Stat Sports once there, I was around them and they were at Barcelona. I said, what's he got? I know he's great and the skill and all that. What's he got? And they said he gets up to full pace in about a step and a half to two steps. I mean, it's remarkable, this guy. And he's a leader and he's humble and he's a driven winner.
2: Let's go from Lionel Messi, the greatest to ever do it, and Argentina, the defending champs, to Team USA, which fell flat on its face Monday, losing to Belgium 4-1. It's not embarrassing or bad that we lost to Belgium, guys. That's not the problem. The problem is how we lost. It was a gutless effort. I mean, we saw no grit, no heart. You know, you get punched in the mouth, you fall behind early, and you don't rally at all. Guys, it was embarrassing. It really hurts. And frankly, we looked so good. Our starters did in the three games. We gave up one goal to Paraguay, Australia, Bosnia. Like, hey, listen, Paraguay's nothing to scoff at. They showed well after we kicked their butts,
20: right? Knocked out Germany. We're kind of nip and tuck with France, even though, you know, France had that game in control. 1-0, and that's not bad. And where was our grit? Why didn't we see any of that? That's what really hurts. And you've got all these columnists and these talking heads parachuting into soccer, right? And they're doing their think pieces and their crisis management. Oh my gosh, we're never going to be on the level of the greats. And it's the same nonsense every 4 years. Well, if we could only get the best players in America to play soccer, the best athletes. Imagine if the NBA and NFL, it's the same dumb, lazy nonsense. I'm really sick of it. As a soccer guy myself, I think it's just lazy. And here's the reality. We watched a Mexico team. Right? Mexico's been down bad. We've been better than Mexico for close to a decade now. Okay? We watched Mexico fall behind 2-0 to England. Jude Bellingham, back-to-back goals. Like, oh, wow, it's over. Mexican fought like hell. They refused to die. They came back. That was a game until the end. They lose 3-2. Nobody in Mexico's disappointed that they lost, how they lost. Obviously, you want to win the game. But they fought like hell. They were excellent. You know, there was grit there. We just watched Argentina yesterday, down 2-0, 78th minute. Oh my gosh, it's over. Heart of a friggin' champion. Messi put the team on his back. Erling Haaland, Norway against Brazil, 0-0. Oh, well, I don't know. Brazil's got so much talent. Haaland just says, I'll take this. Thanks. Bang, bang, 2 goals, it's over. And that's really the thing I didn't see from the Americans that pissed me off on Monday. You know, you fall behind 1-0. Our whole team seems rattled at the back. We didn't meet the moment, as they say in sports. You know, there was a bit of a distraction, if you maybe heard about it, in the 48 hours leading up. I don't know if that was a factor. But, I mean, Tim Ream was victimized on 4 straight goals. You know, listen, I don't want to say I was right on Ream, but I told you guys for months leading up on this show that Tim Ream, that's a concern of mine. Then he shows well against Paraguay. I said, hey, Tim showed up. You know, he's solid against Bosnia. Well, you know, you step up in class against Belgium and you get worked. So here is Landon Donovan going after our star. I've been reluctant to go after Pulisic yet. Here's Landon Donovan. And listen, this is critical. And this is the treatment we give American stars. And you know soccer's arrived in this country when Landon Donovan's dropping bombs like this on Pulisic.
0: He is who he is at this point, right? And we want him to be more because we see the talent. I've been on here talking about seeing him in person. Against Bosnia, I'm like, the way he moves and the way,
4: sure.
0: But that was an easy game. He came out of a World Cup knockout game at home with his leg still intact. Because I'm saying this to you, Tim, and you know it because you played with me. You would have had to drag me off the field and I would have punched the doctor in the face and said, you're not taking me off the field. Put whatever you need to put in me and I'm staying on the field.
20: He's not wrong, folks. Landon Donovan pulling no punches on Christian Pulisic. All right, coming up next, a super special guest, Derek Ray, one of the great announcers in the sport. He called the amazing, historic Argentina comeback against Egypt. He's seen Messi up close and personal. I cannot wait to talk to Derek Ray next here on The Herd. 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
20: Oh, boy, ladies and gentlemen, we have a special guest joining the show right now. So you guys know I'm a soccer guy. I played it growing up, minority owner of a soccer team. I love soccer, and announcers in the sport are amazing. It doesn't get much better than Derek Ray. He was on the call yesterday for Argentina-Egypt. Just take this in, listen to it, and then we'll talk to Derek Ray. Here he is calling the final two goals for Argentina during the comeback.
1: Lionel Messi, deflection there, on the way through, and can they line something up here, Argentina? Oh, it's gone in, it's 2-2, and who else? Lionel Messi! Lautaro Martinez, sending it over! Enzo Fernandez, can you believe this?
32: In the biggest of moments, in the biggest of stages, in one of the biggest comebacks, it is the game of the tournament.
20: Derek Ray, just an absolute legend. Derek, so happy to have you. Thank you so much for joining us, announcer for Fox Sports. First of all, what's the come down like the day after Argentina-Egypt? How you feeling today, man?
32: Not quite sure where I am, Jason, to be honest. It's been a crazy 24 hours. And as a commentator, you go into every game hoping that you have material like that. You really can't top that sort of material. And I'm still, I think, trying to process and digest it. And we have this habit of always wanting to compare and contrast with other great moments that we've been lucky enough to experience. But in World Cup terms, and I've worked professionally at every World Cup since 1990, that is pretty much at the top of the list, I think.
20: Yeah, they're calling it one of the greatest comebacks ever. The latest comeback down from two goals to win in regulation. And you called it all. I am curious. I want to rewind a little bit to the questionable VAR call. Yeah. And listening to you on the broadcast, I largely agree. But to anybody who missed that, you know, there was a questionable foul. And then about 100 yards later, Egypt goes up 2-0 and they run it back. Talk me through your thoughts calling that.
32: Well, the other voice that you heard was that of Rob Green, former England goalkeeper, who has been my terrific co-commentator throughout this World Cup. And Rob immediately jumped on it, and I tended to agree with him. He thought that it was too far away. It was not really immediately impacting the goal that had been scored by the Egyptians. And I think what he said on the air was, what are we doing here? You know, what are we doing with VAR here? We all understand why we have VAR. The reason is, of course, to make sure that we don't have egregious mistakes that mean goals are scored when they shouldn't be scored. But, you know, that was a foul, maybe a borderline foul that had nothing really to do with the actual scoring of the goal, because there was so much that had to be accomplished before the ball went into the net. And what I would say about it is it's sort of at odds with what I would call the lighter touch VAR that we've seen during this World Cup. Pierluigi Collina, who looks after refereeing matters, has spoken about that. And this seemed a little bit too stringent. But the decision was made. Egypt were still 2-0 in front with 11 minutes to go, and Argentina had the wherewithal to come back. So I think it's right that we do dwell on it, but we shouldn't dwell on it more than when we talk about the actual nature of the comeback, which was a comeback for the ages.
20: Yeah, I'm just wondering, like, as a fan watching, I'm like, oh my gosh, Argentina's down 2-0. It's over. They're not advancing. Messi's done. It's over. The career finished. Like, as an announcer, when you're watching this, did you think at all, man, I didn't see anything from Argentina, Derek, that hinted at a comeback, but they do have Messi in the killer instinct.
32: Yeah, you've summed it up really well there. I think in commentary, and you never quite know what you've said at the time, but I think at one point with maybe about 15 minutes to go, I said something like, are we witnessing the last tango? You know, because that was what came into my head talking about Argentina and Messi in particular. Was that going to be the last Messi tango at the World Cup? And he's given us so many memories down the years, you know, a once-in-a-lifetime footballer. But you still had the feeling that if one goal went in, that it could change the course of events. And this is what actually reminded me of another classic game that I was fortunate enough to cover more than 20 years ago, Milan against Liverpool in Istanbul, Champions League final, 2005, when Milan were 3-0 in front. Liverpool looked as though they were out of it completely, but somehow came back from 3-0 to make it 3-3, went to penalties, and Liverpool won. And that was weirdly in my head. When Romero scored the goal for 2-1, I thought, okay, all right, let's see. And I would say that, and we talk a lot about Messi, and some people say we talk too much about Messi, but I do not think that sort of comeback could have been made minus Lionel Messi. This was the Messi comeback. And it's not just what he does individually as a footballer. It's the influence he has on his teammates and the regard, the esteem in which he is held within the Argentina side. And of course, he had a big part to play in all of it, you know, the goal there for 2-2 especially. Mm-hmm. But yeah, I think this is one that I'm pretty confident in saying in 20, 30, 40 years' time, people will tell their grandchildren, yeah, remember that Lionel Messi-inspired comeback against Egypt. It's right up there, right at the top of the tree with World Cup stories.
2: So Derek, I want to talk about the U.S. team real quick. It's a bit of a tough sell here. Oh, the U.S., every World Cup we're supposed to be better. We never really break through. But something I saw is in that Argentina comeback, I saw grit. I saw we're not going to quit. And Mexico was down 2-0 to England. They didn't quit. They rallied hard. Belgium was down 2-0 to Senegal. They did not throw in the towel. They rallied hard. I didn't see a rally from the U.S. against Belgium. I saw a team that kind of rolled over and was like, we're cooked. It's over. And I just wonder, you watched a lot of soccer. Is that something that can be coached into the team? Because it, just the slumped shoulders, the USA falls behind early, and they never really mounted a rally.
32: Yeah, just an observation as an outsider. I actually think the USA used to have grit in spades. I used to believe that they weren't the most technically gifted side. I'm talking about, you know, 15, 20 years ago. You know, going back to Bruce Arena and Bob Bradley. And there were some good individuals. But my goodness, there was grit, there was gumption, there was belief. And I think that with this new generation, it's gone in a slightly different direction. They are better technically, no doubt, and maybe they're better tactically in some areas. But they don't quite have that same kind of, we are going to take it to the limit to try to win every game. Now, at the same time, I think sometimes, again, this is just an observation, when I listen to USA fans, I think they believe that there's this sort of path that you go on and you get better and better and better, and then eventually you win the World Cup. I've been around long enough to see that for just about every country, it doesn't go like that. It goes up, down, up, down, up, down, you know? Even for the great football countries. Look at Brazil in this World Cup. They've had a poor World Cup by their standards. Germany, the country where I work, you know, they stand for excellence when it comes to international football, but they're going through a bad patch. So all I would say is, you know, don't get too down about it and think that because it didn't happen this time against Belgium, that there can't be strides taken in the future. I just think this is the nature of international football. Most countries have been trying to win the World Cup forever and have never managed it. It's a very select group that's actually been able to break through. And to be honest, it's part of the fun of it. I mean, I come from a very small country, Scotland. We've never made it out of a group stage in a major international tournament. We hold the ignominious record for that. So you live and die with your team. And yes, you want to get better, but I think you also have to be a bit realistic and say, okay, round of 16, was that par for the course for this USA team? It's sort of what was the par for my course anyway. I thought round of 16, that would be it. Anything better is a bonus. Anything below that would be a disappointment. Yeah. That's how it ended.
2: So interestingly, to pivot to the macro view of the World Cup in the quarterfinals, France is the new favorite. They have been for a couple rounds, but coming into the World Cup, Spain was viewed largely as the favorite, the team to beat, the betting markets. I'm just curious, why do you think that has changed? Just because of the offense that France has? That, I mean, the unbelievable midfield and forwards, but Spain hasn't even conceded a goal yet, Derek.
32: Yeah, it's funny you say that, because I was asked, as most of us were before the tournament, who would win the World Cup. And I said Spain and France in that order, but not much between them. And I was well aware that they were potentially on a collision course in the semi-final, and that remains the case. I think it is that. I think France have been a bit more spectacular. I commentated on one of the Spain games, and they're very good at what they do, but they sometimes can sort of take the oxygen out of a game a little bit. You know, it's very much... while they have changed slightly, it's still very much dependent on the passing game, and the opposition don't often get much of a look in. France have a bit more flair about how they do it with flair players, such as, of course, Kylian Mbappe and Michael Olise and Dembele, and the list goes on. But I think there's not an awful lot between them, and were they to meet, as looks likely, in the semi-final, then I think that, you know, we're talking about a whisker between them and, you know, potentially going all the way, maybe going to penalties in a meeting like that.
2: Yeah. All right. So let me ask about England. With the U.S. eliminated, I've backed England now. That's a team I'm rooting for. It's tough not to love this team, Derek, between Bellingham, Harry Kane. They're very likable. And going into Mexico and getting that win in a hostile environment. I'm just curious. They now face Erling Haaland. And Norway, which, I mean, hell, you talk about teams that haven't done anything. Norway hadn't done anything. I mean, they couldn't qualify. I'm just curious, your thoughts on that game, how that shakes out, England versus Norway?
32: I make England slight favorites. I think it will be a test against Norway, because what we've seen is, yes, there's Erling Haaland, but there are other players in their ranks who can damage anybody. I'm a huge Harry Kane fan, because I see him every week working in Germany, and not just Harry Kane, the striker, or even the human being, because he's a great guy, but also the complete footballer and the strings he has to his bow these days as almost a playmaker as well as a goal scorer. And it's natural to focus on Jude Bellingham as well. I'd like to give Thomas Tuchel some of the credit for it, because he came in for a bit of criticism for his squad selection at the start. But I think England, I agree. I think previous incarnations of England were not as easy to like. I think that this is a good bunch that they have together. And as I said, I make them favourites against Norway. And then, again, who knows, would they play Argentina in a monumental semi-final? Switzerland would have their own say on that. But it's shaping up quite nicely for England after that scare that they got against DR Congo.
2: Yeah, it's interesting. The Argentina matchup, I was doing some X's and O's. It's almost like England's going to have a very good chance against Argentina. I don't know, Derek, people are getting caught up in the Messi stuff, understandably. They haven't been particularly sharp in this World Cup. I think you alluded to that. They I don't know what it is, but maybe it's just a lot of watching Messi and saying, oh, Lionel will take over. But I think England could win that game. What do you think?
32: Well, I think they have a real chance if it does come to that. I think England, Argentina, Norway, it could be any which way. Switzerland as well. I mean, don't overlook them, because they can be a little bit dull. But they've, you know, discovered the way. Habit. I think if it were to be England against Argentina, what I think is dangerous about Argentina is that, yes, at times it's a bit underwhelming because they don't have a lot of pace in their team. They're quite a technical team. They rely on Messi, but they rely on these little combinations and these bursts within a game. Mm-hmm. And I think we saw that quite a lot in Qatar as well. And the nucleus of that team is still in place. Yeah. So Argentina against England, yeah, I mean, it would be a semi-final to relish, no doubt about it. And I'm not sure that I would go into it thinking this team has the advantage over the other. I would think it could be a very even contest. But let's see if they meet.
2: All right, Derek Ray, Fox Sports announcer, a true legend. Derek, it was an honor to talk to you, man. I love listening to your stuff. Keep up the good work, my man.
32: Oh, thank you, my friend. And the pleasure is all mine.
2: All right. Derek Ray, Fox Sports announcer. All right. Let's go to Rachel Nichols with the news.
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9: Well, Jason, you've heard of Shedeur Sanders?
2: Did he make any familiar noise, with his work? Yes.
9: Media attention last year. Well, he is definitely making some noise again. Browns have not named a week one starter, so Shadur will battle Deshaun Watson in camp. And Jason, he's talking about it on his YouTube channel, saying even becoming the Browns starter, if that does happen, it's small potatoes compared to his other career goals.
0: I'm not content just being on no team. You feel me? Like, I'm trying to get right. I'm trying to be one of the greatest. You got to be thankful, but no, it's still more.
7: Yeah, still more.
9: You like the confidence, Jason, or that he wants to be an all-time great, or do you feel like this is unnecessarily putting another target on his back?
20: I like the multimedia play, Rachel. He's like Jaylen Brown going on Twitch saying, pop it off. So now Shadur... It just has his own YouTube channel where he's now producing content. These guys are smart.
9: Going on for a while, yeah.
20: The modern athletes, they know. Why would I give an interview where my words could get twisted?
9: Mm-hmm.
20: I can just go sit on a rock and get interviewed and say I want to be the greatest. You know, I mean, maybe the greatest quarterback in the Cleveland Browns quarterback room would be a start. I don't know. I'm not going to bash the kid.
9: No.
20: You know, whatever. I didn't see it last year. We'll see. I didn't see upgrades at wide receiver for this team. Deshaun Watson, you know, he ain't just rolling over and conceding this job. So I don't know what to make of Shadur. I don't know.
9: I mean, I said to one of our producers this morning, I never have a problem with an athlete saying, I think I can be the best or I want to be the best. That is how you have to think to compete at this level. It's just whether those are inside thoughts or outside thoughts. And I don't know what's better for Shadur. I mean, the people who love him love this kind of stuff from him. And maybe it's just part of what makes him go. We've seen athletes who need to talk like this to be their best.
20: They got
9: to
20: hype themselves up.
9: Maybe he's listen, one of them.
20: Don't you do that before the show?
9: I mean,
20: walking in the room, I'm like, all right, J-Mac, let's go. You're going to dominate today.
9: It'll shock you to hear I don't do that. But all right, sticking in the NFL, we've talked about it a bunch, Jace. The Rams, very surprising pick, right, at number 13 overall. They took Ty Simpson out of Alabama to be the heir apparent behind Stafford. But reports have indicated that Simpson has yet to separate himself from the other quarterback at camp, Stetson Barnett. And even a former GM has been calling him a career backup in various reporting. So it was reported recently also that Sean McVay wants Simpson to work on his communication in the huddle by looking in a mirror and seeing what his face looks like and how his voice sounds when he's communicating in the huddle. Does all of this make you feel better, worse, neutral? I mean, how is it aging, this pick?
20: I like that. Looking in the mirror, practicing his huddle calls.
9: Do you do that in the morning, too?
20: I do not do that. I've heard it's
9: weird.
20: A motivational ploy, though. You look in the mirror. I'm going to do well today. Let's make it a day to remember. Speaking of McVay, when I saw his name on the screen, Rachel,
9: yes,
20: I instantly thought, I'm sure you saw it on Instagram, McVay vacationing with his wife, and dude is shredded. I don't know what he's on, but, I mean, he's got like an 8-pack. And I'm like, oh, my gosh, McVay, maybe he could talk to his quarterback, Ty Simpson, and they'll start working out together. I don't understand the Simpson hype. I'm not going to lie. I liked him coming out. I just don't see it with the Rams. I don't, Rachel.
9: What did we just discuss, Jason? Instagram, not a source.
20: Yeah.
9: But I appreciate.
20: No. Was the photo doctored? Listen, dude, he was shredded. Like, I mean, HGH. I don't know what he's on. Maybe peptides?
9: There you go. This is more your world than mine. I don't know. Yeah. I do want to get into this with you because I got to talk about baseball here. And Shohei Ohtani, you know how I'm a Dodgers fan, notched another accolade in his career belt last night, swatting the 300th home run of his career. And here is the call from Joe Davis.
11: Really, he's a guy that you're just trying to find square up.
12: High line drive, center field, carries over the wall. 300 for Shohei Ohtani. It was a line drive that just kept on rising, kept on climbing. And it's the 300th home run of Shohei Ohtani's major league career.
9: Now look again. I'm a Dodger gal, so I will tell you that one of those games he played was at the NLCS, was the most godlike game I have ever seen. Mm. I would say the best combined performance from a player. We heard a lot during the World Series. We are lucky folks to be living in a time where the best baseball player ever is walking the earth. Are you ready to crown him the best baseball player ever, or do you still need to see how the rest of the career pans out?
20: I mean, no, that's a great point. So I would agree, best baseball player ever. But Rachel... So yesterday we saw the best baseball player ever and the best soccer player ever, both perfecting their craft.
9: Yeah.
20: We have, for my money, the best basketball player ever, a free agent.
9: Mm-hmm.
20: I mean, that is what a time to be alive when all three of them are excelling. And I mean, I was thinking about this. Okay. So like at any point in, say, 1992, were sports fans like, boy, we're so lucky. We've got the greatest basketball player, Jordan, at the time. I don't know. Football, baseball. Like, that wasn't a thing.
9: Yeah.
20: Right now is like the golden era in sports in America.
9: Yeah. I mean, I think there's been a real leap in the way athletes take care of themselves. I was asking the guys to make a comparison to Babe Ruth, just because that's the guy, obviously, is an icon of baseball, but also, you know, pitcher, hitter, all of that stuff. So I got some numbers for you here, Jason. The numbers favor Ruth a little bit, the big ones, okay, right, that we're talking about. He had a 3.42 average. Otani has a 282 average. And Otani's ERA is 2.83 compared to 2.28 ERA from Babe Ruth. But then I decided to dig deeper, Jason,
20: research. Good thing,
9: I did not use Instagram as a source. I did look up what some of the people Babe Ruth was playing against were like. We know that there was segregation, so that's a huge thing, right, when you're starting there. Also, a lot of the opponents, most of his opponents, were not full-time baseball players. Yeah. In fact, two very notable opponents of his, there was one who was a traveling circus director that in the offseason he owned and ran a traveling circus, and ran it from his stops playing baseball, even when he was away from the circus itself. But one of Babe Ruth's teammates, pretty good, was nicknamed the Merry Mortician because he was a funeral director the entire time he was playing baseball. And one time, according to urban myth, accidentally, when he was driving a hearse to the game, as he often did, didn't realize there was a body in the back. So, you know, are some of the guys Babe Ruth is playing at. And Otani's numbers are very similar, if not exactly as good.
20: To all the potential journalists in the crowd, that's how it's done.
9: I'm just telling
20: Rachel
9: you.
20: Rachel did that so nicely. I would have just destroyed the pipe fitter and the chimney sweep who was batting fifth in the lineup, but I won't do that.
9: I'm just telling you, I'm stumping for my guy. Best baseball player of all time.
20: I like it. Rachel with the news.
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20: Coming up next, there's a big new book out on Lionel Messi, and the author is stopping by. All of Messi's secrets. How to be the next Lionel Messi. That's next here on The Herd.

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16: All right, our next guest. Oh, boy. What timing. He just wrote a book on Lionel Messi. Let's welcome in Paul Tenorio from The Athletic. He is a very prolific soccer writer, just wrote the book on Messi. And wouldn't you know it, Paul, Messi just happens to have the greatest comeback in World Cup history yesterday.
17: I mean,
16: your thoughts on the game. There's a picture of the book, The Messi Effect, How the Global Legend Changed the Future of American Soccer.
17: Yeah, I mean, he's insane, right? Like every time you think that he's done doing special magic things on the biggest stage, he pulls something else out. And you know, I think this one even surprised him. You could see in his emotion after the game how important it was to him. And he said after he felt a responsibility, right? Because he had missed that penalty kick that he felt changed the game. So for him to get the goal the way he did, for the team to come back the way it did, it seems like this Messi story doesn't want to end. And certainly I think you can see with this Argentina team, as we did in Qatar 4 years ago, how much it means to them to continue to push Argentina and Messi towards more and more history.
16: Yeah, it really is amazing. But I want to use that as a spinoff to the U.S. because, you know, Paul, like all the energy and grit and resolve that we saw from Argentina, we didn't see any of that at all from the U.S. once they were down. Again, we saw it from Mexico down 2-0 against England. Argentina was down 2-0. Both of those teams rallied hard, even though Mexico lost. The U.S. didn't really put up a fight against Belgium. I think that's why there's so much outrage. I'm just curious, like, why do you think we did not display that?
17: It really felt like the moment was too big for this team. Ooh. You know, 40 million people watching, what an enormous missed opportunity for American soccer. And there is a connection between what Messi is doing and what the U.S. team is doing and what's going to happen for the sport. And the U.S. did have an obligation to put something better on that stage. And from the very go, from, you know, from the first whistle, Serginho Dest mistaking the ball.

0: thinking it was going to be a U.S. throw and seeing it out, you could almost feel the nerves and the tension coming out onto the field. And then conversely, I think Belgium was united around this cause, playing mm-hmm. for football, playing against FIFA, and a team that had been so disjointed, that is so talented on paper, but just looks like they don't really fit well together, suddenly had something to fight for. And the U.S. was left grasping at a team that was playing faster than them, thinking faster than them, playing harder than them, and they could never really recover. Even as the crowd in Seattle tried to push them back into the game, it didn't work.
1: Yeah, it's interesting. The round before, Belgium was down 2-0 to Senegal, just getting their butts kicked, and they sub off De Bruyne and Doku, like two of their best players. And it was like, okay, well, we rallied to win. And then their coach went and started the same group that rallied, leaving De Bruyne on the bench. And people were like, wow. I mean, I had a buddy texting me, Paul, who played a high level of soccer. We should bench Pulisic at the half. He's been that bad. And I'm like, we would never do that in America. They eventually pulled Pulisic, but I got to ask you, what'd you think of his performance?
0: Yeah, I think he just wasn't very good. And neither was the rest of the U.S. team, but Pulisic especially had a terrible half. He gave the ball away 11 times in the first 45 minutes, more than any other player on the field. And that's not a typical Christian Pulisic performance. You know, he has been the player who typically steps up on the biggest stages for the U.S. He scored in Nations League finals. He scored the goal to send the U.S. out of the group stage against Iran in the last World Cup, was the best player on the field in the first 45 minutes of that Paraguay game that got the country so excited. And yet here in this enormous moment, it felt like he was trying to do too much. Mm. It felt like he was trying to take all of that onto his shoulders. And I think Christian Pulisic is at his best when he's not doing that, when he trusts the players around him. And it just looked, I thought he was kind of the microcosm of the story as a whole for the U.S. All of this hope, all of this potential, all of this belief around this player, around this team. And then when the country's watching them at this moment where a win would do so much to change people's minds about American soccer, American men's soccer, they don't just lose, they get completely battered. And it sets the narrative back.
1: So I would still argue that this World Cup was a success for the U.S. team. We put our best effort in the group stage ever, most goals we've ever scored in the World Cup. Like, we were really good. And then it all fell apart. I'm just wondering, do you think that whole Balogun stuff was a distraction for the U.S. heading? Because we did not look anything like that in the other games. I'm excluding Turkey because we started like 10 backups. But I don't know, Paul, what do you think? Was it a distraction or did maybe Belgium rise to the occasion saying, man, screw these guys and their preferential treatment? I don't know.
0: I think it's the latter more than the former. Talking to guys around the team, you know, both in the mix zone after the game and since then, they really kind of shut the world out in the 24 hours before the game. They felt like they didn't really realize how big it had become until after the game when they started to absorb more of it. But Belgium certainly did absorb all of it as it was going on. And Yuri Tielemans said, when we heard the news that Balogun was coming back in, when we saw that Trump was involved, essentially, they held a team meeting and they said, let's use this and go do our talking on the field. So it motivated Belgium. It did. They used it as fuel in that locker room. And they felt like they wanted to make a statement against the team that the rest of the world was looking at as saying, you think your privilege is what's going to get you to the next round. We're going to set you back in place.
1: That's good stuff. I Paul dropping some bombs. Wow. I didn't even know that Pulisic stat gave it away 11 times in the first half. That's terrible. So let me ask you, do you think we need material changes across the board to get ready for 2030? Pochettino, somebody was telling me they think it's 60-40. He stays. Or listen, we have our quote unquote golden generation where we only need a few tweaks. Obviously, Tim Ream ain't coming back. We probably need to find a new goalie. But or do you think we've got something here? We just ran into a bit of a buzzsaw.
0: No, I mean, this is actually a lot of what my book, The Messi Effect, is about. It's how do you push this game forward in the country? And I think there are a few big picture things that need to change. And I actually think a lot of the conversation has revolved around youth soccer, and there's a lot to get done and make better in that area. But the professional league in this country needs to get better. And the onus is on them to improve the product, to improve the level of the league so that we're setting the ceiling higher for our best young American players who are coming through MLS academies, getting to the first team, that they're training in better environments, they're playing in better games, they're developing at a higher level. That's critical to the future of this national team. And so there is an enormous responsibility that now gets transferred over to Major League Soccer's owners and its executives to make votes and change the rules in this league so that it can be more competitive with the rest of the world. That's enormously important. But the

0: is just as good or better on paper, who has players playing at just as high of a level as your golden generation, that you have to be able to fight your way to a, to a win. And that mentality is what has to carry forward, whether it's Pochettino or not. That mentality has to be there in this pool. And that's what I give Pochettino credit for instilling into the national team program. Whoever U.S. soccer hires, if he doesn't come back, the number one task is maintaining that culture within the program of saying, the players don't get to pick and choose when they come in. You're either all in or you're not.
1: Well, I don't know. You say that's number one, and you're probably right. But one could argue that dual nationals and essentially recruiting them could be number one. Because Flo Balogun, I think he was our best player at the Cup. And, you know, he could have gone Nigeria, could have gone England. And I'm nerding out and I'm looking at, you know, 20, 30 young kids, 16 to 22. And like some of the best ones are dual nationals who haven't picked which side they're going to. So do you track some of that stuff or is that too far ahead?
0: Yeah, of course. Of course, it's always been a part of the equation for the U.S. men's national team. There's always players that can choose one country or the other. And it's always a big part of the national team picture to recruit those players. You know, whether we're talking about Noah Kai Banks, who's playing over in Germany, the center back who hasn't picked one or the other, or whether we're talking about somebody like Julian Hall, the forward at Red Bulls, whose mother is Polish and who the Poland National Federation is trying to recruit him away from the U.S. men's national team program. So that's always a big part of this. And I mean, a lot of jokes that were going around the group chats was like, we need the U.S. soldiers to stay in those bases over in Europe to make sure that we're still producing the future generations of this national team. But, you know, certainly I think it's all of this, right? All of these factors come together, the mentality and the culture, finding the right players. But I really think for the long term of this sport, we have to start holding Major League Soccer accountable to change, to grow faster, to be a little bit more aggressive. They've built the infrastructure in this country. We've seen it in this World Cup tournament, right? We've seen the stadiums, the fans, the training facilities that are all around this country. The infrastructure has been built out. There's a permanence now for the sport in America that didn't exist when I was growing up. 100%. It's here now. Yeah. And so now this country is showing they're ready to support soccer in a bigger way. And if we want to see this national team program grow, it has to start with the professional leagues in this country.
1: Paul Tenorio, The Athletic, wrote The Messi Effect. Paul, congratulations on all your success and great stuff. Thank you for the chat.
0: Thanks so much for having me. Appreciate it.
1: Good stuff, folks. Tomorrow, 4 o'clock on Fox, 4 Eastern, France, Morocco. Hey, Morocco is no joke, folks. This will not be a walkover for France. Can Morocco pull the upset? I don't know about that.
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0: Here's what you need to know.
1: Detroit Tigers three-time Cy Young Award-winning pitcher Justin Verlander announced today that he will retire at the end of the season. Verlander, a two-time World Series champion, just the sixth pitcher ever with three career no-hitters. He has 266 career wins and is eighth on the all-time strikeout list with better than 3,500. On the field right now, the Toronto Blue Jays have scored five runs in the top of the first inning at San Francisco, including a grand slam moments ago by Kazuma Okamoto, his 21st home run of the season. In the NBA, the Indiana Pacers are signing Larry Nance Jr. to a one-year, $4 million contract. No games at the World Cup today. The quarterfinals kick off tomorrow at 4 p.m. Eastern as France meets Morocco in Foxborough. I'm Isaac Lowenkron.
0: Portions of the show are recorded. You want winners? He went 0 for 14 picking bowl games.
2: God bless football.
0: You want hot takes? He said Patrick Mahomes would be a disaster.
2: Really?
0: You want baseball news? He doesn't even know who Kyle Tucker is.
2: Oh, okay.
0: In his personal record book, Kevin Durant hasn't won a ring yet.
2: I'm just telling you that's what he's doing.
0: You're listening to the man who made falling upwards an art form.
2: It's crazy.
0: This is Stu Gotts and Company, live.
3: Outstanding job, holding items for the mark.
2: Our thanks to Adam Thielen and Sean McDonough for joining us in hour number one. It's a who's who out here at Lake Tahoe, the American Century Championship. We have no idea who's going to come on next. We just know that as we sit here, Ryan Fitzpatrick is somewhere on the driving range. And Gary Sheffield, again, is the coolest guy to show up in Lake Tahoe. He is. He's the coolest guy. Listen, Gary Sheffield will play golf when he's ready to play golf, not when they tell him to tee off. You know what I'm saying?
4: I love Gary Sheffield's batting stance. Gary Sheffield's batting stance is about as iconic a batting stance as could get.
2: Intimidating, yes.
4: It was in the prime of when I was growing up with my baseball fandom. I feel like you have to kind of incorporate that somehow in your golf swing. Just give me a couple waggles, and then you bring it down.
2: He does it with a cigar in his mouth and his presence, you know? When Gary Sheffield walks on the driving range, everyone knows Gary Sheffield has walked onto the driving range. He's amazing.
4: He's like Jim Leland with the cigarettes, because in Lake Tahoe, you could almost guarantee that Gary Sheffield has a cigar.
2: By the way, speaking of Gary Sheffield, it reminds me of a story I saw this morning about the New York Yankees. They have now had two consecutive games where they struck out 17 times.
4: Yeah. So it's happened 11 times in franchise history. It's happened back-to-back nights now at this point.
2: Yes, but they won one of them.
4: Yeah, but this is just my entire point, my entire thesis with this Yankee team.
2: A thesis, huh?
4: They just strike out so much. The offense is just lifeless. Michael Kay yesterday on the Michael Kay Show said he heard from multiple people that the Yankees asked Anthony Volpe to play some second base in the minors, and Volpe said, no, I'm a shortstop. And then Michael Kay comes out today and he said, I checked in further with those rumors. There's no report to it. I think Michael Kay got his marching orders from the Yankees to kind of retract that statement, because Anthony Volpe, You're in no position to be making demands of where you're playing when you're batting under 240, buddy.
2: Right.
4: This guy.
2: I mean, A-Rod was willing to play third base.
4: Yeah, and then now all of a sudden Anthony Volpe is too good. You can't spell Yankees without the K. A lot of Ks.
2: Yes, but again, they won one of those two games against the Rays. But striking out 17 times, two consecutive games, that's bad. It's bad.
4: Should the Yankees change their name to Yankees, but where the K is, it's 17 of them?
2: Wait, explain it again. First off, we need explanation on this. You're in Lake Tahoe. It is one of the most gorgeous places on earth, okay? And yet you found time yesterday to listen to the Michael Kay Show?
4: Content never sleeps. I'm listening to everything.
2: But seriously, you had a ton of work to do yesterday.
4: Got it all done.
2: Again, we're in the nicest place on the planet. I haven't seen a cloud since we arrived here. And so what you decided to do on your free time is not walk around Lake Tahoe, not sit by the lake. You decided, hey, this would be a good time and a good place to fire up the Michael Kay Show.
4: Well, once the Yankees strike out 17 times in a game,
2: yes,
4: you kind of have to hear what Michael Kay has to say.
2: He's the perfect guy to talk about 17 Ks. What is happening with Brad Stevens, by the way? Who I ripped in the first hour, by the way, and I said he should be ashamed of himself for trading Jaylen Brown and making the Sixers so attractive that LeBron James is now going to go there. I'm not reporting that. It's a guess. I think LeBron James is going to end up being a Philadelphia 76er. I do. I think it's the best story for him. But what is Brad Stevens doing here?
4: So Brad Stevens came out yesterday when the trade becomes official. Paul George to the Celtics, Jaylen Brown to Philadelphia. Brad Stevens comes out to defend the trade, and when he comes out to talk
2: about
4: it,
2: which means he's defending himself. Yes.
4: He basically admitted it's hard to win when 70% of your cap is tied to two players.
2: Yeah.
4: When the Celtics won the title with Jaylen Brown and Jason Tatum,
2: mm-hmm.
4: they occupied 47% of the cap.
2: Right.
4: So the cap just continues to go up and up because of how good the Celtics those two players have been on the Celtics. And Paul George gives the Celtics more long-term flexibility because his deal is 1 year shorter than Jaylen Brown's to get off the book.
2: Yeah, but now 70% of their payroll is wrapped up in Paul George and Jason Tatum as opposed to Jaylen Brown and Jason Tatum, who won you a title.
4: Again, short term, you didn't fix much if you're Brad Stevens. Long term, you did. Because Brad Stevens was pressed further. He was like, so would you say that the Jaylen Brown trade is primarily a move to restructure the books? And Brad Stevens was like, no, that's not what it is. It's a move to keep us at a very competitive level now and give us optionality moving forward. And that's what it feels like this deal is for the Celtics, where you're not tying your cap to 70% with just two players. The interesting part about what Brad Stevens had to say, Stu,
2: yeah.
4: he suggested that teams should get discounts against the cap the longer a player is there.
2: I like that idea, actually. Brad Stevens, you should be ashamed of yourself, but you should also be commended for coming up with that idea. Ashamed of yourself because you traded. I don't mind the trade. I actually understand what it is he is saying. The optionality, the shorter term on Paul George. I get all of it. I don't mind him trading Jaylen Brown and keeping Jason Tatum because he thinks Tatum's the one on that team. I get it. I understand it. What I don't like is, again, for the 100th time, how you trade Jaylen Brown to a team that you play 15 times a year, that's inside your division, inside your conference, and who just beat you in the NBA playoffs without Jaylen Brown. That's my only issue with it. I do like what he's saying here, though. I like it a lot.
4: Because it does feel, to a certain extent, that the Boston Celtics are being penalized, that they had back-to-back great drafts with Jason Tatum and Jaylen Brown. That duo won the city a title, and now you're getting to the point where you're having to decide between one or the other, and obviously the Celtics are going to pick the guy who analytically they're saying is the better player, even though he is coming off a pretty bad Achilles injury. So that got me thinking, like, all the player movement, it's good for parity. You see it with eight different NBA champions the past 8 years.
2: Yeah.
4: It's great for us on sports radio because it gives us a ton of content, a ton of hours to talk about all these moves.
2: Yeah.
4: But is it good for the fan experience in the NBA? All the movement?
2: Well, the fans love the transaction more than the action. They do. So they love, like, you know, it fills a void in sports radio on the sports calendar in terms of NBA free agency. We're still sitting here in the middle of the summer talking about where LeBron James is going to end up. And so I think the fans like it from that standpoint. But sports are just different now. I mean, guys aren't going to stay on your team for 15, 16, 17 years anymore. So it's constantly changing, constantly evolving. And yes, I do think it's good for a sport. I don't think it hurts the sports fan, I guess, as long as they know their team is trying to get better and trying to win. You know,
4: I just think from the sports fan perspective, like, the era of NBA players spending their entire career with one team, it's basically non-existent at this point.
2: Where, yeah, it's Steph Curry. I mean, it's exactly. Draymond Green. Yeah.
4: And in that situation with the Warriors, you have somebody like Klay Thompson who becomes a Golden State fan favorite, become a cap casualty because you're looking at where the second apron is structured with this NBA.
2: Right.
4: And you're being discouraged from keeping that core together. Where if you go back to the early 2000s, Tim Duncan plays all 19 seasons in San Antonio. Manu Ginobili plays all 16 seasons in San Antonio. Tony Parker plays his first 17 seasons. He goes to Charlotte for that 18th season.
2: Yes.
4: That core can't stay together in today's NBA.
2: No, there's no way. It would be impossible. But listen, it's the same thing in college football, right? Taylor, it is. I mean, you essentially have guys, quarterbacks, second, third string quarterbacks. If they're not going to start at Ohio State, they're going to leave Ohio State and go to Michigan or go somewhere else. And so I think that gets the fan bases excited as long as they think, again, their university, their program, or their professional team is making an attempt to get better. But you're never going to see that again. You're never going to have where you can wake up every single day and know the Spurs starting five. Those days are long gone, my friend.
4: I guess that's the point I'm trying to make from the fan experience, where you're losing that attachment to players, where if for the college example that you just gave, there used to be a time where you knew who the starting lineup was for North Carolina. You knew who the starting lineup was for Duke. Now it feels like I'm going to turn on a Carolina game, and it's anybody's guess who that starting five is going to be.
2: Right.
4: And it feels almost to a certain extent like these players are becoming mercenaries where they're just going to the highest dollar.
2: Well, they are, but that's what the players wanted. I mean, and they wanted this forever. If you think of those teams back in the early 80s with North Carolina, where it was Sam Perkins and Michael Jordan and James Worthy, Big Game James, I think Kenny Smith was on those teams. One of those three guys, Perkins, Worthy, Jordan, probably Perkins, would be like, hey, why be the number three here when I could be the number one at NC State? Or I could be the number one at Virginia? And one of those three probably would have transferred if they had the ability to transfer at the time.
4: Yeah, the new second apron rules are basically encouraging team turnover, where it almost feels like, I don't know how the players accepted this in their latest CBA. This feels like a case where the owners kind of just push them around, because it's either becoming you're on a super max contract, or you're on one of these very team friendly deals. Like, there's no really like these mid-level players anymore getting mid-level deals. And Stu, the only reason I'm kind of bringing this up today,
2: yeah,
4: as a Knick fan,
2: mm-hmm,
4: I can see the writing on the wall.
2: Right.
4: Karl Anthony Towns is signed through next year.
2: Yeah.
4: If he declines his player option after next season, he's eligible for the same four-year, $273 million contract that Donovan Mitchell just got.
2: Right, but his is earned. He won a title.
4: Yeah, but you're seeing the case where
2: you think we're going to lose Karl Anthony Towns. It's going to be impossible to afford Karl Anthony Towns and Jalen Brunson.
4: It's hard to see the Knicks paying him that level of deal when you know a Jalen Brunson payday is eventually coming. Jalen Brunson is the team's captain. If you're having to pick between Karl Anthony Towns getting this level deal or Jalen Brunson getting this level of deal, I think the Knicks are giving it to Jalen Brunson every time. The Knicks won a title because Jalen Brunson took this pay cut that allowed more roster flexibility. That's not really the norm for the NBA.
2: No, it's one of the many reasons we love Jalen Brunson so much. He changed your life.
4: Oh my God.
2: He took a pay cut.
4: Ten times over.
2: But you don't see Jalen Brunson doing that again, is your point.
4: And I don't think he should.
2: Right, but maybe he will. Because he wants to win more titles with Karl Anthony Towns. I mean,
4: if you're looking at Jalen,
2: I got to tell you, I love waking up every single morning knowing I could pencil in my starting five for the New York Knickerbockers. I do. This is so fantastic that every team is making moves and trying to get LeBron James at the age of 41 because they're simply trying to catch up with our team. I don't even know how to experience this because I've never experienced it before, but it's delightful.
4: If you're looking at Jalen Brunson and Karl Anthony Towns, it's either a case of both of them have to take a pay cut, or I think Karl Anthony Towns is the one that has to take the pay cut.
2: He's the one who has to get out of Towns?
4: I can't believe that.
2: She's sitting right there for me.
4: Everybody here is dying laughing at that.
2: Well, Jalen Brunson ain't getting out of Towns anytime soon. I mean, it's his town.
4: Can I give you a remarkable stat of the day?
2: If you must. I can't believe the stat of the day should be Taylor spent an hour yesterday listening to the Michael K show from Lake Tahoe.
4: You'd be surprised how many podcasts you could listen to at 1.25 speed.
2: What's your stat of the day?
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0: 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The Odd Couple with Rob Parker and Kelvin Washington. 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

0: back and you said, I got a funny story, and it is funny because it's not his year. But then you wanted to scream something at Derek Lowe.
1: Yes.
0: This is what Tahoe is all about. In front of me right now is Jason Kelce. To his right is Hal Wingo, which right is still on the driving range. And then Derek Lowe walked up, and you wanted to scream what?
2: Derek, I think you're going low this year.
0: Why do you? But you never asked them to come on the show. You just scream things at them.
2: I just want to catcall them.
0: But I want them here. Not Derek Lowe. Going Low would be a good name for a podcast.
2: If Derek Lowe did a football podcast, an NFL podcast, and it was called Low Man Wins,
0: yeah,
2: where Derek Lowe recaps the NFL, you're telling me you wouldn't listen to that?
0: No. That's exactly what I'm telling you.
2: I probably wouldn't either.
0: Do you get mad at me when you see, like, when Jason Kelce walks by, gives me a big hug, stops, comes back a couple of feet, talks to me, we have an embrace, we have a conversation. He says, Trav told me to tell you, you know, what's up? How you doing? I ask him how the wedding is. Do you get mad that I don't ask him to sit down with us and record? Like, what happens there for you?
2: No, because my theory with Tahoe, the content is going to come.
0: Yeah.
2: The people are going to enjoy anything. As long as we're sitting down here and we're talking, the content's going to come.
0: Mm-hmm.
2: I'd much rather you have a personal relationship with Jason Kelce and not have to cross the line and, you know, blur boundaries asking him to come onto the show.
0: Right. So you realize the reason I don't ask him to come on. Not asking him to come on is the reason I have any sort of friendship
2: Correct.
0: With him whatsoever.
2: Correct.
0: And the other reason I don't ask him to come on is because it's your job to ask him to come on.
2: I mean, with the whole Taylor Swift thing.
0: Yes.
2: Jason Kelce has elevated to a completely different level.
0: I'm going to challenge you to go up to Jason Kelce and say, Stu doesn't want to bother you. He respects you too much. I know he wants you on. Please come on. Otherwise, I'm going to lose my job.
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17: I'm Dan Patrick, and this is Above the Noise. The WNBA keeps growing, but moments like this make it hard not to think the league still gets in its own way. To celebrate the 30th anniversary, the league released a promotional poster featuring some of the biggest names, brightest young stars. There was a glaring omission. Caitlin Clark. Paige Beckers made it. Angel Reese did. Clark didn't. Now, it's not a shot at either of those two players. It's a criticism of the league's awareness. Clark is not just a talented player. She's the biggest name in the WNBA. Maybe ever. She moves ratings, ticket sales, conversation in a way that few basketball players can, regardless of gender. Now, leaving her off a poster meant to celebrate and promote the league makes little sense. The NBA understands this better than anyone. It squeezed every ounce of attention it could out of Bronny James because star power matters. The WNBA should be doing the same with Caitlin Clark, especially when she's actually good enough to justify the praise. I'm Dan Patrick, and this is Above the Noise. 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
12: Hey, tonight with no World Cup action, what are you watching? That's a question in itself. Because every day it seemed like there was something on, and tonight it's like, what's on? What are we watching? What are we doing?
11: Dude, today is sort of like a view of what's to come once the World Cup is officially over, because the world and our everyday is sort of consumed with, hey man, did you see the game and the results and the highlights? We're running on this high of visitors blowing smoke up USA's ass. Like, USA's so great. We're riding on this fun time adventure. And once it's gone, the World Cup blues is going to set in. So tonight is like the first sign of what's to come. Because I'm serious. It's been consuming. It's like appointment watching. Every day there was something. Yeah. Today there's nothing. France-Morocco play tomorrow. So what are you going to do with your downtime? It is a question for sure.
12: There's plenty of streaming shows and things to catch up on, but Iowa Sam, what are you doing tonight?
19: I know what I'll be watching. Indiana Fever at LA Sparks, 7 p.m. Pacific time. Caitlin Clark coming back from injury.
12: That's what I'm
19: switching my attention to more WNBA.
11: You know what? That is perfect timing because something could happen, right? And it's a big controversy and a drama. Maybe she gets checked and it becomes a story again.
19: She's been out a game or two, and the Fever have been off for like, I don't even know, 8 or 10 days. So
11: I thought you were going to say Love Island, dude. Love Island.
19: No, I'm not.
11: All right. Well, Danny G is here.
12: The only way Sam would watch that is if Caitlin Clark was on Love Island.
11: I know, for sure, right? No, she's on Fantasy Island. Yeah, when she's on Fantasy Island.
20: Sam, you mean the 11th best guard in the WNBA, according to her fellow WNBA players.
19: Disrespect continues.
11: Yeah, it does continue. So, yeah, maybe that's perfect timing. We'll tune into that.
20: Yeah. But Silo. Danny G. Yeah, Silo, I was going to say.
11: Oh, okay, Danny G is our super producer watching Silo. He's on the phones at 877-99 on Fox. Iowa Sam, our sound architect, is on the ones and twos. We got the Kron hanging out with us today with your updates. And like we do on every Wednesday, Mike, who runs this take, it might be a little sticky of a take. Yeah, we'll see. And Midweek Major, the biggest stories in sports and pop culture, we get into it on the show. But
12: you said the Kron is with us today?
11: Yeah.
12: I don't know why. I picture on a down night where there's not a lot of sports or shows to watch, do you picture Isaac in like a velvet robe with like a pipe by a fireplace?
11: You know, I never did, but when you say it, it does sound pretty accurate.
21: Actually, yeah. the velvet robe is already on the carpet.
11: Just slippers. Yeah, he's there in just slippers, and his hands on his hips. So, Rich, before we get into what you want to watch tonight, and maybe Verlander's retiring, and unfortunately, LeBron's always in the news. Like Danny G said, he's like the Aaron Rodgers now of the NBA. It's almost like you don't want to talk about him. You don't want to give it the attention. You just want to know where he's going to end up.
12: But I must.
11: But you have to. Yeah. Before we get into all that fun, there is no soccer tonight. But did you see the games yesterday?
12: Yeah.
11: First, I want to say that's what separates like championship teams and what we saw the USA do. And that's no knock on the USA, but they had an opportunity to win over millions and trillions and billions of fans that were tuned in.
12: And billions.
11: They were tuned in, and I'm quoting our bud Hercules Gomez, who played for Team USA and who was a friend and colleague of ours. They fed us this belief that they had a chance. We believe. So we got caught up in this fever only to watch this dud of a performance. It was one of the weakest butt fumbles of World Cup soccer that we ever watched. So they had the opportunity to seize the moment and win people over. Didn't even need to be a victory, Rich. That would have been great. But some fight would have been nice.
12: I think what everyone wanted, Covino, because our video guy spot this morning on our Patreon was like adamant, like, what were your expectations? Did you think they were going to win the whole thing? And I said, no, I just think most Americans were like, yo, if they could win two knockout games and get to the final eight teams, the semifinals, that would have been a step in the direction of like, wow, we're making progress. But that lackluster ass performance, I know we've had like a couple days to think about it now. That was,
11: That's what every Casuals fan image is. Like, this is what we were excited about. You lied to us. We suck.
12: Yeah.
11: We tuned in. We got excited. We believed for that.
12: I made the analogy yesterday, Kivino. It's like a team in March Madness that is like a 15 or 16 seed that were, you know, even 14. They win one or two games, and you're like, oh, my God, the magic. And then they end up bumping into, like, a Michigan State or a Duke or someone. Right. And you're like, oh, that's right, back to reality. You know?
11: And what did we say when we filled in for Dan Patrick? It is lack of star power and people stepping up, and every team seems to have their star, as we discussed. And we saw that on full display yesterday, the difference, the contrast between a USA and an Argentina defending champions. They were down in the game. And you got a guy like Messi who leads you back to victory. Like in those championship moments, they step up and they deliver and prove why they're the superstars that they are. And there's no more debate. This guy's the GOAT. He's the greatest. We saw him with his assists. We see him with the goals. They come back and beat Egypt 3-2. Not to mention the Switzerland game was a sweet shootout at the end, you know, beating Colombia. So we had great games yesterday, but this Argentina one is the one I'm focusing on. That's the difference, number one. Number two, the Egypt coach. We got to discuss like what was going on there.
12: I thought the question was going to be, who's more unhinged, a dad of a teenage daughter or the Egyptian coach?
11: The dad of a teenage daughter walks around defeated. You know, like, oh, man, I don't know what I'm going to do. Mm. Defeated, yes. That's the only thing in common. The coach of Team Egypt walks around angry
20: Hassam Hassan.
11: Yeah, there's no anger in the defeated dad, just misery. There was a lot of anger and poor sportsmanship and sour grapes, and you know there was a lot of things said, and it does make you think. Yeah, you know, I never buy into rigging in sports. I just don't. But you know, there was some things said. We do hear FIFA's corrupt all the time. We've heard that forever. So let's talk about it. There's no soccer tonight. Question one. So what are we gonna do? What are we doing? Number two, yesterday?
12: It's a night to go on a nice date night midweek.
11: It is.
12: No reservations needed at nice restaurants. It may be after some World Cup and just focus on other things. Maybe go on a nice little date with the wife or your girlfriend tonight. Like, don't blow this opportunity and do nothing.
11: Get some ice cream.
12: You say ice cream? I could go for it. Remember? No, frozen yogurt. Frozen yogurt is the biatch of ice cream. When people are like, I'm going out for froyo. Go all the way. Get ice cream. None of this froyo nonsense. Biatch. I'm going out for froyo.
2: Biatch.
11: Speaking of ice cream, we do have a Stone Cold Steve Austin stopping by today.
12: No, Cold Stone Steve Austin.
11: I keep saying it wrong. Cold Stone Steve Austin stopping by today.
12: Yeah, Mike Cold is instant. Mike looks like if Stone Cold just had too much Cold Stone.
11: Yeah, I know. Yeah. I have an inability to say it the way I'm trying to say it. Yeah. Cold Stone Steve Austin.
21: And he's got a doozy of an ice cream take today.
11: I know. He's got a crazy take. So, Rich, let's talk about not only are you doing something fun tonight because it's like our first free night. Mm-hmm.
12: Yeah.
11: But also, what were your thoughts with the Egypt coach yesterday? When I talk about things he said, he's saying that the game was rigged. I don't know how you rig a perfect pass from Messi, first of all. Like,
12: no, but
11: he's talking about dropping dives. I know, but
12: he's
11: saying so
12: is that
11: factors.
12: Goal that was he's saying the goal that was called back, that was like the beginning of like they can't let this happen.
11: It was definitely suspect, right? They have this breakaway, they score, you're like, man, that was incredible. And it gets called back from something like before the play even started. Like, man, that was tough.
20: Yeah, but that doesn't allow you to give up three goals.
11: Yeah. So that goes to my point as well. It's like, but the other stuff, you're not rigging that. It's impossible. The guy was spitting on fans. Uncalled for, unprofessional, just disgusting. Probably the lowest form of disrespect one could show. The FUs, the fighting the photographers. Like, we saw probably the ultimate display of bad sportsmanship yesterday.
12: I got to ask you, along the lines of this, the Egyptian coach being unhinged, a lot of unsportsmanlike stuff, a lot of unpro-activitas. But let me ask you, like, what could get you unhinged? I mean, not to bring up, you know, dad life or marital life or going through some stress. I think that sports are one of the things that could really unhinge you. Not that you're going to be like the Egyptian coach, but did you see the coach
11: when someone calls me chicken?
12: Oh, yeah, McFly style?
11: Yeah, like Marty McFly, dude. I'm like, chicken?
12: Yeah. What'd you say?
11: What'd you say?
12: I think sports are in the top tier category of things that could unhinge you because I've seen grown men in rec softball or pickup basketball look like they're going to lose their mind. You're like, dude, take a step back. Road rage, another time. You're driving in the car and people want to act like they want to kill someone else.
11: I think that's probably
21: sometimes they do.
11: That's probably the toughest anyone feels. Like, It's even worse than behind the keyboard is behind the steering wheel because you just lose it.
21: Like when people are following each other and then they end up like getting into a parking lot and getting into a knife fight or something.
11: Yeah, because sometimes
21: what the hell's going on?
11: You feel like your life was just threatened
12: Sam,
11: by some jabroni.
12: You're
21: just cutting off. It's not a big deal. You cut them off.
20: Knife fight? Like videos? The Beat It video?
12: You ever see these videos, guys, where, you know, two people are so like hating each other in a parking lot and someone starts ramming the other person with their car?
21: They're just not even thinking with their brain. They're thinking with pure impulse and pure emotional rage.
12: You know, you saw it not only with the Egyptian coach, and I'm not making excuses by any means, and nowhere near this. Did you see the Philadelphia Phillies coach? Like, he had to be held back. His belly was flopping out of his jersey and
21: Don Mattingly?
12: Coaching jacket. Like, dude,
21: not
12: it was
21: Don
12: insane.
21: Mattingly, right?
12: No, not Mattingly. No. One of the assistant coaches. I believe it was the third base coach, Danny G. You know what I'm talking about, right?
20: Yeah, I saw it. I'm going to look up his name right now.
21: I don't think
12: His belly was flopping out. And in that moment, I think he realized, I have to stop. My belly is out of my jersey.
11: Yeah, those dudes just go ballistic. Sometimes it's for show, you know, but sometimes it's just they're out
12: of control. Favorite? Who was your favorite as a kid? Was it Lou Piniella?
11: As a kid? Yeah, of course.
12: And Tommy Lasorda?
11: We all grew up watching like all these Why Can't We Be Friends compilations and baseball, funny side up, and you'd always see these compilations of
0: baseball
11: managers getting in the face of umpires, and it would always be to Why Can't We Be Friends, and you'd see Billy Martin yelling and Earl Weaver, and you'd see all these classic Piniella highlights. But honestly, since you asked, my favorite clip is, I don't even know who it was. It wasn't Wally Backman, was it? It was some minor league coach who throws, like, grenades.
12: he's army crawling.
11: That's the funny viral clip.
12: Wally Backman had a major minor league meltdown.
11: Yeah,
12: When you added that up with some of his other antics, a lot of people say that's what prevented Wally Backman from ever managing in the bigs. He just seemed a little too unhinged.
11: Yeah, he's a loose cannon. So I think there's a lot of validity and truth to some of these guys just not being able to control themselves. I also think it's coaches. I mean, it is this fact. They're trying to get their teams rallied up and fired up. So they're looking to get booted just to show that they care and that the coach has their back. So it's a little showmanship. It's a little of being unhinged, a little mix of everything. But what could push you to that point? Women.
12: Can I tell you a funny story?
11: Women,
12: like you said, bad drivers.
21: Also being up 2-0 on the defending World Cup champions, where you should be like a 99% odds to win the game. And then you blow it.
11: You know what?
21: That would also make you
11: I guess
21: unhinged.
11: When there's high stakes, you know, that's really interesting you put it that way, Sam. When you put it that way, right? It's every 4 years, there's 200 and something teams that are playing, right, in the World Cup at one point. The chances of you winning are slim, and you got a chance to beat the defending champions. I guess if anything's going to push you over the edge, if you think you were done dirty and you truly believe in your heart of hearts that you were, I guess that can make you go ballistic. It's just a matter of what you're capable of doing, though. Like, would you be spitting on people? I don't know about that.
12: Can I tell you guys a really funny story? Because it's I just saw something that it's like wildly funny that I don't think it had to be there type of thing. So, you know, you've seen guys in rec sports lose their minds, right? Like guys just fly off the handle. It could be a call from a softball umpire, or you're playing in some, you know, YMCA basketball league. Someone calls a foul and a grown man just loses his S, right? Like, goes insane.
11: I guess because adrenaline's flowing already, right? So,
12: and maybe, you know what? And add it up. If you're grown men playing
21: That's
12: rec
21: foul.
12: Sports, wouldn't you assume that if you're a grown man that plays rec sports, part of that is your unleashing and your unloading of all the stuff going on in life, family, work, this and that. Like, your escape is playing rec sports. So if you have a bad call on the same day, your boss yelled at you, your wife's giving you crap, like, you can see where a grown man loses it. There was a guy in my rec softball league. I won't call him out because it's probably a sensitive subject. This guy lost his mind and apparently was like telling some other guy, like, I'm gonna whoop your ass in the parking lot, and started. Honestly, this guy lost his marbles. He got suspended, like, from the field, like, for a week. Like, listen, man, we're grown men.
21: Cool off, man.
12: You're suspended for a week. You know, take a break. You've got to control yourself.
11: It's clearly anger issues mixed with adrenaline rush.
12: Well, imagine.
11: Maybe childhood issues. I don't know. I'm sure there's more going on if people react that way.
12: Agreed. But imagine for 1 minute. Your wife is giving you the hardest time. Your boss, like, told you you're not getting the raise you wanted. And then it all culminates. You're playing pickup basketball in a gym.
11: Right.
12: And it's a tie game, and there's some weak-ass foul called, and you lose your mind on a referee.
11: Yeah, like, you're mad, I get it, but it's all these other things that are exploding at the same time. And maybe that's part of the reason, or maybe it's what Sam said before. Like, the stakes are so high that if you're just a little unhinged, like the Egyptian coach, like, maybe all your worst just comes out in that moment.
21: Happy but Gilmore, I was gonna say, he had that issue too.
11: Right? Yeah, Happy Gilmore had that issue.
12: It's the stakes. It's the stakes involved. But also, I think if the stakes aren't high, even if it's, like I said, rec sports or something.
11: And you don't want to justify it, Rich. You just want to, like, make some sense of it. Yeah, so like, we're not giving any excuses here.
12: Professional high stakes, or there's a lot of grown men and women that have a lot of stress and a lot going on in their lives. And if they participate in rec sports in the community, like I said, the same way you could lose your mind over a stupid traffic jam, sometimes you have a breaking point, and that's when it breaks. So get this. This guy gets kicked out of the softball league I'm in.
11: Yeah.
12: He's so upset about this, like mad that he got kicked out. He tried to pull a Bobby Valentine. He showed up the next week with a big hat on and, like, a COVID mask and made it seem like, yeah, just don't tell him it's me, thinking that no one would notice.
11: That's so stupid, man. That's so
12: and he
11: funny.
12: Got caught again. I jumped out again for a week. So, yeah, people lose their mind. But this Egyptian coach, no excuse. But we've seen it, like you said. When you're spitting on fans and crossing the line, that's one thing. Coaches that are bumping chests with umpires like that, Leslie Nielsen and Naked Gun.
11: Yeah.
12: He's out. He's safe. He's out. He's all right, you're out of here. Like, that's funny.
0: All right, I've had enough. You're out of here.
11: And if you missed it, it was a hell of a game, and there was some questionable calls, no doubt. And I guess, you know, when you lose a heartbreaker like that, it doesn't excuse him from his actions, but it does explain it a little bit. Yeah. He was spitting on fans. He's cursing at everybody. He was fighting photographers, and he's claiming that FIFA rigged this whole thing for the defending champions, Messi and Argentina, who fought back and won that game. And yeah, it's unfortunate. You never want to act the fool. You never want to let people get under your skin in that way in real life. What's that saying, Rich? He who angers you controls you.
12: That's a great line.
11: Yeah, you never want to let people see you at your worst. And unfortunately, it happened to him on a really big stage. But I guess when you factor in the stakes, not that we justify it, but it makes sense.
12: No doubt. So now that the World Cup is narrowing down, man. Less teams involved. Tonight's a night off. Like you said, Morocco's playing tomorrow. Messi survives to live another day. There's two questions. Actually, there's a few questions here. Number one, what are you doing on these off nights when it's only baseball and World Cup?
21: And WNBA.
12: Oh, I'm sorry, and WNBA.
21: Kane Clark coming back from injury.
12: Danny G, I'm with you. Silo, I just wish it was more than one episode.
11: Maybe you do some stuff you always put off, like you clean the baseboards by your floors.
12: Could I recommend? I'm watching this tonight, so you could.
11: You know the secret to do that, right? You just like wear a wet sock and just go around the edges.
12: I get this. I saw the best hack. I'm giving you the
21: clean with
12: Instagram.
21: Your feet?
11: Yeah, you just put a little Windex or something on your wet socks, and then just rub your big toe around the baseboards. You're all set.
12: I love the wet toe trick. But have you seen this, Kimino? You're going to do this tonight now that I tell you.
11: Okay, let's hear it.
12: I mean, I feel like people have done this before with sponges or a towel. But
11: all right, there's no World Cup, so let's make a plan. What am I doing?
12: This is the hack. Because we're, people doing a lot of cookouts, watching the game outside on the patio and the deck. You know your dirty-ass sliding door or outdoor, doors?
11: Yeah, they're saying, I know what you're going to say.
12: Spray a whole big paper towel down. Or toilet paper. Line the entryway with toilet paper. Overspray it with cleaner. Then open and close the door a few times, and it gets in every one of those little crappy grooves in the sliding door, and you'd be amazed how disgusting you are.
11: Oh, you got to send me the video of this bad boy so I could follow through.
12: It's good, as the kids say, it's oddly satisfying.
11: We have a free night to catch up on something or do something you've been putting off. So what are you doing?
12: Can I recommend the rom-com that I even saw our buddies at Barstool were saying is like the best rom-com in like 20 years?
11: For real?
12: If you want to get romantic with the wife of your girlfriend,
11: yeah,
12: apparently on Netflix, Voicemails for Isabel
11: is
12: like the modern day Notebook, bro.
11: I thought we were gonna watch a cool Stallone movie since his birthday was out this week.
12: No. Tonight's rom com night, so you can get back to everything else tomorrow.
2: Yo, how about it some Demolition Man for my birthday week? Absolutely.
21: It is hump day going into hump night.
2: Yeah, maybe like a little hump action. Yeah.
12: Do you want to set the tone? Or you want to set the tone? Or are you going to watch Stallone?
2: Bring some romance? Ooh. Okay. All right. So, Fox Sports Radio Nation, no World Cup for the first time, long time. What's your plan? And we got to talk. Well, I don't want to say old guy stuff because I take a lot of pride in staying young and spry.
12: Yeah.
2: But let's say interesting. Maybe old guy stuff you catch yourself interested in. I don't know.
12: Old guy tendencies as we all get older.
2: Yeah, you start caring about different things.
20: Well, why don't you say grown folks? That sounds better.
2: Grown folks. What's that grown folk thing that you care about now that you didn't care about maybe 5-10 years ago?
12: All right, perfect. That's a real fun one. We'll get to that. We'll talk some, maybe a little NFL, get us ready for football because that'll distract us, you know, in less than a month. And Danny G, I don't know if you saw this based on the World Cup to wrap that. As we get closer to next Sunday, less than 2 weeks until the final game at MetLife in Jersey.
2: I mean, you're going ahead. Tomorrow's game's pretty dope. France-Morocco is going to be great.
12: Tom Brady said that Messi comeback, he thinks that is maybe even more impressive than his 28-3 win against the Falcons. And I don't know if Brady's just being nice, but
2: Egypt
12: come on.
2: Was their chances of winning that game were over 90% at one point. To come back, you know, and score three goals in that short amount of time the way they did it, it took perfection and nonstop hardtitude. Is that a word?
12: Hardtitude. I like that, yeah.
2: Yeah.
21: Even if Egypt, let's say they won this game, but they didn't win the whole World Cup, they would take away that win over Argentina as like, wow, what a consolation prize.
2: Oh,
21: they'd be
2: yeah.
21: so proud about that.
2: You beat Argentina, and you know, Argentina's... They're not well-liked in a lot of places.
21: Plus, they're
2: the defending champions, so what a major victory that would have been.
21: Can I tell you something really funny and clever and witty? I don't know if he came up with this, but Taylor Vipolis, who's a co-host and a producer for Stugatz, he said FIFA stands for Fix It for Argentina. I don't know if he came up with that, but that's fantastic.
12: I thought you were going to say Messi blew an opportunity after that third goal. They should have definitely done a little Bengals walk like an Egyptian, and you know how the Team Belgium started doing the Trump dance. They should have started doing a little Bengals.
20: I think Rich is getting ready already for next hour with Big Mike.
2: You know that's so stupid, bro. Yeah, that's so stupid. I gotta laugh at that.
12: Come on.
2: Yeah, I could just picture Messi just doing it. Like, yeah.
21: I would run right, to the right line. I wouldn't do that.
12: By the way, Camino, that's why the coach got so mad. Messi looked at him and he was like, "Hey,
2: so dumb. That's so dumb." You gotta watch how dumb it is on YouTube as we speak. YouTube.com/CovinoandRichFSR @CovinoandRichFSR. 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And we got more. We're going to talk Verlander retiring and LeBron next. 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
12: Sweet. 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

0: Egyptian.
1: Spit like an Egyptian.
2: Rage like an Egyptian.
1: Like Team Egypt. But, you know, we sort of got him off the hook a little bit when you factor in, like, you posed a really interesting question, Rich. Everybody has a button, right?
2: Yeah.
1: A hot button. And I think for everybody, if you have the feeling of you were done unjust and you were done dirty, that'll set you off. He just happens to have high stakes and happens to be on the biggest stage ever. But anytime you know or you feel you're in the right and you were done dirty, that'll set you off. If someone's trying to rip you off, that'll set you off.
2: Mm-hmm.
1: It's not a good look. We're just explaining.
3: I'm mad as hell, and I'm not going to take this anymore.
1: Yeah, that's right, Sam.
2: Sam, I feel like you played the clip before, but when, you know, like, essentially when Marty McFly is called chicken. When you called Marty McFly chicken, what happened?
3: Chicken! McFly!
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5: Doesn't he wreck his car and he breaks his hand and he can't play guitar anymore, right?
1: Yeah. So See? What's your hot button?
5: Bad decision.
1: We saw the coach of Egypt's hot button, and yeah, there's some truth to what, I mean, he was done a little dirty. 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
2: And the excitement of the FIFA World Cup is now streaming live on Fox One, the official English streaming platform to catch every unforgettable moment. 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And, Covino, I told you, my brother-in-law is Moroccan. He's way more rocking than you or me. He's been to every game, and tomorrow we head to Foxborough for Morocco, France. Could Morocco pull off the upset? That would be pretty sweet.
5: You mean Moroxborough?
2: Moroxborough,
5: They'll be taking over.
1: Yeah, it's going to be fun to see, man. I can't wait. Now, we'll get back to soccer. We got to talk LeBron. We got Mike who runs this take.
6: Mm-hmm. We don't have to talk LeBron.
1: We might talk LeBron. Again, Cold Stone.
2: Do we have
1: Creamery.
2: To have Mike too? No, I'm kidding.
1: Cold Stone Steve Austin will be here with his take.
6: Who?
1: He has a controversial take on Wednesdays. Plus, Midweek Major with Sam, the stories in sports and pop culture. We decide, are they Midweek Major? But the big story today, this is how slow of a day it is.
2: By the way, Mike's segment should be renamed like, is he trying to get canceled?
1: Right, yeah, I know.
2: Because every week I'm like, what is he saying? So, and today is worse than ever. So I renamed it.
6: Instead of Mike who runs this take, it's Mike who burns this place.
1: Yeah, Mike who burns this place.
2: Yeah, we'll wait for that in about 20 minutes. Jeez.
1: But, you know, one of the bigger stories today is Justin Verlander retiring after, what, 21-plus years in the bigs. The oldest guy in sports. We pointed that out recently. I did a little AI search. Because my girlfriend asked me like a really random question and expected me to know. I hate when stuff like that happens. She's like, who's the oldest guy in sports? I'm like, right now? I'm like, I don't know. Maybe I was like, Aaron Rodgers. I don't know. She's like, how do you not know? And I'm like, I don't know. It's not like I could give you an educated guess, but I'm not. Hold on. Let me think about it.
2: You get mad that she asks you questions and you're just always close.
1: Well, I mean, it was Verlander. That was the answer.
2: Yeah.
1: So, 43-plus years old, right, Danny G?
6: Yep.
1: But he's 0-1 this year, 12.27 ERA with Detroit, and he announced his retirement. And based on that, and again, congrats. You know what? Congrats. I admire the Verlanders. Justin had an amazing career. He was very dominant. He dominated my Yankees. I hated when he pitched, which means I think he's great. Even his brother, Ben Verlander, I think is a great Verlander, does a great job covering MLB.
2: And
1: very likable.
2: Not only does he have game on the field, off the field, kicking it to Kate Upton during a commercial for MLB 2K12, met her there, and he's like, hey, what's up? I'm Justin Verlander. And at that time, Kate Upton, still, you know, beautiful mom and model, but at that time, Kate Upton was like the it girl, and Verlander was the it pitcher. So, he made the move. So
1: he's the man. Like, I think now we could acknowledge that if you're a, like, Astros hater or Tigers hater or whatever. Regardless, guy had a stellar career, and my goodness, he did good for himself. Based on his retirement announcement,
6: At the end of the season, he's going to go, by the way.
1: Yeah, yeah. We all catch ourselves. Again, we're trying to. What are we saying? Grown folks. Yeah, we all catch ourselves becoming more interested in grown folk sort of things.
2: Yeah.
1: Like my first indicator of grown folk likings.
2: Well,
1: we're not saying
2: the reality,
1: stuff,
2: Kavino,
1: right?
2: is that yeah. all these athletes that are in retirement mode, the Tom Brady's and Aaron Rodgers and the LeBrons and Verlanders, we're in their age group. So we're watching guys our age finally hang it up. And after this, Kavino, everyone will be younger than us in sports, which is like,
1: oh, man. Yeah. So
2: that's the coming of age. The coming of age is when the Verlanders and Brady's and Aaron Rodgers and LeBron, when all these guys hang it up, if you're in your 40s like us, what happens is that you are no longer younger than like anyone playing in the league.
1: Yeah, some grown folk.
2: Yeah, that's
1: a realization, I guess.
6: Yeah, don't say the terminology old guys, because that's still our grandpappies.
1: Yeah,
6: like,
1: yeah.
6: The old guy is our granddad.
1: Yeah, we're still the youngest in the game, right? So we're not trying to say we're old guys, but you have a little taste of it every
6: just mature
1: now and again. Mature. So one of my grown folk sort of observations, Rich, I still don't even attribute to getting older. I blame Game of Thrones, because all of a sudden, I really got into subtitles for how many years now, right? Like, as a kid, you're like, what is this?
6: I thought you were going to say you got into Dungeons and Dragons.
1: No. But I think, like, there was so much whispering going on in that show, and I could never hear anything, and I'm, like, losing focus and track. You put the subtitles on for that, and I think I never looked back. And then people would be like, "You watch the subtitles?" I'm like, "Yeah, I read them. I'm more invested when I read and know what's going on. I don't miss anything."
2: It's so funny. Last night, I'm in Texas with grandma, my wife's family's from here, and some nieces and nephews. And last night, we did a little movie night with the kids, and we throw in one of the old Minions movies.
1: Mm-hmm.
2: And closed captioning was on, and the kids were like, "It takes up the screen. Can you turn that like old thing off?" I'm like, "Yeah, sorry."
1: Yeah, I've grown to love it. In my, as I grow. So you know what? Start thinking about those grown folk things that you take a liking to as we honor Justin Verlander. Think about it, and we'll get to your phone calls after. Well, there he is. The Kron has your update.
2: Ooh, I love. What's up, man?
0: Guys, Justin Verlander with 3 career no-hitters. As we speak, Dylan Cease of the Toronto Blue Jays is 6 outs away from his second career no-hitter.
2: I was going to say, Cease, I know, threw one before. So, yeah, that's it.
0: That's cool. Right. He threw one for the Padres in July of 2024 at Washington. He has a no-hitter going through 7 innings today at San Francisco as the Blue Jays have a 5-0 lead over the Giants. They're now in the top of the 8th inning. Here's the thing. Dylan Cease, as we speak, 106 pitches through 7 innings.
1: Oh, man.
0: It looks like right now, seeing him in the dugout, that he is going to come out at least to start the 8th inning. Hopefully, the nerds will not prevail today in San Francisco, and he can have a shot.
2: What was your professional sports take on Yuri Perez when he threw 7 perfect innings for the Marlins the other day? They took him out of the game, and then within 3 pitches, not only the no-hitter, perfect game, and the shutout, all gone in 3 pitches.
0: Well, there you have it right there. Anytime the nerds get involved with a pending no-hitter, only does the immediate relief pitcher blow the no-hitter, but his team often blows the game.
1: Yeah, that blows.
0: So, I'm all for the nerds and the analytics and blah, blah, blah. But when it comes to a no-hitter, don't with a no-hitter, if you know what I mean.
1: Yeah, so let him go. Let him go.
0: We will
2: Get a feel for it. Just let it happen.
0: I mean, Tim Lincecum threw, what was his no-hitter? It was like 134 pitches at least. I mean, Nolan Ryan's no-hitters, I mean, you know.
2: They might have been 200 pitches.
0: Yeah. I mean, we are all of like opinions when it comes to this.
2: Yeah.
0: Anyway, in the NBA today, LeBron James posted a brief video on his IG stories of himself at an unnamed golf course in a golf cart. Ironically, speaking of golf, today at the American Century Celebrity Golf Championship, Golden State Warriors star Steph Curry was asked about LeBron's free agency.
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0: 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Guys.
2: Thank you.
1: Thank you, Lohenkron. By the way, I looked it up. Lincecum threw 148 pitches in his first no-hitter in 2013, 113 in his second. Let the dude go. Yeah.
2: That Yuri Perez perfect game the other day, that was infuriating. Especially if you're a Marlins fan.
1: The worst. Let him go, and the Kron will give you the updates. Now, continue thinking about old guy stuff. Grown folks stuff that you catch yourself caring about. Things you didn't care about in your quote-unquote younger days, in tribute to Verlander's retirement at 43 years old and a 21-plus stellar career for a Hall of Famer. All right, yeah. We got more Covino and Rich and your phone calls and feedback next on Fox Sports Radio.
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0: Neil Young.
1: Beck or Jeff Beck?
0: This is no, Beck, like Beck. Beck, like loser Beck. You know?
1: Really? Doesn't sound like Beck. It's awesome. Pretty cool. So, hey, we're not old guys, but we're definitely grown. And what are those grown folk things you find yourself liking nowadays as we honor Justin Verlander retiring? Covino and Rich on Fox Sports Radio. Let me tell you this, too. We filled in for Dan Patrick yesterday. We did the hat trick last week, the holiday week, which, by the way, I hope you had a happy holiday weekend. We had Monday off, and then we filled in for DP yesterday. If you missed any of the shows, please find them on YouTube. 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Just search Covino and Rich, and don't miss out. We had some fun shows. But now it's time for our Tire Rack Play of the Day, live from the Fox Sports Radio studios. Okay. It's definitely worth going back to yesterday to hear Messi's equalizer again.
2: Ooh, equalizer.
3: Trying to link the play again using Lionel Messi. Deflection there on the way through. And can they line something up here, Argentina? Oh, it's gone in. It's 2-2. And who else? Lionel Messi, the savior for Argentina.
4: Yo, doing goat things.
5: Yeah. Did you guys hear Cantor on Telemundo? Listen, he loses his voice.
4: All this does is make me realize we need to step up our home run and touchdown calls.
1: We do. We do. We're learning, though.
4: Well, that was the World Cup on Fox and the Tire Rack Play of the Day. 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
1: Before we get into it, Lohenkron, the Kron has something. What up, Lohenkron?
6: Yeah, I've got the call of the match winner from yesterday by the Argentina radio announcer, whose picture I sent you guys a couple of weeks ago.
1: Yeah, with the hair.
4: The greatest hair in the game. Yeah,
6: that guy. Here's how it sounded, and there's an unusual sound effect at the end.
7: Toro, por Dios, toro, por Dios, hacelo, toro, viene el toro.

0: All right. That's some good stuff. All right. So back to Verlander, Rich. I thought of a few other examples.
1: Oh, old guy. I'm sorry. Grown man things.
0: Grown folk things that we've taken a liking to as, you know, there's coming of age moments like Justin Verlander retiring today. I mentioned subtitles, right? And I don't ever say it's because I'm old. I say because Game of Thrones got me into it.
1: Yeah.
0: I couldn't hear what they were saying. Along those same lines, I don't take accountability of necessarily getting older because I'm in denial.
1: Yeah.
0: It's because I think documentaries got so much better as we got older, as time went on.
1: Oh, dude, I'm obsessed with that American experiment one. Like,
0: no,
1: I never thought I would watch a 5-part documentary. Yeah.
0: Anytime there's a new documentary released, I'm like, ooh, yes. I get so excited where like I have to justify to myself, no. They just got way better. It's not that my interests are like old guy stuff. They're just that much better now. And I think there's truth to that.
1: So the grown things you find yourself loving, we'll get to that. Plus, Mike, who runs this take, we'll get to all that. A lot of fun. Hour two coming up right here. Covino and Rich, Fox Sports Radio. Let's go. We are
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11: What is the one thing God will not forgive? After all, the Bible plainly explains that if we seek God's forgiveness, He will forgive sins such as lust, lying, and even murder. But the one sin that God will not forgive is the sin of unbelief. To refuse to believe in Jesus' virgin birth, or His sinless life, or His substitutionary death, or His resurrection from the dead, or to refuse to believe anything that the Scripture declares about Jesus is to consign your own soul to an eternal hell. The good news of the gospel is a message of forgiveness of sin, but again, the one sin that God will not forgive is unbelief. Acts 16:31 says, "Believe on the Lord Jesus Christ, and thou shalt be saved."
12: That was James C. Johnson. 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
24: Cam Jordan joining us here. You think the Senior Bowl's changed since when he played?
25: I hope it's changed. Yeah. I mean, look, everybody gets better. These kids now are so talented. We're joined by Clay Matthews.
26: Ultimately, it's the career which you had in that springboard that this Senior Bowl provides for all of us.
27: Paul Chestnut, I've been on his show, and he's with his son, Matthew.
24: First of all, it's great meeting the Tampa Bay Lightning players for my son, yes. But to meet Sidney Crosby,
27: it was pretty cool.
23: All the games, all the names, all you need to know. Host Paul Chestnut breaking down the sports that matters.
28: We've been doing the show together now for 20 years. 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
30: 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The Pensacola Ice Flyers are SPHL champions!
23: 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The Sports Roundtable Show with Paul Chestnut is on the air. Are you ready?
24: Well, hello again, everybody, and welcome. It is the Wednesday edition Sports Roundtable Show. Yeah, we are at midweek, right in the middle of summer, huh? Chris Bowen is our producer, Paul Chestnut, with you. And this segment of the show, today's show, presented to you by good friends at Sandy Sansing, Chevrolet Used Car Superstore. 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We got a great show lined up for you. Got a couple of interviews. We had the opportunity yesterday to talk to Catholic High School head football coach Bobby Clayton. Before you know it, this is July, beginning of July. At the end of the July, high school football practices are going to begin. At the end of July, they keep on getting earlier and earlier and earlier. Well, yeah, the last week in July, they start their practices. So we're going to hear from Catholic High School football coach Bobby Clayton a little bit later on the show. Also, we're going to hear from Nelson Prada, Blue Wahoos manager. I took my son Manny and I, we went on down to Blue Wahoos Stadium yesterday and had the opportunity to talk to Nelson Prada. It was a big night for baseball last night. Blue Wahoos ended up winning 10 innings. They walked it off with a win. So that's a great way to start their series against Montgomery, the Double-A affiliate of the Tampa Bay Rays. If, of course, you can hear Rays baseball games on Fox Sports, Pensacola 101.1 FM. Later on, we'll have the Rays report, and we will hear from manager Kevin Cash. But, the Blue Wahoos won last night. The Miami Marlins ended up winning as well. So there's only like, can you believe this? There's only about four or five teams better, with better records than the Miami Marlins in the entire major leagues. They're in right now, but they're in as a wild card. All right. Also last night, Paul Skeens went back on the mound and pitched well. In fact, it was a historic night there for the Pirates against the Braves. Rhino Hearn, who many people are saying now in the baseball world, the best acquisition, best trade in the offseason. He was part of, with Tampa Bay Rays. You know, he did a package. Yeah, Rhino Hearn, the Pirates got Brandon Lau, and also Montgomery. Mason Montgomery, the pitcher. But Rhino Hearn last night did something that never happened before since the Pirates started playing baseball, and you got to go all the way down to 1897. 10 runs batted in, 10 ribbies, 3 home runs, had a grand slam, and 2 3-run homers. And, yeah, the Pirates now looking pretty good, huh? And they'll make a run for it here for that wild card. And, it's the last week here before the All-Star break after the games on Sunday. By the way, if you're planning to go, as we were down there yesterday over at Blue Wahoo Stadium over at the ballpark, if you're planning to go to the game on Sunday, it's not going to be a 4 o'clock game, going to be a 1 o'clock game. Yeah, it might be in the middle of the heat, 1 o'clock game. Major League Baseball has all the minor league teams going into the All-Star break here, playing that Sunday game at 1 o'clock. So everybody across the board in the country for minor league baseball, 1 o'clock start. You'll get that at Blue Wahoo Stadium on Sunday. Just letting you know. Well, we went on down to Blue Wahoo Stadium and my son Matty with me. And the talk was Yuri Perez still. Yuri Perez still was the, it was, you know, obviously Blue Wahoos. They're the AA affiliate of the Miami Marlins. Yuri Perez pitched for the Blue Wahoos. He had a perfect game going after 7 innings. And we asked that to Nelson Prada. We're going to hear that from him. His thoughts. Company guy, got to make the, you know, the answer, saying what he said. But again, you know, the talk around was you got to keep him in, you know. And anybody that got to meet Yuri Perez when he was in Pensacola, great guy, great person, laid-back person. You saw his reaction, if you did, you know, when he was taken out. He just kind of blinked his eyes a little bit there. Didn't fight it, but inside, you know, his emotions were probably saying, are you kidding me? You're going to be taking me out? 92 pitches. And you think about it more and more and more as we were talking about it over at the ballpark with other people there. It was a no-brainer. You keep him in. You keep him in for the fans. Imagine, there was a bobblehead giveaway with Yuri Perez. And for Blue Wahoo fans, I got to know him and I got that bobblehead. If he would have pulled it off in the next 2 innings, that would have been amazing. Just to say, hey, you know, you pitched a perfect game. There's been only 12 pitchers in the history of the major leagues, just about, that has pitched a perfect game. So think about that. But you got to rely on the analytics. And we're going to get into it with Nelson Prada. We asked him about that as well. We not only asked him about Yuri Perez. Of course, when was it, a week ago? That big earthquake. Yeah, devastating earthquake in Venezuela. That's where Nelson Prada's from. That's his country there. That's the first question we asked him about. You know, about his family, friends, and everything. Because here we were on Saturday night, we're watching the LA Dodgers, because we got the MLB package. We're watching the Los Angeles Dodgers pregame show, and they got a player named Eliezer Alfonso Jr. His dad played in the major leagues, but he got called up for the first time. And he arrived at the ballpark, and boom, they put him on the pregame show. So we're listening to it. And there's Earl Hershiser. He's one of them. But as they were talking to him, they asked him, hey, how's your dad doing? And Eliezer Alfonso Jr. said, well, right now, he's trying to look for my, you know, my stepmother and sister because of everything that has happened in Valenzuela with that earthquake. And he's saying, well, we're hoping that, you know, that they can be found. And he went into this story and was so heartbreaking to hear that. And I know by the reaction of the host on that LA Dodgers pregame show, they didn't expect that. Because Earl Hershiser, who we loved as a pitcher, yeah, they called him Bulldog. We loved him as a broadcaster as well. He followed up. He was the next, right after that, he said, Earl Hershiser was there. Wow, you know, he's just saying, like, boy, you know, how do I follow up here? Giving you a baseball question. And our thoughts and prayers are just with your entire family here, Eliezer. And, you know, but they went on. But then the very next day, Eliezer Alfonso Jr. makes his debut in a game. But he found out the news that his stepmom and sister, they found them, but they found them dead. Simple. It was heartbreaking, a heartbreaking story that you heard over the 4th of July weekend. So anyways, we did get with Nelson Prada before the game yesterday. We talked to him about the situation with the earthquake there in Valenzuela. We talked to him about Yuri Perez and about the way the Blue Wahoos are playing. So let's listen. Nelson, hey, it's great to see you. But, hey, before we get into talking about baseball, Blue Wahoos, Venezuela, how's everything there? Because, you know, Manny and I, my son, thoughts and prayers, everybody there, your family, everything okay with you and your family and your friends?
2: Yeah, I mean, you know, in my end, it's all good. You know, thanks God for, you know, don't be affected in this tragedy. But it's been really tough, you know, for me watching, you know, like all the news and you know, me being Venezuelan, like my Instagram is all over, you know, it's all over about bad news, you know, like some good news when we see people, when the rescue people found people. But it's been two tough weeks, you know, for our country. A lot of little kids with no parents, and a lot of parents with no kids is tough, you know, like, and the most difficult part will be now when a lot of people lose, you know, their houses and lose everything they got, how they're going to get back to where they were, right? Venezuela is, you know, it's a poor country. It's not many resources, you know, to, for the country, you know, to give houses to all these people, so it's going to be tough, you know, this new part, you know, the tragedy is the first part, the rebuild will be the second part, and the rebuild will be tough, you know, and we're hoping, you know, all these kids, you know, they found people that can take care of these kids, and, you know, the God give a lot of power to the parents that lose their kids, and, you know, I mean, we're just keeping everybody in our prayers every day.
24: Okay, so I'm watching the Dodgers pregame show over the weekend, and here comes Alfonso Jr. They're interviewing him. Earl Hershiser, one of them. And they didn't know during the interview that they were still looking at that time for his sister and his mom. And then Earl Hershiser goes, well, I can't follow up. I'm sorry about asking you a baseball question after that. Following day, he makes his debut, of course, and he finds out the news that, they found him, but they didn't make it. Did you know him?
2: Yeah, I mean, I know him from the Winter League. I know his dad. Pretty much all the family, like, I know him from baseball, right? Because we see each other in the ballpark when we play against. That was his mother-in-law and his sisters, you know, and Eliezer, his dad, you know, he was managing in the Liga Mayor in Venezuela when that happened, and that was bad, you know. Also, Gorkis Hernandez, you know, he lost his wife, and a couple more people that we know, they're losing parents, and you know, it's, like I said, it's been tough, you know, to see people that you know suffering right now with all that happened in our country now.
24: Okay, my next question to you before we get to Blue Wahoos, I got to ask you about Eury Pérez, because there he is. Perfect game, 7 innings, 92 innings pitch. You're a catcher. You caught major leagues. I know it's different analytics, so on and so forth. What were your thoughts when you saw that?
2: I think it's always an answer behind, you know, any question, and I'm sure, you know, Clayton, you know, I listened, you know, what he said after the game, and you know, they worry about Eury a couple times out before being injury, and they're looking in the long term, not in the short term, you know, like if he goes in the eight, goes in the nine, and he hurts again, they're losing one of their best pitchers, so they're thinking more in, you know, how long he can go after this one, right? And sometimes, you know, in the game, yes, I mean, it's excited, it's a perfect game, but us as a managers, we're always thinking more about our team, the pitcher health, on top of, you know, Millstone, you know, because I think, you know, if they got him for like 90 pitches, I think, that's what I hear, and he got 94, so he already got his number. If you gamble after that one, you can lose a really good pitcher for later. I think they did the right thing based on what they said in the interview.
24: Well, I know Blue Wahoo fans are familiar with it. First year here, Jimmy Riggleman, manager, 8 innings pitch, no hitter, not a perfect game. Took him out. Reliever came in, finished it up. A combined no hitter is what it ended up being. But are you a fan of analytics, or you like to go feel for the game?
2: Yeah, I think it's a borderline in both. I'm more like a guy in the middle. I don't like the extremes. You know, I like the analytics. Yes, I think the analytics help a lot. But I'm also believe in the feel for the game. You know, like I think when you manage a game, you have to have a feel for the game. When you manage a group, you have to have a feel for the group. But also, you know, the analytics are going to help you to get better. You know, like the numbers, all the analytics is there for a reason. I think it's really important, like for me as a coach, as a manager, they understand all that. Because once again, even when I'm in the game for 33 years, you know, I got a lot of help right now from the analytics and from the numbers.
24: Okay, let's talk Blue Wahoos. You started with a bang. Wow, opening series cooled off a little bit, but here you are. You find yourself at least 500 now, and back at home before the All-Star break. Just talk about how you started the second half.
2: Yeah, no, I mean, I think, you know, we finished in a really good end. June for us was a really good month. I think we like 15 and 10 in June. We carry, you know, the good momentum onto the second half in the first week. And then, you know, we hit the wall, you know, in the second, third, fourth, and fifth game in Rocket City. I think we don't really pitch well, and we don't deserve win if you don't do things right. We fell behind the hitters a lot. We walk a lot of people, and they take opportunity on that, right? We take care of that one on Sunday. We have a meeting, you know, with the pitchers, and we see the numbers in the last four games, and we see a lot of walks. We see a lot of pitch behind. We see a lot of missing leadoff outs. We see a lot of missing shutdown inning after we score, and something that we preach all year. And when we can do that, you know, we have an opportunity. And after our conversation, that day, you know, we got Dish May, you know, pitching ahead. We got getting, you know, the leadoff outs, put shutdown innings after we score, and, you know, we ended up winning 5-2. So we proved the guys that if we do the things right, you know, you can win. It's same team, the Beatles for 4 days, same hitters, the Beatles for 4 days. We attack him, we do the things right, and we ended up with a win.
24: Okay, this is the last series here before the All-Star break here. So what are you expecting? I mean, Montgomery, they always bring it. They're a pretty good team. I mean, you know each other very well. What type of series are you expecting?
2: You know, I mean, when we face them, we know they're going to throw a lot of strikes. They got the least amount of walks in the league this year, but they also have the least amount of strikeouts. So we're expecting them throwing a strike, and we're going to be ready to swing. They have a really good lineup, and also they have guys that can run. So we have to hold the runners really good. They got six, seven guys in the lineup that they can run, and the guys are aware already about it. So if they're on base, we're going to hold the runners. You know, we're going to try to throw them out. And once again, you know, they're pitching, throw a lot of strike. We're going to be ready to swing. So I'm expecting, you know, our guys doing well this week.
24: How nice was it to see Carson Milbrandt being named to the Futures All-Star game?
2: Yeah, it's really good. You know, he deserved it. I mean, he started the year here in AA. He did really good for us. He's in AAA. You know, he's working. He's getting better. And I think, you know, this is a guy, when you see him, you know, on the mound, at least when he was with me in AA, every time when he was out, I got a hope that we have an opportunity to win that game. So he brings you that. You know, he brings you an opportunity to win games, you know, every time when he's on the mound.
24: What's the vibe right now with the major league team? Because they're playing well. They're in a great position, you know, finishing off first half of the season, looking to the second half, and really got a great opportunity to be in the playoffs.
2: No, it's really good to see all the hard work, you know, in the past two or three years that we've been putting on, reflecting in the big leagues. Also, they're doing a great job. I think that team catch a ball really well. That team can hit. That team can pitch. And, you know, if you can do that, you have an opportunity to win a lot of games. And that's what they're doing now. They're facing, you know, a big league clubs. And they're a big league club too, you know, but they're facing a lot of teams with a lot of names and a lot of money invest in those teams, and they're beating pretty much everybody in the big league. It's really, really nice to see that.
24: Nelson, hey, we appreciate it. Thanks so much. Hey, good luck this homestand, and all the best to you. Thank you.
2: Yeah, thank you.
24: Nelson Prada, great stuff there. Blue Wahoos manager, they walked it off last night. They won the opening game of the six-game series, winning it 6-5 in the bottom of the 10th. And by the way, the Atlanta Braves starting pitcher last night, Hurston Waldrop, he pitched last year over at Blue Wahoo Stadium for Columbus, the AA affiliate for the Braves, and he was starting last night against the Pirates. Back with more on Fox Sports Pensacola 101.1 FM.

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12: Hey everybody, this is Pensacola Blue Wahoos broadcaster Eric Bramer with your Wahoos update. Boy, is it good to be home. After a two-week-long road trip, the Blue Wahoos returned to Blue Wahoo Stadium last night, and they had a comeback win to boot. The Wahoos hit four home runs late, including a game-tying shot from Cam Cannarella and a go-ahead shot from Juan Matthews. The Montgomery Biscuits scored a run on a bases-loaded walk in the top of the ninth, but it all ended up turning out just fine, because in the bottom of the 10th inning, Fenwick Trimble hit a walk-off single, giving the Wahoos a 6-5 win. The Wahoos are back at it tonight. 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

0: Table Show. Chris Bowen, our producer, Paul Chestnut with you, presented to you today by good friends at Sandy Sansing Chevrolet Used Car Superstore. Stop on down. You got the July summer sizzling savings going on this hot summer time of the year. 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We're going to call it up a little bit tomorrow. All right, we're going to talk some hockey tomorrow because we got Pensacola Ice Flyers head coach Jeremy Gates scheduled to be with us tomorrow on the show. We're going to talk about the new rule changes in the SPHL to get his thoughts. And some of them are pretty interesting that came out last week. We like the the overtime's going from 5 to 7 minutes, and then the shootout's going to go from five to three. Kind of like that setup a little bit better than what it was. We'll get into all of it tomorrow with Jeremy Gates, head coach of the Pensacola Ice Flyers, tomorrow on the show. Next week, if you're counting down the days for college football to begin, well, we're going to whet your appetite even more because national publicist Phil Steele comes on our show every year. He'll be a guest next Thursday on the show from Phil Steele's very popular college football preview magazine. It looks like he likes Notre Dame this year to win it all. I can't disagree with that, and I can't go against that. That's a team that is hungry with a lot of talent. But we'll get into some college football talk with Phil Steele next week, next Thursday. He is scheduled to join us. We are going to talk some football right now, some local high school football. Of course, this season, once again, you'll be able to hear the Catholic Crusaders on WPNN. They start the high school football practices and camp, fall practices, I guess they call them now, last week in July. Yesterday afternoon, we had the opportunity to catch up with Bobby Clayton, the head football coach of the Catholic Crusaders. So let's listen. Well, Bobby, hey, thanks so much for joining us. I know here we are. It's really, just after the 4th of July. But, hey, if you can, why don't you share with us where you at right now with the Catholic football program? As I know, some of the teams are still, they're getting ready to get, with the off-season program here. Where are you at with it right now?
1: Yeah, actually, this is I gave them this week off. We came in and we've been busting since June pretty hard. Guys are showing up in the mornings, lifting and running and getting ready, and then I give them this week off that'll then give us 2 weeks once we get back from this break before the season starts. And I like what I'm seeing, man. We're probably at 99% guys showing up on their own with it, without coaches or everybody having to call and get them up and get them there and they're getting their work in. So very, very pleased with what our guys are doing right now.
0: What do you like about from what you've seen from your group of kids this year?
1: And the leadership, my older guys are taking it, which is great to see. A team that's run by players instead of the coaches, always managing and dealing with everything. A lot of our seniors, Jalen Brown and D.D. Gully, and those guys are starting to kind of take some ownership into the program and making sure guys get to workouts and keeping guys accountable, which is what we've been talking about all offseason, is being accountable to one another and being accountable to our team and program, and these guys are taking it and running with it.
0: Well, I know it's the first time that we're talking to you since the spring football game. So what do you like about it? What did you take away from it?
1: Our guys will compete. We were wondering kind of where we stood, what we looked like. We'd lost a lot of guys off the defense. We knew offensively what was coming back, but we had a couple holes we needed to fill. But overall, our guys came in and competed very well. And I was very happy to see that. I think Jalen's eyes got opened a little bit, with some reads and things. I kind of put him in some different RPO situations, and he made some great reads and he made some and he made some bad reads, and he held on the ball a couple times. I think he has grown from that, and that's been he and I's focus this summer, you know, making sure he's getting his reads correctly and getting the ball out of his hand on time. And I couldn't be more happy for this kid and the way he's progressed. This year is going to be a huge year for him, I have a feeling.
2: Well, what about yourself? Where do you feel you're at, you know, right now with yourself? I mean, it's got to be a lot better since you took over the program, learning, you know, everything new, you know, with Catholic and that. I mean, you feel like you're way step ahead from what you were last year?
1: Oh, absolutely. I yell a whole lot less. Yeah. I don't have to, they kind of know what they're going to get now. They kind of know what to expect. They know what my expectations are on a day in and day out basis. And like I said, man, I'm doing a lot more coaching, a lot more teaching than I'm doing a lot more, you know, as far as, you know, getting guys to fall in the line and go full speed and doing the things like that I demanded when I got on staff there. So I'm doing a lot less of that and a lot more coaches of the X's and O's, which makes it a lot more, a lot better on the evenings when you get home, for sure.
2: I noticed, you know, following some of your players on social media that they have been attending some camps. You encourage that for them to get on that and be exposed to the different schools and, you know, going up against different, you know, competition throughout the course of the summer?
1: Yeah, absolutely. It's a phase of their recruiting process nowadays. It's kind of one of the key things they need to do. You know, these coaches come in all spring, they evaluate tape, and they're watching these guys and watching how they perform in the spring, watching their tape, and then they want to see them live. They want to see them in person. And so getting them on campus, those college coaches get to spend some quality time with them, which is very beneficial for our guys because they get to see that college atmosphere. So absolutely, I encourage it. And want those guys doing those things. And that's why in June is mainly the big camp season for a lot of our guys. And that's why they spend June doing that. And then July, it kind of tones back a little bit. And that's when we're able to hone in, you know, a lot more about what we do at Catholic. And even though we've had a lot of guys go to camps, I mean, they're not missing workouts to do it, which is exceptional.
2: So when you get everybody back next week, I mean, what will be the process like? What do you want to accomplish before you know, you actually start, you know putting on the pads and that?
1: Yeah, we just pick back up where we left off in the summer program. You know, I put a lot of emphasis in the weight room, and my coaching staff has done a great job in there with our guys, pushing them. The big guys are all in there early in the morning, you know, all together. So I kind of separate into three groups as we come in. You know, we come in early morning, the offensive linemen, defensive linemen, and the big guys, the skill guys come in after that, and then followed by my freshmen. And I'm very happy with what we're seeing turnout-wise, like I said, and just kind of keep what we're doing. The offensive line, those guys are really gelling. They're really busting their butts in their defensive line as well. And then very happy about my incoming freshman class, man. There's about 45-plus kids that have been showing up on a daily basis in that program. So very good to see that interest level of kids coming into Catholic High, that number of kids. I don't know if I've ever had that amount of kids coming in, even in the public school system.
2: Well, what's the vibe then? What do you hear? I mean, you know, you probably have the best quarterback panhandle, you know, all the way down the coast here. What's the vibe, the mood? I mean, you see that this team can go very far this year. Is that what you're thinking, or you possibly can happen?
1: Yeah, I think that's our expectations every year. I think that's Catholic High's expectation. You know, district titles and three and four rounds deep is just what's expected. And our guys, you know, they're very, you know, confident without being cocky. You know, they know how their success can benefit. They know that, you know, speaking of different players, you know, like Jalen Brown and Tripp Dalton and Dee Dee Gully and Ethan Crandall and Zach Wassel and these guys, I mean, they're some of the best around the Pensacola area, and hell, the three county area for that matter. So it's very good to get them all on the field and watch us, you know, hate to use the old adage, but the iron sharpens the iron, you know. in the weight room, they're competing against one another on a daily basis, which only is going to make us better on the field. And, you know, what great compliment the other day, we took them outside and let them play, you know, just like ultimate football, as part of our conditioning, which these guys, I mean, the competition level, when they pick teams and go at it, I mean, it's where you need to be. You know, we're not having to try to push our kids to compete and talk to them about competing. They do it on their own. And, it's going to be great when everybody gels and gets together in late July and start our fall camp.
2: Do you plan to have any like 7-on-7s, anything like that when, you resume next week, you know, throughout the next couple of weeks?
1: Yeah, we've done a couple. You know, we haven't done like a big, like go over to, you know, South Alabama like some of these schools do and compete against, you know, all these teams. Because, you know, sometimes coaches, they get into competing so much they forget about what they truly do on defense or offense, and they're just scheming 7-on-7. So I'm not a big 7-on-7 guy. I want to go work with what we do offensively and what we do defensively. And Not every down are we going to be in a too high look with man underneath, which is what a lot of these guys run. And so you go into those. But we have done a couple local ones against, you know, Navarre High School and against Milton High School, just going out and watching our guys compete. You know, I plan to maybe pick one or two more up at the end of towards July, middle of July there, and then just see. But, you know, a lot of it's just, you know, we can compete against ourselves. We don't have to drive across town. We can go out and get what work we need done, you know, done on our fields without having to travel. But it is good to go around and see some other teams.
2: I noticed you said, you know, a camp or fall practices that they call now, when, you know, in July, late July. When does it all begin, you know, for it?
1: The last week of July is the first week of fall practice, you know, and you go through your acclimation period with 2 days in helmets and then 2 days in helmets and shoulder pads. And then, you know, then you hit it. You got 2 weeks and then you start your kickoff classic and the season's here. I told our guys, you know, we come back from this break, you know, really the season's on us. We got 2 weeks and then that starts. And so, you know, you got a little distraction with the Blue Angels flying, which is a great time of our Pensacola community and all that. And want our guys to enjoy that, but you also want them to stay focused and get back in the weight room and do what we need to do and get ready to go win a championship.
2: What do you think of the schedule this year?
1: Look, I love it. I got to, you know, it was tough putting it together as always. It's tough finding some competition or guys that want to come over and play or whatever it may be. But, you know, got a couple of the local teams this year with Pace, Milton, and Navarre out of Santa Rosa County. I got one at Scammy County School with Tate High School, so I'm very excited about that opportunity for both programs. And then our district schedule after that is, you know, what it has been with Walton and Destin and Freeport. So, and then I got a team from Louisiana coming in here week four, which will be a real good challenge as well. But, man, I love our schedule. It's competitive right off the bat. So our guys are going to come out swinging. You know, game one, there's no dip your toe in the water, and here we go. Because, you know, we open up with Milton High School, who's Ronnie Douglas has got those guys back on track up there, and they do a really good job. So then right after that, we play Pace. So, I mean, it's two pretty good programs right off the bat to get our guys ready.
2: Bobby, hey, thanks for your time. Thanks for doing this, fitting us in your schedule. You know, looking forward to seeing you over at camp in get it going again. But thank you so much. Continue to enjoy the summer, and all the best to you and to your family. Thank you so much.
1: Yes, sir, Paul. Appreciate it, man. Anytime, man. I'm happy to talk with you, man. You do a great job of showcasing Catholic High football and football in the Panhandle. So anytime, I'm available for you.
2: Well, we're looking forward to the broadcast again. So thank you so much.
1: All right. Appreciate it, Paul.
0: Great stuff. Bobby Clayton, head football coach, Catholic Crusaders. Yeah, a month from now, they'll be getting ready for the kickoff classic. St. Paul from Mobile, that's a powerhouse there in their preseason kickoff classic. But yeah, the schedule, they start the regular season at home against Milton, as you heard Bobby Clayton there. And what a season that Milton had last year. With Ronnie Douglas, seems like wherever Ronnie Douglas goes, he wins. And he turned that program around quickly over at Milton. So what an opening game that's going to be on the high school, local high school football slate. Opening weekend with Catholic taking on Milton. You can hear Catholic high school football games again this

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5: The Rays battled the Yankees again on Tuesday night at Tropicana Field in Game 2 of a four-game series. And it was a 3-3 ball game in the bottom of the fourth with a runner on base and Hunter Fiducia at the plate.
6: The 0-1. Swing at a high fly ball, belted deep to right. Schumann back to the track, to the wall. Gone! Hunter Fiducia with a home run. His second, and the Rays have a 5-3 advantage now in the fourth inning.
5: And the next batter for Tampa Bay was Yandy Diaz.
6: Yandy Diaz hits one toward the track, to the wall, and this one's gone!
5: The Rays would go on to a 6-4 victory. They now have a four-game lead over the Yankees atop the American League East standings. They'll play the Bronx Bombers again on Wednesday night at Tropicana Field. First pitch at 6:40 p.m. And with your Rays report, I'm Chris Adams Wall.
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0: 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Chris Bone, our producer, Paul Chestnut, with you. Tomorrow on the show, we're going to talk some hockey out of the gate. Pensacola Ice Flyers head coach Jeremy Gates will be our guest. Let's get to Tampa Bay Rays manager Kevin Casher playing well. They're in first place. They have won 7 out of their last 10 games, 4 games now in front of the Yankees in the division. Here's Kevin Cash.
1: Yeah, really good again. Really good. Exactly what you said. Mixed well, got all of his off-speed pitches in the zone, attacked them, made some big, big pitches when he had to. I mean, there were some big at-bats there with Goldschmidt and when they got the second and third one out, but he made some big pitches. I know the Rice homer, I think he was trying to go in and left it out over

0: back.
1: Big win for the Rays, and once again, four games up on the Yankees. Miami Marlins, 50-42 record. They're only three games behind the Braves. Braves may have a tough time here with the Pirates here because this is, Pirates might get them at the right time here. We'll see what happens in this series. Have yourself a great Wednesday. For Chris Bowen, it's Paul Chestnut. Jeremy Gates, head coach of the Ice Flyers, guests on the show tomorrow. 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
2: 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Belgium's league began in 1895. 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
16: Toronto Blue Jays pitcher Dylan Cease had a no-hitter going for 8 innings at San Francisco today before it was broken up by an Elliot Ramos single to lead off the bottom of the 9th inning. The Blue Jays won the contest 10-0. Cease finished with 11 strikeouts in 8 innings. Detroit Tigers three-time Cy Young Award-winning pitcher Justin Verlander announced today that he'll retire at the end of the season. Verlander, a two-time World Series champion, just the sixth pitcher in baseball history with three career no-hitters. He has 266 career victories and is eighth on the all-time strikeout list with over 3,500. NBA, the Indiana Pacers are signing Larry Nance Jr. to a one-year, $4 million deal. No games at the World Cup today. Quarterfinals kick off tomorrow at 4 p.m. Eastern between France and Morocco in Foxborough. I'm Isaac Lohenkron.
6: One guy is happily divorced. One guy is happily married. One guy gets called Daddy by his three beautiful daughters. One guy gets called

0: One guy has only mocked a hawk. Does this seem weird to anybody else?
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2: Password.
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4: That's right. Welcome in. It is the Odd Couple, and with that password, guess what?
5: What's that? What's that?
4: Oh.
5: And you should, man, I want it memorized by now.
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5: muscle memory.
4: Anything. All right, with that password, you now have full
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4: Wait a
5: minute, hold on. I need you to show the people on YouTube. That thing is laminated. Boy, that cost you $7 to do one page. That's so laminated. That's
4: 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And look, it's the hard lamination.
5: That's what I said. This ain't the. This is like if you had Mickey Mantle's rookie card lamination right there.
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7: Wow.
4: And now,
7: we'll do it live
4: on YouTube.
7: Do it live. I'll write it and we'll do it live. Do it.
4: Thank you, Bill. Say my name.
8: Rob Parker.
4: Say his name.
8: Kelvin Washington.
4: And we are indeed the Odd Couple on this Worship Wednesday.
9: Hallelujah.
4: And guess what? 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
4: At least when people are still awake.
5: I don't even get how there's another way to count it. 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
4: And with all that said, always remember.
13: The Odd Couple was filmed in front of a live audience.
5: Sweet baby. Yeah.
4: There you go. Let's go. Big show. Let me welcome in my co-host. He is
5: Kelvin Washington. What up, man? Right.
4: What's happening? How are you?
5: Yo, I said it maybe Monday or yesterday. It is so hot out here in the valley. My goodness. I left my backpack in the car for like an hour and a half.
4: And when you came out, you had a grilled cheese sandwich.
5: Dude, how do you know? I almost offered you half, but you ain't eating bread right now.
4: That's right.
5: Man, Alex.
4: I'd eat the cheese off the bread. Can I do that? Like I eat the cheese off the pizza?
5: Yeah, and then you eating two glizzies with no buns.
4: No,
5: You went a whole trip and then get...
4: I used the buns as the holder. Alex, you ever have two hot dogs?
6: Let me push this sauerkraut.
5: Okay. Yes. All right.
4: Still the all-time.
6: Is this the Ohtani dog?
5: Exactly. Yeah. How you go? My. Man was gone, what, 3 out of the last 4 weeks and you ain't get no buns?
6: No buns.
4: I don't eat bread.
5: Oh.
4: You're talking about bread.
5: I'm sorry.
4: Bread.
14: It's so damn hot.
5: No, but seriously, it's ridiculous. I left it and I had to leave the one with my laptop in it.
6: I didn't mean to.
5: I picked up my daughter, her little cousin, my nephew.
4: But what were you doing, like, leaving stuff in the car anyway?
5: Because I picked up my nephew, so I had he sat up front, so you
4: never
5: throw stuff in the back.
4: Man, I just pulled
5: it out. This computer's on fire.
6: You guys see next week's 100?
5: Yeah.
6: I'm out Monday, Tuesday with that weather.
5: Yeah, I ain't going to lie.
4: I'll be out as well.
5: Yeah, I might be out as well, too. Rob G might finally get his moment, Rob, and this be a solo show of just
6: him.
4: I'll be in Philadelphia. I'm going to the All-Star game.
6: I'll leave Sunday night.
4: Can't wait.
5: That is great, Ian, because he can be there when LeBron goes to Philly. He can just have you report live.
4: I'm not calling in. Alex, you've been on the show for almost 9 years.
5: Come on, man. It's going to be breaking news. We're going to need you.
4: When I'm off, I'm off. Period.
5: Man, come on. What's the point of you being there?
4: I'm as dedicated as it comes. But when I'm not working, I'm not working. I got stuff.
5: Can you give us a video?
4: No. No.
5: You will.
2: Can't do it.
4: All right.
5: You give us an HR.
4: And don't forget to check out our YouTube channel. That's right. All you got to do is search
7: Odd
4: Couple FSR on YouTube. hit that subscribe button. Again,
5: appreciate
4: just
5: it.
4: Check out Odd Couple, FSR, and
5: did
4: subscribe.
5: You see that? When you, as soon as you call for it, watch. Say hit the subscribe again.
4: Hit
5: watch.
4: The subscribe button.
5: Watch this.
4: Boy,
5: Elijah be, boy, I tell you.
4: It's like we got a TV show now. Did you see the picture I sent earlier?
5: Oh, yeah.
4: Did you out? So my friend.
6: So nice.
4: Devontae is in Florida, like with his family or whatever. He goes into the store, and there it is on YouTube. Somebody's watching The Odd Couple there as a TV show.
5: That's big.
4: It was a nice picture, wasn't it?
5: That like, is, man. That was a major. Listen,
4: and he told the guy who worked, runs the store, that's my buddy there.
5: Yeah.
4: That's his show.
5: That's dope, man. Appreciate
4: it. So it was nice.
5: Thank you, Elijah, too. Got us looking good.
4: Yes, absolutely. All right. Let's welcome in The Odd Couple crew because we wouldn't be able to do this fine radio program without them. Alex, of course, is our engineer.
1: Alex, you're a hidden talent.
4: What's that, Alex? I didn't hear that.
1: You're a hidden talent.
4: One more time, Alex.
1: Alex, you're a hidden talent.
4: I mean, let's just say it. Really. Look at Alex. Got the guns out today.
5: Yeah,
4: he's trying
5: to
4: get us some more viewers.
5: Okay. I know he was going
6: Monty ain't
5: that.
6: Here.
4: What? I said more viewers.
5: I just didn't know.
4: That's all.
6: Something wrong with that?
4: There's nothing wrong with that.
6: Was skating all day.
5: You have
6: shirt
5: been?
6: Off. Oh.
5: You were skating?
6: Oh, yeah. Longboarding.
5: You're still a longboarder?
6: Absolutely.
5: In this heat, you must have been down in
6: oh, by myself SD. Outside.
4: Very nice.
5: You tripping.
4: All right.
5: Don't call us talking about you need heat exhaustion and nothing out here.
6: Don't exist.
4: Right. No. All
5: mental.
4: Right. Ian is our producer and for Rob G.
6: Evante,
4: as the days melt down, he's on his way out.
9: Bye, Felicia.
5: Hey, I forgot you leaving.
4: When are you leaving?
6: Tomorrow's my last day.
4: Oh, tomorrow. See?
5: Oh, man.
4: He figured like he would do a really good show rather than some other show on the air.
5: You said go out with a bang.
4: Saying, you know what I mean? Avante.
6: I plead the fifth.
5: Hey, I ain't going to lie. Ian. Y'all got one more person to leave because if I walk in, you know, the room, all the other producers, I don't know anybody. So I got to do the whole yo-yo. Like who? He just walked in front of us. Who is that?
6: Who is that?
5: Who is that?
6: He's so tall.
4: We got new people.
10: I don't know who this is.
5: Who are these people? Did I let him in on accident, Alex?
6: You might have, actually.
4: And you know, one of the guys he let in by accident.
5: Still here.
4: Is working here now.
6: He's in the back.
4: He's working here now.
5: I went full Rob Parker, got somebody a job. Hey, let the brother in.
4: And it's just automatic. Like, they came for Rob. I'm like, what? Well,
5: tell me who your new guys are.
4: I don't know who they
6: are.
4: You
6: know what's funny? Kirst was chasing him down because he wanted to hire him.
5: That's what it was. Wait, hey, we need a DI.
4: Okay, so we got three guys, new editors.
5: Who
4: editors.
5: Are they?
10: We got Julian, we got Phil, and we got, well, Mike's not new anymore.
5: Mike. Okay, I know Mike.
10: Emmy is the other one. Too.
5: Oh, no, I definitely.
4: Right, because we do have three. Yeah.
5: Hey, everybody got to wear a name tag for at least 2 weeks.
10: Yeah.
4: All right.
10: Yeah. Mandatory. Right.
6: You know, it's funny. Shay showed up yesterday to visit, and he walked in the edit bay and was like, I don't know anybody here.
4: Right. Yeah, well, nine people have left. So
5: yeah, y'all got what the heck? What y'all
4: all
5: trying
4: right,
5: to say?
4: Isaac Lohenkron is here. He's at the anchor desk. He'll keep us updated throughout the program. He is not new.
15: I actually got let in by accident 17 years ago, and nobody's noticed yet.
4: Yeah. Hey, there you go.
5: You got to run with it sometimes.
4: That's right. He was like a mouse who ran under the door when it was open.
5: Just stay.
6: Did you say mouse?
4: Yes.
5: Yeah. Well, you wouldn't be here.
4: I would be on the desk if it was a mouse in here. I'm looking around to see.
5: You good.
4: Okay. And, of course, Elijah
9: never heard of him.
4: Is our social media
6: where is
4: guru.
6: He?
4: Okay.
5: He's here. You see
6: I can't
5: him.
6: See him.
5: No, sorry. Yes.
4: All right. Let's go here. Ian, we have Bob Myers was on the Rich Paul Max Kellerman podcast.
10: Yeah, so on the Game Over podcast is actually what it's
4: should
10: called.
4: Should be show over, yeah. But go ahead.
10: Easy, Rob. Rob, caution. Bob Myers, the former general manager of the Golden State Warriors, he was the GM for them during their dynasty
4: got
10: years.
4: Got kicked out? Go ahead.
10: Yeah, well, now he's the president of the Philadelphia 76ers, and he went on the Game Over podcast with Rich Paul and Max Kellerman to pitch LeBron James on the idea of playing for the 76ers. Here's how it sounded.
16: If he was here, I'd say I honestly believe this is your best chance to win. You have to decide all the other things that are equally important because it's his life, right? He has to play. He has to face the scrutiny of his decision that'll have people say you should have done this or should have done that. And they'll criticize him for whatever, which is his life. So he's been through all that. What I would just say is if it's about winning let's talk about this team. Because you can win here in Philadelphia. If you want to talk about other stuff, about what's this guy like, what's that? And by the way, he knows players, a lot of them better than I do. Their games. This is a guy that probably watches more basketball than anybody understands.
17: Like, that's a fact.
16: He's not just playing, and he's probably watching the game in February that nobody's watching. So he knows, not only does he know the guys, he knows how they play.
10: It's kind of unprecedented. I don't know if I've ever heard an official from a team go about, on a podcast about, just to pitch a free agent.
4: How about lame? How about lame? Bob Myers. Ridiculous. It's as lame as it gets. If you want to do that, pitch it behind closed doors to Rich Paul or LeBron James. Going on a podcast doing that, man, where's the professionalism? Seriously. It just comes off as so lame and quirky and dumb, and you don't need to do that, right? That's not what you do. You're out here trying to entertain people about LeBron and making it public. That should be something that's between you and a potential client. You disagree with that? It seems bad to me. And I can understand there's only one real place for him to go. Philadelphia is not granted some automatic that they're going to win a championship. Mm-hmm. LeBron wants to go on and be what wheel on this team? If you just went out and got Jaylen Brown, right? And you got Embiid and Maxey. Yeah, LeBron's coming to do what? Whose place? Is he going to be the number one or number two option? I don't see how he could be number one or two. Did somebody on that damn podcast push back and say, why would LeBron go there? There are three guys who are in front of him. That's what LeBron wants to finish out as being a fourth option on some team? It doesn't even make sense. But of course nobody pushed back because that's not what they do on these terrible athletic-driven podcasts. They don't push back to say, and Bob, why are you doing this publicly? Why would you do this? Does this and maybe hurt the idea? Why would you do this publicly? Shouldn't this be done in private? I've been in the sports business for 40 years. I've never seen this before.
5: Not in this way. Like, you might have seen a tongue-in-cheek, like, oh, you know, hey, you got...
4: Well, that ain't a pitch. To be like, yeah.
5: Because sometimes your timing is you happen to be on something when the big thing is happening.
4: Or a guy might say, hey, if LeBron wants to talk,
5: something like this. They'll go, listen, tell you what, I know if he wants the best cheesesteak in the world, come to Philly, I know where to go. You know, you joke and laugh. Him making a pitch, and by the way, the pitch was terrible. If he was a sales job, it wasn't great. Max, if you listen to the full length, Max's pitch was better than Bob's. But I think this is where it gets weird, and we had this conversation before. Rich Paul, not just doing a pod as a guest, that's different, right? Because he could do a business pod. He could do, you know, about so many different layers. Hey, I was just a guy hustling in the streets, met LeBron, we built a partnership. Hey, I'm, you know, here's how you get into the business of being a lawyer and an agent. There's a million different ways where he would be a guest. Rich Paul doing podcasts regularly, like, this is my pod, and it's not about movies, it's not about my favorite foods, it's not about dad podcasts about sports.
4: Makes no sense.
5: It is really strange, Rob, because to your point, it puts people in weird positions. Let's say Bob Myers was already on the books. You know, they're booking out guests.
4: I don't have to do that, though. I could say...
5: I get that, but I'm saying now it gets weird because I'm on with you, who are his agents. Of course we're going to talk about it. And then, am I just talking to the general public? Or am I really making a pitch not to LeBron? I'm making a pitch to you, Rich. So it just gets weird with Rich Paul doing the pod and having these conversations. And he's been so... He hasn't shied away. Normally you would say, hey, look, I got to stay away from that. You know, I don't want a conflict of interest. He's been working for LeBron.
4: That's
5: through
4: his
5: that
4: middle
5: pod.
4: Name, conflict of interest. Are you kidding?
5: And that's what I'm saying. So it's strange.
4: Just ridiculous.
5: Him on the pod. Clearly, I'm not going to say anything to hurt my client, my biggest one in LeBron. So I'm always in favor of LeBron. He can't just say, oh, we're just chatting about LeBron. Everything you take is information. So if you're Bob Myers, I know you're like, this ain't no regular, just me and on with Rob and Kelvin making a funny pitch, having a good time. I'm literally talking to the guy who's going to be part of the decision making, whether it's money, whether it's helping LeBron, you know, decide on this. But as far as the team in and itself, so sticking to that, because one of the things Max talked about was, you know, what Philadelphia would mean as far as it's LeBron hasn't played in the East Coast like this. You obviously played on Miami, but it's not East Coast, it's not Philly, it's not Boston, it's not New York. He was saying, so you haven't done that thing. And how big that would be. Yeah, you could go win in Minnesota or Denver, one of those other places, but how huge that would be if you won in Philadelphia. So I do think that's a thing, winning there. Because Cleveland, well, they now have won because of him, and Miami has won because of him, and then even themselves before him. So winning something in Philly would be huge. I will admit that. Like, that rabbit fan base, you know that.
4: Being an East Coaster. I don't think being a part of that group makes it that special. That's the difference. I just.
5: But what win don't you do? I get your. I'm just saying.
4: I just don't think that's where.
5: Where is that not the case now in the modern NBA? Meaning,
4: no,
5: like,
4: no. When Luka came, if Luka and LeBron teamed up and won, it would have been like, wow, they got him, Luka, and they were able to win. Like now you're cutting the pie. LeBron feels like an add-on. LeBron feels like you're adding pepperoni to the pizza, or you know what I mean? You already have the pizza, or you already have the cheesesteak. He's the cheese whiz, is what I'm saying.
5: And here's where I get your logic, but here's where what ends up happening. When it becomes playoff, Embiid's going to be hobbled.
4: No. But you're
5: I'm saying this is what happens year in, year out, Rob.
4: But if Jaylen Brown is the MVP of the thing, LeBron, I'm just saying.
5: I'll give you that.
4: He's not going to give full credit.
5: That could have been Luka. That could have been AD in 2020. So, like, I'm not saying he's not. I guess what I'm saying is a 42-year-old likely is not going to get full credit because it's going to take a full ensemble. So, but what happens is he's going to be right. Assuming they had one, he'll be right there. It'll be him or Jaylen Brown for MVP. And if it's Jaylen Brown, LeBron would have played a massive part. So he would have a massive slice of the pie of why they won.
4: What about Maxey and what about Embiid?
5: They'll play a role. All guys will play a role. But I'm saying, like, he's 42. Where is he going to go where he was singularly going to be him and they're going
4: to
5: win?
4: But because if he goes to Cleveland and him and Donovan.
5: It'll be Mitchell.
4: No, it won't. Evan
5: Mobley go crazy.
4: A way better shot that LeBron coming home and winning a championship with Donovan would be the story. Don't give me that.
5: It ain't far-fetched. He couldn't win it in Philly, win the MVP, because of the way he plays and his efficiency.
4: Disagree.
5: That could easily happen. He could average 23, 10, and 10. That's not far-fetched.
4: I just think your view of LeBron is way different.
5: Telling you what we've seen.
4: No, I've seen him play half the court. I've seen him as plus-minus.
5: I'm not saying
4: go
5: he's
4: look up his plus-minus.
5: 88 Jordan winning MVP.
4: Go look up his plus-minus when he's out there. He's just not that. You act like it's 2010.
5: No, I'm saying if they were to make it to the finals, LeBron would be a massive reason why they wouldn't. That's all I'm saying.
4: I'm not sure of that.
5: I am. I haven't seen anything that shows me that if they're a success.
4: They just got Jaylen Brown. They just got Jaylen Brown.
5: I'm agreeing that Jaylen Brown would. Why wouldn't it be a Jordan Pippen?
4: But why wouldn't it be?
5: Why wouldn't it be
4: Jaylen Brown and Maxey, or Jaylen Brown and Embiid finally stays healthy for a whole postseason? Why wouldn't it be those two?
5: That's what I'm asking you. Because the way in which, if he's on your team.
4: No, if Embiid is healthy, I'm asking you.
5: The way in which he plays, he's going to average 23, 8, and 8. And that's, you're going to look up and he controls the ball. He makes the best decisions, passing ball. And you're going to look up and he's going to have his handprints. It's been that way for 24 seasons.
4: I disagree with so many players on that team. All right. 877-99 on Fox. We need to hear from you, 877-996-6369. First of all, how lame was that pitch by
5: Bob
4: Myers?
5: The pitch in and of itself was bad, too.
4: And the pitch to go to Philadelphia, you buying it? Is that where he's going? If LeBron goes to Philadelphia, he's getting all the credit for winning a title, or would it go elsewhere? It is the Odd Couple on a Worship Wednesday, Rob Parker, Kelvin Washington. And we want to hear from you. 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
5: Don't disrespect Richard Max like that.
4: We want to hear from you. 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Stick and stay.
6: Unless by some grace of God, you actually think Bob Myers did a good pitch in the US of A.
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5: 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He is Rob Parker, Kelvin Washington. Gotta let the beat drop. Today is a new day. 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All right, Bob Myers, president of the 76ers, made a pitch, if you want to call it that, to Rich Paul and Max on their podcast, Max Kellerman. And did you like it? Were you in on it? Will LeBron play a huge role if he's in Philly? Or would he just be kind of a cog in the machine? 877-99 on Fox. Who we got?
4: All right. Dylan in Wisconsin. You're on the Odd Couple Fox Sports Radio. What's up, Dylan?
10: Hi. So I called in about a month ago, and I was talking, and I think Rob Parker was on vacation or at some Mets game. So I would like to ask the same question again, but my question is, who do you think Milwaukee's MVP is for the Brewers?
4: All right, we're not talking about that. We got
5: to
4: call in another
5: day. A month to talk
4: to
5: you.
4: I'm sorry about that.
5: I know. Give me your phone number so he can text you.
4: No, we're not doing that. 877-99-ON-FOX.
5: Hey, yo, my man been waiting. He was like, man, he back now.
4: All right. I mean, James in Virginia. You're the Odd Couple Fox Sports Radio.
5: At least bring up the Spurs to you.
11: Thank you for taking my call, gentlemen. Happy Wednesday.
4: Yes, same to you. Happy Worship Wednesday. Yes, how are you?
11: Can I get Break Them Chains coming in one time, man? That would be fantastic.
5: No doubt. Get that. Tasha Cobb. Get that for us.
4: Tasha Corn Cobb. Alex on the ones and twos. All right.
11: Man, for me, man, that was a womp-womp by my man Myers, man. But I think LeBron, to me, when I look at the league, I like Denver, man. I think you match him up with Jokic and Murray and Bron and Gordon, and you let him play a point forward. I'm telling you right now, man, I feel like that is his best opportunity to win a championship. It seems from 2 hours away from L.A. It's right. A short flight. You know what I mean? He could play. His son plays at Arizona. Like, I think that is a big time win for him.
4: They crossed that off the list.
5: Yeah.
4: They crossed that off the list today.
5: On paper, James. I'm with you. It makes sense, but for some reason they've narrowed it down. Yeah, they've narrowed it.
4: Sean said that
5: it's the
4: Denver's off the list.
5: Miami, Cleveland, and who am I missing? Miami, Cleveland, and Philly. So those are the
4: thanks, James.
5: That's the three now. So on paper, I get it.
4: All right, one more before we got Harrison Ford from.
5: Harrison Ford.
4: Harrison Sanford. Ooh. I'm sorry.
5: We doing Ford. It big.
4: Harrison
5: we got Harrison
4: Sanford
5: Ford, ILO.
4: MSG Network. Sorry about that.
5: No disrespect to Harrison Sanford. That's like a let. Now we went from Harrison Ford to that.
4: Harrison Sanford. Dang, all right, man. Let's go to Drew in New Jersey. You're on the Odd Couple Fox Sports Radio. What's up, Drew?
12: Hey, is this Angry Drew? We got to get that correct.
4: No, we're not. Drew and I fell off.
12: Cool?
4: He's angry, Drew. Now.
5: I don't even know why y'all.
4: Whenever
5: fell
4: he
5: off.
4: Calls, he's just angry at me every single time. So I don't know.
12: I'm on your side, though. I'm on your side.
5: Hold on, you ain't got to be on his side, Drew. Don't do that, Drew.
4: No, go ahead.
12: This is what I am.
5: All right, go ahead.
12: I'm with you when you're right. So this is the one thing I don't get, right? Because I heard someone say Denver would make a championship. What's the biggest difference between, like, just close your eyes? You have Luka Doncic, you have Austin Reeves, you still didn't win a championship. And this is the thing I don't like what we do, especially with LeBron. We always say, oh, this isn't good, let's throw it out, let's do something else. Like, to me, I don't think it's a talent thing. Do I think they would have won a championship? No, but to say that there's a significant talent gap, that's a lie. I just don't like this manufacturing a championship and then constantly moving the goalposts. Oh, well, no, we need this.
4: Right.
12: You no longer need a big three to win a championship. We need role players like the Knicks. When you have Luka Doncic, who's a top three player, you have Austin Reeves, who's a...
5: Don't get carried away now, Drew. He ain't showed up in the postseason, and you know that.
12: A big three. But this is the thing. Why do you need a perfect roster? I don't think OKC has a big three. It's not a talent gap. You could say, oh, this picture's this. I don't think that Lakers team is worse than that Cleveland team. I don't think that by adding LeBron, they're going to be better than that. You know, that's a better situation than what he has with LA.
5: I get your point, Drew. Just for time's sake, get your point. I think that would be the Lakers' case. They would say if Luka was healthy, we would have had a shot. I think that's what they would have said, but he never were. And I think LeBron felt like, I was sick of having to take the lesser end of things. I'm moving on. All right, we got Harrison Sanford, not Harrison Ford, coming up here in a moment right now. Ilo is going to get you updated.
0: All right, fellas, we'll start in Major League Baseball, where Toronto Blue Jays pitcher Dylan Cease had a no-hitter going for 8 innings at San Francisco today before it was broken up by an Elliot Ramos single to lead off the bottom of the 9th inning. Blue Jays won the contest 10-0. Cease finished with 11 strikeouts in 8 innings. Right now, the Cubs are tied with the Orioles at 1 in Baltimore in the top of the 4th inning. Pete Crow Armstrong with his 20th home run of the season. The Tampa Bay Rays up 1-0 on the Yankees in the top half of the 4th inning, and the Mets have a 1-0 lead over the Kansas City Royals in the top of the 2nd at Citi Field. The Mets' A.J. Ewing with his 3rd home run in his last 4 games. Detroit Tigers 3-time Cy Young Award-winning pitcher Justin Verlander announced today that he's going to retire at the end of the season. Verlander, a 2-time World Series champion, just the 6th pitcher in baseball history with 3 career no-hitters. He has 266 career victories and is 8th on the all-time strikeout list with better than 3,500. Say upgrade your FIFA World Cup 2026 setup. 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The quarterfinals kick off tomorrow at 4 p.m. Eastern. France and Kylian Mbappe taking on Morocco in Foxborough. Now back to the Odd Couple, along with Harrison.
6: Get off my plane.
0: Not that Harrison.
5: Wrong one. Did you hear that?
4: Yeah,
5: he played
4: it.
5: Get off my plane. Yes. What a terribly cheesy, good, great
4: did
5: movie.
4: Did I do that?
5: All those 90s movies were terribly great.
4: Did I do that?
5: All right, appreciate it. Joined now by Harrison Sanford, MSG Network, co-host of The Green Room.
4: This is my
5: room
4: man. We've had
5: podcast.
4: Drinks at NABJ. We hang out. This is my guy right here.
5: I know.
4: Well, I know. I called you Harrison
5: Ford. He called you Harrison.
4: I'm old.
5: Yeah, he
4: I'm
5: was
4: sorry.
5: Lying to the people. Officer.
4: Wow.
5: So now you got to hit us with a good off my plane.
4: No, I just figured that he's so rich, Harrison, so I just figured that, you know, that he goes with Harrison Ford. Like,
9: hey, I ain't mad at it at all. What's up, fellas? Good to hear from you.
5: That's right. Shoot, where you want to start, Rob? What up, Harrison? By the way, everybody, been since you left out here with Spectrum, they all here talking about thinking, man, was that your brother? Everybody always thought, because we kind of got the same haircut, both dark skin, about the same build. Everybody, man, did your brother leave? I'm like, okay, first of all, see, that's what y'all do. Y'all see a couple brothers who got the same complexion. Now we brothers.
4: Unbelievable.
9: You know, I don't know what I got to do. Maybe I got to start growing an afro because I'm starting to get to Chris Haynes.
4: Wow.
9: I'm starting to get to Vincent Goodwill.
5: Yo, the Chris Haynes is kind of funny. The Chris Haynes is funny.
4: All right, let's start with LeBron. Bob Myers made a lame pitch to come to Philadelphia on the podcast. Where do you think he should? He will wind up, and why?
9: I think he ends up in Cleveland. There's no other story that makes sense, honestly. Even if you go to Philadelphia, guys, let's keep it real. It's a great starting lineup. And obviously, you'd have a great utility starting at the power forward position there. But if you guys just look at the history of Joel Embiid in the playoffs, 2018, left orbital fracture, 2019, left knee tendonitis, 2021, small tear in his right meniscus, 2022, torn thumb ligament, 2023, knee sprain, missed games. 2024, Bell's palsy.
4: But wait a minute, Harrison. At least he's consistent. I'm just
5: he
4: saying.
5: He is definitely that. You ain't lying about that.
9: Come on now.
5: But, like, but okay, LeBron, so let me say, so I don't disagree. We had our first segment. We were talking about that. And I said, you know, Embiid often hurt. So if you're Bob Myers, ain't that what, why you would say that's why I got VJ Eskom, obviously a rookie who's last year who didn't play great. That's why I have Maxey. That's why I would have Jaylen Brown. That's why I would have LeBron, meaning we can anticipate him being out and still be good.
9: Oh, of course. No, it makes a much of sense for Bob Myers and the Philadelphia 76ers to do it, particularly if your team has so much cap space dedicated to Jaylen Brown and Tyrese Maxey and Joel Embiid. If you can get LeBron on a taxpayer mid-level or veteran's minimum, of course you do it. It just doesn't make sense for LeBron. Imagine this is his last year. His last year in an illustrious career. And you're going to rely on Joel Embiid? That's how you want to go out?
5: Mm-mm.
9: I cannot bet on that. That's a foolish mission if you are LeBron James. As great as they could be, you have to rely on somebody who's consistently unreliable. Can't do it. Won't do it.
5: So the Cleveland obviously makes sense as going back home. Let me switch gears because we got a lot more LeBron to talk about. So I want to switch to something else there. Let's talk about what's happening in Toronto. Do you buy into another guy who's often hurt and injured, Kawhi Leonard? Is that a big help for them? Is that all of a sudden a contending team?
9: Oh, that's a huge help. I mean, if you think about it, last year, essentially Brandon Ingram basically didn't play in that series against the Toronto Raptors.
5: Right.
9: He played in game one and two, but he was also injured towards the end of the series, did not play in game seven. Even if Kawhi is not at his peak of powers, he's better than Brandon Ingram, who's non-existent, who did not play. So I think that's going to be great. I also think for guys like Scottie Barnes, who in his adolescence said his favorite player and the one he wanted to play with is Kawhi Leonard. The leaps and bounds that his game can take, just being around Kawhi, is going to be great for the team as well. I don't know if they're championship contenders, but he raises the floor. And even if he's done in 3 years, Scottie Barnes, RJ Barrett, CMB, Colin Murray-Boyles are going to be so much better for being around Kawhi during the next three seasons. I'm all for it. And I think, obviously, for the Toronto fans, this is a great victory for them to have Kawhi back in the building. The enthusiasm there is through the roof.
5: I don't even know where you're sitting at.
4: That's right. I do want to know. Thank you. But I do want to know your take on the Lakers, who have gone from Showtime to Snowtime. That's what we call it. Here we go, Harrison, for you. This is the song we made up for them. We got it.
13: It's Snowtime at the Crypto, starring Luca, also starring Austin Reeves and the Pasty Lakers. Let's play some basketball.
14: That's got to be racist.
4: All right. What do you make of the moves of the Lakers?
13: Hey.
4: And
13: it's Snowtime.
4: It's Snowtime. It is Snowtime.
9: Hey, man. Well, listen. Well, I will say this. It is going to be Showtime. They are going to put on a show. And they're going to put on a show because they're not going to play any defense.
4: Yes.
9: There is absolutely going to be no defense played at Crypto.com, at least from the guys in purple and gold. I understand wanting to move on from LeBron, usher in the new era. But if you're going to do that, you got to get some 3-and-D players. I mean, who on that roster do you trust to guard Devin Booker, to guard Stephen Castle, to guard SGA, to guard Kevin Durant? I could go to guard Anthony Edwards. I can go through every single roster in the Western Conference, and I can say the Lakers can't guard that man.
4: Man.
9: And the second man next to him. So, yeah, they're going to, as I said, it won't be a show. They're going to put up points, but they ain't guarding nobody.
5: Man.
9: And they can't win if you don't guard nobody.
5: You ain't lying. And the craziest part is, we talked about this, Harrison, I'm looking at it as, because they lost all, they're the first team to lose all five of their starters from a playoff matchup. I don't think the roster's better than last year.
9: Nope.
5: Rui was playing good. Marcus Smart was playing good. Kennard, LeBron, and they did not improve. But, I mean, obviously, they're going to look at it as a healthy Luka and a healthy Austin Reeves can do damage. But, man, you ain't lying. Ain't no defense. We thought it wasn't no defense last year, Rob.
4: I said before. The Lakers.
9: Quinn Grimes. Quinn Grimes is your best defender?
4: Last year, the Lakers were the only team that had five statues outside the building and three on the court. So I'm just saying, God. It's bad. All right, Harrison, we appreciate you.
5: No doubt, Harrison, man. Appreciate you, man. We'll check in with you next time.
9: Appreciate you guys. Take
4: Thank
9: care.
4: You.
5: Hey, give him a follow.
15: It's snow time.
5: Harrison Sanford.
15: It's snow time at the crypto.
5: With, yo, did you see? Now they got, do you know who Kareem Avia, Kareem Abdul-Jabbar? Not Kareem, Kareem Abdul-Jabbar is.
4: No, who's that?
5: You
4: that?
5: Do know who that is.
16: Who?
5: You know who that is. Ian, you know who that is? Kareem Abdul?
16: Nah.
5: Oh, y'all got to step y'all game up, man. Y'all know who he is. He didn't hit a couple run, couple years, the last 2 years in college basketball.
4: Oh,
5: now,
4: yeah, yeah, the white guy. That yeah. They're calling him, yeah.
15: It's so tough.
5: He's got a million different names, man. And now you know he's with the Lakers, too, right? He's on their G League team.
4: Is he?
5: So everybody's like, man, they going full snow time. Now they got Kareem Abdul-Jabbar.
16: Julian here tells me his name is...
17: I don't know if it's accurate, but Robbie.
16: Robbie Avila.
5: Yeah.
17: Something.
5: Yeah, don't come in here with accuracy. Kareem Abdul-Jabbar. You got to see, yeah. And now he is a Laker, too, so people like the snow time is on a whole new level.
18: Racist.
5: Rob.
4: What?
5: All right, Shekel City, your tie rack player of the day.
4: We didn't say that they couldn't play. No. We just saying.
15: It's snow time.
5: You're so stupid. It's the Odd Couple, Fox Sports Radio.
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0: DJ Ali Alex on the one to get to a request from a caller on this Worship Wednesday. It is the Odd Couple. He's Rob. I'm Kelvin on this Worship Wednesday. Shout out to Harrison Sanford. Appreciate him calling in. MSG Network, co-host of The Green Room. You can check that out. We'll get that up on the pod a little bit later on. Ivante will handle that. All right, Rob, you up? It's now time. Break every chain for Shekel City.
1: Welcome to Shekel City, the home base for Rob Parker's daily picks against the spread.
0: Never, never not funny.

0: Do it again. Hey, Kawhi, welcome back to Toronto. We just want to know how you feeling and everything.
1: I'm a fun guy.
0: Has obviously, anything changed? Are you still a fun guy?
1: Basketball. I mean, it's just more questions you have to ask me in order for me to tell you about myself. I just can't give you a whole spiel. I don't even know where you're sitting at. Like.
2: Oh, so great.
3: But you're not laughing at my Shekel City, I'll tell you that.
0: Oh, you
3: it's no time. 2-1 last night. Okay. 179 and 150. 29 games over 500.
0: At this point, I'm just impressed with your math.
3: Seriously, you had to hold it up, keep it up. And look, it's all legit.
4: Wait a minute.
3: Look,
0: it's all legit. Stop the music.
3: What?
0: What in the bookie from 1937 in the streets of Harlem?
3: I got it all.
0: You look like a bookie. Man.
5: I'm going to get a copy at Kinko's.
0: Yo, I'm thinking he's just updating it on, you know, writing it in his head, doing the math on his phone or something.
3: It.
0: Man, he's got he got a ledger. Like, you ever seen any crime mob movie and they find the ledger?
3: All that. I got everything.
0: I got a ledger going back 7 months.
3: Best bet, Dodgers lost last night to the Rockies. But I got the Dodgers minus 1.5 runs tonight in LA.
4: A little bounce back.
3: Taking on the Rockies. Is that's tonight? Yeah, that's tonight. Also, I got the Angels plus 1.5. They're in Texas taking on the Rangers in Arlington. And then the Padres won last night. Big. I'm going to take the Padres again. Minus 1.5. They take on the D-backs. So San Diego minus 1.5. Angels minus plus 1.5. And the Dodgers minus 1.5. And remember, Kelvin.
0: Yeah.
3: I'm not telling you who to bet on.
4: What you telling me?
3: I'm telling you who I bet on.
0: All right, there you have it. You would have bounced back. You needed that. All right, let's get to your Tyrek play of the day.
3: Yes.
0: Make one up then, Alex.
5: There goes Landon Donovan from the side. He's coming back USA does nothing good going for them. Oh, my God, he's kicking grass again, and USA lost.
0: What was it, 25 years ago? Landon Donovan. Hey, yo. Well, that was your Tyrek play of the day brought to you by Tyrek. 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
3: Hit it.
6: Trying to link the play again using Lionel Messi. Deflection there on the way through. Until they line something up here, Argentina.
0: Fox on the call there at your Tyrek play of the day. Did you see Egypt's coach go ham? He went ham after that match.
5: Good on him.
0: Yeah, he wasn't playing. He thought of corruption and this and how did that.
5: I mean, they are.
0: But everybody was like, bruh.
7: We'd play the sound, but it's in another language.
0: Yeah. 3 goals in 15 minutes or whatever it was you gave up. That's kind of on your own team. No, Lexi?
5: Is it?
0: By the way, you brought a Landon Donovan. Have you seen him recently, Rob?
3: No.
0: He was bald, right? You know, like whatever. When I say he's got the Brian Urlacher head full of hair, not like I filled in a hole. I'm talking like a whole new head. Like where you?
5: It's some
3: people,
5: insane.
3: Some people don't care.
5: They're Rob, that's like, a better comeback than the Cavaliers against Warriors.
0: Yes,
3: yeah, right.
0: Because again, it's
3: like,
0: not like
3: he was totally
0: filled
3: bald.
0: In
5: gone.
0: That's what. No,
5: like
0: he was
5: Costanza
0: Brian Urlacher.
5: Neighborhood. You remember Costanza?
3: Yeah.
5: In Seinfeld, it was like that.
0: And now he's
3: like
0: got
3: he's
0: the
3: a rug,
0: full
3: right.
0: lettuce. I caught me off guard. I was watching the stuff. did a double
3: some
0: take.
3: Some guys like, be like, just.
0: They ain't even going to play games with you. Like, I know you know. Who cares? Here it is. John Travolta's another one. He was just like, give me the whole wig.
3: Is that what he got on now? John Travolta?
0: Yeah, well, now he finally's accepted the ball. But, yeah, remember he would just pop up on red carpets with the whole wig? Ivante knows what I'm talking about.
3: I told you the story before.
0: You lucky you kept your hair.
3: I'm 62.
0: That's
3: I'm
0: what I'm
3: happy,
0: saying.
3: Yeah.
0: At this point, you made it.
3: No, did I make it? I don't feel like I got to get to 70 at least.
0: Okay, at that point. No, dude, you made it. 60s and you got like 96% of your hair?
3: Thank God.
0: You're good, bro. You made it.
5: Dude, have you guys seen some of those Egyptian head coach quotes, though? I have a few if you want to hear these.
0: Go ahead.
5: It's insane. So he literally said, like, I told the referee that what was happening was unfair. It's an undeserved victory for Argentina. And once we go back to our country, we will never watch the World Cup again.
3: Oh,
5: the
3: wow.
5: referee's decisions were against us. I want to congratulate Argentina for winning this World Cup.
3: Wow.
0: You left crazy. Out a few. He was going in.
5: It was crazy.
0: Well, plus he knows they'd be the World Cup, those teams be firing people. You'd be on the plane.
3: Did the other team ever get to go back home? Was the
5: country? About Uruguay?
3: Yeah.
0: Yeah, they had it on a commercial flight. They threw them on Spirit, and
3: but
0: Spirit don't even exist anymore.

0: 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They hold a charge for up to 5 days when electricity is out, and the signal is protected with 256-bit encryption so no one can listen in. The best part? 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Just turn them on and start talking. 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